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3: SoCal weather from KFI, mostly clear this evening, then partly cloudy overnight with lows in the low to mid 60s for Metro LA and OC. Low to mid 60s at the beaches, upper 50s to mid 60s in the valleys and IE, upper 50s and 60s in the high desert. Tomorrow, low clouds and fog in the morning, then sunny with highs in the mid 70s to lower 80s. Right now it's 85 in Brea, 87 in Santa Clarita, 96 in Lake Forest, and 67 in Playa del Rey. 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

0: iHeartRadio app. Lou Penrose with you on a Sunday. Thank you for tuning in. Good to have you along with us. I love this story. I am so happy for Dolly Parton. I think she is continuing to reinvent herself and reintroduce herself to a new audience and a younger audience and remind us of what a gem she is. And I just think it's great. Like, she is a very talented musician, and she's self-trained, and she plays instruments, and she's like a hoot. She's a comedian or a great guest, that's for sure. So she's got a lot of wit, and she's nice, and she donates to all kinds of charities and helps everybody, and she's a movie star. I mean, she's got everything going on, and she's still coming up with ways to have fun with it all. And she's rolling out her new coffee. She launched the new coffee. It's available in light, medium, and dark roasts. The initial coffee will be available at Dolly's Tennessean Travel Stop. She has travel stops, too. She has like her own version of Flying J. Isn't that incredible? But eventually, it'll be available in stores and also in Keurig cups. What's the name of the coffee, you ask?
1: Parton's new coffee brand is called Cup of Ambition, inspired by her hit song, 9 to 5. Her brand will curate light, medium, and dark roast. Community Coffee said in a statement, Dolly's brand is designed to fuel dreamers, doers, and anyone pursuing their ambitions one cup at a time.
0: Oh, that's so good. Look at that. One cup at a time. Cup of Ambition. That's the line from the song. And you remember the movie 9 to 5. So what this does, in one event, A, it puts another product out there for her. Everybody now will be reminded or reintroduced to the lyric, which means I guarantee you the downloads of 9 to 5 will go up. And she wrote it. I looked it up. Usually when it comes to movie scores and things like that, it's very competitive. And there are people that do that for a living. So they often don't want the actresses to also be involved in that aspect of it, because Dolly Parton made money on the song. She wrote and performed the song, and the song is in the movie, and the song was a Billboard hit when it came out in 1980. And Dolly Parton was already famous, but she was not famous as an actress. That wasn't her breakout feature film. I mean, that wasn't her first feature film, but it was her breakout one for sure. And then she went on to Best Little Whorehouse in Texas. I mean, she did all kinds of things. Huge hit on the big screen. And now, because she calls, like, she could have called it Dolly's Coffee, but by calling it Cup of Ambition, she reintroduces the whole song altogether. Such a great intro right there. Just a driving beat. And that's the line, right?
2: And I stumble to the kitchen, pour myself a cup of ambition, and yawn and stretch and try to come to life.
0: You remember when that movie came out? You remember the video for the movie or for the song? Because it's in the movie, but there was a video for the song, because the song was its own hit. And it was everybody on the busy streets of L.A. and San Francisco and New York and Chicago, all just hustling and bustling to get to work. And they're just tripping and stumbling, and the one lady tries to check the time to see if she's running late. So she tilts her hand, but the coffee cup is in her hands, and now she spills coffee on her shoes. And it was just so relatable, right? And everybody's racing. It's 1980. Go, go 80s. Everybody's got to get to the office, got to make that do-re-me money. And when you think about those lyrics, that's good songwriting. Like, that's real poetry. You know, some songs are really, really good, like really deep and introspective in their lyrics. Some not so much, but it's just such a good song. It's a catchy tune, so it really doesn't matter what the lyrics are. That's a great song, and the lyrics are, they tell a story, and it tells a snapshot of our lives when we were busy, crazy, running to the office. And really what's interesting about it is, there might not be 9 to 5 anymore. Like, this is the right time for her to reintroduce the world to the music of 9 to 5, the lyric Cup of Ambition, because the whole 9-to-5 day may be going away. I'll tell you a little bit about that in a moment. There is a piece of legislation in the California legislature to end the 40-hour work week and make it a 32-hour work week, but you got paid the same. So 9-to-5 won't be around much longer, like the whole notion of a 9-to-5 job. So this is the right time for her to cash in on the whole 9-to-5 song thing. By the way, little side note, do you hear the typewriter in there? Can you catch it? If you're watching the video, there's a typewriter going on the whole time. Everyone's rushing to the office, all these fast edits, but there's a typewriter there. And you can hear it. It's picked up in the song here. You hear that right there? That's the typewriter. Like when you watch the video, that's the typewriter. But in the recording studio, they couldn't get that sound. First off, it's hard to find a manual typewriter in 1980. And so they had electric typewriters, and electric typewriters don't sound like that. The IBM Selectric doesn't sound like that. So in order to get that sound, they tried to mic typewriters and do it to the beat, and they couldn't pull it off. So in the recording studio, Dolly Parton solved that problem. Listen to it again. Hear that tapping, that click, click, click, click, click, click? That isn't a typewriter. That is Dolly Parton's acrylic fingernails. Right up on the microphone. Had the mic turned up way high, and she's just snapping her fingernails back and forth against each other. And it's the perfect sound of the typewriter. But, so she solved the problem of getting the typewriter sound effect in there to the rhythm of the song. But she's also, like, it's quite good percussion, isn't it? Listen to it again. It's amazing to me.

0: See, now you're never going to be able to listen to that song again without thinking about Dolly Parton's fingernails. Because that is the instrument that's being used. Nothing in the drum kit could do that. This is 1980. They didn't have digital stuff then. So there's no way. And she said, well, let me just tap my fingernails like I normally do and mic it. And there you go. Masterpiece. By the way, do you know that song was number two on the Billboard charts in 1980? There was another song called 9 to 5 that was released in the United Kingdom a year earlier. A year earlier, there was a song called 9 to 5, and it was a hit in the United Kingdom. And they wanted to release it that next year into the United States and Canada. But they couldn't because Dolly Parton had a song called 9 to 5, and it was number one on the chart. It was soaring on the charts. Everybody was singing it. And you can't have two songs with the same name. So they had to change the hit song. They had to change the name of the song for the American market if they wanted to release it in the American market. And they did. Do you know what song it was? Ready for this? Sheena Easton. She's, she's Scottish, right? Yeah. And, that was a huge song. It was, gold, certified gold in the United Kingdom. But they wanted to release it in the United States and Canada, and they couldn't because of the confusion with Dolly Parton's 9 to 5 hit. So they had to change. That song was called 9 to 5, but in the United States, it's called Morning Train. And it has very little to do with going to the office. That's about some wife that sits home, and has to wait for the train to come back. And that also did well, by the way. That Sheena Easton song did well in the United States. It actually did better than 9 to 5. But they had to change the name. So there you go. There's a far more trivia than you need to know about Dolly Parton and her 9 to 5 song. But I thought inquiring minds want to know. Lou Penrose on KFI AM 640 Live everywhere on the iHeartRadio app. Those are the latest now. Eileen Gonzalez is live in the KFI 24-hour newsroom.
1: Here's the latest. A deal has been reached to end the war in Iran. Iran's World Cup team has arrived in L.A. ahead of its opening match tomorrow against New Zealand. And cell phone bans are now in place in schools across the U.S. We'll have more news at the bottom of the hour. We'll check your drive on the 405 next.
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10: Hey, Lou, since you're talking about Dolly Parton, she also has a line of baked goods like cookies and stuff, and her cornbread is to die for. If anybody loves cornbread, please go out and get it. It is awesome. Anyways, love your show, Lou.
0: Hey, appreciate the call. Nice tip. I did not know that Dolly Parton made cornbread. Boy, that's so great. I love it when they are so enterprising like that and, you know, take advantage of things that belong to them. So often the industry takes advantage of the talent. But Dolly Parton wrote and performed that song, so she owns the rights to Cup of Ambition, so why not launch a coffee line? I love it.
11: About Dolly Parton's new coffee, she should have called it Jugs and Mugs.
0: All right, so here's the rule. I'm a big fan of comedy, and
12: coming up
0: you,
12: tomorrow,
0: as a listener, you are able to do content creation if you want, but you got to use good material. It's got to be decent material. I mean, that's the 7:30 show. I want the 10:30 material. So that's my only stipulation.
13: Hey, Lou, Dolly Parton once said, back when a lot of people were doing jeans, that if she ever came out with a line of jeans, instead of something like Jordache, it would be Big Ash. It was sort of funny when she said it.
0: Yeah, it's always funnier when she says it, but I appreciate it.
14: Hey, Lou. Dolly wanted to launch a candy bar once, but she couldn't at first because Mounds was already taken, so she settled for Twin Peaks.
0: All right, still not 10:30 show. I mean, I have standards here. So it's a good thing that the 9 to 5 song is reintroduced by this new story of Dolly's coffee, because 9 to 5 might be going away. There was legislation in California. I had watched this. It never made it out of committee, but I think this day is coming, and I don't think it's as bad of an idea as it sounds. There was legislation to shorten the work week from 40 hours to 32 hours. Now, everybody's always talking about how we toil our lives away 8 hours a day, 5 days a week in the office, with only 2 days of rest, and we sleep 8 hours, that only gives us 8 hours of life. And we do that from age 20 to age 65, and it's just a toil. Like, people talk about that. And you got to work a little bit, but there's something to be said that we have not updated our work philosophies in a long time. Like, the 40-hour work week, the 8-hour day was arbitrary. Somebody just decided that should be the amount. 8 hours and a 5 day week. Like, it was just decided. It could have been 44 hours or 36 hours or a 7 hour day. But this is what everyone settled on. And now everyone, you know, takes it as gospel. It could change. And I have always been a fan of the 4 day work week. I think that 3 day weekends are very efficient. 3 day weekends are good. We almost have a 3 day weekend in every month. What is it? Just August that doesn't have a 3 day weekend. Americans love a 3 day weekend. It's 3 day weekends are so great in Southern California because you can go to Palm Springs. You can go to the river. You can go up to Big Bear. You can go to the mountains. You can go to Mammoth in the wintertime. You can go to go drink wine. It's so great. It really works for us in Southern California. And I think it just works everywhere that people so look forward to a 3 day holiday, Memorial Day, Labor Day weekend, right? It's always so good when those are coming up. When the 4th of July falls on a Friday, oh boy, that's so much fun. Falls on a Saturday this year. So there's nothing wrong with wanting more free time. And I know that you are far more efficient than you used to be. I know you are. You're not getting paid for it, but you are far more efficient than you used to be. That computer on your desk, that cell phone in your hand, the technology and the immediacy of information and the immediacy of finding information, shooting a text to somebody to get a quick answer in between meetings or during meetings to get an answer when the client's right there in front of you. That level of efficiency is really, really valuable. And you're not getting compensated for it. So if you're not getting compensated for it, you ought to be at least getting more valuable time, more free time for yourself. So why would it be a terrible thing if the new world is the work week is 32 hours? Basically, a four-day work week. And you get paid the same amount of money. You get the salary. Or they adjust your hourly to be whatever. Like another payroll's the same. You work four days, not five. Like, why would that be so bad? It really wouldn't. Now, I know what you're saying. Lou, think about the small business guy. He's got to hire somebody now to work on Friday because the shop's still open. Yeah, there's going to be adjustments made. But you know what else happens? More people are out shopping because they have the day off. And you know what people do on the day off? They go do errands and they go do shopping and they go have lunch. Like you do on the 3 day weekend. Right? So there's more commercial activity. There's more commerce and it would make us happier. And I don't know why we are committed to staying in an old model. Like I'm a pretty traditional guy and I'm all right with that, but I'm also not static. We have not updated so many things. It's absurd that my children are off from school for almost three straight months and they send you home a reading list. And that's supposed to maintain, the learning strength. It's absurd. We shouldn't have summer break. This isn't 1870. My kids are not the Ingalls children. My name's not Charles. This is not Little House on the Prairie. They should have break. There should be probably the longest break of the year in summertime so families can go on vacation. But, you could do 2 or 3 weeks and have a longer winter break, right? I mean, you can adjust the school calendar to modernize. And we don't. And we just are stuck in these old traditions that were arbitrary then. Well, they really weren't arbitrary. They're arbitrary. The days are arbitrary now. Then it was because of the farms. But we don't go work on the farms now. But yet we still have the school calendar set up that way. Why? Why don't we update it? Make our lives easier and enjoy our lives a little more. Same goes with the work week. The eight hour day and the 40 hour week was established at a time when that seemed like a good thing. Got to get a lot of work to do. And a lot of the work is labor intensive and we need people here. And, if it's a 3-shift operation at the factory, we need continuity. So that's very important. So 3 8-hour shifts and everything gets produced and, it's a fine tuned machine. We don't have 3 8-hour shifts at the factory anymore. So why are we building our lives around it? And I am sure that, I don't know what you do, but whatever you do, you're more efficient at it because of the computer that's on the desk and the phone that's in your hand. And so you can get the job done, the task of the day done in 4 days, whatever the project is. It can happen. And for whatever reason, there's resistance to it, and everybody thinks it's going to cause all kinds of trouble. I think that it's inevitably going to go that way. Right? Everyone's talking about making everybody go back to the office. That ship has sailed. And I do lament that COVID robbed it from us. But in the same respect, it also opened up opportunities where people can actually do work from home very efficiently and also enjoy their lives better. So, you know, there's pros and cons of all these things, but this adherence to the 40-hour work week for whatever, like it forever, it's going to be when we have robots and AI and all kinds of, virtual realities, we're still going to say, well, it's an 8-hour day. Got to put in your 8 hours. Why can't it be a 6-hour day? And we just enjoy our lives and our short time here on planet Earth just a little bit more. Something to think about. I'm certainly open to hearing about some of the suggestions of changing the work week from 40 hours to 32 hours. I'm all ears. All right. Going forward, single by choice is the fastest growing relationship status in America. These are people that are single and wish to remain single. And I'll tell you what's going on with them. That's all coming up next. Lou Penrose on KFI AM 640 live everywhere on the iHeartRadio app. Listen to the latest now. Eileen Gonzalez is live in the KFI 24-hour newsroom.
1: President Trump is announcing an agreement with Iran is now complete. In a post on Truth Social, Trump said he was authorizing the immediate removal of the U.S. naval blockade and that the Strait of Hormuz will now open. Pakistan Prime Minister Shahbaz Sharif said the two sides are expected to meet for a signing ceremony on Friday in Switzerland. Details of the agreement have not been released, but the deal includes the end of military operations in Lebanon, according to Sharif. Iran's World Cup team has arrived in L.A. ahead of its opening match tomorrow against New Zealand. The squad landed at LAX today after traveling from its training base in Tijuana. Security is visible around the team's hotel. The World Cup match kicks off tomorrow, 6 p.m. at SoFi Stadium in Inglewood. California is rewriting the rules on housing.
12: A sweeping new state law taking effect in July will require cities to allow taller apartment buildings near major transit stops, potentially opening the door to more than 1 million new homes statewide. The LA Times reports that Los Angeles is moving to soften the law's impact by upzoning dozens of neighborhoods on its own terms, a move that could delay the changes until 2030. Developers say the law could accelerate housing construction, but warn other barriers remain. Heather Brooker, KFI News.
1: Cell phone bans are now in place in schools across the U.S. ABC's Bethany Braun Silva says new research shows some effects of the restrictions.
15: Teachers in New York, which recently marked 1 year under a statewide ban, reported fewer distractions, stronger student engagement, and more face-to-face interaction among students.
1: Researchers say the long-term academic impact of cell phone bans may take years to fully understand. Let's go to a crash on the 110 in South L.A.
16: This is on the northbound side just before Manchester. It is a multi-vehicle crash blocking the left lane. Right now you're seeing heavy slowing coming away from Imperial Highway. Studio City, the 101 southbound just before Coldwater Canyon. That earlier crash remains blocking the middle lane. Right now you're experiencing very heavy slowing starting at Van Nuys Boulevard. And Valencia, the 5 southbound at Rye Canyon. An earlier crash is over to the right shoulder. Expect heavy delays from Halsey Canyon. With Southern California's most accurate traffic reports, I'm Alex Krupe.
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1: Work week should be 4 10-hour days. Everybody gets the same time. The businesses have their same hours. Still get a 3-day weekend. That's a good work weekend. And school should be out for 3 months in the summertime. You have plenty of holidays during the year. Just saying.
0: 4 10-hour days sounds horrible. A 10-hour day? What are you, crazy? That's insane. That's a long day. Why not make it shorter? Like, it doesn't have to even out to 40. We just chose that number arbitrarily. And it was a long time ago, and we didn't have computers and phones. Let me just give you an example from my point of view, and maybe it'll help understand why I think this way. I watched the internet change the federal government. I was working for a member of Congress, and I mean, the internet had been around, but it wasn't used as efficiently when I first started working for this member of Congress. And I watched it revolutionize the bureaucracy in this way. When you're a congressional staffer, much of the work you're doing is solving problems for constituents that have issues with the federal government. Little old lady loses a social security check. You got to go chase it down. The IRS made a mistake. You're fighting them. You need the help of your member of Congress. Veterans, you got a veteran. His disability was increased from 60% to 80%, yet the VA is not sending him the right check. So, like, those are your traditional federal staff issues, right? Back in the day, you would have to write a letter and mail it with all the background information to the Congressional Affairs Office at Social Security and say, okay, can you go look in the file cabinets and see if you can track down this check because it got lost and Mrs. Schwartz in Palm Springs needs her check and I'm tasked with tracking it down. And it would take days. And then they would get the letter, and then there was, you know, backlog, and they had to go into the file room. And, you know, it went on forever. Today, you can shoot and you scan the document into the computer, attach it to an email to the Congressional Affairs Office, shoot it over, and Mrs. Schwartz's lost Social Security check will be direct deposited in her bank account before lunch. Do you have any idea the velocity of efficiency? Now, you multiply that across everything. That's just one example of congressional staff work across the industries, right? Banks and finance and just, you know, getting information back and forth. You're just so much more efficient at whatever it is you're doing because of the tools you have at your disposal. So you're getting so much more work done, right? Oh, we put together the sales proposal. Let's get it off to them and see what they think. Oh, wait, they want one change and then they're good to go. Okay, let me make the one change. Email it back to me. Let me get it cleared. Boom, boom, boom. And no meetings, no getting in the car, no telephone calls, nothing. Just zip, zip, zip. And it's auto-signed. Even the signature is more efficient. Like, I don't even sign things anymore when they come to me. Somehow the computer remembers my signature and asks me if it's okay, if it can use that signature. I'm like, yeah, it's great. Is that legal? So it's just way more efficient. So we should take advantage of the efficiencies and add it to our quality of life, which is more time. Everybody's wants more time. Here's an easy way. Why are we working 8-hour days? You can get everything done in 6 hours, for sure. For sure. No question in my mind. And I've worked in offices, so I know how this works. Everybody gets in at 9, and everyone says good morning, and then everyone goes and gets coffee, and you really don't start work until like 9:20-ish. That's when you pick up the phone and start. And then what are you doing? You're going through your voicemails. Got to go and transcribe down all the voicemails that you got that came in overnight. And then you work a little bit, and then, you know, you hear the horn because the truck is outside. Oh, time for a break. 10:15. Everyone goes outside. They used to take a cigarette break. Now they go outside to go peruse the truck and see what's on there and have yourself a little bagel and an orange juice. Then it's back to work and you make a couple of calls. And then at 11:30, everybody has the same conversation. What do you feel like having for lunch today? Where do you want to go? That salad bar is really good, but it's all the way across town and there's always a line. Like everybody has a half an hour conversation about where they're all going to lunch at noon. Then everybody goes to lunch at noon, comes back at one, and for the next half hour, everybody has the same conversation. So what did you have? Was it good? Is that new place good? I heard it was good. And you start doing some work, and the next thing you know, the coach is outside, the truck. The snack truck is there. It's 3 o'clock. You got to go out there, got to go see, stretch your legs. And then at 4:30, everybody has the same conversation. What are you guys doing tonight? Or if it's Thursday or Friday, what are you guys doing this weekend? What's going on? So really, very little work gets done in an 8-hour day in a typical office. Just saying.
2: Ooh, Chris from Lakewood. If you're doing what you love or something you enjoy doing, then it should seem less like work. And then a lot of stuff is connections and conversations between people that you wouldn't normally cross paths with if you weren't working. Like, you're enjoying this, right? And it's kind of hobby, but it doesn't feel like...
0: Yeah, I get that. You want to find a vocation, right? You want to find what you love to do in life, and few of us are lucky enough to do that. At the end of the day, you got to earn because you got to eat. So while you're looking for the perfect job, you have to work. And some people don't want to love their job. They, believe it or not, some people just want to go and do their work and go home and enjoy their lives. Like their passion isn't what they do for 8 hours, and that's okay. It's tolerable. It pays the bills and they're good at it. But what they really want to do is go in the garage and rebuild a car or be very involved in their social circles or their community or just be very involved in their children's lives and help them with their homework. I mean, there are people that are not looking for a job that is so great, it doesn't feel like work. Now, if you have that, that's great. But it's okay to actually want more out of life. I'm seeing a lot of this on social media trending these days, where people are just really down in the mouth over the idea that you work and work and work all the way until you're 60, and you never really had time to stop and smell the roses, 2 weeks vacation. Like it's not, if you add it all up, you spent most of your life working, and everyone always talks about on your deathbed, you're never going to wish you spent another hour at the office, blah, blah, blah. And I think that's true, but the solution is right in front of us. Like it's not unmovable. The idea of a 40-hour work week or an 8-hour work day. And so this legislation was introduced a couple of years ago in California. And I'm sure, business community will be opposed to it and labor community will be in love with it. But if we step out of those old models and just think that we established the 40-hour work week, we could establish a 32-hour work week and just let it be that. And it would be the most transformative labor legislation of our generation. So it could be fun.
3: Hey, Lou, Cliff in Vegas, love the show. It's always good. Hey, man, listen, I've been working 4-10s for the last 10, 12 years, and I would not have it any other way. If I had to go back to a regular job where it was like 5 days a week, I honestly wouldn't take it. I mean, I'm close to retirement anyway. I'm 51, and I'm out at 55. I'm retiring, so. But, yeah, 4-10s, that should be the standard in this country at a bare minimum. Just in my opinion.
0: Well, I appreciate the call. I don't get it at all. My brother is in the medical field, and that's like what they do. They work like 13-hour shifts. I can't understand it. I don't understand that life at all. Like, why do nurses have to work that many hours? I don't get it. I had it explained to me once by a professor of nursing that the continuity of care is really important at a hospital. So you want as few people involved, so mistakes aren't made. But I don't know. I feel like a lot of mistakes are made in the hospital anyway. And now people are tired. Isn't fatigue a concern? So I've never been able to understand why we still have that model of nurses working these long shifts and doctors working these long shifts, why that can't just be an 8-hour day or even less. You would think if there's anybody you want well-rested, it's the surgeon. And if care is important, then you want everybody well-rested. And yet, everybody in the medical field is still working these long hours. And the problem, of course, is the rest of the world doesn't work at a hospital. So your schedules are off, everybody else's. And I don't know, it doesn't sound conducive to a great quality of life. People that are nurses and doctors, they like their lives, and that's fine. I just don't understand why it couldn't be made better. Technology has to be there to ensure everybody gets the right amount of medicine and the charting is done right. I just think we ought to rely on technology to make those improvements. Our quality of life is something. Like, that is a thing. We should not be so puritanical that we can't demand an ever-growing quality of life. We are in a first-world country, after all. We work hard. We ought to get the benefits of it. Lou Penrose on KFI AM 640 live everywhere on the iHeartRadio app. Eileen Gonzalez is live in the KFI 24-hour newsroom.
4: Here's the latest. President Trump is attending the UFC fight at the White House right now after announcing an agreement between the U.S. and Iran earlier today. The FBI says agents have seized drones and sighted pilots near SoFi Stadium during Friday's World Cup match. And New York City police say 63 people have been arrested after wild celebrations spilled out into the streets following the Knicks NBA championship win. We'll have more news at the top of the hour. We'll check your drive on the 101 next.
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0: 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Coming up following the news, Alice Cooper's credit card was found at a gas station in Arizona. Some guys at a gas station sees the credit card in the slot on the gas tank, pulls it out, says Alice Cooper. It's like, could it be? Turns out it was. And he tracked down Alice Cooper and gave him his credit card back. And Alice Cooper gave him like a signed album or something. Great story. And what I want to ask you, have you ever had one of these random encounters with a celebrity? Like not where you went backstage to go see them because you had backstage passes or you were at a record signing show or, you know, you work in the industry and they happen to be in the building. I mean, like where you just randomly encounter one of these celebrities in real life. And what's the story? We'll talk about those. Coming up following the news,

0: truck came twice a day, and the entire office had to stop what they were doing to go out there and peruse the snack truck like there'd be something new on it from yesterday or something new on it from the afternoon, from the morning to the afternoon. And as I said, that's all the whole, like, very little work got done. A lot of delightful conversation. Right? Did you see this on TV last night? Oh, what are you going out? What are you guys going to do tonight? Where are you going to go to lunch? Where did you go to lunch? And in between, a couple of telephone calls.
1: Lou, love your show. You are so real, and you say it just like it is. No holdbacks. Thank you.
0: Hey, appreciate the call. Hey, by the way, quick note about the pager company that I worked at. We didn't have any problems in collections with two categories. Like, that's all I did. I mean, collections meant that the bill was outstanding, and it usually was our fault. There was usually something wrong in billing. Like, we made some mistake, and the lady in charge of paying the bill at the hospital for, like, you know, the 300 pagers on the account could never get a hold of anybody and would go into collection, and then I would call, and she'd be like, you know, this is hilarious. I have been calling you people for 3 months to try and pay it. The check is here. If you would just make this one correction, I could get this off my plate. Like, that's what most of my job was solving mistakes and then getting the money. But the two categories of people that were on contracts for pagers that always paid on time, drug dealers and prostitutes. And they would always pay in cash. Because I remember you had to go, in order, when someone pays in cash, you got to go photocopy the bills. And like, that was your official record that they paid. And I mean, it was pretty easy to tell who the prostitutes were. But the drug dealer was also very regular, but they always paid on time.
2: Yeah, great show. Always love listening to you. Listen, you're dead on with the office scenario. I'm an outside vendor. I'd be doing work in these offices, and that's all it is. The people are always up out of their seats, or if they're in their seats, they got their phone under some papers, and they're looking at their phone. Someone walks by, they put the paper over. I've seen it all. Nah, dig the show.
0: Yeah, so you know what I'm talking about. I mean, it's fine. It works. You know, things get done. But I had never been in an office before, and it was just very amusing to me on how much time is spent just socializing and getting up and getting down and getting up and getting down and getting coffee and, you know, like, very little telephone activity in what is a busy office. Hey, speaking of tipping, they are concerned that the Europeans and the foreigners that are in the country to watch the World Cup, they don't know the culture here in the United States and our customs, and so they had to build the tips into the food.
3: Restaurants in several FIFA World Cup host cities, including Kansas City, Atlanta, and Philadelphia, are adding automatic gratuities of up to 20% to customer checks.
0: I'm not sure I like that. I understand. You got a bunch of foreigners, and they don't understand that you're supposed to tip. So we don't want to shortchange the waitresses. But maybe just a bigger sign. I don't know that you want to put it in there automatically.
3: Supporters say many international visitors come from countries where tipping isn't customary. And the added charge helps protect workers who rely on gratuities while avoiding confusion over American tipping practices.
0: How is it so that the rest of the world doesn't know that we expect a tip in the United States? Like, we all know that Europeans don't tip. So you would think the word would have gotten out to the Europeans that are visiting, hey, if we're going to go to the World Cup in the United States, don't forget, you got to, you know, do an extra 18 to 20% on that bill for the waitress. That's the way they do things here. Like, why can't they solve the problem by just doing things right?
3: Restaurant operators say customers are being notified through signs, menus, and receipts. But critics warn mandatory tips could fuel frustration over growing fees and surcharges, especially if diners feel pressure to leave an additional tip on top of the automatic charge.
0: Yeah, so that's the way they had to do it, because Europeans won't acquiesce to our customs. We've now got to pad the bill. Otherwise, because you know they're not going to tip. Unbelievable. We have a couple more weeks of the World Cup and then the big final match in Los Angeles. Lou Penrose on KFI AM 640 Live everywhere on the iHeartRadio app.
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0: Los Angeles, Orange County. More stimulating talk.
1: President Trump is announcing an agreement with Iran is now complete. Pakistan Prime Minister Shahbaz Sharif said the two sides are expected to meet for a signing ceremony on Friday in Switzerland. NBC's Keir Simmons is in Doha and referenced the post made by Sharif.
2: We're pleased to announce that the peace deal between the United States of America and the Islamic Republic of Iran has been reached. And what he says crucially is both sides have declared the immediate and permanent termination of military operations.
1: In a post on Truth Social, President Trump said, "I hereby fully authorize the toll-free opening of the Strait of Hormuz and simultaneously authorize the immediate removal of the United States naval blockade. Ships of the world, start your engines, let the oil flow." The NTSB and the FAA will lead the investigation into a plane crash that killed 12 people in Missouri. The Missouri State Highway Patrol said the aircraft went down shortly before 11:30 a.m. near the Butler Memorial Airport, which is about 60 miles south of Kansas City. Airport officials said the plane apparently lost power shortly after takeoff and may have been trying to land on a nearby highway when it crashed into a field. Stormy weather could impact the UFC's Freedom 250 at the White House. In a post on X, the Weather Channel said a chance of thunderstorms, heavy downpours, and wind gusts are threatening to delay the outdoor fights. Forecasters also warned about the possibility of lightning, which could trigger an automatic 30-minute freeze on the entire event if close enough. It's Flag Day, and the U.S. Army is celebrating its 251st birthday. Senior Army officials took part in a wreath-laying ceremony at Arlington National Cemetery this morning. Army installations across the United States and around the world are hosting events to mark the anniversary of its founding as the Continental Army on June 14, 1775. The central theme for this year is "This We Will Defend," honoring the Army's role in protecting the nation. I'm Rob Martier.
0: KFI.
3: Warnings about dangerous beach conditions will continue for the next few days in California, from Santa Barbara to San Diego to the south, and Marin down to Monterey in the north.
4: You'll have a lot of very calm ocean conditions, all of a sudden that one big wave that sweeps you off your feet.
3: Those are the sneaker waves, says meteorologist Braden Murdoch with the National Weather Service. He's also warning about rip tides and king tides that can lead to flooding. The southern part of the state seeing the most dangerous conditions, with warnings in place in Orange and San Diego counties through Friday. Things should be calmer in Northern California by Wednesday morning. And an investigation is underway into a fire that broke out at former L.A. mayoral candidate Spencer Pratt's campaign office in the Palisades. It happened Thursday night around 6. Officials say fire crews took about an hour to knock it down. Pratt says he believed it was the work of arsonists. Those are the headlines. I'm Sharon Reardon.
5: Anaheim Hills, the 91 eastbound just before Gypsum Canyon. A three-car crash is blocking the left lane. Right now you're seeing slowing coming away from the 241. Whittier, the 605 northbound. The three right lanes are closed between Washington and Whittier Boulevard until 11 o'clock tonight for ongoing pavement rehabilitation work. Right now you're seeing heavy delays coming away from Telegraph. The Sepulveda Pass, the 405 southbound just before Getty Center. Earlier crash involving multiple vehicles is blocking the two left lanes. Right now you're seeing heavy slowing from Mulholland. Woodland Hills, the 101 southbound right at DeSoto. Looks like they got that earlier crash out of the two left lanes literally right as I'm speaking, but you are still seeing some very heavy delays starting at Valley Circle. And Sun Valley, the 5 northbound just before Sheldon. A semi-truck is on fire on the right shoulder, and the fire department has the three right lanes shut down completely while they get that put out. Expect to see heavy delays from Glen Oaks. With Southern California's most accurate traffic reports, I'm Alex Krupe.
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8: 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Thank you for tuning in. 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
10: You gave me the perfect excuse if a prostitute ever recognizes me and I'm with my wife. I used to work at a pager company, and they had to pay in cash in person, and that's how they know my face.
8: So Alice Cooper lost his credit card at a gas station in Arizona, and some guy found it and returned it to him. And the rest is history.
11: While recently trying to pay at a gas station outside Phoenix, Jeff Guy discovered a credit card stuck in the pump.
12: My stepdaughter looks at it and looks at the back and says, I think this is Alice Cooper's card. Look at his signature, you know.
8: Is there a signature on the... Oh, I guess you're supposed to sign your card. There's two schools of thought. My wife doesn't sign the back of her credit card. She writes, ask for ID. And I never had anybody ask me to sign my credit card. They always want you to sign your passport. I don't understand why that's necessary. So I guess his daughter recognized Alice Cooper's signature? That's pretty crazy, but it turned out it was true.
12: I think this is Alice Cooper's card. Look at his signature, you know. And thought, no, you're kidding.
11: Guy contacted Cooper's Phoenix Teen Center and later met the rocker there.
8: How about that? So Alice Cooper has he sponsors a teen center in Phoenix? That's kind of cool. That's the right thing to do. And does Alice Cooper actually operate the teen center, or did he just donate a bunch of money and they put the name on the building? I guess they'd know how to get a hold of him. Like somebody would know. And they connected this guy who sounds like Hank Hill. Sam, doesn't it sound like Hank Hill found Alice Cooper's credit card? Let me get a little more of him here.
12: My stepdaughter looks at it and looks at the back and says, I think this is Alice Cooper's card. Look at his signature, you know.
8: Yeah, that's Alice Cooper. That's a Hank Hill for sure. Arlen, Texas. Anyway, they reunited the rock star and his credit card.
12: I thought, no, you're kidding.
11: Guy contacted Cooper's Phoenix Teen Center and later met the rocker there, receiving an original vinyl album as a thank you.
8: Wow, that's pretty good. Getting an original vinyl signed by Alice Cooper, that's a keeper. You want to hang on to that. That's cool.
11: Receiving an original vinyl album as a thank you.
12: Well, here's your card, sir.
10: Thank you.
12: And I'm glad I was able to find it and help out.
8: That is Hank Hill, without question. That's great. So they recorded the exchange.
12: Well, here's your card, sir.
10: Thank you.
8: That's Alice Cooper. Thank you.
12: And I'm glad I was able to find it and help out.
10: And you guys went to Hawaii on it and everything.
12: No.
11: The timing was perfect, with Cooper set to leave for Istanbul and his European tour.
8: Istanbul? He's going to Istanbul? Alice Cooper is back on the road? They have his stuff in... where's Istanbul? Is that what used to be Constantinople? And they decided to shorten it a little bit? Well, look, that's cool. We live in Southern California. There are all kinds of celebrities all over the place. Everybody's always seen a celebrity at an In-N-Out or at the car wash. It's always very exciting and a lot of fun. But my question is, have you ever had one of these random celebrity encounters? Like where you find the credit card of the celebrity and figure out a way to track him down? Like, everybody's got one of these stories. And it's always fun. Like, not where... Like, we work at the radio station, so no celebrities come in this side of the building, but always on the music stations, there's always some, if you hear in the morning, there's always some artist, rapper or whatever, or if there's a movie being promoted, there's sometimes. Although Engelbert Humperdinck was in with Tim Conway Jr., that's pretty big. Like, that's exciting. But like, that's because we work in showbiz. But I'm talking about like a random encounter, just where, like, you know it's a celebrity, but you just randomly encounter them. Because everybody's got one of those stories. I remember randomly running into Sam Kinison at the car wash in West Hollywood. And I asked for his autograph, and he was having so much fun with me. Because he's like, oh, nobody likes me in West Hollywood. I didn't think I'd have any fans in West Hollywood, but it was so fun. But like, it wasn't like a random encounter. Let's see, who else? I did run into New York Mets star batter and 1986 World Series player Daryl Strawberry at the Flying J, or the Pilot. It's not a Flying J, it's a Pilot, out in Palm Springs. And I later found out that he had left. He was in Betty Ford, and he left. Like, he didn't complete his Betty Ford stay.
13: You caught Daryl Strawberry relapsing?
8: Yeah. I know. I wish I had known that was happening when I asked him for his autograph on a napkin at the Pilot. I couldn't believe it. He's so tall. I mean, you know, these guys are giants, right?
13: He was like 6'6". He was tall. For a baseball player, tall. He was huge.
8: I was like up to his belt. Like, I'm standing next to him. I'm like, hey, Daryl. You know, like, you don't want to intrude upon people, but I mean, when else? I mean, game six. I mean, how, when else am I going to get to meet Daryl Strawberry? And so there he was. He was, I don't know if he's getting coffee or whatever, but he did seem like in a hurry. And I did ask for his autograph, and he gave me the autograph and shook my hand. And I later found out that he had been at Betty Ford and like scrammed, like just got out of there. He had relapsed. Not wild.
13: I once ran into Henry Winkler at a Laker game, like physically. I accidentally like ran into him.
8: Oh, like you're walking and you just like slam into him. That's the random encounter that I'm talking about.
13: Right? Now he fun? Was the like, opposite. He was short.
8: Oh, Fonzie is short. Yeah.
13: Yeah. No, and a similar kind of thing with Paul Rudd. I saw him like outside of a movie theater, and I was like, "Wow, that is everybody in the movies like just like 5'4" and shorter."
8: It's because of the camera angles. They film you in a way that you're taller. You know who else is not that tall? He's not short for sure. But Schwarzenegger is not as tall as you think, because whenever you see him on the big screen, he always looks like he's 7 feet tall. Because of the way they film him.
13: There's a picture of Schwarzenegger getting picked up by Wilt Chamberlain and Andre the Giant during the filming of the Conan movie.
8: Conan. I know. I've seen that photograph. That's great. The only other, when I worked at Burger King, across the street from the Burger King was a Dunkin' Donuts. And I was doing the morning shift. Whenever like that happens, and those of you that work in fast food, I'm sure you know the story. We would make up a bunch of Burger King croissant sandwiches, like 6 or 8 of them. And then we'd run them across the street and give them to the Dunkin' Donuts early crew, and they would give us like a dozen donuts. Like the employees would, like the manager wouldn't know. So we technically were giving away food for free, which you're not supposed to do. But that was always like a thing we would do on Sunday mornings. And I was running across the street to give a bunch of, sausage, egg, and cheese croissants to the people at the Dunkin' Donuts. And inside getting donuts was Dee Snider of Twisted Sister. And he looked hungover. The hair, he was right there, and I couldn't believe it.
13: How could you tell if he looked hungover? He always looks hungover.
8: Also, it's like 6 in the morning, right? So, he was probably just getting home. But, I mean, this is in the 80s. So, I mean, Twisted Sister was all over MTV, and here I am standing next to Dee Snider at the Dunkin' Donuts. It was so, so cool. All right, so, this guy finds Alice Cooper's credit card. What's your Alice Cooper credit card story? Call me now on the free iHeartRadio app, Lou Penrose. 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
5: Heading into downtown LA out of Hollywood on the 101 southbound, you're going to encounter some slowing as you get to Hollywood Boulevard. That'll get real heavy at Santa Monica Boulevard, then that'll stay heavy all the way down to just before the 110, and then it opens up a bit from there. Meanwhile, on the other side, the 101 northbound, you're going to start seeing heavy delays as you come away from the 10 interchange. That'll stay heavy up to the 110. Gets a little lighter from the 110 up to Vermont, and then once you're through Vermont, it's looking like a nice easy ride up through to the Cahuenga Pass. With Southern California's most accurate traffic reports, I'm Alex Krupe.
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8: 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Thank you for tuning in. Talking about Alice Cooper's credit card. Some guy found it, returned it back to him. It was really nice. And we're wondering, have you ever had one of these kind of random encounters with a celebrity? And what's the story?
22: Snowboard off the Penny Saver. I was living in the San Fernando Valley. Showed up at the house, went inside looking at the board, and I look over in the kitchen table. And there's sitting Wally from Leave It to Beaver. And I said, are you Tony Dow? And he looked at me. He was all impressed and says, how do you know my name? And I said, well, everyone knows your name because the intro on the show says, and Tony Dow as Wally.
8: That's right. Tony Dow as Wally. Wow, you ran into Tony Dow. Was he selling the snowboard? Or he just happened to be in the kitchen? Someone in his house was selling the snowboard? See, that's what I'm talking about. That stuff is wild. Like these random encounters. I love it.
1: Hey, Lou. I was randomly in Newport Beach, and I came across Wee Man. He didn't have any cash on him for the ferry ride at Balboa Island, so I spotted him $2. He said, thank you. So I'll be able to tell that to my grandkids. Wee Man's from Jackass, for people who don't know.
8: That's right. You ran into... You had a spot Wee Man from Jackass. That's great. This isn't my story. This is my mother's story, but it's still, I think, amazing. My mom was the shopper for Christie Brinkley back in the day. This is absolutely random. Such a wild encounter. My mom worked at a grocery store. And it was one of those like high-end grocery stores like Vaughn's Pavilion or Gelson's, right? And it was on Long Island. And it was the closest one near Lloyd Harbor where Billy Joel and Christie Brinkley lived. And wealthy people were always had food delivered. Like we're all door dashing now, but wealthy people door dashed back in the day. It was called delivery. And she had her orders, had her groceries delivered. And the person that did it wasn't available or was out that day. And they asked my mom, they said, Rosemary, my mom's name was Rosemary, can you run this up? You know, when you get off work. And she's like, sure. And the way they do that, like, they basically write out a grocery list and then you take the shopping cart and you go up and down the aisle and you shop for the person. And you put all the groceries in a bag and my mom gets the address and she runs it up to Christie Brinkley's house. And apparently, the way my mom was explaining it, I guess my mom didn't fill the order correctly. Like, she didn't put the things that Christie Brinkley wanted in the shopping bag because my mom thought that the produce wasn't good. Like, she didn't like what Christie Brinkley wanted. It's hard to explain. Like, for Italians, things have to be in season. So, and it's a concept that's lost in Southern California where everything's in season. But my mom's like, no, you can't have those artichokes. They're not in season. 2 more weeks and you're okay, but not yet. And like the two of them were just talking in the kitchen. I can only imagine my Italian mom and this supermodel arguing over artichokes in Christie Brinkley's kitchen. But Christie apparently fell in love with my mom and they became friends. And she was like the exclusive person. She only wanted to deal with Rosemary at the grocery store. And they were friends for years. And it was so wild. And I think my mom knew that she was like a big deal. All the magazines were right there at the checkout at the grocery store. So she would see, you know, and people would be like, oh, Rosemary, there's your friend. Christie Brinkley, she's on the cover of the magazine. You guys are friends. But yeah, it's absolutely completely random and totally wild. I remember people would always ask, well, what's she like? And my mom would always say the same thing. Nice girl. Doesn't know how to eat.
2: Hey, it's Justin, North Hollywood, love the show. Actually went to rehab with Amanda Bynes, and she was telling all the people that were freaking out, oh, it's Amanda Bynes. She's like, I freaking hate Amanda Bynes. F Amanda Bynes. I would smack that girl if I ever see her, blah, blah, blah, blah, blah. And then she told us who really didn't give a F. She's like, yeah, I am Amanda Bynes. She's like, you know.
8: There you go. I don't know that you're supposed to be outing people that you spent time in rehab with, but I appreciate the encounter.
16: Hello, Lou Penrose. How you doing? That's the response a friend and I got from Leon Spinks back in 1978, I believe it was. We were flying to the west coast from the north coast of America up around the Great Lakes. We saw him in first class on an airline, and he had this nice long fur coat.
8: Yeah, the airlines is an interesting one, right? You will have encounters with people like that on the airlines. We once did an hour of that where we only took calls from people that worked in the airline industry, and to tell us their favorite celebrity. I remember that. We did that a couple years ago. Heather Graham did steal my wife's salt and vinegar potato chips once on a Delta flight to Cancun. So that was a random encounter. I don't think she knew that they were my wife's salt and vinegar potato chips, but they were. I mean, they were intended for my wife. Like, we asked for them, and the airline attendant went and got them, and then she came back, and Heather Graham, like asked for them. So we never got them. That's okay. It happens. All right, so 86% of adults aged 18 to 24 are staying single. Everybody wants to be single. They did a global survey of 14,000 adults, found that nearly half of them say being single feels more peaceful than being in a relationship. A third say they are actively avoiding dating to protect their mental well-being. With dating costs, emotional burnout, and financial instability at record highs, opting out is increasingly seen as a rational self-awareness choice. So it's called being single on purpose, is the phrase. And it's the fastest, single by choice, it's the fastest growing relationship status in America right now. People are wanting to not be betrothed. They don't want to be in a relationship. They don't want to be connected. They don't want to have any entangling alliances whatsoever. I like this emotional burnout. Is it that bad out there? I mean, I haven't dated in a while, but I never thought it was that challenging. I mean, these are the three reasons why people are being single by choice: dating costs, emotional burnout, and financial instability, all at record highs. So that's rough. The opposite is happening, though, at the other area of the spectrum. These are people that don't want to date anybody that they don't agree with philosophically. This is liberals who don't want to risk dating a conservative, and conservatives who don't want to risk dating a liberal. So this will polarize our society even more. But this is what's happening out there.
3: We're here to attend an event called Make America Hot Again.
8: Make America Hot Again. Now, that sounds good. If you're single and you're between the ages of 18 and 24, I'd go to a party that's called Make America Hot Again. But it really all depends on who you voted for.
3: We're here to attend an event called Make America Hot Again. It's where young conservatives are hoping to meet and date other young conservatives in the city.
8: So only dating conservatives. And I imagine whatever the counterpart of Make America. Oh, they do. They have a, it's still called Make America Hot Again. Okay, good. But they only bring together young liberals, because the liberals don't want to date conservatives, and conservatives don't want to date liberals. Here's one guy.
4: I find liberal women to be inherently selfish.
8: Yeah. So if that's your thoughts going in, then you probably should be at this dating event.
10: I think what we're seeing is the backlash of the Me Too movement.
8: The backlash of the Me Too. I thought the Me Too movement was sexual harassment. How could there be a backlash against that?
10: I don't want a man that paints his fingernails.
8: Oh, well, there you go. See, she laid it right out there. That's the bottom line. I don't want a man who paints his fingernails. And it's too much of a risk that I'm going to get that if I just go on any old app. So I'm going to go on the app that's just people that are like me. You know, back in the day, there were mixed marriages, right? There were marriages where the husband voted Republican and the wife voted Democrat, or vice versa. A good friend of mine, both his parents have passed away, but I knew his parents. They were a real hoot. They lived in Burbank, and she was the conservative. The wife was the Republican, and the husband was the Democrat. And they would argue. It would be so much fun. It was so funny. And they would marry, 60 years, 5 kids, 3 of them physicians, and the other 2 engineers. I mean, very successful family unit. But they would argue like cats and dogs over politics, and they were married. Now people can't even tolerate that on a date. Here's one of the guys on this in this new dating world.
4: I was on a date, for instance, with a woman who I thought was great, checked off a lot of my boxes, but ended up, talking about toxic masculinity the entire date. And, yeah, I ended up paying for the entire day. Unfortunately, liberal women look at having family as a burden. They look at marriage as part of, like, patriarchy or as some nonsensical rationale.
8: Yeah, if you're on a date and the word patriarchy comes up, then what you need to do is excuse yourself from the table and say you're going to use the restroom and just walk straight out the door. I mean, that, there's no recovery when patriarchy comes up on a date. So, yeah, he did the right thing.
11: Would like a man to have enough testosterone to be able to provide. Like, I personally want, like, a masculine man.
8: Masculine man. Oh, they all want masculine men now. No more guys painting their fingernails. So it's all come full circle again. 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
13: President Trump is announcing an agreement with Iran is now complete. In a post on Truth Social, Trump said he was authorizing the immediate removal of the U.S. naval blockade and that the Strait of Hormuz will now open. Pakistan Prime Minister Shahbaz Sharif said the two sides are expected to meet for a signing ceremony on Friday in Switzerland. Details of the agreement have not been released, but the deal includes the end of military operations in Lebanon, according to Sharif. Kentucky Senator Mitch McConnell has been hospitalized. A statement from McConnell's office says he was admitted this morning and is receiving excellent care. The reason for his hospitalization or his current condition is still unknown. Denny Hamlin is on fire. The driver of the number 11 car took home the checkered flag in the Great American Getaway 400 from Pocono Raceway. Hamlin held off Tyler Reddick for his third NASCAR Cup Series victory in a row. William Byron, John Nemechek, and Kyle Larson rounded out the top five finishers. I'm Rob Martier.
12: KFI.
23: Evacuation orders have been lifted in Acton, where firefighters are getting handled on a brush fire that broke out yesterday between the Antelope Valley Freeway and Pear Blossom Highway. An elevated fire risk will be present in the Antelope Valley all week. Singer Oliver Tree is dead at the age of 32. According to CNN Brazil, the California-based singer was killed after two helicopters collided in southwest Rio de Janeiro this morning. Five others were killed in the crash. The artist had upcoming tour dates scheduled across the U.S., Europe, Australia, and China. And Elon Musk's rocket and satellite company SpaceX is now a publicly traded company. On Friday, Musk gushed about the company's growth.
24: A little company that started in a warehouse in El Segundo is now going public, the largest IPO ever.
23: And it reportedly makes Musk the world's first trillionaire. Those are the headlines. I'm Sharon Reardon.
5: Sun Valley, the 5 northbound just before Sheldon. A semi-fire remains blocking the 3 right lanes. Right now you're seeing very heavy delays coming away from Glen Oaks. In the Sepulveda Pass, the 405 southbound just before Getty Center. A crash involving a motorcycle is blocking the carpool lane. You're seeing delays starting at Mulholland. And Woodland Hills, the 101 southbound right at DeSoto. An earlier crash is over to the right shoulder. Watch for delays from Parkway Calabasas. For Southern California's most accurate traffic reports, I'm Alex Krupe.
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8: 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Thank you for tuning in. Good to have you along with us.
18: Well, this is a weird encounter. I'm an old lady now, but back in the 70s, I was pretty cute on a flight back from Puerto Rico, and Robert Goulet was on the flight, and he pinched my rear end. Never forget meeting him.
8: There you go. Look at you. I think you're pretty cute right now. I bet you still are. And keep shaking that moneymaker. You might just get pinched once again. That's a good story. We got more here.
19: This was in the 90s. NoHo. Seeing Supergroup, Billy Idol, Duff, guy from Clash, Duran Duran. Having a beer before the show on a curb just outside of the reach of the liquor store. Sitting on the curb. And up comes Billy and Duff. Where's the liquor store? And we pointed in the right direction.
8: Oh, wow. You helped them out to find the liquor store. That's good. That's just what those guys need. Hey, speaking of drinking, have you seen these tall cans of Coors that they are selling at the soccer matches? Like, they're real tall, like the same cylinder size of a can of Coors, but they're three Coors Lights in one can. Like 36 ounces of beer. It's crazy big.
21: Coors Light is launching a limited edition 18-inch taller boy canister just in time for the tournament. It holds and insulates three. This is ridiculous. Holds and insulates three stacked 12-ounce cans of beer.
8: So why exactly are we doing this again? I've never fully understood why I have to get like a great big Modelo. What was wrong with getting a 12-ounce beer? Was that a problem for anybody? It always worked for me. There's no way that the beer is going to stay cold when you have that much beer in it. And now you've got even more beer. Like that first sip is so good at the ball game, but that last sip is going to taste terrible. I like Coors Light, but I do not like Coors Light warm. There's some beers you can get away with when they start to get a little warm, but not Coors Light. You realize that that is really not good beer. It has to be ice cold, ice cold. And there's just no way. So now people are trying to figure out, well, how are we going to keep this big? It's probably not nearly as cold as it could be, because where are the refrigerators that would have this great big tall space in it? We're going to take all the shelves out of the refrigerators? I don't know. I just feel like we're overcomplicating beer. When I was a kid, my dad would take us to the ball game and he would get a beer. And, you know, a couple innings would go by and maybe he would want a second beer around the fourth or fifth inning. So, all right, that's around a good time to get up and, you know, stretch the legs, go for a walk. The other team's at bat. So now let's go get a beer. And, you know, they have television screens where you buy the beer, so you're not going to miss anything. And you go get another beer, and you walk it back to the seat, and now you've had two beers, and they're ice cold. Like, was that not a system that worked for you? It worked for us. I don't get it. Right? I mean, you got to get up after two beers. You're probably going to want to use the restroom. Like, why are we trying to have three beers at a time? It's a baseball stadium. It's not a bar.
0: I think you gotta commit. It's going to stay cold, you hope? Think about the lines they're avoiding to go back and keep getting beers.
1: It's a good point.
8: That is not a good point. What are you talking about? You're not saving money. I don't understand why this got so complicated. Like, all the beers are really big now and they get warm. And it's impossible to buy, like, an actual serving of beer. So, I don't know. I think we're overcomplicating the best things in life, which is beer at a soccer match.
2: Hey, Lou, the answer to your beers getting warm is get one of those big thermal coolers like a Yeti holds at least two full beers. That way you can go buy three, drink one, and have the other two as you go through the game. Easy. We do it all the time.
8: Well, that sounds complicated. Why do you do it all the time? Why don't you just buy a beer and be happy with that? Why can't you do that? So you want me to take an empty... What, I got to bring an empty Yeti to the game, pour all the beer in it that the Yeti holds, and then just drink the rest? I don't know. Too much work. Hey, somebody stole some kid's lemonade stand. Listen to this heist. First off, I mean, robbing a kid's lemonade stand is pretty mean. Except when you find out that the people that robbed it were also kids.
3: Who would rob a kid's lemonade stand at gunpoint? Well, that's exactly what Boston police said did happen in the neighborhood of South Boston.
8: Wow, at gunpoint. A lemonade stand was robbed at gunpoint, Sam.
7: That's insane.
8: They say L.A. is unsafe. This is in Boston. You know, where the Kennedys live. At gunpoint.
3: Boston police said did happen in the neighborhood of South Boston. Cops say two kids, a brother and a sister, they're 11 and 12 years old. They were engaged in the time-honored American tradition of setting up a table and selling lemonade when a pair of suspects robbed their sales that's reported to be about $50.
8: Oh, man, $50. That's a good day. Right? What's the going rate for lemonade on a lemonade stand? It's probably a buck, maybe 50 cents, but... If they had $50, they were really moving product.
3: Authorities say one of the suspects asked if the children took Apple Pay, brandished a gun in his waistband. They grabbed the pink cash box and fled. Police releasing the surveillance footage. They say they show the suspects, who themselves are described as youngsters, about 14 and 11 years old.
8: Wow. How about that? 14 and 11-year-old had a handgun and held up the lemonade stand. Boy, the world's crazy out there. $50. I don't even know what do you do with an 11-year-old that commits armed robbery? Like, you can't put him in jail. That's absolutely crazy. Absolutely crazy. Didn't we used to have lemonade stands here at KFI? Wasn't that the Loman and Barkley thing? Do we have any more of those old Loman and Barkley lemonade stands? Maybe we should bring that back. You know, it's hard times out there. Everyone's talking about the financial struggles. Everyone's looking to get ahead, get a little extra money. Maybe this would be a good time for the Loman and Barkley KFI lemonade stand. Like a reprise. As an homage. I think it's a good idea. But not in Boston. In Boston, you'll really get in trouble. We got KFI Radio ADD to do. That's always fun. We will do that when we come back. Also, McDonald's is going forward with the major changes. They're getting rid of that drive-thru lady.
10: 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The company says it will be testing new menu items, including some with hand-breaded chicken.
8: I don't think the hand-breaded chicken is going to save McDonald's. But this AI drive-thru person does seem interesting.
16: 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Bienvenidos. 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
20: Okay, get ready to meet the newest member of the McDonald's crew. Archie will be changing how you order at the Golden Arches.
22: Archie is McDonald's new AI-powered drive-through ordering system. Once testing is completed, it'll be rolled out to all of the restaurants.
8: How about that? So it's not, It's not even going to be some. Everybody's going to have the drive-through lady be Archie, and Archie's going to take your order, and it's going to be more efficient for sure. I used to do the drive-through shift when I worked at Burger King. That's one of the harder jobs in that building. But now it's all going to be AI.
1: Archie can take orders in both English and Spanish. So far, it has successfully processed more than 1 million orders already.
8: Wow, 1 million. Archie's busy. Archie doesn't have to get paid. So that saves payroll.
4: If they wanted to lure people like me back, bring back the dollar menu, man.
8: Yeah, they got to bring back that dollar menu. They've got to. I mean, it's got to be. With all the money they're saving by having Archie work drive-through, you would think there'd be enough money in the budget to at least have, you know, a cheeseburger for a dollar, right? Or do the double cheese. I thought the McDouble deal was a good deal, but buy one double cheeseburger, get one for a dollar. I mean, just bring that back. There's a guy that goes on social media and asks people from some cultures to judge other cultures. Real fun. You'll find like Filipino people and give them English food, or find Italian people and give them Olive Garden. Here they're asking the Mexican mom to rate McDonald's.
5: What do Mexican moms think of McDonald's?
11: Yo hace 22 años que llegué a este país, es lo que comía, porque siempre me iba al McDonald's con mis hijos a que jugaran en los juegos, y yo mientras comía.
8: Okay, so I think I don't speak Spanish, but I think she said something like, was it 22 years ago, I thought? She came to the United States, and she would take her kids to play, I believe is what she said, at the McDonald's, and while they were there, she would also eat. So what's different?
11: Pero sabes qué? Ya viene muy reducido, muy pequeño.
8: Oh, she's calling out McDonald's. I know what she said there. Now they're too small. I got that. Look at Mexican mom calling out McDonald's.
11: Pero sabes qué? Ya viene muy reducido, muy pequeño. Si te fijas, antes era un Big Mac que apenas no te cabía ni en la boca. Sí,
8: that's right. Couldn't even get in your mouth. She said that back in the day when I used to go to McDonald's, you couldn't even get the Big Mac in your mouth. Now they're all small. So Mexican mom calling out McDonald's for shrinkflation. 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
13: Heading into downtown L.A. out of Hollywood, though, 101 southbound. You're going to see slowing as you head away from Santa Monica Boulevard. That's going to continue off and on down to just before the 110. Meanwhile, on the other side, the 101 northbound, you're seeing delays from Alameda on up to Vermont. And heading out of Glendale, 5 southbound, you're going to see slowing as you come away from the 134. That'll continue down to just before the 110. Meanwhile, on the other side, 5 northbound, you can expect to see some off and on delays from the 110 on up to just before the 2. With Southern California's most accurate traffic reports, I'm Alex Krupe.
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1: 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Thank you for tuning in. We take lots of calls here on the show, and it's always great to hear your thoughts. And we also get calls about things that we're not talking about.
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5: Hard times create strong men. Strong men create good times. Good times create weak men. Weak men create hard times.
1: So where are we now? Like, it'd be helpful if you let us know where we are. Is that a circle so it never ends? It's a continuous circle? That sounds nauseating. That's dizzying. Are we at the strong men or the weak men? And are these times hard or are they easy?
6: People don't know that Lincoln himself was a wrestler, a champion wrestler. So he would be most happy to see a fight go down in front of his memorial. But people don't know.
1: I didn't know that Lincoln was a wrestler. I didn't even know they had wrestling back then. He'd be tall to be a wrestler. But they are having this big event on the White House lawn, and everybody's very excited about it. I was just during the break, watched the national anthem and the flyover, and everybody's very psyched. So it looks like it's going to be a good time. My middle son is really into it. He's at the house now having like a viewing party. I'm not as into UFC as he is. I'm still, you know, in the boxing like generation. Like, I'm waiting for boxing to come back. When are we going to start having boxing again? Like,
7: surprisingly, a lot less deaths in UFC and a lot less damage done in the UFC. Boxing seems to be kind of, even though it seems so much more brutal, the long-term repercussions of UFC seem to not have some of the same lingering effects.
1: Because it's over quickly, right?
7: And well, it's over quickly. Usually it's like submission and stuff, where boxing, you're putting a very thin pillow over a guy's hand and beating other people upside the head for, you know, 12 rounds. And that's, yeah, that the toll that can take, I think, psychologically.

0: guy. He said, tip zero. This is our job. This is what we're supposed to do. How about that?
1: I like that. If that happened to me, I would tip 25%. If somebody said, hey, just so you know, you don't have to tip. This is our job. This is what we're supposed to do. I would be so thrilled to hear that. I would say, boy, that guy really has a work ethic. And I would tip him 25%. But yeah, the tips are getting out of control. And there's a recoil now. People are just done with the tipping. And what happens now is it there'll be unintended consequences. Like, they'll just be like, yeah, I'm done. I'm not tipping anybody anything anymore. The price is already too high. And then people who actually deserve tips won't get tips. I think the counter really ruined it for everybody. When you go up to a counter, like at a Starbucks, right, and you order food and they hand you the food, that was never a tippable event. But the digitization of the cash register, and that they, what really changed the world was that flippy iPad, that little joint on that iPad stand that allowed the cashier to flip that thing around so you could secretly tip or not tip. That changed the whole custom of tipping. It was just that single little very clever joint on that little iPad holder. That was the one.
2: I just wanted to comment on the segment. It is so stupid. It's just a dumb segment. I tune out, and I think others do too.
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3: Oh, man, I laugh so hard. I think I need a change of underwear.
1: Please do. Hey, this girl, she's a Jillian Gerhardt. She's on social media, going viral. She's the one that is celebrating the blue-collar husbands, right? The guy, almost like a celebration of the common man. And she's recommending all the single women out there to marry guys who use tools, marry guys who actually work with their hands for a living. And it's all called Marry the Handy Guy.
4: One of the greatest luxuries in life is being married to the handy guy. I'm talking about a level of wealth that is way more realistic. The dryer starts making a weird noise and your husband goes, let me take a look at it. That is wealth. So marry the handy guy, because one day your house is going to make a noise, and instead of panic, you'll hear the most comforting words a woman could hear. I know what's wrong.
1: There you go. So there's the advice for the evening. All right, before we get out of here, I just want to do this again, because I started the show with this, and I'm going to end with it, because I think it is just so, so beautiful. The national anthem performed on Saturday night. And it's just one of the best performances I've ever heard. This is Dan and Shay performing the national anthem at SoFi.

0: so good.
1: So melodic. 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Good stuff. I love a good national anthem. And you got to give credit when people perform it in a way that is spectacular. 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Especially, I wanted to share that with you because today is Flag Day. And that is what the Star Spangled Banner is. Our flag. So with that, happy Flag Day. 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
3: President Trump is announcing an agreement with Iran is now complete. In a post on Truth Social, Trump said he was authorizing the immediate removal of the U.S. naval blockade and that the Strait of Hormuz will now open. Pakistan Prime Minister Shahbaz Sharif said the two sides are expected to meet for a signing ceremony on Friday in Switzerland. NBC's Keir Simmons is in Doha with details on Sharif's post.
4: Following intensive talks, we are pleased to announce that the peace deal between the United States of America and the Islamic Republic of Iran has been reached. Both sides have declared the immediate and permanent termination of military operations on all fronts.
3: Reports state that Iran's Supreme National Security Council confirmed today that Tehran and Washington had finalized a memorandum of understanding to end the war after months of negotiations. A dozen people are dead after a plane crashed in Missouri this morning.

0: morning. Local media is reporting the plane was carrying a group of skydivers and everyone on board was killed. The NTSB and FAA will lead the investigation. The cause of the crash remains unknown. Father's Day is 1 week away, and you're right, it really is not the same as Mother's Day. Bree Tennis with more.
1: That's because shopping for dad is tough, because guys don't typically drop hints about what they want or don't want. According to the National Retail Federation, we'll drop about $226 on dear old dad. And to save you some panic shopping, they say dads want special outings with experience-based gifts, tickets to a game, a concert, and don't forget dinner. Not all dads are masters of the grill, but they are all masters of the TV remote. I'm Bree Tennis.
0: Bud Cauley has captured his first career tour victory after finishing atop the leaderboard at the RBC Canadian Open from TPC Toronto. Cauley won the tournament by two strokes with a score of 17 under par. Matt Fitzpatrick finished in second place at 15 under. I'm Rob Martier.
2: KFI.
3: Californians apparently have a lot of credit card debt. More from Jason Nathanson.
4: California, seven of the top 10 cities in the U.S. when it comes to the amount households owe on their cards. That from a report by Wallet Hub. Santa Clarita's number one with an average balance of over 23 grand. Chula Vista's in second place. Rancho Cucamonga's fifth. Wallet Hub says Santa Clarita was also number one for paying off the most debt during the first quarter of 2026, meaning people there have big credit card limits and can afford to spend a lot.
3: And Porsche has reimagined Disney and Pixar's Toy Story characters into luxury vehicles. The automaker unveiled three one-of-one Porsche 911 models inspired by Woody, Buzz Lightyear, and Jessie at the LA World premiere of Disney and Pixar's Toy Story 5. The custom cars will be sold as part of a charitable program benefiting Big Brothers, Big Sisters of America, the American Red Cross, and Starlight Children's Foundation. Those are the headlines. I'm Sharon Reardon.
5: Sun Valley, the 5 northbound just before Sheldon. An earlier semi-truck fire remains causing problems. The three right lanes are still blocked. You're seeing heavy slowing from Sunland. In Studio City, the 101 southbound, you're going to see slowing coming up to Coldwater Canyon. That's going to continue up to the 134 interchange, and then it opens up nicely into the Cahuenga Pass. Once you're through the Cahuenga Pass, the 101 southbound in Hollywood, you're going to pick up heavy slowing coming away from Hollywood Boulevard. That's going to stay heavy on down to the 110 and then open up from there. Meanwhile, on the other side, the 101 northbound, you're going to see slowing as you get to Alameda. That'll continue up to Alvarado. And then once you're through Alvarado, mostly just patchy delays on up to the Cahuenga Pass. Heading through East LA, the 5 southbound, you're going to see brake lights coming up to Dittman. That's going to continue off and on down to just before Atlantic. Meanwhile, on the other side, the 5 northbound, you can expect delays from Atlantic all the way up to the 60 interchange. And once you're through there, looking pretty wide open up to the Glendale area. From Southern California's most accurate traffic reports, I'm Alex Krupe.
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0: It is the Jesus Christ Show. I am your holy host. Happy to be with you this Sunday, as I'm with you every single Sunday, right here answering your questions and talking about things that truly matter in life, and of course the afterlife. I encourage you to be bold and brave and go to the phone with your theology question or life situation question anywhere in the U.S. of A. Dial 800-520-1534. That's 800-520-1534.
1: I hate to be the one to break this to you, but it's not about you. And I know the world tells you differently. And everything, all the advertising and everything that you're surrounded by tells you it's about you. And whatever you want, whatever makes you happy, whatever makes you comfortable, whatever makes it easy on you, whatever simplifies and takes the load off just you is for you. But it's not about you. It's about everyone else around you. And even more so, not only about serving them and having a servant's heart and having the proper attitude, it's about everyone else around you and what they will think about God by watching what you do and how you act. And that's pretty weighty when you think about it. That it's not just that people are watching you, observing the whole mess with reality TV or so-called reality TV, is that people are watching, they like to watch. But it's not just about observing people, it's watching people make mistakes. They like to watch people be evil or watch people turn on one another or watch these things. And you can ask yourself, well, why would anybody be interested in that? And why certainly would anybody want to watch you? They're watching what you do. They're watching how you act. People are watching you, especially the non-believers. And they are waiting for you to give them just the smallest, the tiniest little excuse not to believe in God. Waiting, just something, a sign, your attitude, your actions. It gets very easy to say things, but to really act upon them, that's the testing point for the non-believer. What are they going to do with this faith that they talk about? 1 Corinthians 10:33 says, just as I also please all men in all things, not seeking my own profit, but the profit of the many, so that they may be saved. Just as I also please all men in all things, not seeking my own profit, but the profit of the many, so that they may be saved. Is that the way you think? Because you know it's not about what you say. What you do, now that speaks volumes to people. That somehow makes it real. It's very easy to talk. But to have that kind of applied experience, to really own your words by living them, that's what makes them powerful. Now imagine you're a manager of a company and you are looking to hire. You receive resume after resume after resume and you are going through them one at a time, processing them, vetting them closely with your managerial hawk eyes. and you come across a resume that boasts about the applicant's keen eye, goes on to state how they are gifted with acute attention to detail. Unfortunately, with just the most cursory of perusals, you see that nothing but typos and grammatical errors. So as this manager, what would you believe more? What they wrote? Or how they wrote it? And it's the same as you go through life. Your actions will always overrule your words. The difficult part, and as you know, for the believer, is that the world watches, and quite often with zero understanding of the faith, and judges every minute thing. Things that you're forgiven for. So I'm not just talking about the sins that are on your list. This really is dealing with the way you interact react with one another, the way you are treating those around you, or the courtesy levels that you may or may not have with others. Those are the things you'd be surprised that you're judged on most. Scripture says is that you are ambassadors of Christ. And I want that to hit home today. You represent Jesus. And feel the weight of that. 2 Corinthians 5:20 says, "We are therefore Christ's ambassadors, and though God were making his appeal through us, we implore you on Christ's behalf, be reconciled to God." So that is the calling, to be an ambassador, a representative of God. So everything you do as a Christian reflects on God. And I want all this information to motivate you. What do I want it to motivate you to? To be aware of others. To be courteous. Now, courtesy cannot fall by the wayside. Courtesy is defined by being respectful, by being considerate. Strangely enough, the word considerate is perfect for what I'm telling you today. It is absolutely wonderful here, as it is truly about considering others in life before you consider yourself. Be aware of others and being considerate of people, and finding yourself in that attitude of considering them before you consider yourself. That, I think, is powerful.

0: stimulating talk.
1: President Trump is announcing an agreement with Iran is now complete. In a post on Truth Social, Trump said he was authorizing the immediate removal of the U.S. naval blockade and that the Strait of Hormuz will now open. Pakistan Prime Minister Shahbaz Sharif said the two sides are expected to meet for a signing ceremony on Friday in Switzerland. Reports state that Iran's Supreme National Security Council confirmed today that Tehran and Washington had finalized a memorandum of understanding to end the war after months of negotiations. A dozen people are dead after a plane crashed in Missouri this morning. Local media is reporting the plane was carrying a group of skydivers and everyone on board was killed. The cause of the crash remains unknown. Bud Cauley has captured his first career tour victory after finishing atop the leaderboard at the RBC Canadian Open from TPC Toronto. Cauley won the tournament by two strokes with a score of 17 under par. Matt Fitzpatrick finished in second place at 15 under. I'm Rob Martier.
2: KFI.
3: Los Angeles County District Attorney Nathan Hochman wants state lawmakers to approve a package of bills backed by his office. The six bipartisan bills target repeat drunk drivers, labor traffickers, illegal dumpers, animal abusers, and misconduct by peace officers. The DA's office says the measures have all unanimously passed at least one legislative chamber and are advancing through the California legislature. Among the measures is Senate Bill 907, which would increase penalties for repeat DUI offenders. And California schools may lose billions in funding under Governor Gavin Newsom's new state budget plan. Proposition 98 requires a minimum level of school funding, most going to K through 12 schools and some to community colleges. Newsom wants to withhold nearly $4 billion as a precaution, but teachers and most lawmakers say the money is guaranteed and should be paid now. Those are the headlines. I'm Sharon Reardon.
4: Atwater Village, the 5 southbound, you're going to see some slowing as you come away from Colorado, and that's going to continue off and on in pockets all the way down to just before Broadway. Thankfully, from there, it opens up nicely the rest of the way down to the 10 and the 60. And heading into downtown L.A. out of Hollywood, the 101 southbound, you're going to see heavy slowing coming up to Vermont. That's going to continue heavy all the way down to just before the 110, then it'll open up through downtown from there. With Southern California's most accurate traffic reports, I'm Alex Krupe.
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0: KOST HD2, Los Angeles, Orange County. More stimulating talk.
1: President Trump is announcing an agreement with Iran is now complete. In a post on Truth Social, Trump said he was authorizing the immediate removal of the U.S. naval blockade and that the Strait of Hormuz will now open. Pakistan Prime Minister Shahbaz Sharif said the two sides are expected to meet for a signing ceremony on Friday in Switzerland. NBC's Keir Simmons is in Doha with details on Sharif's post.
2: Following intensive talks, we are pleased to announce that the peace deal between the United States of America and the Islamic Republic of Iran has been reached. Both sides have declared the immediate and permanent termination of military operations on all fronts.
1: Reports state that Iran's Supreme National Security Council confirmed today that Tehran and Washington had finalized a memorandum of understanding to end the war after months of negotiations. A dozen people are dead after a plane crashed in Missouri this morning. Local media is reporting the plane was carrying a group of skydivers and everyone on board was killed. The NTSB and FAA will lead the investigation. The cause of the crash remains unknown. Father's Day is 1 week away, and you're right, it really is not the same as Mother's Day. Bree Tennis with more.
3: That's because shopping for dad is tough, because guys don't typically drop hints about what they want or don't want. According to the National Retail Federation, we'll drop about $226 on Dear Old Dad. And to save you some panic shopping, they say dads want special outings with experience-based gifts, tickets to a game, a concert, and don't forget dinner. Not all dads are masters of the grill, but they are all masters of the TV remote. I'm Bree Tennis.
1: Bud Cauley has captured his first career tour victory after finishing atop the leaderboard at the RBC Canadian Open from TPC Toronto. Cauley won the tournament by two strokes with a score of 17 under par. Matt Fitzpatrick finished in second place at 15 under. I'm Rob Martier.
4: KFI.
5: Warnings about dangerous beach conditions will continue for the next few days in California, from Santa Barbara to San Diego in the south, and Marin down to Monterey in the north.
6: You'll have a lot of like very calm ocean conditions, all of a sudden that one big wave that sweeps you off your feet.
5: Those are sneaker waves, says meteorologist Braden Murdoch with the National Weather Service. He's also warning about rip tides and king tides that can lead to flooding. The southern part of the state seeing the most dangerous conditions, with warnings in place in Orange and San Diego counties through Friday. Things should calm down in Northern California by Wednesday morning. And an investigation is underway.

0: to a fire that broke out at former L.A. mayoral candidate Spencer Pratt's campaign office in the Palisades. It happened Thursday night around 6. Officials say it took fire crews about an hour to knock it down. Pratt put out a media post saying he believes it was the work of arsonists. Those are the headlines. I'm Sharon Reardon.
1: Heading into downtown L.A. out of Hollywood on the 101 southbound, you're going to see heavy slowing as you approach Santa Monica Boulevard, and that's going to continue down to just before the 110. Meanwhile, on the other side, the 101 northbound, expect delays from Alameda on up to Alvarado. On the 10 eastbound, heading into downtown L.A., as a result of an earlier crash that's now been cleared, you're seeing delays that are starting at Western, and those will continue down to just before the 110. At Water Village, the 5 southbound, you're going to see slowing starting at Hyperion. That's going to continue off and down in pockets on down to the 10. It breaks for a while from there, and then you'll pick it right back up at the 60 interchange all the way down to just before the 605. On the other side of that same road, 5 northbound into Commerce, you're going to see slowing starting at Garfield, and that's going to continue all the way on up to the 60 interchange. And Whittier, the 605 northbound, the 3 right lanes are closed between Washington and Whittier Boulevard until 11 o'clock tonight for an ongoing pavement rehabilitation project. Right now you're seeing heavy delays from Slauson. With Southern California's most accurate traffic reports, I'm Alex Krupe.
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0: stimulating talk.
1: President Trump is announcing an agreement with Iran is now complete. In a post on Truth Social, Trump said he was authorizing the immediate removal of the U.S. naval blockade and that the Strait of Hormuz will now open. According to reports, Iran's Supreme National Security Council confirmed today that Tehran and Washington had finalized a memorandum of understanding to end the war after months of negotiations. Millions across the Northeast are set to get hit with a round of severe weather. Parts of Georgia, Philadelphia, New York, and Washington, D.C. could all be impacted by damaging wind and possible hail through this evening. Tornadoes remain possible. This comes after severe weather conditions slammed the Northeast and Mid-Atlantic region this past week. Steven Spielberg's new sci-fi alien film, Disclosure Day, is drawing major crowds at the box office. It's projected to bring in $44 million in its opening weekend after grossing around $19 million on Friday, including Thursday previews. I'm Rob Martier.
0: KFI.
2: Warnings for dangerous coastal conditions were extended until late Wednesday today at Los Angeles County beaches and until Friday at Orange County beaches. Dangerous rip currents and breaking waves due to elevated surf of 3 to 6 feet on south-facing Los Angeles County beaches is expected. California health officials put out a measles warning this weekend. They say an infected person traveled through San Francisco International Airport this week and went to two markets in San Jose. Santa Clara County public health officials are recommending any unvaccinated people who may have been exposed to quarantine. California has seen 49 cases of measles this year. And singer Oliver Tree is dead at the age of 32. According to CNN Brazil, the California-based singer was killed after two helicopters collided in southwest Rio de Janeiro this morning. Five others were also killed in the crash. Those are the headlines. I'm Sharon Reardon.
3: East LA, the 5 southbound, you're going to pick up slowing as you get to Calzona. That's going to continue off and on all the way down to Gage and then open up from there. On the other side, the 5 northbound, you're going to pick up slowing starting back at the 605. That's going to continue on all the way up to the 60 interchange and then open up to the 10 from there. And Whittier, the 605 northbound, 3 right lanes are closed between Washington and Whittier Boulevard until 11 o'clock tonight for pavement rehabilitation. Watch for slowing from Slauson for Southern California's most accurate traffic reports. I'm Alex Krupe.
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0: Atwater Village, the 5 southbound. You're going to see slowing starting at Los Feliz Boulevard. That's going to continue down to just before the 110. Hollywood, the 101 southbound. You're going to hit brake lights starting at Vermont. That's going to continue down to just before the 110. Heading into East LA, the 5 southbound. You're going to see slowing starting at Calzona. That's going to continue off and on down to Garfield. And on the other side, the 5 northbound, you can expect to see delays from the 605 up to the 60. With Southern California's most accurate traffic reports, I'm Alex Krupe.
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0: KDOST HD2, Los Angeles, Orange County. 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
1: President Trump is announcing an agreement with Iran is now complete. In a post on Truth Social, Trump said he was authorizing the immediate removal of the U.S. naval blockade and that the Strait of Hormuz will now open. Pakistan Prime Minister Shahbaz Sharif said the two sides are expected to meet for a signing ceremony on Friday in Switzerland. According to Sharif, details of the agreement have not been released, but the deal includes the end of military operations in Lebanon. A dozen people are dead after a plane carrying skydivers crashed in Missouri. According to the Missouri State Highway Patrol, the aircraft went down shortly before 11:30 a.m. near the Butler Memorial Airport. That's about 60 miles south of Kansas City. Airport officials said the plane apparently lost power and the pilot may have attempted to land on a nearby highway when it crashed, killing everyone on board. The NTSB and FAA are investigating. President Trump is selecting James McDonald to serve as the next U.S. attorney for the Southern District of New York. Lisa Salvati reports.
2: In a Truth Social post, Trump says he believes McDonald can deliver strong results in the new role. McDonald is a former Manhattan prosecutor and would replace Jay Clayton after Clayton was nominated to become Director of National Intelligence. McDonald previously worked on Trump's legal team appealing his New York hush money conviction. The White House has not said whether McDonald will be formally nominated for Senate confirmation or serve in an acting capacity. In New York, I'm Lisa Salvati.
1: Porsche has reimagined Disney and Pixar's Toy Story characters into luxury vehicles. The automaker unveiled three one-of-one Porsche 911 models inspired by Woody, Buzz Lightyear, and Jesse. They will be sold as part of a charitable program. The Carolina Hurricanes are Stanley Cup champions. The Hurricanes defeated the Vegas Golden Knights 3-0, taking the series in six games. Carolina last won the Cup in 2006 in a thrilling seven-game series over the Oilers. I'm Rob Martier. KFI.
3: California health officials put out a measles warning this weekend. They said an infected person traveled through San Francisco International Airport and went to two markets in San Jose. It looks like Altadena fire victims say they're still waiting for funds. They were promised more than a year ago.
4: This money will be made available immediately. We want to get these dollars out in real time.
5: That was Governor Gavin Newsom more than a year ago promising survivors $2.5 billion in wildfire relief. Adriana Batista with Altadena Earthseed Community Land Trust says they really need the help right now, and they're headed to Sacramento to ask what happened to the money.
6: Our community needs serious support from the state that claims to protect us.
5: I'm Sharon Reardon.
3: The New York Knicks are NBA champions after winning Game 5. That's the latest. I'm Bob Montague.
7: Sun Valley, the 5 northbound just before Sheldon. An earlier semi-fire cleanup remains underway. They still have the 3 right lane shut down. Hopefully that'll be open momentarily here, but right now you are still seeing heavy delays from Sunland. Heading in to downtown LA out of Hollywood on the 101 southbound, you're going to see heavy delays starting at Santa Monica Boulevard. Those are going to continue pretty solidly down to the 110 and then open up into downtown. On the other side, the 101 northbound, you can expect to see some patchy delays from Alameda up to the 110. Heading out of East LA, the 5 southbound, you're going to see slowing as you come away from the 710. That's going to continue off and on in pockets down to Rosemead Boulevard. On the other side, meanwhile, the 5 northbound, you can expect to see delays from the 605 on up to the 60 interchange. And Whittier, the 605 northbound, the 3 right lanes are closed between Washington and Whittier Boulevard until 11 o'clock tonight for

0: Haven Rehabilitation. Right now you're seeing heavy slowing from Telegraph. With Southern California's most accurate traffic reports, I'm Alex Krupe.
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0: Heading into downtown LA, the 101 southbound, you're going to encounter slowing coming away from Vermont. That's going to continue down to the 110 and then open up from there. On the other side, the 101 northbound, mostly just patchy delays between Alvarado and Echo Park Boulevard. And Atwater Village, the 5 southbound, you're going to pick up slowing starting at Los Feliz Boulevard. That's going to continue down to just after the 2. Once you're through there, they're looking wide open down to the 60. With Southern California's most accurate traffic reports, I'm Alex Krupe.
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13: Hi, everybody. I'm Jeff Thomas, Division President with iHeart here in Los Angeles. And I am super excited to have with me today two guests from JM Eagle, Plast Pro, the chairman, founder, and CEO of JM Eagle, Mr. Walter Wang, and Shirley Wang, who is the CEO of Plast Pro. So thank you for joining us today on CEOs You Should Know.
14: Yeah, great to be here.
15: Thank you so much for having us.
13: Let's get started by me learning a little bit about JM Eagle, because you sponsored the JM Eagle Classic presented by Plast Pro, which is the big LPGA golf tournament that comes to town every year, one of the top tournaments. I think it was actually voted the favorite tournament by the LPGA players to play in because the conditions are so great. The purse is really strong. People are probably seeing that and they're like, what is JM Eagle and Plast Pro? Like, what do you do?
14: Well, we are a plastic pipe producer. We have 17 manufacturing facilities throughout 13 states and 5 in California here.
13: Wow.
14: We have over 1,300 employees. JM has been in business since 1982. It was founded by my father. I am Taiwanese American, and my mom took me to immigrate to Berkeley when I was 9 years old. And I grew up in Northern California. So when we moved here, we moved to Berkeley because one of my elder sisters went to school at Berkeley, and we had a budget of $600 per month. This is me and my mom and my sister. So we live pretty comfortably. I mean, we have food on our table, roof on top of our head, but that's about it. And grateful for my mom, you know, being so loving and so creative.
13: And you probably learned some good lessons from that time.
14: Yes, we grew up middle income, but happy to make a lot of friends.
13: Absolutely. And Shirley, now you two have been married for how long now?
14: 33 years.
15: Okay, 33 years.
13: And you obviously have your own journey in getting into the business, which is a little bit different, right?
15: Yes, I would say it's not a noble story, because what had happened is that I had graduated from UCLA.
13: Right.
15: And then I went into advertising because I sold ads at the Daily Bruin. And so I went to advertising. I went to work at J. Walter Thompson. But then at the time, it's a fun job, but it doesn't pay very much when you're starting from the bottom of the totem pole at, in advertising. I was thinking, oh my gosh, I can't even afford living at home. And so I said, huh, those finance people, they seem to be making more money. Maybe I'll go to business school and get into that. Maybe I can try that. And so I went to business school at Columbia. And then after I graduated, I went to work for a bank. And then I hated it with a passion. It was just not for me. So then Walter's sister said, hey, you know, I want to distribute doors in the United States. I want to distribute fiberglass doors. And I said, can I please do it? I raised my hand and I said, let me do it. And so I started to cold call everyone I knew or anybody I would talk to me about millwork. And I didn't even know what millwork meant. I had to look it up in the dictionary. And then that's how I started. I called everybody, and that's how I started my company, Plast Pro, to sell fiberglass doors.
13: That's amazing. And really, it's like what I hear from a lot of people that are in positions like yours is that kind of that fake it till you make it mentality, right?
15: Yeah, it's true. I mean, nobody wanted to buy from a 24-year-old Asian little girl. Like, who is she? And I'll be very honest to you, my competitors was like, don't buy from her, buy American. And I was thinking, what do you mean? I was born in New York, you
13: know? Exactly. So I think, and that's also very disarming too. It's like people, after they get to know you, they probably trust you more. They really realize that you have great product and what you do for everybody. And 1,300 employees, that's a lot of people that are working from you, like, or working for you and working underneath you.
14: I think we are very blessed to have all these co-workers. We are a family business. The average tenure of our employees is 20 years. So we are very blessed, very hardworking Americans. They do their job 8-9 hours a day, very diligent, very passionate. And the passion also comes from what our company is all about. I mean, we are a plastic pipe producer. We bring the essence of life to every family, and that is water. Plastic pipe does not corrode. It's plastic, but this is a pipe. You want it to be plastic. You want it to last in the ground for almost over 100 years. It decreases secondary water pollution. Water is clean water brought to every household. So I'm very proud of what we do. As a company, of course, you want to increase your revenue. You want to increase your profit. You want to be stabilized. You want to grow. But it's the heart of that goal. And that goal is bring the essence of life to people. Once we get to that goal, profit comes with it. So the passion of our employees derive from that kind of company culture as well.
13: And the employees appreciate that for sure. They want to be involved with a company that is helping people in the community and and helping lift everybody up, right?
14: Yes, I think our employees are very proud of what they do. So we work very hard at it. We are very fortunate to be able to stay as the largest plastic pipe producer in North America for the last 35 years.
13: Amazing. Congratulations on that success for sure. Shirley, I'm curious about, you're involved in so much with your foundation, the Walter and Shirley Wang Foundation, or do I have that backwards?
15: It's interchangeable. It's interchangeable. But it's Walter and Shirley Wang Foundation, yeah.
13: Perfect. You're involved in so many different areas, helping organizations, helping people. Like, I was just looking through the list of everything that you're doing. How do you decide, like, who you want to get involved in, what people you want to help?
15: You know, I had the same question. I mean, I honestly, we get a lot of letters and requests and things like that for donations. And then there was one day I said, God, they all sound good. I mean, even saving the dolphins can sound good, you know? But then I was saying, God, why don't you just tell me your top 10 things? Then I'll donate to those top 10 things and we're good, right? But then I felt like God was telling me, you know what? I have more than 10 things to do. I have more than 7 billion things to do. I made every person have a particular passion or particular experience to want to donate to help this situation. So everyone has their own purpose. They have something that calls them to do something, calls them to donate, calls them to volunteer. And it's because of their experience. Like when I was a kid, I was bullied. And so, you know, at that time, I said, oh, it really affected the way I grew up and how I felt. And then so I started to be involved with Facing History and Ourselves. And I said, this is a good cause. And so that's why I donated to that, because that spoke to me. So there's different things that happen to you and it will speak to you. And that's what you get involved in.
13: Yeah, it's the passions that you have. Obviously, one of those passions for you both is the LPGA and women's golf. Tell me about how you got involved and how that's really like been a great thing for everybody.
14: About 4 years ago, I was at the Pro-Am, and this was a tournament also at Wilshire Country Club. Mm-hmm. And there was a gentleman that paired with me. He managed a company that puts up this LPGA tournament. And we got talking, and I found out that the LPGA purse, on average at that time, is one-fifth of men or PGA. So I thought, that's not right, because, you know, this lady just as hardworking, they're just as talented, and they're graceful, and they need to put food on the table as well. I spoke to Shirley

0: to speak up or courage to do something, I would say, go do it. You know, God gave you a gift and gave you a purpose, and you should have the courage. Everyone's fearful of things, but the fastest way to get over fear is to do it. So I would say, go have the courage and go do what you want to do.
1: I agree completely. I mean, my favorite quote says that success is not final, failure is not fatal. To have the courage to continue is what counts.
2: Very inspiring talking to both of you today. 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And it's great. It's inspiring to everybody. So Walter Wang, Shirley Wang, thank you so much for joining us today on CEOs You Should Know.
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5: President Trump is announcing an agreement with Iran is now complete. In a post on Truth Social, Trump said he was authorizing the immediate removal of the U.S. naval blockade and that the Strait of Hormuz will now open. Pakistan Prime Minister Shahbaz Sharif said the two sides are expected to meet for a signing ceremony on Friday in Switzerland. According to Sharif, details of the agreement have not been released, but the deal includes the end of military operations in Lebanon. A dozen people are dead after a plane carrying skydivers crashed in Missouri. According to the Missouri State Highway Patrol, the aircraft went down shortly before 11:30 a.m. near the Butler Memorial Airport. That's about 60 miles south of Kansas City. Airport officials said the plane apparently lost power and the pilot may have attempted to land on a nearby highway when it crashed, killing everyone on board. The NTSB and FAA are investigating. President Trump is selecting James McDonald to serve as the next U.S. attorney for the Southern District of New York. Lisa Salvati reports.
6: In a Truth Social post, Trump says he believes McDonald can deliver strong results in the new role. McDonald is a former Manhattan prosecutor and would replace Jay Clayton after Clayton was nominated to become Director of National Intelligence. McDonald previously worked on Trump's legal team appealing his New York hush money conviction. The White House has not said whether McDonald will be formally nominated for Senate confirmation or serve in an acting capacity. In New York, I'm Lisa Salvati.
5: Porsche has reimagined Disney and Pixar's Toy Story characters into luxury vehicles. The automaker unveiled three one-of-one Porsche 911 models inspired by Woody, Buzz Lightyear, and Jessie. They will be sold as part of a charitable program. The Carolina Hurricanes are Stanley Cup champions. The Hurricanes defeated the Vegas Golden Knights 3-0, taking the series in six games. Carolina last won the Cup in 2006 in a thrilling seven-game series over the Oilers. I'm Rob Martier.
4: KFI.
7: A new study indicates early social media use could lead preteens to early experimentation with drugs and alcohol. The research published found that the earlier kids use social media, the more likely they are to experiment with substances like alcohol, tobacco, and marijuana. Californians apparently have a lot of credit card debt.
8: California is seven of the top 10 cities in the U.S. when it comes to the amount households owe on their cards. That from a report this week by Wallet Hub. Santa Clarita is number one with an average balance of over 23 grand. Chula Vista is in second place. Rancho Cucamonga is fifth. Fontana, Oxnard, Moreno Valley, and Santa Ana also make the top 10. Wallet Hub says Santa Clarita was also number one for paying off the most debt during the first quarter of 2026, meaning people there have big credit card limits and can afford to spend a lot. I'm Jason Nathanson.
7: The New York Knicks are NBA champions after winning Game 5. That's the latest. I'm Bob Montague.
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6: 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My maternal grandfather was a general in the Chinese army. When the Communist Revolution occurred, both of them fled to Taiwan, and my parents moved from Taiwan to the States. What I'm proudest about is the number of young investigators in my laboratory who are going to develop their own research teams. 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The American dream will always flourish as long as there are people who have the freedom to chase those dreams.
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Brooks Agnew joins me to discuss the hidden price of the AI revolution. 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

0: Currents are back. I'm Bree Tennis in the KFI 24-hour newsroom. The National Weather Service has issued another beach hazard warning for SoCal. This is actually for all south-facing beaches from the Mexico border to Santa Barbara. The weather agency says SoCal will see powerful waves hitting at 3 to 6 feet for most beaches, with some sets as high as 9 feet in the forecast all week. They say watch out for rip currents, sneaker waves that come out of nowhere, and king tides. Two women napping on a beach in Northern California were swept out to sea by a powerful wave. Authorities say this happened June 10th during the previous beach hazard warning. Witnesses say the two women in their 20s were swept out to sea. About 8 lifeguard swimmers were deployed for the rescue. One woman reported dead. The other remains in critical condition. The Pacific Marine Mammal Center in Laguna Beach says fewer sea lions are being rescued, but they say this may be the calm before the storm. They say there's still a very high risk for malnutrition and domoic acid poisoning for sea animals. A dozen people dead after a plane crash in Missouri yesterday morning. Local media reporting the plane was carrying a group of skydivers and everyone on board was killed. And Rod Stewart in hot water with fans after he canceled a concert in San Diego at the last minute, then posted to social media he was going to a soccer match.
1: 40 minutes before Rod Stewart was supposed to take the stage Friday night in San Diego, the show was canceled. Concert promoter Live Nation says a sinus infection was to blame. The performance, part of Stewart's One Last Time tour, was billed as the 81-year-old's final San Diego stop. I'm Jason Athenson.
0: Stewart posted on Instagram on Saturday he and two of his sons were headed to Boston to watch Scotland in the World Cup. Southtown weather from KFI, sunshine on the way, beach highs in the low 70s, mid-80s for the valleys, triple digits inland. Right now, 64 in Stanton and San Clemente. We have 61 in Calabasas and 63 in Pomona. 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

0: Bob.
1: Bob's the guy now.
0: Get on it. Yeah. Bob. Is it voice of Bob?
1: No, these intros were made before Bob. But Bob knows what he's doing.
0: Bob is cool. Yeah, Bob's you're right. A good dude. He does. Well, good morning to you, Kono.
1: Good morning.
0: You look great. You little clean shave, little snip, you know, haircut.
1: Yeah, I had to do. I went to a wedding.
0: Nice.
1: I stayed at Pala Casino for the first time.
0: How was that?
1: It was great.
0: Did you win?
1: I had a great time.
0: Win anything?
1: I did, and then I lost it.
0: Oh, that's the worst.
1: I went up like 200, and then I lost 400.
0: Oh, no. That's the worst when you feel like you got a taste of the rich life.
1: Yeah.
0: And then you just put it right back
1: in
0: the machine.
1: And then it just goes away.
0: Oh, man.
1: Back to reality.
0: Well, it happens to the best of us. I'm glad you're here. You know who else is back? You guys, Anne. Producer Anne is back. What a treat for us. Yay.
2: Hi, I'm back. I don't have my headphones yet. So
0: that's okay. I'll just say we missed you. I talk loud. I know you can hear me, Donna. We missed you guys.
2: Like, I really did.
0: Yay. Aww. All right. Well, I'm going to bug you a little bit more later on in the show, but I'm so glad you're back. And I know Bill will have a lot to say, I'm sure. So we'll be excited for that. And Will is here. Good morning, Will.
3: Morning.
0: Hello.
3: Hello.
0: All right. Let's jump right into it, folks. Today's talkback question, what'd you watch this weekend? There were so many choices of things to watch. We had the Knicks. We had the World Cup. We had the Dodgers. Disclosure Day, the new movie from Steven Spielberg. That UFC fight at the White House. There were so many things that could possibly pull our view and pull our attention this weekend. And I just am curious, what'd you watch? What got your attention and your eyeballs this weekend? Hit the talk back button on the iHeartRadio app and tell me, what'd you watch, what'd you like, or didn't like? All right, here's what's ahead on Wake Up Call. Attorneys representing plaintiffs in child sex abuse claims against LA County will oppose DA Nathan Hochman's bid to hold off on paying more than $4 billion in payouts while his office investigates fraud allegations. A fire at a Pacific Palisades office complex is under investigation by LA fire arson detectives. The building houses an office used by former reality TV star and mayoral candidate Spencer Pratt. Pratt called the timing of the fire very suspicious, even though the building superintendent says there's no indication it was connected to politics. Hermosa Beach police made 6 arrests and issued 34 citations during a World Cup enforcement operation on Friday night. 6:05 today's handle on the news. The U.S. and Iran have reached a limited deal. We're going to have details on that. Let's get started with some of the stories coming out of the KFI 24-hour newsroom. L.A. mayoral candidate Nithya Raman has responded to Spencer Pratt's recent video where he claimed that he would expose alleged corruption in the city. The former reality TV personality said that since he failed to advance in the primary, he's now free to speak his mind and claims to have evidence that could cause either Bass or Raman to resign. Raman says she's not paying attention to Pratt and remains focused on the future.
4: About getting my message of change, of a choice away from this very broken status quo out to voters.
0: The latest vote tally shows Mayor Bass leading with 34% of the vote, and Raman is in second with 29% ahead of Pratt, who has 26% of the vote. All right, let's take a look at your drive this morning. The 5 is closed in Lincoln Heights.
5: Yeah, we're starting off on a really bad note here. This is going to be the 5 freeway southbound right there at Broadway between Broadway and Main, completely shut down. It's a fatal investigation. They found a body in the lanes earlier this morning. So a lot of police activity there. We don't know when it's going to be reopened. Again, that's the 5 southbound from Broadway to Main. A police investigation because of a death there on the freeway. Not sure if it was a crash. We'll try to get some more information, but definitely an investigation going on. Los Feliz, we've got some issues there. It's a disabled vehicle on the 5 northbound right there before Los Feliz Boulevard. The right lane's blocked. Stop and go back from the 2 and heading through Pomona. Looks like we've got a stall there on the 10 freeway westbound past the 57. With Southern California's most accurate traffic reports, I'm Will Kohlschreiber.
0: Thank you, Will Kohlschreiber. Let's get back to some of the stories coming out of the KFI 24-hour newsroom. King tides, rip currents, and dangerous surf warnings are in effect for the next few days.
6: The National Weather Service is advising people to stay out of the water or near occupied lifeguard towers. Rip currents and surf from 3 to 6 feet is expected on south-facing LA County beaches. Warnings are in place until late Wednesday. High tides of up to nearly 8 feet are expected in the evenings. In Orange County, a beach hazard statement is in effect through Friday evening. King tides are expected to affect the OC coastline with the possibility of flooding in low-lying areas. Eileen Gonzalez, KFI News.
0: Two women asleep.

0: on the beach in Santa Cruz were swept off the sand and out to sea during dangerous ocean conditions. Rescue swimmers called to the Panther Beach last week were able to pull the women from the water. One of them died. The other remains in critical condition. The U.S. and Iran appear to have reached a major agreement that could bring an end to months of conflict and reopen the Strait of Hormuz. President Trump says a deal has been reached, while Iran's state media is framing it as a victory over the United States. ABC's Jordana Miller is in Jerusalem with the latest. Good morning.
1: Good morning. The president did announce that a deal was finalized between the United States and Iran, but it has to be said that we don't really know what's inside the deal. It has not been published by the U.S. nor by Iran. And some of the things we're hearing from the president and Iranian officials are contradictory. The president saying that the Strait of Hormuz will be open for everyone, toll free. But we're hearing from Iranian officials this morning that Iran and Oman will control the Strait of Hormuz, and there is some kind of fee to use or cross the strait. There's a question about how immediate the opening of the Strait of Hormuz is going to be, given that the Iranians have mined parts of it, and certainly not every lane in and out of the strait can be used. The president has said the U.S. will lift its naval blockade. Iran presumably will do the same, though they've said nothing. And that also will take some time, and we have to presume it'll be gradual. The one thing that we do know from this deal is that it sets out another 60 days for the U.S. and Iran to discuss other issues, chief among them the nuclear issues. The United States wants Iran to limit its nuclear weapons program, and it appears that none of the issues there have actually been agreed to, not yet. That's coming up in the next phase of this deal, and I think that's going to open the deal up to a lot of criticism that up front the Iranians have not agreed to stop enriching, or they haven't agreed up front to dilute the enriched material or hand it over to the United States or to take apart their nuclear facilities or including their centrifuges. And here in Israel, there's a lot of disappointment precisely because the nuclear issue has not been agreed upon or dealt with, at this stage. And that was the main reason that both the United States and Israel went to war with Iran, to limit that nuclear program. And some people here are wondering what actually was gained in this war.
0: So let's talk about Iranian state television is portraying this as a win for Tehran. How is the deal being received inside Iran, and are government officials sort of backing that narrative?
1: Well, I think the Iranians actually have a reason to celebrate. You know, are they victorious in this war? I'm not sure, but they certainly survived the war, and they were able to weaponize the Strait of Hormuz and create a tremendous amount of leverage against the United States, against the world, because they were able to disrupt oil and gas prices. And ultimately, that turned out to be the key point of leverage in this war. You'll notice that the agreement that the president is now touting, the only concrete thing so far it addresses that we've heard about is reopening the strait. But let us all remember, the strait was open and free to all vessels and safe before the war. The fact that it was closed was a product of the war. So we're basically going back to a situation that existed before the war, except that now Iran knows that they have the strait at a finger's, they're an arm's length away from controlling the strait at any moment. And that's a tremendous point of leverage. And in that, the Iranians have won, and they will have some sanctions relief. They'll be able to sell their oil when the strait reopens. And that's another victory for them, because they are against the wall economically. They've lost hundreds of millions of dollars a day, every day that the U.S. naval blockade was in place. But if they can sell their oil, and now at the prices that are elevated from before the war, they're going to, you know, they're going to get a lot of money and put it into their coffers, and they're going to be able to, as we've seen the Iranians and this regime for decades, they will invest it to rebuild their military, their conventional military force. So the Iranians are saying this is a victory, and we can see in some sense why they're saying that.
0: Well, it certainly seems like it's still a very sensitive, very touchy situation over there, and with the president heading to the G7 summit, you know, his attention may be divided a little bit. So we'll definitely keep an eye on this throughout the week, and I'm sure we'll be talking to you again. Jordana, thank you so much for your time this morning.
1: Thanks. Talk soon.
0: Let's get back to some of the stories coming out of the KFI 24-hour newsroom. Firefighters in Acton have surrounded more than half of a brush fire that's burned nearly 300 acres. The Lemon Fire was first reported Saturday afternoon on a hillside between the 14 and Pear Blossom Highway. Evacuation orders were lifted yesterday, and an evacuation warning remains in place. A dozen people are dead after a plane crash in Missouri Sunday morning. The plane was a Pacific Aerospace P-750 with a pilot and a group of 11 skydivers on board. It crashed while departing the airport in the town of Butler. That's about 65 miles south of Kansas City. The NTSB and FAA are investigating. Bates County Sheriff Chad Anderson told reporters they are still in the early stages of the investigation.
2: There's nothing we really can say to make it better. We just pray for them and their loved ones and their friends and their family.
0: Bates says some of the occupants' family members witnessed the crash. Kentucky Republican Senator Mitch McConnell is in the hospital after being admitted yesterday morning. A spokesperson says the 84-year-old senator says the details of his condition or why he was admitted have not been released. McConnell has faced several health challenges in recent years, including falls and public episodes in which he briefly froze while speaking. Last year, McConnell announced he would not run for re-election. Well, despite a brief weather delay, a UFC fight at the White House drew 4,000 people to the South Lawn and thousands more to the Ellipse outside the White House.
3: Sunday was fight night on the South Lawn of the White House.
4: UFC Freedom 250!
3: To start the event, President Trump and UFC Chief Dana White walked from the Oval Office to the balcony to survey the octagon, standing for the national anthem.
0: ABC's Allison Kosick says the president and first lady sat ringside at the octagon built just for the event. 14 athletes competed in 7 fights. When we come back, from robotic dogs and AI surveillance to massive crowds celebrating in the street, security is taking center stage at some of the biggest events in the world, like that UFC fight we just talked about. We are going to get the details on what happens during these high-profile events in terms of security and keeping everyone safe. And that is also part of our talkback question today. What did you watch this weekend? You had your choice between the Knicks, the World Cup, Dodgers, a big movie from Steven Spielberg opening up, and of course that UFC fight at the White House. What got your attention? Hit the talkback button on the iHeartRadio app. I want to hear from you and weigh in on what did you watch. Right now, we're going to check on a crash on the 5.
5: Yeah, this one is a fatal crash where somebody was hit in the roadway. They were either ejected from a vehicle or were perhaps running around the roadway, but there is a fatality there on the scene. This is the 5 freeway southbound at Broadway. All the lanes are completely shut down from Broadway to Main. Everyone's being taken off at Broadway. Eventually, when Caltrans arrives, they are even stuck in traffic. They're going to just have the 2 right lanes coned off. But for now, it's the entire freeway, and traffic is backed up a lot. We've got some other things going on. The 101 freeway northbound at Lancashire, an overturned vehicle, but we've also got a report coming in on the eastbound side of the freeway, or southbound side, at Laurel Canyon, an overturn. So it might be one and the same. We'll keep an eye on out for that. Not seeing a ton of slowing yet. And, of course, today is a match day at the World Cup at SoFi. So that means no big Caltrans projects, but it's going to get busy later on today. With Southern California's most accurate traffic reports, I'm Will Kohlschreiber.
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0: It is 5:20 on your wake-up call. I'm Heather Brooker in for Amy King. Here's what we're following in the KFI 24-hour newsroom. World leaders are gathering for the G7 summit in France as President Trump arrives, touting a new agreement he says will end the U.S. conflict with Iran after months of fighting. And singer and internet personality Oliver Tree is reportedly among six people killed after two helicopters collided in midair over Rio de Janeiro, Brazil. And Kentucky Republican Senator Mitch McConnell remains in the hospital after being admitted yesterday. The talkback question today, what did you watch this weekend? There's some good ones coming in already. There was so much going on this weekend in terms of competing for your attention. We had the Knicks. We had the World Cup. We had the Dodgers game, a huge movie opening up from Steven Spielberg. And, of course, that UFC fight at the White House. Hit the talkback button on the iHeartRadio app and let me know, what did you watch this weekend? What got your attention? 6:05, it's Handle on the News. Oil prices dropped after President Trump announced a possible deal with Iran. We're going to tell you what this might mean at the pump. The 2026 World Cup will bring millions of fans to venues across North America, making it one of the largest security operations ever undertaken. More than 400 agencies are coordinating efforts that include AI-powered cameras, robotic dogs, and airport screenings. And even at last night's UFC celebration at the White House, security experts had plenty to evaluate. Joining us now is former FBI Special Agent in Charge, Rich Frankel. Good morning, Rich.
1: Good morning. How are you?
0: I'm great. Thank you so much. This is a fascinating topic to me, especially with so many huge events that we have going on in our country. You know, the World Cup is expected to draw huge crowds across three countries. How would you grade the current security plan that we have, and where are the biggest vulnerabilities?
1: So I actually grade it right now at an A, maybe even an A+, because they have really put together a security plan throughout the country, actually globally, for this. They really have coordinated across the United States for this type of event, you know, for the World Cup. But at the same time, also realizing that we have so many other things, as you just mentioned on the radio, you know, we had the Knicks, win in San Antonio. You had the event at the White House. We had the NHL championships, the Stanley Cup, just the amount of sporting events throughout the country. And the fact that they're able to coordinate not only all of those, but the World Cup, which is something new for us, but even though it's new, it's something that they have done many times. In other words, handled these big events, and I really think that they're in their stride, meaning security, that they're ready for the threat that may come at this time.
0: So we're hearing about AI cameras, giant X-ray trucks, robotic dogs. Which of these technologies are genuinely effective, and which ones might be more about deterrence?
1: So the robotic dogs, I think, are about deterrence. But the AI-powered cameras, they really have come a long way. They can see things now that may not be as observable to the human eye just because of the amount of people that are going in and out. And that they can actually focus down on this amount of people that are coming in. The giant X-ray trucks are great because they're able to actually X-ray other trucks that are coming through to make sure that they're not carrying anything that's hazardous. The robotic dogs, I don't know how effective they are at what they do, but what I will say is, as you just asked about deterrence, I think when people see them, they realize that it's not just, you know, the normal security that you would see even at an airport anymore. The game has taken a step up at this point.
0: So after the Knicks championship celebration, New York saw dozens of arrests and reports of destructive behavior. What makes those post-event crowds so difficult to manage compared to the event itself?
1: Because they're not controlled. If you saw in New York, they had, I think it was, I counted seven or eight major watch parties that are not as controlled because it's basically just in the streets. And then as people dissipate, they go out and you're not in that controlled environment where law enforcement is able really to guide you and show that deterrence. In New York, you were in Times Square at one point, and that was controlled. But as soon as people start to break away, that's when you started to see the violence between different groups, different fans, or just people who wanted to, you know, express their fever of winning in a way that was actually detrimental to everyone else.
0: So that UFC event last night at the White House brought together a ton of high-profile athletes, celebrities, politicians. From a security standpoint, what kind of unique challenges does an event like that create?
1: That type of event, I think, was even harder to control, at least for part of it, because you had the very secure area of the White House. I mean, you probably don't have a more secure area than the White House. And then you had the people at the Eclipse. You had the people outside on the Great Lawn, and all of that was in that basically uncontrolled environment. Normally, I do think that for this event, security was able to kind of lock it down and make sure that at least when people were going into that area, that they were scanned and that there were many deterrences out there to show or to let people know that this was not a place where you wanted to do anything that would have had law enforcement focus on you. In other words, they would have swooped down on you immediately, and I think that deterrence does help in those types of events.
0: Okay, really quickly, before I let you go here, we've got, you know, big events happening here in L.A., like the World Cup. What role can the public play to help keep these events safe?
1: You know, just follow the directions of law enforcement. You know, they really do have a plan. I mean, you know, even I think that it's a pain, some of the planning, you know, like how we have to do it here in New York. But if they're telling you this is the way you have to go and this is what you have to do, just do it, okay? Don't cause any aggravation, anything that is causing law enforcement not to focus on the threat just because you're not happy about, you know, having to walk, you know, the extra quarter mile to get into the stadium or go through that extra security procedure. They're doing it for your safety, so just accept it and then go have fun at the game.
0: All right, Rich, we're asking our listeners today, and I'm going to ask you as well, what did you watch this weekend with all the options of things that you had to watch? What got your attention? What were you watching?
1: College baseball, the World Series of College Baseball in Omaha. I watched the Knicks. I watched the fight last night. I was
0: a little bit of everything.
1: I did watch. Yeah, a little bit of soccer too. So I was watching it all.
0: That's great. Well, thank you so much for your time and your insights today. We appreciate you. We'll talk to you soon.
1: You got it. Take care.
0: All right, let's get back to some of the stories coming out of the KFI 24-hour newsroom. A study from a Seattle-based nonprofit says breast milk samples have been found to contain hormone-disrupting chemicals. Toxic Free Future says about 90% of the 50 samples tested had at least one antimicrobial or plastic-related chemical. Researchers say the chemicals may pose risks to newborn development, even at low levels. The Ministry of Health in the Congo has confirmed the number of Ebola cases there have increased to 782, with 181 deaths. The outbreak was declared on May 15th. When we come back, we're going to check in on your Bloomberg report, and there's some really good talkbacks coming in today. Hit the button on the iHeartRadio app to weigh in on the show today. What did you watch today? You just heard Rich say he watched the World Series of Baseball. I didn't even know that was happening this weekend. He also watched the NBA Finals. We've also got the World Cup, the Dodgers. What did you watch this weekend? Weigh in, hit the talk back button. We want to hear from you. Southland weather from KFI, partly cloudy. It's going to clear up, though, and be sunny with highs in the mid-70s to low 80s in metro LA and OC. Let's go to a crash on the 10.
2: You know, Heather, I don't normally do, like, stay-at-home movie weekends, but I watched a bunch of old Dirty Harry movies this weekend. I didn't want to see anything new. I wanted to go old school, 1971, and, yeah, it was fun.
0: All right.
2: Yeah. Anyway, the 10 westbound right there at Orange Grove. We've got a crash in the center divider. Traffic's backed up from Mountain Avenue. It's going to cost you some time, unfortunately. That westbound 10 is a mess. I would take the 210. I would take the 60 if that's an option for you. Definitely get off before Mountain to either one of those freeways, and that will save you some time. Still a bad situation in downtown Los Angeles, the Lincoln Heights area, really. Southbound side of the 5 completely closed down there at Broadway. It might be getting a little better. I'm starting to see a little bit of movement there on the southbound side of the 5. We had a fatal crash involving at least one person, and they are investigating exactly what happened there. Traffic's backed up from the 2, so if you can get on the 2, head south, turns into Glendale Boulevard, and you can get on the 101 that way. With Southern California's most accurate traffic reports, I'm Will Kohlschreiber.
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0: your wake-up call. I'm Heather Rooker in for Amy King. Here's what we're following in the KFI 24-hour newsroom. DA Nathan Hochman will be among those promoting legislation to streamline the adoption process for animals rescued from abuse and neglect cases. A Pasadena man who was critically hurt while confronting suspected catalytic converter thieves is still fighting to recover many months later. 38-year-old Mike Moreno suffered a traumatic brain injury and multiple broken bones after being run over in February. Family members and friends have started a GoFundMe to help pay for his medical expenses. The U.S. and Iran say they've reached an agreement to end more than 3 months of fighting and reopen the Strait of Hormuz. The deal is expected to be signed Friday in Switzerland. Today's talkback question, some really good ones coming in. I'm loving hearing what you guys watched over the weekend. There's so many things I didn't even know were happening. I thought it was just this like handful, but apparently it's even more. The question is, what did you watch this weekend? Did you watch the NBA Finals? Did you watch that big UFC fight at the White House last night? Maybe you went to the movies to see Steven Spielberg's new film, or World Cup, or baseball. What did you watch this weekend? Weigh in, hit the talkback button on the iHeartRadio app. I'd love to hear from you. At 6:05, it's going to be Handle on the News. Trump's name has been removed from the Kennedy Center, but we're going to tell you what is still blocking the view of the building for now. Californians apparently have a lot of credit card debt.
1: California is 7 of the top 10 cities in the U.S. when it comes to the amount households owe on their cards. That from a report this week by Wallet Hub. Santa Clarita's number one with an average balance of over 23 grand. Chula Vista's in second place. Rancho Cucamonga's fifth. Fontana, Oxnard, Moreno Valley, and Santa Ana also make the top 10. Wallet Hub says Santa Clarita was also number one for paying off the most debt during the first quarter of 2026, meaning people there have big credit card limits and can afford to spend a lot. Jason Nathanson, KFI News.
0: LAPD officers have shot and killed a woman's dog while responding to a report of a screaming woman at an apartment in Canoga Park. Police say a neighbor called them Saturday night. They say when the apartment door opened, the dog rushed out at them and then they fired. The woman had apparently been screaming with joy at the New York Knicks winning the NBA championship, and the dog was wearing a Knicks shirt. That's awful. What an awful story that is. I'm sorry I had to tell you that story today. Sometimes the news is not fun, but you know what? We're here for you, and we do it because we know the world needs to be informed. I was just talking to Will. Will and I love to chit-chat during the commercial breaks. If you ever wonder what we're doing during the commercial breaks?
2: Gossiping.
0: Will and I sit here and gossip about our old job at KTLA. We used to work together at KTLA. We gossip about our time back then and about producers we liked, and maybe some we didn't. we will keep that between us. The talkback question today is really fun. Some really great answers, you guys, coming in of what you watch this weekend. So many choices, so many things to watch, and we want to hear from you. I have a complaint. My leg is twitching. I don't know what's going on. My right knee has been chronically twitching for about 4 or 5 days now.
2: Oh, they have those commercials. Do you suffer from restless leg syndrome?
0: Well, I don't know if it's restless leg. It's just like a twitch around my knee, and it's like you can see the muscles.
2: Oh, I've seen it.
0: Spasming.
2: Yeah.
0: Ooh, I hate that. Around my knee, and it's like a pulsating. And I've tried to stretch it. I put like some icy hot on it, like an old meemaw. And it's still doing it. So I don't know what's going on.
2: I feel like the only cure for that is like exhaustion. Like you got to like physical, like
0: there hard, might be something to that.
2: Like some running or something.
0: I'm not going to run. Ew. Where am I running?
2: You got to do something to
0: is like... someone chasing me? Why am I running?
2: You got to tire those muscles out.
0: That's right. All right. It's time to get up in your business with Bloomberg's Denise Pellegrini. Good morning.
3: Hey, good morning. You might try taking more potassium, magnesium, or calcium. There could be an electrolyte thing, or there could be like a pinched nerve thing, but I think that would hurt.
0: I just started
3: coconut water.
0: I just started a magnesium supplement like a week or so ago. I wonder if that wouldn't. That might supposed to help, right?
3: I don't know. I mean, everybody's body's different, right?
0: Yeah.
3: So what?
0: I'll Google it.
3: Yeah.
0: All right.
3: Yeah.
0: So
3: don't Google it.
0: There's a lot of positivity on Wall Street with investors celebrating this deal, huh? Tell me about that.
3: Yeah, celebrating the deal and also the victory of a certain NBA team.
0: Yes, New congratulations, my New York
3: crazy
0: friend.
3: On Saturday. I mean, 53 years and. That was a long time ago. I mean, not in a lot of people's lifespan. And just the city, even this morning when I came in, and I come in early, okay? There were people partying on the street this morning around the Bloomberg office when I came in. Like, you know, fake punching each other and all dressed up in, you know, Knicks gear. People like 10 feet tall. I don't know, you know, fans or players, not players on that team, obviously, but just... It's incredible. Very exciting. And stock futures are higher. Dow futures, for example, set to gain about 500 points at the open. Crude oil is falling, so watch for gas prices to drop. J.D. Vance says Hormuz is already enjoying more traffic, and the vice president also says he expects the Strait of Hormuz will be open toll-free over the long term. But I should mention a lot of companies and shippers have already adjusted by securing alternative supplies and routes. So while this, of course, is a relief for investors, it doesn't necessarily mean that everything goes back to something amazing tomorrow.
0: And Fox is buying Roku?
3: Yeah, this is a big streaming video push. $160 a share is their cash and stock deal. If it goes through, deal expected to close in the first half of 2027, and it combines Fox's sports, news, and entertainment with Roku's more than 100 million subscribers. It's a big deal.
0: And let's talk about, I'm going to skip ahead to one of the topics, what high school grads are doing when they don't get into the college they want. This is something we're thinking about in the next couple of years, when my daughter starts looking at colleges.
3: Right. Well, some of them are doing something really smart, especially if there was a public university that they wanted to get into and they didn't get in. A lot of people now are enrolling in special online classes at their dream school. So they didn't get into the regular program, but you can still, you know, it was like the old night school, except now it's online remote. Then they're moving as close to campus as they can get, even though they're remote online. And Wall Street Journal says for an extra fee, some public universities are allowing these online remote students to access campus gyms, football games, tailgate parties, clubs, Greek life, and even eventually getting admitted to the schools full-time at schools like the University of Florida and others through this back door where they're there anyway and taking all these classes. Professors get to know them even online, but they... you know, hobnob, and they have a great social life while they're doing this online. Might even be a little cheaper.
0: All right. Denise, thank you so much for your time this morning, and we'll look forward to talking with you again tomorrow.
3: Talk to you tomorrow.
0: All right. So there's already some great, like, hot tips coming in about my knee. The wake-up call folks are quick. They are quick with it. Here we go.
4: Hey, Heather. In regards to your knee, there's a great knee stretch. You take a little block, like from a 4x4 or 2x4, a little block of that size. You place your heel on the ground.
0: Okay.
4: You put the ball of your foot basically at the side edge of that wood block and give little stretches to your knee. I tell you what, it's one of the best knee stretches ever. I know this sounds really vague and you only got 15 seconds to tell you about it, Heather, but it works.
0: Well, I thank you for that. I'm going to try it. I'm going to do like a seventh inning stretch for a wake-up call in a little bit, because we do a lot of sitting here in the booth. So that might be part of my problem. And then somebody else called in and said, try, again, potassium and magnesium and vibration therapy. thanks, Wallace, from the Los Caballeros. I love that.
2: Yes.
0: When we come back, a dangerous social media trend that first surfaced during the pandemic is making headlines again. We're going to talk to Jim Bryan. And the talkback question today, what'd you watch this weekend? Did you watch the NBA Finals, the World Cup, Disclosure Day, that big UFC fight? Let me know. I want to hear from you. But now we are going to hear from Will in a crash on the 10.
5: Yeah, we've got some really sluggish spots out there. The 10 westbound. First of all, the 10 westbound at Orange Grove crashed in the center divider. You're going to be jammed up back from Mountain, and that's the big delay on the 10. You want to take the 60 or the 210, definitely. We have a full closure still on the 5 freeway southbound at Broadway. Now I'm seeing a whole lot of slowing on the northbound side as well. So the southbound side stopped from the 2 freeway. The northbound side really jammed up from about Mission Road. So if you're going north, avoid that 5. We'll tell you how to get around that coming up. Also, we've got some problems in Studio City, or as you get out of Universal City into Studio City, the westbound side of the 134 and the northbound side of the 101, where they come together there. It looks like we've got a crash in lanes. With Southern California's most accurate traffic reports, I'm Will Coltrane.
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0: It's 5:50 on your wake-up call. I'm Heather Brooker in for Amy King. Here's what we're following in the KFI 24-hour newsroom. A Riverside County suspect is facing 21 felony animal cruelty charges after police found 21 dogs locked inside a non-ventilated U-Haul truck in Murrieta. One person was hospitalized, two others hurt after a boat caught fire on Lake Elsinore Saturday night. And the USC has reached a tentative settlement in a lawsuit brought by the family of a cinematographer that was killed in an off-road crash in Imperial County back in 2022. Today's talkback question, what'd you watch this weekend? The Knicks? Was it the UFC fight last night, Disclosure Day? Or did you just watch paint dry in your house? Let me know. Hit the talkback button on the iHeartRadio app. We're minutes away from Handle on the News this morning. Iranian Americans are planning a protest at the Iran World Cup game. We're going to tell you what organizers say the goal of the protest is. Now, it may seem hard to believe, but a viral social media challenge involving Benadryl hasn't completely disappeared. ABC's Jim Ryan joins me now to tell us more about it.
25: Hearing her.
0: Hi. Can you hear me, Jim?
25: Stephen, I think your mic's open.
0: Are we having some technical difficulties, Kono? Jim, can you hear me now?
25: Hi, Heather. Yeah, I hear you.
0: Hi, there we go. Got you.
25: Morning.
0: Good morning. It's a Monday when we're out some technical difficulties.
25: That's okay. We'll get through it.
0: We will get through it together. All right. So for those people who may not remember, what exactly is the Benadryl challenge and why has it resurfaced?
25: The first part, I mean, it is pretty self-explanatory. Diphenhydramine is this stuff that Benadryl is, right? It's an allergy medication, and you take some, and it relieves your sneezing and your itchy eyes and all that stuff. But it also can make you tired. But if you take enough of it, you overcome that sleepiness. You get a euphoric high, potentially. You can even have hallucinations. Why is it suddenly popular on TikTok again or on other social media sites, this challenge that kids are telling each other, look, take enough of this stuff and you know, catch video yourself and post it. Why is it catching up fire? Nobody knows, but here it is. There have been cases in the last couple of months in Fort Worth, where I am. 100 kids have been taken to the hospital since the beginning of the year with overdose of Benadryl. There's a 15-year-old girl, and one of those kids died. A 15-year-old girl on intensive care in Oklahoma City, and her father says she did this about a week ago. Now she's brain dead. They're apparently waiting to donate her organs. Just some real tragedies out there from this really stupid and dangerous challenge.
0: Oh, that's awful. I hate hearing that. And I, as a parent of a teen too, I hate to hear that. I know there's probably social media pressures. They see it online. They think it's cool. Mm-hmm. And they want to try it and just see what happens. Why is this medication especially dangerous when taken in excessive amounts?
25: Well, first of all, it's over the counter, so it's very easy to get your hands on, right? And it's easy to abuse it, and, you know, it's affordable. You can take two dozen of these things, and it can cause cardiovascular failure, severe heart arrhythmias, rapid heart rate, neurological damage, you know, seizures and delirium, and then organ distress. Eventually, your organs will start to shut down. So I think in talking to your teen, letting them know that those are the potential consequences from this, the case of the 15-year-old in Oklahoma City, the three kids in Connecticut who died since the beginning of May, and then this rash of cases in Fort Worth. So, yeah, it's a tough thing. I mean, you know, I guess it's a matter of keeping tabs on what your kid is doing on social media, but also being very careful about where you keep this Benadryl.
0: Let's talk about social media in particular and the role it plays in these types of challenges. Are these platforms doing enough to identify and remove the content that's promoting these challenges?
25: Well, in the case of the Benadryl challenge, TikTok has essentially shut down those sites where it was popping up, or shut down the challenge altogether as best it can. But really, Heather, the horse is out of the barn. And once word starts spreading about something like this, whether you can find it easily on TikTok or on Instagram or somewhere else, it's already out there. So a few decades ago, this sort of thing would make its way around a classroom or around a school. But now with social media, it's around the world. It's not just a classroom, but it's the entire planet where kids are trying this.
0: Okay, so what's the most important message for parents who may think that their kid would never participate in something? Because we all think our kids are angel babies. You know, like, oh, you'll never, my kid would never. But the reality is they would, and they probably feel a lot of pressure to join in these challenges. So what can we tell parents who think their kid would never participate in something like this?
25: Well, keeping the communication open, you know, as you're trying to do there with your teen, is just make sure that you keep the lines of communication open. Make sure you know what the kid is doing on social media, and that they're comfortable in telling you stuff about what they see out there. And again, I think the example of this girl in Oklahoma, those three poor kids over in Connecticut, the ones in, and there was a case in San Diego where this was happening. So letting them know that they may think it's fun. They may think it's something they can get clicks for if they post video of themselves taking this horrendous amount of Benadryl. But there are health consequences.
0: All right, Jim, thank you so much for this information. We appreciate your time as always, and we'll talk to you again later this week.
25: All right, take care.
0: Thank you. All right, let's get back to some of the stories coming out of the KFI 24-hour newsroom. A pilot and 11 passengers on a skydiving flight have been killed in a crash moments after takeoff in Missouri. The acting manager at Butler Airport says the plane made a sharp left turn yesterday and crashed about 300 yards from the runway where it caught fire. The airport manager said he believed the plane was losing power and that the pilot was trying to make it over to a highway to land.
1: Welcome to UFC Freedom 250.
0: Trump's announcement on Iran came as he celebrated his 80th birthday in Washington with a UFC cage fight event on the White House lawn.
2: The president and first lady sat ringside. The match is happening inside an arena built just for the event, including a custom-built octagon under a massive overhead structure called the Claw.
0: ABC's Allison Kosick says the event, which is also part of the 250th anniversary of the Declaration of Independence, featured 14 athletes, seven fights, and thousands of spectators. Tyra Banks has filed a defamation lawsuit against Netflix.
3: The lawsuit was filed Saturday and accuses the streaming service of manipulating Banks into participating in a documentary about her former reality show, America's Next Top Model. Netflix's reality check inside America's Next Top Model details the show's successes and its controversies. Banks was interviewed for the three-part documentary, which examines the exploitative nature of early reality TV. She now alleges her confessionals were stripped of context. Scott Carr, KFI News.
0: You got a friend in me. Porsche is giving Toy Story a luxury makeover. The automaker has unveiled three custom Porsche 911 models inspired by Woody, Buzz Lightyear, and Jesse. The one-of-a-kind cars debuted at the LA premiere of Disney and Pixar's Toy Story 5. That. And Steven Spielberg also had a new movie at the box office this weekend.
4: Are they people?
0: Oh, they're people. His new movie, sci-fi thriller, Disclosure Day, topped the weekend box office with an estimated $44 million. The indie horror film Obsession came in second with $19 million. So a lot of things to watch and participate in, which is also our talkback question of the day. What did you watch this weekend? There were so many options. We had some great calls. Here's one.
5: I watched NASCAR and NHRA drag racing.
0: All right. NASCAR. I didn't even know NASCAR and drag racing was happening this weekend.
6: Yeah, this is Miguel from Long Beach.
0: Hi, Miguel.
6: And watch definitely soccer games all day for the past 3 days. All day.
0: All day.
6: I work nights. Woo. So I haven't slept for 3 days.
0: Oh, my gosh, Miguel.
6: It was worth it.
0: It was worth it. All right, he said it was worth it.
6: Thank you.

0: excited. I know he will be relieved to not only have me to talk to anymore. So let's get right on into Handel's show. This is KFI and KOSD HD2, Los Angeles, Orange County. Southland weather from KFI, partly cloudy and foggy this morning. It's going to clear up, though. Highs will be in the mid-70s to low 80s in metro LA and OC. Low 80s at the beaches, around 90 in the valleys, mid-90s in the Inland Empire, and low to mid-90s in the high desert. For producer and technical producer Kono and traffic specialist Will, I'm Heather Brooker. 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
1: Yeah, really bad crash there. It's a fatal crash that happened in the 4 a.m. hour, excuse me, southbound side of the 5 at Broadway. Now they've opened up some lanes, so only the two right lanes are coned off there on the southbound side of the 5. Still, traffic stopped all the way back from the 2 freeway. If you are at the 2 or about to approach the 2, go south, which becomes Glendale Boulevard, and you can meet the 101 that way. I don't see too many people doing that yet, so a lot of people caught in the backup. Northbound side of the 5 is at a standstill all the way back from the 10 freeway. Speaking of the 10, we've got a crash westbound side of the 10 at Town Avenue. Traffic is pretty jammed up back from Mountain Avenue. If the 210 or the 60 are options for you, I would definitely take those. Westbound side of the 105, Long Beach Boulevard, car versus a motorcycle. Starting to see a backup there. And the westbound 134 at the 101, right there in Studio City, Toluca Lake. Crash there involving an overturned vehicle. Both of those freeways a bit slow as they come together there. Northbound 101 and the westbound 134. With Southern California's most accurate traffic reports, I'm Will Colesfront.
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13: 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Ladies and gentlemen, here's Bill Handel.
14: And good morning.

0: already, Monday, June 15th. And we're almost halfway through the year. My goodness. Doesn't that, it? It just seems that yesterday was June 14th. I have to tell you, we are zipping through this year. And the older we get, the quicker it goes. And it makes sense. You know, someone described it to me, and I've read this before, that the reason it seems to be going so much quicker is a year is a percentage of our life. So when we're 10 years old and we're off for, a year is 10% of our entire life. You know, it's enormous. Remember when you went on vacation, summer vacation, 3 months, it seemed like forever? Well, not so much anymore. Okay. Hello. Well, we're almost back to the A-team. As soon as Heather bails out of here and Amy comes back.
1: Shots fired. Oh, my God.
0: Oh, we've just started, Heather.
1: Oh, wow.
0: As usual. So, Neil is back. Welcome back, Neil. Neil is back from his bariatric surgery.
2: Yeah, and, barely active surgery.
0: Yeah, and you said, you had it, 2 weeks ago, right?
2: No, 1 week ago. 9 days ago.
0: 1 week ago. And how much have you lost in 1 week?
2: About 25 pounds.
1: Ooh.
0: That is there's...
2: You know what it is, Bill?
0: Will is, shocked. What?
2: I take the stairs, I portion control, and spend tens of thousands of dollars to have my guts tied in a knot. So you're golden.
0: 25 pounds in 1 week. So, Will?
3: Yes, Bill.
0: 25 pounds in 1 week.
1: You're the devil.
3: It's possible.
0: It is. Well, look to Neil. It is possible. So, Neil, you came in at 250, Neil?
2: 255, and okay. I'm now 230.
0: Okay,
2: like
0: so
2: that.
0: Neil, in 10 weeks, at 25 pounds a week, will weigh 5 pounds.
2: Well, it's right now, it's a give or take, it's about 2 pounds a day. Yeah.
0: Yeah, you lose weight like crazy. All right. Ann, welcome back.
4: Thank you so much, sir.
0: There you go. And Will, you haven't lost any weight since I said hello.
3: Probably not. In fact, Michelle Cube just brought in a lovely assortment of croissants.
0: And
3: I'm done for the day.
0: Heather, you're here this entire week.
1: Yes. Good morning.
0: Good morning. And Amy comes back. And Kono. Kono, who is fit and trim.
2: Pride of the IE.
0: Yeah.
1: Kono got a haircut and a beard trim.
0: How can you? Well, I can see the beard trim. How can you tell he got a haircut? He wears a baseball cap.
2: Whoa! Look at that, guys.
0: Yeah, you got your haircut.
2: Looks like a magnet somebody rubbed in the dirt.
0: Yeah, New York.
5: Welcome back, guys.
2: Good to be back, buddy.
0: All right, so we have a lot of news over the weekend. Some extraordinary things happened yesterday. The president wanted to make absolutely sure that the announcement of the not quite, almost, kind of, sort of, maybe peace deal came down on his birthday. And it was, it doesn't stop. That's all.
2: You know, I didn't put those together.
1: I did immediately. I was like, the timing.
2: You are better than me. I did not put it together until I read some story that said something about his persistence about that date. And then I went, oh, my God, I'm stupid.
0: Yeah, this way it happens. Matter of fact, let's do it. It's Handle on the News with Heather, Neil, and me. Lead story.
6: Let's make a deal.
0: And that is the case. U.S. and Iran have reached their deal, and their deal is to basically be exactly where we were before the war started. Okay, how is that for huge success? And over the next 60 days, there will be negotiations going on in terms of the sanctions against Iran. The U.S. has, over the world has, at this point, the Strait of Hormuz is going to open up, just like it did before, free international waterway. So that goes back to normal. And we've got the nuclear enrichment program to be talked about, the sanctions to be talked about, the state support of terrorism to be talked about, and the unfreezing of Iranian assets to the United States, I think it's $20-something billion, to be talked about. So that's our deal.
2: Hey, I want to, I don't want to be the first one to throw logs in your TDS fire, but didn't Obama already have an agreement that
0: that we got out of because Trump said it was the worst deal the United States has ever had. He's pulling us out. And so now, after $35 billion and 3 months of war, we're back to the Obama deal.
1: And lives and lost.
2: And it, yeah, it's
0: yeah,
2: pretty
0: 13
2: much
0: lives lost, yeah.
2: And it's pretty yeah. much the same, right?
0: It's exactly the same.
2: Boggled.
0: And what? And I really enjoyed the president's statement. I have authorized the opening of the Strait of Hormuz. What? Do you think the Iranians had anything to do with it? Now, this is going to be declared a victory, as you can imagine. Trump is going to declare this a victory, as the Iranians are going to declare this a victory. And so a couple things are going on here. At this point, I say Iranian has won at this point, based on the fact that prior to the war, the Strait of Hormuz was an international free waterway, that there no one controlled it.
2: Is and it true? Now, you and Lindsay are looking for a villa in Iran?
0: Yes, we are. And now Iran has gotten the idea that it can stop ships going in whenever it possibly wants. We are sure before it wasn't a big deal. Now it's a huge deal. So I can't wait to see what the White House says about this, about how we've won, how the president has prevailed. And by the way, the president might prevail over the next 60 days, but Iranians are bastards when it comes to negotiating. No one is tougher than Iran. The deal with Obama took a couple of years to put together. So what do you think is going to happen over the next 60 days? Not a lot. Not a lot. So so far, nothing. So far, there's no burger there. It's a nothing burger. Okay, let's take a break, and we will come back. Heather Brooker in the KFI News Center.
1: Here's the latest. Attorneys representing plaintiffs in a child sex abuse claims against L.A. County will oppose D.A. Nathan Hochman's bid to postpone the payouts of more than $4 billion while his office investigates fraud allegations. A fire at a Pacific Palisades office complex that housed former reality TV star Spencer Pratt's office is under investigation by LA Fire arson detectives. And Hermosa Beach police say they made 6 arrests and issued 34 citations during a World Cup enforcement operation over the weekend. We are going to check on the 5 when we come back.
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1: Southland weather from KFI, partly cloudy, then it's going to clear up and be sunny skies, highs in the mid-70s to low 80s in metro LA and OC. 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We got a crash on the 5 in East LA.
3: Major problem here. Been talking about this all morning long. Southbound side of the 5, right there at Broadway. Only one lane is open. We had an earlier fatal crash they're investigating there. Southbound side jammed up basically from the 2 freeway. And the northbound side, a whole lot of spectators slowing out of the East LA interchange. If you need to go south, I would say get on the 2, headed south. It becomes Glendale Boulevard, and you can join the 101. But don't get caught in that backup if you can help it. Also got some problems as well in Studio City, Toluca Lake. 101 northbound connector to the westbound 134 is partly blocked with an overturned vehicle. Pomona crashed there on the 10 freeway, westbound before Gary. That's in the carpool and left lanes. With Southern California's most accurate traffic reports, I'm Will Kohlschreiber.
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0: KFI, AM 640. Bill Handler here. It is a Monday morning, June 15th, and Neil is back, and you got Ann back, and Kono is back, and so most of us are back. Then there's Heather, who is filling in for Amy this week, and then the rest of the crowd comes back. We're back to normal. Now, let's do it. More Handle on the News with Heather and me.
1: Oil prices dropped after President Trump announced that agreement had been reached with Iran yesterday. Oil settled below $90 a barrel on Friday for the first time since the first week of the war, but it has a long way to go to get back under $70, where it was before the U.S. and Israel launched their attacks on Iran in late February.
0: Yeah, so oil prices are down considerably, and that's not a shocker. Gas prices, you are not going to see going down a lot and very quickly, because gas prices do not necessarily follow oil prices. There is a difference. And you're still going to see, I believe, prices for goods, inflation going up, because the fertilizer that was stopped for, 3 months, it's good news. And at the same time, it's not as good of news as we wanted.
2: I love when the gas prices go up immediately when something happens and then takes forever to come back down. Oh, well, it just, you know, it.
1: And then they never go back down to where they were before. They're always still slightly elevated and then slightly elevated.
0: Well, they can drop. No, they can drop. But we look at them going up. It takes a long time. And then there are times. The problem is right now, we still need gas. We're going into our summer season of driving. People are still driving like maniacs. It has not stopped. It's not going to stop summer vacation driving.
2: Well, so the Route 66, didn't it just have its
1: anniversary celebration?
0: Yeah, 100 years. So,
2: all right, Trump, big deal, big doings with the Kennedy Center, if you remember putting his name up there. And, it's coming down. So court ruling says it's got to come down. The funny thing to me is that onlookers, people, I guess, wanted to rub it in his face by standing there and watch the actual process of his name being removed. But I think they put this tarp up of some kind.
0: They did.
2: To keep them. And people were trying to peek behind it. But it looks like it's gone.
1: But the tarp is still up.
2: It is done. You know what? He's going to start referring to it as the former Trump Kennedy Center.
0: The lawsuit that has been filed saying that the court got it all wrong, it was the Kennedy name that was supposed to be removed.
2: No. You did it wrong.
1: Yeah. All right, Mitch McConnell was sent to the hospital yesterday. He's reportedly receiving excellent care. His team is not saying what he was hospitalized for, but he is 84 years old and has faced a series of health issues in recent years, including several falls and missteps, and also very publicly freezing in the middle of speaking on several occasions.
0: Yeah, and he is an old 84.
2: Yes. He is a well-weathered 84. Yeah. My mom think is about 88 this. And looks a
0: President
2: times
0: Trump
2: better.
0: Is 80, and he is a very young 80. I mean, you can't argue about his viviality,
1: his
0: vitality, his ability to jump around.
2: Well, he has to stay in shape. He's going to run again.
0: Yeah. De Niro is like his 80. And who else is 80? I think Mick Jagger is close to 80.
1: Oh, yeah.
0: And Mick Jagger, I mean, I saw him a couple of years ago. If you took a video of Mick Jagger from 50 years ago, and you put it next to a live performance of his, you could not tell the difference other than wrinkles on his face. That's it.
1: Dolly Parton is the same age as Trump. She looks great.
2: Wow.
1: So is Cher and Sylvester Stallone.
0: Yeah.
2: This story I saw yesterday, heartbreaking. You've got Nara Organics recalling its whole milk baby formula. After a California child, two others were sickened because of potentially fatal infant botulism.
0: Yeah, but no one died. No one died. So the two kids got ill. Botulism is not fun, but I think they grabbed it early enough.
2: Can you imagine? You're, tiny little babies. being sickened by this. It's just, I don't know.
1: So a group of Iranian Americans say they're going to be protesting at the World Cup today against for the match between New Zealand and Iran at SoFi Stadium. And they're doing it because they believe that Iran should not be here and should not be in the United States playing. Nasser Sheriff is the president of the California Society for Democracy. He says that the Football Federation Islamic Republic of Iran is controlled by the Islamic Revolutionary Guard. And
0: yeah, that's going to work, isn't it? FIFA, the United States, Inglewood, or SoFi. Is there another game at SoFi today?
1: I think that's the only one that
0: And how many games are you going to be? Ann is not. Oh, Ann, are you there? No, she's not. Well, she is, but she's talking to someone.
1: Bill's talking to Ann. Ann, hello.
0: I'm trying to. That's okay. Yeah. See how many games she's going to play.
1: I think this is the only game today at SoFi.
0: Yeah, U.S. And Paraguay, the first one out, 4-1.
1: That's great.
0: It is. U.S. This may be the best U.S. team.
1: Did you watch? You said you were going to. Did you watch?
0: I watched you know what? I watched part of it. Boy, soccer is so boring. I mean, it is. Come on. Give me a break, guys.
1: Football. It's football.
0: Football. Football.
2: Saville's never made you watch football.
0: No. Soccer. He doesn't miss it. He does not miss. Doesn't miss football. He doesn't miss.
2: He used to play.
0: Oh, yeah. Yeah, he played. And he has one of those channels where every game in the world he can see on multi-screen. So I have no idea. Oh, here's a story. Oh, my goodness.
2: This, and seeing the video yesterday, this story's crazy. Insane. So there's this 21-year-old woman, and she's in Brazil with her fiance. And she goes to bungee jump, and the staff, you know, kind of pick her up, and they launch her over the edge, but they didn't attach her safety rope, the actual bungee cord. And so the video shows them doing it, and then you start hearing them. It's a 130-foot drop, by the way.
0: Yeah, so it's not very high, but it's still, you know, hitting the ground at 130 feet without anything to stop you is still very unpleasant.
2: 13 stories, dude.
0: Yeah, no, it's unpleasant.
1: That's
0: you don't survive.
1: Murder.
0: Yeah, it's not murder. So, it's just.
2: But her fiance witnessed the whole thing.
0: And did you see the rope that was curled around on the deck?
2: Yeah.
0: And it had not been attached to her. It was. It looked like a garden hose.
2: Why are you smiling? That's the weirdest GDE thing I've ever seen.
0: No, it's pretty bad. And you could hear a very loud whoops as she was launched. It was.
2: No, you heard a lot of people saying the rope, the rope. And then it pans down. But just. Horrific.
1: So horrific.
0: Yeah, they've been charged, I think, already.
1: Yeah, as they should. Yeah. All right, and one more?
0: Yeah, let's do one more. No, let's not. We're going to come back and do more. Let's take a quick break with Heather in the KFI News Center.
1: Dangerously strong surf and high tides are expected at Southland beaches over the next few days, including potentially deadly rip currents. People are being urged to stay out of the water through at least Wednesday at L.A. and Orange County beaches, with flooding possible in areas around Newport Beach. The news is brought to you by Pacific Coast Termite. The U.S. and Iran have reached an interim deal aimed at ending the war. It's expected to be signed in Switzerland on Friday. ABC's Karen Waugh says Iran's nuclear program appears to still be unresolved, but that the deal includes a 60-day ceasefire while the negotiations continue.
19: But the president telling the New York Times that should those talks fail, he would restart strikes on Iran or make the U.S., quote, the guardian of the Middle East in return for 20% of the region's revenues.
1: Trump announced on social media yesterday that an agreement had been reached and that he had authorized the immediate removal of the U.S. naval blockade on the Strait of Hormuz. President Trump is right now headed to the Group of Seven summit in France after announcing that agreement with Iran. He will meet with other G7 leaders, some of whom have criticized his handling of the conflict. The summit is expected to have a large focus on Iran, with discussions on removing mines from the Strait of Hormuz. President Trump also plans to discuss the war in Ukraine. We're going to check the 10 when we come back.
0: Oh. There we are again. Damn it. Forgot.
2: commercial, you go ahead and stuff your face?
0: I just did, and I got my timing wrong, that's all.
1: Do you want me to do some more stories to give you another
0: few seconds? I swallowed. Okay. And my mouth is on fire, too.
2: Yeah, it is.
0: Meatball sandwich and very spicy meatballs.
1: That's
0: spicy meatballs.
1: 30 in the morning.
0: Oh, I still have my sandwich in the morning. Okay, I've got a commercial to do. 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
1: We're nothing if not professional in the morning. All right, we better crash on the 10.
3: Yeah, the 10 freeways, you head westbound. It's going to be in Pomona there, right before Gary Avenue. The crash just got cleared from the carpool and left lanes. Multiple vehicles were involved, and it's going to take some time to empty out. But if you're in that backup, you might as well just hang out because it is jammed up back from Euclid if you're headed westbound. That should empty out. It's going to take a little time, though. The 210 and the 60 both look good through that same stretch. Lincoln Heights, we still have only the left lane open. 5 freeway southbound right there at Broadway down to Main Street. This is all because of an earlier fatal crash, early morning crash there. One person died, and they are investigating the situation. So traffic backed up now all the way out of Atwater Village from about almost Los Feliz Boulevard. Really slow on that southbound 5. Northbound side, it's a parking lot out of the East LA Interchange. If you are headed through the Studio City area, out of Toluca Lake, well, really out of Burbank at this point, westbound side of the 134 at the 101, crash with a rollover there. Traffic is stopped all the way back from Pass Avenue, and it is slow. Southbound side of the 405 loaded up too as well. Oh, hello. From Sherman Way all the way down past Ventura Boulevard. Very slow there, heading into the Sepulveda Pass. With Southern California's most accurate traffic reports, I'm Will Kohlschreiber.
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0: KFI AM 640. Handle here, and most of the morning crew back. Heather's still filling in for Amy this week, and then next week, Heather gets to listen to the show in the morning, although she'll probably be sleeping in. Right, Heather?
1: That is absolutely right. I will also be cheering you on with my eyes closed.
0: There you go. And no surprise, the oil has dropped because of the tentative piece and gasoline. Well, the stock market is up 600 points right now. No surprise there either. Okay, let's return to Handle on the News with Heather, Neil, and me.
1: Big weekend for basketball fans, especially if you're a Knicks fan. The NBA championship finals were this weekend, and the Knicks came out on top, winning their first NBA championship in more than 50 years. Celebration got a little wild in New York, as it does, and honestly, probably as it should. There were damaged police cars. People got a little wild. There was some damaged property. 63 people arrested. 4 stabbings, which for New York isn't bad.
0: Yeah, that's how you celebrate. You torch buses and trash cans, and you beat people up.
1: You shiv also, a couple of people.
0: Yeah, the everybody running around. I mean, it was hysterical, jumping up and down. Our team has won. My team has won. My team. You know, it's not your team. You pay to see those games. Do you guys get it?
2: You didn't play one.
0: Yeah, it's not your team, okay? The Bus family, for example, owns the Lakers, okay? It is not your team. It is their team.
1: They don't own the Lakers anymore, though, do they?
0: Whatever.
1: Somebody else bought it. Listen, if I
0: Magic Johnson owns the Dodgers, what?
1: If I buy a T-shirt and a hat, I own the team.
0: No, you own a T-shirt and a hat.
1: I'm celebrating my team. I'm invested.
0: It's not your team. It is not your team, okay?
1: Fine.
0: Our team has won. Crap. All right.
2: Oh, this goes down, I'm sorry, Washington Post, as the stupidest story I have ever read. So you've got the renovations of the reflecting pool in Washington, D.C. President Donald Trump, I know, is boisterous. I know he's loud and obnoxious, but he's talking about the beautiful clean water under his predecessors. It was terrible, disgusting garbage. I get it. He's poking the bear, everybody. But the fact that they are going out there and looking and finding little bits of algae now and reporting on it is the craziest thing.
0: Yeah, how little bits? Because the algae, I don't see as against people. I don't know the size of those algae blooms. Any idea?
2: So the Trump, they said that there were little pockets of it, apparently. Now, the Trump officials came out and said what you're seeing is residual algae from the supply lines. It's good, you know, it's been dormant for 8 weeks, and as it goes out, they're going to be cleaning it and cleaning up that algae. So they're removing that. But it just is like, everybody, listen, there are plenty of big things, man, that you can point out. The algae, not newsworthy.
0: Unless it's a huge bloom.
2: You're a huge bloom.
0: I am a huge bloom. And that is, you used to be a huge bloom, but you're really moving down towards you are deblooming.
1: But now really, you're a petite flower. You're a petite flower. All right. LA homeowners who live near SoFi Stadium, now renamed LA Stadium for the World Cup, are making a little bit of extra money on parking, because parking reservation platforms near the LA Stadium are charging about $300 on match days. But homeowners nearby are letting people park in their private driveways and spots for about $50 to $80 a piece, making a little money.
2: They do that during the USC games.
0: Oh, yeah,
2: games.
0: They do that in all those games. You know what, Lakers, to get that VIP parking at the Lakers games, do you know that it's $200 a game?
1: It's crazy.
0: For parking.
1: And people pay it.
2: Oh, yeah. That's a money grab. That's ridiculous. A horrible plane crash, 12 occupants in Missouri, and they were the passengers on there planning this big skydiving day. And 12 of them on board, and it crashed in very small town. It's a small town of Butler, population 4,300, 65 miles south of Kansas City. And emergency responders, they extinguished the fire shortly after the crash, all of that. But they said the scene was absolutely brutal.
0: And this was right after takeoff, and the plane went in. And did you see the video of the plane? It's right next to a road. Where I believe the pilot was trying to land on. I mean, it's just feet from a road that was open, and it's right adjacent to the airport. I mean, they're trying to figure out what happened, but whatever it is obviously a horrific story. I have a question regarding these plane crashes and bus crashes and car crashes. Is the NTSB is investigating. You hear that at every single one of these crashes at the end of it. And the NTSB is investigating. How many NTSB investigators do they have? I mean, it's crash after crash after crash.
2: How many crashes a day?
0: Yeah, I know there are crashes constantly. I mean, we just get in the news just a tiny percentage. And so I've always wondered about that.
1: There's about 45 NTSB investigators, 400 employees total, and about 45 that are dedicated field investigators for crashes.
0: And how many crashes are there? I don't know if you can get that money. Maybe Claude or ChatGP can help you. How many investigative crashes occur in the United States every year?
1: I'm going to say 9,000, but that may not
0: be. For 45 people.
1: I'm not sure. Yeah,
0: I don't know how it is. I'll tell you, it has to be in the thousands. All right, let's go ahead and take our final break of the hour. We'll come back and finish up Handle on the News. In the meantime, Heather Brooker in the KFI News Center.
1: Here's the latest. LA County DA Nathan Hoffman is backing legislation that would allow animals rescued from abuse and neglect cases to be placed in foster homes or rescue organizations before related criminal cases are resolved. A Pasadena man who suffered a traumatic brain injury and multiple broken bones after confronting suspected catalytic converter thieves in February remains in a wheelchair and is undergoing extensive rehab. Friends and family has started a GoFundMe for him. And the U.S. and Iran say they have an agreement to end the more than 3 months of fighting and reopen the Strait of Hormuz. We'll have more details on all of these stories throughout the day. And we're going to check the 605 when we come back.
0: All right. How crazy is the market out there right now? Look at the volatility. Of course, oil up and down, down now. But gasoline prices, they're not going down anytime soon. And of course, we've got inflation that keeps on going up. 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
1: Southland weather from KFI, from the Odoo.com Weather Center. 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Sunny today. Highs will be in the mid-70s to low 80s in LA and OC. 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We've got a crash on the 605.
3: 605 in Whittier, northbound, right there at Whittier Boulevard. Looks like a couple of vehicles there in one of the middle lanes. Traffic really slow all the way back from the 5, well, all the way back from about Washington Boulevard, southbound 605. Pretty slow from about Whittier Boulevard down to the 5. Unrelated, just slow traffic through that stretch. Still got this major issue in Lincoln Heights. It's the 5 freeway southbound at Broadway, where only the left lane is open. We had a fatal crash overnight, and traffic is stopped up all the way back from Los Feliz. They're coming out of the Atwater Village area. Avoid the 5 southbound for sure. The northbound side seems to be getting a little bit better. Still, that's pretty slow as you get through the East LA interchange. With Southern California's most accurate traffic reports, I'm Will Kohlschreiber.
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0: KFI AM 640. Bill Handel here. It is a Monday morning, June 15th. Ann is back. Neil is back. Amy comes back next week. Heather is filling in for Amy, and Will is filling in for Will. Before we finish up, Handel, on the news, I want to invite you to join me this Saturday, coming up this Saturday evening at 8 o'clock at the Walt Disney Concert Hall, where every year I MC the LA Lawyers Philharmonic and celebrating, of course, the 250th birthday of the United States of America, and more importantly, President Trump's 80th birthday. And it is going to be coming up this Saturday night, and I get to wear a tuxedo. And if you think I make an ass out of myself on the show, love to have you there. These are lawyers and judges and people in the legal profession who are world-class musicians, and they are they comprise the LA Lawyers Philharmonic. Also, we've got Legal Voices, a choir, also part of it. Anyway, tickets are from $20 to $135, half of which are tax deductible. Visit lalawyersphil.org. That's LA Lawyers Phil, as in Philharmonic, lalawyersphil.org. And I'd love to see you there. It's going to be a fun, fun show.
1: So what happens if somebody trips down the stairs? Do they just stop and I'll run over and give them
0: Everybody runs. Everybody runs there. Yeah, they drop their instruments. And
1: we saw the whole thing. Here you go.
0: Yeah, it's
2: throwing their business cards at it.
0: Oh, yeah. That is, well, you know, lawyers, it's one of the few professions where you literally can meet a lawyer in a sauna completely naked, and they'll still be able to come up with a card. Okay.
2: You may not want to touch it.
1: Gross. Gross.
0: All right. Let's go ahead and finish up Handel on the news on this Monday morning.
2: All right. Just to put a quick button on the previous story that we talked about, there are 1,200 civilian aircraft accidents in the U.S. each year with 45 investigators. The majority of those are on private planes, and that accounts for 95% of all fatal aviation accidents.
0: Okay, so 45 to investigate
2: 1,200.
0: All of those.
2: Yeah. All right. So Spencer Pratt is calling this a suspicious coincidence because there was a fire that happened at his campaign office in the Palisades. Even though arson investigators are investigating, there's been no proof of any foul play, and the building owner says that they doesn't believe there was anything nefarious going on.
0: Yeah, I'm going to do a Spencer Pratt story coming up at 8:30, relative not only to the Palisades fire and what happened to him, but his quest for the mayoral race. And that's interesting stuff.
1: All right. Tyra Banks has filed a defamation lawsuit against Netflix and the directors of this docuseries, Reality Check, bum, bum, bum, Inside America's Next Top Model. But she's alleging that the producers totally stripped down her 3.5 hour interview that she did into 16 minutes. And part of these, she says it's manipulation to support this, you know, this false narrative and all of this. And she says that she actually took accountability for certain things, and that all ended up on the cutting room floor. So she's going after it. And of course, she is the one who created, I think, the series and the show and all that stuff originally.
2: And oddly enough, has been accused of what she is claiming that they did to her, to many, many models over the years.
1: Yes, cutting down things and making them look...
2: changing the narrative. A napping California beachgoer swept out to sea here. A woman was killed and another in critical condition after they were sleeping on the beach and dangerous currents came up and swept them away. This happened in Santa Cruz County. There's, of course, a big king tides, lots of swells, and warnings to stay safe on the beaches right now.
1: So just napping on the beach and a wave came
0: up. Well, no, they were near this place where, what do they call it? It's a keyhole. Keyhole being water comes up. It's like a geyser thing.
2: And Yellow Bank Beach.
0: Yeah, and it's just, you don't want to be near there. It's just, it was a freak. It was a freak wave that came in and grabbed them, but you know, still, I mean, you're going to get anywhere near that? Probably not. This is why I don't go to the beach, by the way. I refuse to go because you'll die at the beach. You know that, don't you? It'll kill you. That's all. You go to the beach and you're dead. Also, a quick question about the beach or a quick word about the beach. You know, if you really want sand, you know, up your butt crack, which happens at the beach. Why wouldn't you just go to the hardware store and pick up some sandpaper and do the same thing? You stay dry. You don't worry about it. You don't die in rip tides.
1: Yeah. Very efficient.
2: With the hot tips.
1: Yeah, stay home.
0: There you go.
1: Oh, last story of the morning, Gene Shalit, if you remember him, the big curly hair. They said he looked like a Muppet in his mustache and the way he talked. You remember he would use puns?
0: Oh, he was wonderful.
1: Yeah, he was delightful.
0: Wonderful. Well, everybody loved him.
1: He's dead now.
0: And, yeah, at 100. He died at 100. That is a life well lived. You cannot argue about someone dying at 100 who's
2: just
0: have this kind of
2: critics
0: success.
2: Like him anymore either. Like, no, they're not they entertaining really don't. And memorable, you know.
0: Yeah. Okay. We're done, guys. That's it. Coming up, as you can imagine, the big, huge news, the U.S. and Iran have reached a deal to end the fighting and to open up the Strait of Hormuz. And obviously, I've got a lot of things to say about that. And a reality check, because in reality, it is a nothing burger other than people dying. That's not going to happen, thank goodness. And so I'll come up with that, and we'll cover that as well as a whole bunch of other things this Monday morning. This is KFI AM 640.
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2: Iranians are PO'd. I'm Heather Brooker, live in the KFI 24-hour newsroom. Iranian Americans are protesting tonight's World Cup game between Iran and New Zealand.
4: They're fiercely opposed to the Islamic Republic regime and are asking FIFA to ban the team from the World Cup tournament. Nasser Sharif, president of the California Society for Democracy in Iran, tells KTLA.
5: Iran's Football Federation is controlled by Iran Revolutionary Guard. They're terrorist organizations. We believe that FIFA, if they believe in their own principles, they need to give a red card to the Iran's Football Federation.
4: On Sunday, the Iranian team landed at LAX but was forced to move their practice location to Tijuana due to visa restrictions imposed by the Trump administration. Sharon Reardon, KFI News.
2: LA mayoral candidate Nithya Raman has responded to Spencer Pratt's recent video where he claimed that he would expose alleged corruption in the city. The former reality TV personality said that since he failed to advance in the primary, he's now free to speak his mind and claims to have evidence that could cause either Bass or Raman to resign. Raman says she's not paying attention to Pratt and remains focused on the future.
6: About getting my message of change, of a choice away from this very broken status quo out to voters.
2: The latest vote tally shows Bass leading with about 34% of the vote and Raman is second with 29%. Spencer Pratt says the fire at his former campaign

0: the Woody Show on Alt 97 says, Alt 98.7 says, it felt like everyone was in the moment.
1: From the UFC employees to the, you know, political people, to the people that were here as fans, even to the people that just happened to be in DC for this weekend and they had no clue what was happening.
0: She also says security in the district was impressive, with police and Secret Service agents all over the place. Three people have been arrested in Brazil in connection with the death of a woman who was thrown from a bridge during a bungee jumping excursion. Video shows workers carrying the woman over their heads Saturday and throwing her over. It happened just as a witness reportedly spotted a vital safety rope that had been left on the ground. Local officials say the bungee jumping crew was not regulated and didn't have permission to be on the bridge. Southland weather from KFI. Sunny today. Highs will be in the mid-70s to low 80s in Metro LA and OC. Low 80s at the beaches, around 90 in the valleys, mid-90s in the Inland Empire, and low to mid-90s in the high desert. Right now, 68 in Brea, 67 Newport Beach, 68 Garden Grove, and 68 in Northridge. 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The Dow is up 590, S&P 500 up 114, NASDAQ is up 644. Let's go to a crash on the 14.
2: It's really slow getting out of Santa Clarita, or through Santa Clarita, 14 southbound past Sand Canyon Road. Crash just got cleared from the two right lanes. The traffic stopped all the way back from Soledad Canyon. Even though things are clear, it's going to take a little time to empty out. Melissa has a similar story about a problem on the 10.
3: Although that wreck in Pomona has cleared for quite some time now, it still looks like the 10 westbound before Gary Avenue is going to have over an hour of a delay. Looks like an hour and about 15 minutes notice, so take an alternate route where you can.
2: Westbound side of the 91 at the 71. We have a crash on the right shoulder. Hit and run investigation underway there. Big police activity still underway in Lincoln Heights. 5 freeway southbound from Broadway down to Main Street. Only the far left lane is open. Only the left lane. Traffic jammed back from Los Feliz. It was a fatal crash early this morning. And once again, tonight is a match night at SoFi Stadium. New Zealand and Iran facing off. And that means no big construction projects today, as promised by Caltrans. So things should be a little bit easier to get around. With Southern California's most accurate traffic reports, I'm Will Kohlschreiber.
4: The other day, I got a knock at the door, answer it, and it's a pest control company. 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
2: 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You are listening to The Bill Handel Show. So let's make a
3: deal. Just a little. KFI AM 640. Bill Handel. Good morning, everybody. It is a Monday morning, June 15th. And we have a fair amount to talk about. On Friday, Elon Musk became the world's first trillionaire. And I'm going to tell you a little bit about what a $1 trillion actually buys you. What is $1 trillion? I'll jump into that. Got a lot of fun stuff to talk about. Now, the good news also, obviously the international news, the huge news yesterday, was announced that the United States and Iran have reached the deal to end the fighting. And that's it. And the Strait of Hormuz is going to be opened up ostensibly back to an international free waterway where no one controls the waterway itself. There's still some talk, is Iran going to charge boats going through? And keep in mind, the Suez Canal, the other great waterway, it costs a fortune for boats to go through that, for ships to go through that. I think it could very well be that the Strait of Hormuz is it. There may be a couple of other international free waterways. Anyway, we don't know what the terms of the deal are. Nobody has released those. We don't have the exact language. We do know it's a limited deal. Why? Because other than the Strait of Hormuz being opened up and the festivities, or let me put it this way, the fighting between Iran and the U.S. and Israel is stopping. Other than that, everything is wide open. We are basically back to where we were before the war started. And now with $35 billion and 13 lives later, here we are. Except that the Iranians have said, okay, we'll sit down and we will discuss our nuclear capability. We will discuss our ability to create a weapon. We will discuss I don't even know if that's in the agreement, state sponsor of terrorism all over the world. Keep in mind, the Iran supports Hezbollah, which is a terrorist organization. Also, we will discuss, I'm assuming that is part and parcel of it. Again, we haven't seen it. We don't know what's in there, but you have the drones, you have the ballistic missiles that we're dealing with. None of that is mentioned. And then the end-all be-all, the about 900 pounds of enriched uranium, weapons-grade uranium, effectively. What's happening with that? We will discuss. That is open for negotiation over the next 60 days. The president said on Truth Social yesterday, the deal with the Islamic Republic of Iran is now complete. Congratulations to all. And he said that he has authorized the opening of the strait, as if Iran had nothing to do with it. That I guess he said, finally, I'm authorizing it. It's just really, really strange. Now, one of the things that was a make or break was that Israel was going to stop engaging its fight with Lebanon. The president said that Israel was stopping. News to Israel. Netanyahu had no idea that was coming down, and so he is scrambling. This is not a whole lot of something here. That was a make or break for Iran, by the way, is Israel has to stop, and Israel has not stopped, and the Iranians back down on that one. They back down. So a lot of areas, most of the areas, a vast majority of areas are still being disagreed between the Iranian and the U.S. and are subject to further negotiations. We have no idea. Also under negotiations are the sanctions that the United States has placed on Iran and most of the rest of the world due to the pressure the United States has, because it's still the economic juggernaut of the Western world. And we also the unfreezing of assets. The United States has billions, tens of billions of dollars sitting in the U.S., has frozen those assets, which the Iranians wanted. And I think they had said, we're not going to talk to you until we're not going to sit down even until those assets are unfrozen, until the sanctions are removed. And they backpedaled on that one. Because I think Trump is right. They really wanted a deal. But when you're dealing with Iranians, their deal and your deal are very, very different. So keep in mind, the vast majority of this is up in the air. We have now, originally when we went to war, and I remember Marco Rubio saying, these are the four areas of which this war was about, and we're not going to stop until we get these four items. Regime change is one of them. By the way, the president has said there is regime change there. I don't know where he gets that. And that the new regime, the new government, if you will, the RGC, the Revolutionary Guard, he said they're more reasonable. They're not. It's exactly the opposite. They are less reasonable. There is no regime change. As a matter of fact, the regime has become even more powerful. Also, the nuclear capability of Iran. Now, that's still on the table, by the way, because I think the president's going to call a victory and said, we have won on that one, even though negotiations haven't panned out. The state sponsor of terrorism, that was supposed to be one of them. Nothing done. It all boiled down to Iran having a nuclear weapon. That's what it ended up. And there is no agreement as to Iran having a nuclear weapon. That's not part of this deal. From what we understand, we'll see what the language is when they release it. Yeah, I find it interesting that neither side has released the terms of this. How do you announce that we have a deal and the terms have not been released? I don't get that. Man, I've never understood that one. So we'll see. And and both the Iranians and the administration are both going to claim victory on this one. The president has said that they will never build a nuclear weapon. They have agreed to it. The Iranians have said, no, we haven't agreed to it. And we've won. And the administration said, we've won. And everybody wins. My dad can beat up your dad. And so we'll see. Signing ceremony in Switzerland coming up, although they're going to do it with DocuSign. I don't think they're doing it in person. It's weird. It's where the whole thing is weird. But the good news is stock, the market has gone way up. The price of oil has dropped dramatically. Now, the price of oil hasn't dropped the way you think it's going to drop, because when we talk about the 20% of the world's oil production going through the Strait of Hormuz, it really isn't that. There's actually a lot of oil that's coming out of Iran. There's a lot of oil that's coming out of Oman and the Emirates in different ways. So we're not talking about the full 20%. So it's not going to be quite as big a deal as we say, but still, it's a big deal. I mean, this is, and then you have the issue of who's going to unmine, you know, get rid of the mines in the Strait, and insurance companies. Keep in mind these ships have to have insurance, and the insurance companies aren't jumping on this. They're still up in the air, so there's still a lot to figure out. All right, coming up, one of the worst downtowns in the world. Guess where that is? Well, at least in the industrialized world. Yeah, right in the middle of where Neil lives. Congratulations and a big mazel tov to Neil. Neil won't be here tomorrow because he's going to die today. We'll be right back. Heather in the KFI newsroom.
4: Oh, my gosh. All right, Neil, I'll miss you. Here's the latest. The Simi Valley father was arrested on felony child endangerment charges after police say his young child was exposed to fentanyl while in his care and required hospital treatment. Singer and internet personality Oliver Tree was reportedly among six people killed when two helicopters collided over Rio de Janeiro, Brazil, and investigators are working to determine the cause. Mitch McConnell remains hospitalized after being admitted on Sunday, though officials have not disclosed details about his condition or the reason for his stay. We are going to check on the 15 when we come back.
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4: South on weather from KFI. Sunny. Highs are going to be in the mid-70s to low 80s across LA and OC. Low 80s at the beaches. This report is brought to you by Big O Tires. We got a crash on the 15 in the Cajon Pass.
5: Yeah, a lot going on there. It looks like two separate things, actually. 15 southbound before you get to Ranchero Road there in Hesperia. Crash there, several vehicles involved. And then beyond that, right around Oak Hill Road, a separate incident clearing as well. That traffic stopped basically from US 395 all the way down to Highway 138. So it's a tough haul there through the Cajon Pass. We've also got some things going on. Of course, this ongoing closure in the Lincoln Heights area has completely cleared just now. 5 freeway southbound from Broadway down to Main. All lanes have been reopened from an earlier crash investigation. Traffic's going to take some time to empty out of Atwater Village. Still pretty slow on that southbound 5. And in Corona, 91 westbound at the 71. A wreck there is on the right shoulder. You're backed up from the 15. With Southern California's most accurate traffic reports, I'm Will Kohlschreiber.
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3: 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Bill Handel, Monday morning, June 15th. Boy, we had a lot going on. Yesterday was the UFC fight. On the White House lawn. It was raining. It was pouring there, but it didn't stop the audience from going completely crazy. It was Donald Trump's 80th birthday, so that coincided. His 80th birthday coincided with the release of the press releases and the announcement that the war between Iran and the U.S. is over. Okay, we'll talk more about that throughout the next few days. All right, in the meantime, the survey that has been completed, and it's a Gensler City Pulse Report. This was called this 2026 City Pulse Report, released this past week. And what it says is L.A. has one of the deadliest or deadest downtown in the world. Huh. And not the deadliest necessarily, although you go downtown and you probably die anyway. But we're talking about a city center that is just dead. Just dead. So the other side of dead is vibrancy. And out of the 75 of the top cities around the world, L.A. ranked right there at the bottom for vibrancy. 65% surveyed found that L.A. vibrancy, that's 65%. Thought, yeah, we're vibrant. 80% New York, Chicago, and Sydney, and Shanghai, more than 80. And this consulting company that did the survey, Gensler, surveyed 35,000 city restaurants. And here's what they found, or residents. Here's what they found. Downtown LA simply needs more people to return to downtown LA to work and shop and eat if it wants to boost its scores. L.A., kind of a central problem that's in that businesses have left L.A. We need to bring them off the offices back in, and it just ain't happening. Now, there are pockets that are thriving, and local residents say life is improving, but they're very small pockets. The basically downtown suffers from not only all of that, but an image problem. And the image problem and how it's perceived translates into businesses leaving, people not going there, and folks leaving that were there. Downtowns in general should have a blend of shops, offices, housing, walkability, and they should be cultural entertainment hubs. None of that is happening in downtown LA. Fewer visitors, stores and restaurants struggling. The remaining ones, this is post-pandemic and it's never come back. The number of businesses leaving has increased over the past 2 years, and it is really tough. And so another factor dealing with all this is how long people linger downtown. Let's say you go downtown. Let's say there's a great restaurant. There's some pretty neat restaurants. You go in and you go out. You're done. Now, in other places, you walk around, you enjoy, you go up the street to maybe the ice cream shop. That doesn't exist downtown L.A. It really doesn't. And if you go along Los Angeles Street, for example, or Broadway or Main, after business hours, the place is dead. And what it is a third world Latino community is exactly what it is. You have the stores that are there for the weekend, and they don't have store fronts. What they do is these little shops that hang clothes on hangers, on ropes that's over the door, and it's very inexpensive stuff. And you basically buy basically junk. For a lot of people, you know, one man's junk is another man's treasure. But it's not a place that exudes vibrancy, and that's the whole thing. And L.A. is trying, but where do you go? I mean, to change the mindset of an entire population and therefore create a city center that people want to come to. Go to Montreal. Man, do people go there. Go to New York, right? Go to Manhattan, which is all downtown, effectively. There people walk and they shop and they eat. It doesn't happen downtown LA. So we've got a ways to go if you live in downtown LA. Well, if you live in downtown LA, if you go to any one of those streets at night or on weekends, the trash is there. Because again, it really does look like a third world country. The signs are all in Spanish, in many parts of downtown, and it's a different world. And what those folks who have done this survey, and I'm assuming the city of Los Angeles, wants to do is turn it over, change it to a downtown that is vibrant, because that's the operative word. Okay, AI. Oh, are we talking about AI and how it's taking away jobs and what's going on? Let me tell you the other side of the coin that AI is probably never going to be able to do. So at least there's some solace there. I'll come back with that. But first, let's check in with Heather in the KFI newsroom.
4: A teenager who allegedly stabbed his mother's boyfriend has been shot and killed by police in Santa Ana. Officer Natalie Garcia says the man called for help about 10:30 last night.
0: The calling party states that his girlfriend's 16-year-old son was inside the apartment complex under the influence, vandalizing the apartment, and had stabbed him with a knife.
4: She says the teen still had the knife when officers arrived and refused orders to drop it. DA Nathan Hochman will be among those promoting legislation to streamline the adoption process for animals rescued from abuse and neglect cases. Assembly Bill 2344, known as the Justice for Seized Animals Act, would allow seized animals to go to foster homes faster or rescue organizations without having to wait for criminal court cases to be resolved. A study from a Seattle-based nonprofit says breast milk samples have been found to contain hormone-disrupting chemicals. Toxic Free Future says about 90% of the 50 samples tested had at least one antimicrobial or plastic-related chemical. Researchers say the chemicals may pose risks to newborn development, even at low levels, but the group says the findings do not mean mothers should stop breastfeeding. A new study from Australia shows how social media may be impacting the mental health of young people. ABC's Dr. Darian Sutton says researchers followed nearly 1,200 young people, looked at their mental health outcomes as well as their social media use.
21: They found that just 2 hours a day or more of social media was associated with an increased risk of harm. We're talking about depressive symptoms, a poor sense of well-being, and even risk of self-harm.
4: Sutton says the study shows that the ages of 12 and 13 are critical because that's when kids usually get access to smartphones while also start to develop their sense of self. The FDA has issued its highest level recall warning for more than 900 cases of Alfredo sauce sold in 41 states, including here in California. The sauce from Tennessee-based manufacturer Coffee Connection is packaged in 3-pound, 7-ounce sealed poly bags with 12 bags per case. The recall began after a supplier reported possible salmonella contamination and a dry milk powder ingredient used in the product. Southland weather from KFI, sunny. Highs are going to be in the mid-70s to low 80s across LA and OC. Low 80s at the beaches. Right now, 68 Santa Ana, 69 Garden Grove. We got a crash on the 91.
5: 91, as you head out of Corona there on the westbound side, it looks to be clearing. It's right there at the 71 off on the right shoulder. Hit and run investigation. You're going to see delays, though, back from about Main Street in downtown Corona. Southbound side of the 71, also kind of ugly as you approach the 91. Getting out of Riverside, no fun right now on the 60 westbound at Rubidoux Boulevard. That is a, it looks like a conked out car in the far left lane. Traffic slow right out of the Riverside interchange. And, it's a little bit slow there for about a mile or so. The westbound 60 and the northbound 215 also very slow where they come together heading into Riverside out of Moreno Valley. Expect some delays there. Getting better in downtown East LA. This would be the 5 freeway southbound at Broadway. We had all lanes closed for a while and then just a couple of lanes closed. But traffic is improving there on the southbound side. Still some slowing out of Atwater Village. Northbound pretty slow out of the East LA interchange. With Southern California's most accurate traffic reports, I'm Will Kohlschreiber.
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3: KFI, AM 640. Bill Handel here. It is a Monday morning, June 15th. A couple of big things happened over the weekend. The ceasefire deal has gone forward. Iran and the United States have agreed to a ceasefire, tentatively a deal. It's not much of a deal. Open up the Strait of Hormuz, just like we had it before the war, and stop the conflict like we had before the conflict. So there's not much there yet. I talked about that this morning at 7 o'clock. Also, the world's first trillionaire was mined on Friday, Elon Musk. And coming up at next segment, what is a trillion? And I'll share that with you. And the U.S. has won its first game in the World Cup against Paraguay, 4-1. Pretty impressive stuff if you have the patience to sit through 2 hours of football, as they say. Okay, I want to share this one with you because we've been talking a lot about this, and that has to do with AI. And when is AI going to take over your job? And a lot of people are sweating bullets. A lot of workers fear that the machines are going to supplant them. But here is a question where maybe machines, at least up to now, can't. How about this? Human and essential to career success. Does AI replace those people? There are workplace experts that say with more people adopting business or more businesses adopting AI tools, soft skills are critical. Empathy, critical thinking, ethical decision making, and that helps workers become indispensable. And across industries, occupations, all over the place, the skills that are most resistant to displacement by AI are the ones that are most distinctly human. And that's Maria Flynn, president and CEO of Jobs for the Future, a nonprofit. And some of those things are relationship building, conflict resolution, the ability to guide and motivate people, ethical judgment. And if you look at job listings for technical roles in, you know, AI, IT support, for example, look at what these companies want. Candidates who communicate well and take leadership initiative. And that's not just something you throw on a resume. This is real stuff that you have to have. And we started the term durable skills. Capabilities are really durable, according to Maria Flynn. And these hold their value across economic shifts, technological change, disruption in the labor market. Durable skills that make someone really valuable. Regardless of whether AI is part and parcel of the company. Interpreting body language and reading between the lines. And that's one of the downfalls of, for example, Zoom calls. They're really efficient. You know, salespeople had to go out and visit companies and visit locations. Now you just throw yourself in front of a computer. But you don't get the intimacy. You don't get the body language. You don't get what you had before. Now, in many cases, is that outweighed by the efficiency? Yeah, but you still miss that. And a lot of these skills are only performed by humans. Ability to show empathy. Yeah, I really care. Being sensitive to the feelings of others. This is why this show is so successful. because of the sensitivity that I show to people's feelings and empathy I have. Sort of a contradiction in terms, isn't it, Neil? How this show even stays on the air?
5: I question that every day, sir.
3: I know, so do I. I look in the mirror and go, how is this working? And this is why I do so well when, for example, I'm out and about and people either recognize me or I go to an event. And here's my empathy, and it works. Bill, you have no business being on the radio. Couldn't agree with you more. But
5: you actually could use some AI to be more empathetic.
3: That's absolutely true. So personal ties with colleagues, clients, stakeholders actually are a prized skill that experts are saying that intelligence models, AI, they have very difficult replicating. They actually can't. Now, that's as of right now. We don't know how smart machines are going to be. The other thing that is really hard to do is conflict resolution. AI cannot do that. I mean, they give you information. They can tell you what should happen, what should not. But when there is a human conflict, who straightens that out? Who builds on that? Well, it's people. And according to the director analyst of human resources at Gartner Consulting, one of the big nonprofits, she said that to build the type of relationships that are needed to expedite good work, this is critical. It's a must-have quality for managers. And people still have managers. And managers and leaders impact the way people feel. Co-workers impact the way we feel also. And there's a tone that AI does to mimic human connection, but it really isn't. A bunch of workers feel, a lot of them, were lurching from one difficult dynamic to another. AI agents can't help workers feel better about whether they are at work or not, you know, whether this is the right company. Also, just having the skill level that you might have. Let's say you have deep knowledge in a field. You take that knowledge and you use it in other ways other than straight information. You can get information. Here it is. You can go to AI and figure that one out instantly. But the trust factor, the human aspect, the years of connection, that doesn't exist. And so the bottom line is AI going to be taking over a lot of, yeah, it is. It's going to take over a lot of different jobs for sure. Matter of fact, at 8:20, I'm going to ask a question and share with you what's called the bot sitters. Well, I know it sounds a little strange, and I thought it was too until I started looking into this, but what are the bot sitters? Well, I'll explain that later on. In the meantime, Elon Musk, a trillionaire. What is a trillion? I mean, it's almost beyond our imagination. I'm going to give you some numbers that maybe we can relate to, and that's coming up. Let's check in with Heather in the KFI newsroom.
4: Here's the latest. A Riverside County man is facing 21 felony animal cruelty charges after police rescued 33 dogs, including several pregnant animals, from a U-Haul truck and SUV in Murrieta. One person was hospitalized and two others injured after a boat caught fire in the middle of Lake Elsinore that caused firefighters to extinguish the blaze from the water. And USC has reached a tentative settlement with the family of a cinematography student who was killed in a 2022 off-road vehicle crash during a film shoot in Imperial County. We will check the 210 when we come back.
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4: Southland weather from KFI. Sunny today. It's going to be in the low 80s across Metro LA and OC. This report is brought to you by Paint Care. We're going to go to a crash on the 210.
5: Yeah, some problems there in Azusa as you head westbound on the 210. Looks like it's going to be right there near the Citrus on-ramp. On the Citrus on-ramp, a couple of vehicles involved there. Apparently it's visible from the freeway because that's really where things get slow. You're going to see brake lights starting at about Sunflower, just a little bit west of the 57. In Corona, crash on the right shoulder, 91 westbound of the 71. It's got you slow from the 90, from the 15 on that westbound side. And we're looking at some slow traffic on the 405, just the usual stuff, unfortunately. Southbound side slow from Roscoe Boulevard all the way down to about Sunset Boulevard as you make your way through the Sepulveda Pass. With Southern California's most accurate traffic reports, I'm Will Kohlschreiber.
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27: Coming up today after 4 o'clock on the John Cobalt Show, we're going to have Dr. Houman David Hammadi. We've had him on before. He's going to talk about, according to his research, 3 months after the next mayor begins her term, either Rahman or Bass, she can be recalled or the process can start. He'll explain it all coming up after 4 today on the John Cobalt Show.
28: What's his name? E-L-O-N, Elon Musk. He is a real-life superhero.
3: 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Handle here. It is a Monday morning, June 15th. Ann is back. Neil is back. And Amy comes back next week. Heather filling in for her this week. Want to invite you, if you would, this Saturday evening, coming up June 20th, and I will be the MC, which I do every year, of the LA Lawyers Philharmonic. And it's 250 years, of course, of the United States being in existence. So it's American music going back to the days of George Washington all the way up to today. It's going to be one of the best shows they ever did. And the LA Lawyers Philharmonic are exactly what it sounds like. Lawyers, judges, people in the legal profession, world-class musicians playing for us. And the reason they're not musicians professionally, because they wanted to make a living. And they went into the legal profession. Also, we have Legal Voices. Gary Green founded and is the conductor. And he's a working lawyer also. And so I am going to MC. Tickets are $20 to $135, half of which is tax deductible. So go to LALawyersPhil.org. That's LALawyersPhil, as in Philharmonic.org, LALawyersPhil, LALawyersPhil.org. I'm in my tuxedo, by the way, and I love dressing up like a penguin every year. All right. Elon Musk on Friday became the world's first trillionaire. Now, it's not like he has $1 trillion in the bank. He does not. The vast majority, matter of fact, all of it, is in stock in the companies that he owns. But if you put all of that together, there he is with $1 trillion. Now, what is $1 trillion? What is a trillion in terms of just numbers? And you hear about end-to-end, to the moon, to Pluto and back, and, you know, we don't understand that one. But let me give you a timeline. with seconds. Okay, a million seconds goes back almost 2 weeks. A billion seconds puts us back in the mid-50s. And you can watch Leave It to Beaver, for example, when it first came out. So there's a billion. Now, a trillion seconds puts you back in the Ice Age. If that gives you any idea of what a trillion is. Yeah, it's hard for us to wrap our head around, but I'm not going to do dollar bills laid end to end because everybody does that and we don't understand that. But here's some numbers that you may appreciate. $1 trillion gives everyone $122 for every person on the planet. $122 per person that are alive. It's double the GDP of South Africa. The entire GDP, gross domestic product of South Africa. As a matter of fact, it is more than the GDP of every country except maybe 20. Can you imagine? He is the 21st economy of a country. How many homes does $1 trillion buy you? Well, with an national average of $400,000 per home, 2.5 million homes you can buy. How many gallons of gas at the average of $4.11? 243 billion gallons of fuel. Keep in mind that all last year, the Americans that used were 137 billion gallons. This is 243 billion. So that is twice as much as the gasoline that was used by every American in the United States. Now I'm going to finish up with a trillion versus his buddies, Elon Musk's buddies. The second richest person in the world is Larry Page, co-founder of Google. He is worth almost $300 billion. This is as of Friday, midday. Keep in mind that when the stock goes up pennies, these guys lose billions of dollars. I mean, it goes up and down. So Larry Page, worth almost $300 billion. That's $700 billion under what Musk has. So if you put four of the richest men in the world, fellow Google co-founder Sergey Brin, he's worth $271 billion. Jeff Bezos, Oracle Larry Ellison, Musk has more money than the four of them combined. I mean, it's just, and I don't think he owns a house either. I don't think he does because he's not into spending his money. That's not his thing. You know, Bezos rents the city of Venice for his wedding and builds a $500 million yacht, which is so ridiculously big it can only park itself at the industrial ports where the container ship ports are. Can't go into a regular port. Well, that's fun. Hey, let's go to a container ship port. That makes a lot of sense. You also have who else? Oracle. He's got a $100-200 million yacht. These people live. Bill Gates has $100 million piece of property in Seattle. These guys live very, very big. Elon Musk doesn't. He just doesn't care. His thing is about his vision. That's it. It's his vision. It was with SpaceX. It was with Tesla. It is with his satellite system. It's with robotics. That's all he cares about. He just doesn't care about the money part. Interesting guy, to say the least. Also crazy, I might add. Completely insane. But, there's insane and there's insane. All right, coming up. The big one is coming. A little bit about the fact that by next week, we are going to have the big earthquake, equivalent to the 1906 earthquake, and we're all going to die. And I just want to let you know, I'm going to explain how you're going to die. That's the fun part here. 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
4: Teen killed. I'm Heather Brooker, live from the KFI 24-hour newsroom. Family and friends have gathered to remember a 15-year-old boy killed in a shooting near the Los Cerritos Center Mall.
1: I have a good memory of my son at that mall buying him some shoes for basketball. That's what's got me going.
4: Tyrell Jones says his son Darnell was just a kid murdered by another kid Saturday afternoon. The LA County Sheriff's Department said there was some sort of fight outside a restaurant when Jones was shot. He ran towards the mall, then collapsed, and the shooter ran away. Two women asleep on a beach in Santa Cruz County have been swept off the sand and out to sea during dangerous ocean conditions. Rescue swimmers called to Panther Beach last week were able to pull the women from the water. One of them died. The other remains in critical condition. A pilot has reported seeing a possible skydiver near LAX while on final approach to the airport. They told air traffic controllers yesterday that they had just seen somebody cross above us around 4,000 feet in a wingsuit.
2: Are you serious? America 2041, did you copy that?
6: We did. We're looking for him.
4: The LA County Sheriff's Department Air Bureau.

0: by herself. Kentucky Republican Senator Mitch McConnell remains in the hospital after being admitted yesterday morning. A spokesperson says the 84-year-old senator is receiving excellent care, but details of his condition and why he was admitted have not been released. McConnell has faced several health challenges in recent years, including falls, public episodes in which he froze while speaking, and last year he announced he would not run for re-election. Former President Obama and Michelle Obama are in Chicago ahead of the grand opening of the Obama Presidential Center.
1: Both toured the campus over the weekend. The center will feature a highly interactive digital museum featuring a full-scale replica of the Oval Office, a branch of the Chicago Public Library housing a presidential reading room, the Eleanor Roosevelt Fruit and Vegetable Garden, and the Great Lawn, which will double as a winter sledding hill. The grand opening celebration for the Obama Center will be held this coming Friday through Sunday. Tammy Trujillo, KFI News.
0: South End weather from KFI. Sunny today. Highs will be in the mid-70s to low 80s in metro LA and OC. Low 80s at the beaches. Highs around 90 in the valleys, mid-90s in the Inland Empire, and low to mid-90s in the high desert. Right now, 69 in Brea, 67 Seal Beach, 68 Marina Del Rey, and 69 in San Dimas. 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The Dow is up 672, S&P 500 up 126, and the NASDAQ is up 671. We got a crash on the 60 in Chino.
2: Yep, a little bit of a problem there if you're headed eastbound, not the high volume side, but the eastbound side right there at Central Avenue. It looks like a three-vehicle crash in the far left lane, and traffic is kind of backed up as you get away from the intersection with the 71 there on the eastbound side of the 60. Got some troubles as well on the west side. Melissa tells us about the 405.
3: A recent crash in West LA has your carpool lane blocked. 405 southbound at Santa Monica Boulevard, heavy from Sunset Boulevard and CHP might be running traffic brakes soon to clear it off altogether.
2: In the Sepulveda Pass, 405 southbound right around Mulholland, just before Mulholland, we've got a crash in the center divide. Traffic's really slow back from Sherman Way. It's also pretty slow in Gardena. We have, some sort of debris in the roadway on the 110 freeway northbound at the 91. Traffic slow back from Torrance Boulevard. And if you're headed through Yorba Linda, crash there. 91 westbound approaching Gypsum Canyon. That's on the right shoulder. Two vehicles involved. With Southern California's most accurate traffic reports, I'm Will Kohlschreiber.
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5: AM 640. Bill Handel here on a whoa, momentous Monday for sure, June 15th. Some of the big stories we're looking at. A deal has been reached. That is almost as good as the status quo that happened before the war started. So very pleased to say that we have a deal that's at the same place we were before the war, except not as good. Go figure no, that one out.
6: We don't have any details yet.
5: No, no details.
6: It's so how do we know if it's better or worse?
5: Because we have some details that are sort of eking out. Nothing officially released. But from what we're hearing, Strait of Hormuz is going to open up, become an international waterway, free waterway. And the fighting between the U.S. and Iran is stopped completely. Also, the fighting between Israel and Lebanon has stopped completely, except Israel has never heard of that. They're still bombing the crap out of Lebanon, so figure that one out. And it's... no one really knows. Then the issue of sanctions and the enriched uranium and the state-sponsored terrorism across the world with Iran doing it. And let's not forget the missiles and the drones. All of that is they're not talking about yet. That's going to be open for discussion. Tremendous. Okay. I am going to tell you about the San Andreas Fault and the earthquake, which, well, the researchers are saying that is it going to happen? Is it imminent? Well, some are saying no. Others are saying, what time is it right now? It's 8:10 in the morning. Okay, set your alarm clocks for this afternoon. And Southern California is kind of a weird place in terms of earthquake land. Two major tectonic plates rubbing up against each other. Tectonic plates are kind of weird. Imagine the Earth's crust, this thin layer underneath its mantle, and then there's the inner core and all of that. Well, the crust itself are pieces like a jigsaw puzzle, and they move and they rub against each other. And when they actually do hit each other and move in a major way or even a minor way, you have an earthquake. And we're due. We are absolutely due for a big one. San Andreas Fault. I don't know if you've ever been out there in Palmdale. There's the Palmdale Bulge where you can actually see the two plates. And if you go to Iceland, there is one spot in this valley where you can actually see, I mean, up front, right there in front of your face, the two plates. And one's about 20 feet above the other one. And these are tectonic plates. I think we have 7 or 8 of them around the world. And when you have an earthquake, I'll tell you what doesn't happen in an earthquake. The earth doesn't split open. That doesn't happen. We think of earthquakes as, okay, they split open and down you fall and the buildings fall and then it comes back and you get crushed and all that. That doesn't happen. Those are fine. Those aren't going to really hurt anybody. It's the rubbing against each other when they move laterally. And now that causes the shaking. I don't know if you've ever been around. Neil, were you around in Los Angeles when the big quakes hit? You probably weren't even born. Well, 1994.
6: 71, I was 2 years old.
5: Yeah, I remember that. Oh, I remember that one. 71 was the,
6: you know, Northridge, obviously.
5: Northridge, I think, was 94, if I'm not mistaken.
6: Yeah. Yeah, that's the reason I've told you. That's the reason why I came to KFI, was I was listening to you. I was a fan of the show, believe it or not. And the earthquake hit, and I was listening to you the whole time, and I said, I want to come work for them. What? All because of you.
5: All because of me. I remember my parents at that time lived, they lived on Parthenia in Northridge, one of the major thoroughfares. And earthquakes, the way they move in waves. So across the street from them, every house had to be destroyed. All the homes had to be razed. And, oh, and Richard Pryor lived across the street, by the way. He lived across the street from my parents. He had this huge place in Northridge. Matter of fact, he ran down Parthenia when he lit himself on fire smoking a crack pipe.
6: That was the, that street?
5: Yeah, it was on Parthenia where he lived. Yeah, his house was there. In any case, their side of the street, the houses survived. I mean, they were really, there were no windows that were left. All the windows were blown out, and there wasn't one piece of crockery left. There was nothing that was ceramic that was left. But the house was maintained. The house did not have to be razed. Across the street, it did. And so that was, I remember when that one hit. That was a lot of fun. Was I on the air at that time? No, I was on my way to the station. I think when it hit. It hit early in the morning. Our earthquakes come in early in the morning.
6: Which one?
5: I think the Northridge came in about 4:30, if I'm not mistaken.
6: I think it was 4:30, 4:45 or whatever, because you went on early. You were at the station.
5: Yeah, because I was 5 minutes from the station at that time. Also, the quake, I think it was in the 70s, the one that Olive View Medical Center was destroyed, the hospital was destroyed. And my mom, at that point, worked at that hospital, and she worked in the laboratory. She was a lab tech, and her office, where the lab techs, where they worked, that office space was hit, and three people that were there were crushed to death. And she was due to show up an hour and a half later. So really weird stuff. So anyway, the earthquake is coming. It'll probably be here next week. And don't even bother. If you have earthquake insurance, that's great. You're going to be dead. So, now what? Okay, just want to make you feel better.
6: More positive moments.
5: Oh, that's me. Oh, yeah. That's it. We are the optimistic show here at KFI. Everything is good. Okay, and then you have Cobalt, where everything is bad. Well, that's...
6: Cobalt is Mr. Rogers compared to you these days.
5: Mr. Rogers is dead. You know that. He died in an earthquake.
6: Look for the helpers.
5: Okay, we're done. Coming up, what is a bot sitter? Not a butt sitter, but a bot sitter. I'll explain that when we come back. Check in with Heather in the KFI newsroom.
7: Speaking of butt sitters, thank you. Here's the latest. Attorneys representing plaintiffs in child sex abuse claims in LA County will oppose DA Nathan Hochman's bid to stay the $4 billion in payouts while his office investigates fraud allegations. A fire at a Pacific Palisades office complex that housed former reality TV star Spencer Pratt's office is under investigation by the LA Fire Arson Detectives. And Hermosa Beach police say they made 6 arrests and issued 34 citations during a World Cup enforcement operation over the weekend. We're going to check the 215 in a few moments. Southland weather from KFI. Sunny. Highs are going to be in the low 80s in LA and OC, low 80s at the beaches. This report is brought to you by Bank of America. We got a crash on the 215 in Paris.
8: It's going to be the northbound side of the 215, right there at the Ramona Expressway. A couple of vehicles involved, and traffic really jammed as you get out of Paris. Starting from about Nuevo Road is where you're going to start to see brake lights. It's also pretty slow on the westbound side of the 91. We've got problems there right as you meet the 71. A crash has cleared, but it's still really slow from the 15 as you head through that stretch. And in Chino, eastbound side of the 60, just before Central Avenue, there's a little wreck there in the far left lane causing delays. It is slow all the way back from the 71. What's your commute shaping up like? Let us know. #250 on your cell phone. Keyword KFI traffic.
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0: like that music. Oh, a quick word, handle here, by the way, on a Monday morning, June 15th. Quick word about Friday at 8:30. It's Ask Handle Anything, where you record a question. Here's how it works, because without you, we can't do it. And during the show, you go to the iHeartRadio app, click onto KFI. This show is streaming. And then in the upper right-hand corner, there's that microphone. Click onto that, and you have 10, 15 seconds to record a question to embarrass me. And Neil chooses the ones that are really the best, and then we play them, and I answer them, and that's at 8:30, right after Foodie Friday. And Neil will be here Foodie Friday, because right now, after his bariatric surgery, there's no Foodie Neil. Very interesting. Look at ironic. Foodie Friday with no Foodie Neil.
1: The show's going to be, the Fork Report's going to be all about like tapas and appetizers when I'm allowed to eat.
0: Oh, it's not going to be about how you can't eat tapas and you can't eat appetizers. Oh, okay. What is a bot sitter? This is kind of interesting. A bot sitter is the overlooked work required by business people to make AI useful. Now, AI is supposed to save workers' time, as we know. And the problem is that some employees are spending hours every week cleaning up AI. A new report from Glean's Work AI Institute, a big non-profit, found that white-collar workers spend an average of 6.5 hours a week bot-sitting AI. In other words, feeding it context, checking outputs, debugging mistakes, cleaning up errors. Because we know AI has a bunch of errors in it. We know that there are hallucinations, which means they make stuff up to try to fill in the blanks. Also, the way they're designed is to make you feel good, just to agree with you. I want to kill myself. Yes, I think you should. It's like if I'm doing the Jesus show, which they're not going to let me do. The point is that there's a lot wrong with AI, even though it is extraordinary and it's getting better and better. But what is not being talked about is the amount of time that workers have to spend using it and cleaning it up. There was a survey by Glean's. 87% of the workers said they use AI at work. 75% said it makes them more productive, for sure. But only 13% said the organization was performing significantly better. That's a big, big fall off. Because a lot of the missing productivity is being consumed by work that employees never thought they'd have to do. And this work, bot sitting, is often tedious, exhausting, not rewarded, not appreciated, not tracked, not measured, not incentivized. And this is taking a toll on morale. And the report found that workers who found an unusually large share of their AI time bot sitting, 73% are looking for another job. That's the problem. And it goes beyond just extra work. Employees are now spending a ton of their time simply moving information between disconnected AI systems, fixing mistakes, providing context that we talked about earlier. Tools that should already be there, but it's too early days because we're anticipating how good AI is, how it's going to supplant jobs. And the only negative is look how much work is going to be lost. Look how much unemployment is going to occur. Well, there's a lot of stuff within AI that is really problematic. There are a lot of issues and they have to be corrected. And who corrects them? Well, the people that use them. For example, Neil, you and I get copy to read to do commercials, and they hand us copy.
1: Yes,
0: it used to be they would go ahead and someone would write the copy. I don't know who the hell it was. It was either the salesperson or some manager person or the janitor or the cleaning service or whoever came up with this, or some kindergarten class comes up with a copy for us. And now the AEs, the account executives, the account salespeople, and they're now writing the copy, and half of them put it through ChatGPT.
1: Yes,
0: so
1: I've noticed.
0: Where we used to correct the initial copy because it was terrible, now we correct the initial copy thrown through GPT, and it's terrible. Do you notice that?
1: Yeah, it's can tell when it's tell when it's ChatGPT, and technically they're saying to write it within a minute or whatever, and it never clocks. The time is never right, and it's unfortunate.
0: Yeah, it's there's a lot wrong with it, and the problem is, and here is the issue, not just straightening it out, spending 75% of a worker's time dealing with AI trying to straighten out the problem. So this level of advancement and the more efficient it becomes, let's say it's 100% out of 100, let's call that. Well, 75% of it has to be redone. And they're talking about this report, and others are saying, you know, that's what the workers are doing. So we're a ways away. We are a ways away. Although earlier I talked about empathy, and I talked about how there has to be human interaction, and AI cannot cover that, except it's learning. It's learning. And it will never have empathy. It will never be human. It can't be. But it will mimic so well that you'll think that it is real. Much like I pretend to be empathetic. I pretend to have a heart. But you know, the reality is I never will. Okay. Spencer Pratt could eat no fat. And his wife could eat no lean. Did that work? No. Spencer Pratt, the mayoral candidate, boy, he's not going away anytime soon. I'll tell you what's going on with that. And then something in my wheelhouse as we end the show, and that is designer jeans. I'm not talking about guest jeans. I'm talking about the jeans that make people up. And I'll deal with that. We got a lot to cover still. All right. Let's check in with Heather in the KFI newsroom.
2: Despite a weather delay, a UFC fight at the White House last night drew 4,000 people to the South Lawn and thousands more to the Ellipse outside the White House. The event was also held to celebrate President Trump's 80th birthday.
3: Sunday was fight night on the South Lawn of the White House.
4: UFC Freedom 250!
3: To start the event, President Trump and UFC Chief Dana White walked from the Oval Office to the balcony to survey the octagon, standing for the national anthem.
2: ABC's Allison Kosick says the president and first lady sat ringside at an octagon built just for the event. 14 athletes competed in 7 fights. Californians apparently have a lot of credit card debt.
5: California is 7 of the top 10 cities in the U.S. when it comes to the amount households owe on their cards. That from a report this week by Wallet Hub. Santa Clarita's number 1 with an average balance of over 23 grand. Chula Vista's in 2nd place. Rancho Cucamonga's 5th. Fontana, Oxnard, Moreno Valley, and Santa Ana also make the top 10. Wallet Hub says Santa Clarita was also number 1 for paying off the most debt during the first quarter of 2026, meaning people there have big credit card limits and can afford to spend a lot. Jason Nathanson, KFI News.
2: A daredevil known as the Spider-Man of Yemen has fallen to his death while climbing the steep walls of a volcano without safety gear. Video shows the 30-year-old man fall into the nearly 400-foot crater that has a sulfurous lake at the base. He was holding the cliff with his right hand and waving with his left. He appeared to lose his grip, and his body was found about 100 feet underwater. Another media merger is in the works.
6: Fox is buying Roku for $22 billion, or about $160 per share. It's the latest chapter in the ongoing saga of media consolidation as the industry deals with changes and challenges. The deal will bring together Fox News and sports channels, as well as streaming service Tubi, which it bought in 2020 with Roku. It's been about 7 years since Fox made its last major move of this kind when it sold its entertainment assets in a $71 billion deal with Disney. I'm Daria Albinger.
2: The National Oceanic and Atmospheric Administration now says there's a 63% chance of an El Nino weather pattern being, quote, very strong in California towards the end of this year. And there's an 88% chance it could be at least strong. UC climate scientist Daniel Swain says something extraordinary could unfold. Wonder what that will be. We're going to check the 91 when we come back.
0: So this morning I had a particularly spicy food. I had a spicy meatball sandwich. And, well, if you were to come here, I'd smell like a spicy meatball sandwich. So how do I deal with it? How do I deal with bad breath? Because that's what happened. I also wake up with coffee breath or in the morning, and then, of course, morning breath. Well, for me, it's all about Zelmans. 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
2: Southland weather from KFI. It's going to be sunny and beautiful today. Low 80s across Metro LA and OC. 80s at the beaches. Right now it is 67 in Newport Beach, 65 in Placentia. We got a crash on the 91.
7: Still really slow there. This one looks like it's clearing westbound side of the 91 at the 71, but it's a parking lot all the way back from the 15. As I look at the fast track lanes, they are moving slightly faster, so might be worth the investment this morning. Also, some problems on the 215 getting out of Paris. 215 northbound right there at Ramona Expressway. A couple of vehicles there that was all in the far left lane, still really slow, all the way back from at least Nuevo Road on the northbound side of that roadway. In L.A., we're finally recovering from our early morning nightmare on the 5 freeway. We have all lanes open through the Lincoln Heights and Atwater Village area, but it's still pretty slow. Northbound side of the 5, you're going to see some delays from the 10 all the way up to the 2 freeway, basically. Southbound side of the 5, really slow there as you get away from the 2 down to almost, basically Spring Street. You're going to see some heavy traffic there, which is Broadway, the extension of Spring. And one more thing for you, if you are headed down the 405, you're going to have lots of company there. It's pretty slow southbound out of Van Nuys, starting at Roscoe Boulevard all the way down to Sunset. With Southern California's most accurate traffic reports, I'm Will Kohlschreiber.
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0: 40. Bill Handel here, in case you didn't know how to spell Spencer. It's a Monday morning, June 15th. Some of the big stories we're looking at, as no doubt you know, unless you've been living under a rock, the ceasefire and the peace deal between the U.S. and Iran is now in place, except we don't know the specifics. The only thing we do know is the Strait of Hormuz is going to open up as an international waterway again, without anybody controlling it. Exactly what we had before the war, and there's nothing that's been promised or committed in terms of the nuclear capabilities of Iran, just like before the war, and control over the state-sponsored terrorism, just like before the war. So we'll see. Hopefully something good comes of this. But there, it's a lot of nothing right now, other than $35 billion and 13 lives lost. The president right now is at the G7, and I think it's in Switzerland. Is that where he is? In any case, he's meeting with the leaders of the seven biggest economies, and believe me, they're going to be talking about the war and how it ends. Now, Spencer Pratt ran for the mayor of New York. Actually, he ran during the primary, and there were three people that were really up for
1: you. Mean thing. For LA?
0: What did I say? New York?
1: Yeah.
0: Oh, I'm sorry. For LA, I misspoke for a moment there.
1: They already have their socialist in New York. Or waiting
0: they,
1: for
0: well,
1: ours.
0: Spencer Pratt is anything but a socialist, but and this is why probably he lost. Now, he is a talk show, not a talk show, he's a reality show guy. And we've had our share of reality show. We happen to have one who's president right about now. And we've had some people that did television, movies. We had Arnold. There was a supervisor. I remember how many years ago, Ward. What was his name? It was Ward something. And he was from Channel 7 News, and he ran for supervisor and won. In this case, he did run against two liberal Democrats. He's a Republican. Actually, not really, because it's nonpartisan, but it breaks down to Republican versus Democrat. In any case, he gave it up. The AP declared Karen Bass and Nithya Raman would be in the runoff for mayor, because in California, as you know, the top two who win the most votes during a primary go on to the general, notwithstanding any kind of party affiliation. So in the meantime, he actually had a run. He actually had a good chance of at least making the top two. And what he did is release his video where he conceded his loss. And then instead of saying, like, normally, well, I wish my opponents good luck. We should all get behind them, that sort of thing. He just went into both of them. And that's Mayor Karen Bass and Councilperson Nithya Raman, ripped into them and says he's going to continue fighting against the mayor and the council member using his now newfound national platform. He said, I didn't get into this for political power, BS. I got into it to expose this corrupt machine, and nothing has changed. And then taking a cue out of the Donald Trump playbook, and he was a Trumpist, or is a Trumpist. Angelinos are now stuck with two morons responsible for all of their problems, and they have to choose between dumb and dumber. That's where politics has come. And the video is full of these attacks. He called Bass and Raman morons, commie animals, corrupt communists, telling Angelinos, pick your demon. And then he went on to say, we have some recordings of one of your exalted candidates. He's talking to the people of Los Angeles, saying something that would make her resign in shame. So, Karen, Nithya, ask yourself, is it possible that one of your employees may have a recording of you doing or saying something that would force you to resign in disgrace? Hope you sleep well at night over the next 5 months. If he had that information, you think he'd release it by now to knock one of them out? Which would virtually guarantee him in the general runoff. Now, Bass came in first place at 34% of the vote. Raman, 29. He came in at 26. Raman, 29. Bass at 34% of the vote, which is a pretty strong showing. Not bad. But it looks like we're going to get politicos, Democratic politicos. And the fight is, I wish Pratt were still around. I love these attacks. There's mudslinging, and then there's literally taking trowels of mud and slopping it up on the wall, and that's where Pratt is. That's politics today. Now, you may find it offensive. You may find it reaching the lowest common denominator, that is democracy at its worst. There's no way around not saying this is entertaining as hell. I mean, I just love this stuff. I really do. All right, coming up, something in my wheelhouse that I've dealt with for, well, when I first started practicing law, this conversation came up. Designer jeans. Not the jeans you don't buy from Costco, because those are not designer jeans. I'm talking about designer jeans that create people. And I'll explain that when we come back. That's how we're going to finish the show. All right, let's check in with Heather in the KFI newsroom.
2: So not the nobody gets between Bill and his Levi's kind of story.
0: That is correct.
2: Okay. LA County DA Nathan Hoffman is backing legislation that would allow animals rescued from abuse and neglect cases to be placed in foster homes or rescue organizations during their criminal cases. Pasadena man who suffered a traumatic brain injury and multiple broken bones after confronting a suspected catalytic converter thief remains in a wheelchair and is undergoing extensive rehab. And the U.S. and Iran say they've reached an agreement to end more than 3 months of fighting, reopen the Strait of Hormuz, and begin broader negotiations over Iran's nuclear program. We are going to check the 405 when we come back.
0: Now, I have been a business person for literally decades. 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
2: Southland weather from KFI, sunny today. It's going to be the low 80s across metro LA and OC, low 80s at the beaches. This report is brought to you by Habit. There is some poop in the Sepulveda Pass. Will, what?
4: It's leftover. It's a leftover crash. Southbound side of the 405 at Mulholland.
2: What? No, explain the poo.
4: Well, I just meant bad traffic. You weren't supposed to literally say that.
2: Carry on.
4: Southbound 405 Mulholland. Yeah, we had a crash there. It's gone. It's rolled off the freeway. But you know what? Traffic is just awful. It's really slow in the Sepulveda Pass. 405 southbound loads up at Victory. Stays really heavy all the way over the hill. Gets better once you get, well, I was going to say Sunset, but it's really all the way down to Santa Monica Boulevard before it gets better now. So yeah, it's kind of a lot going on there on the 405 south. By the way, tonight's a match night at the World Cup at SoFi, which means there are not going to be any major transportation projects out there on the roadway. So no major construction, but just keep that in mind. You're going to see heavier traffic around Inglewood today. Westbound side of the 91, I wish it were better. It's really jammed up still from the 15 to the 71, where we had an earlier crash there at the 71. Southbound Cajon Pass, the I-15 there is recovering from a long morning of mischief, and traffic still really slow from the very top of the summit down to 138. With Southern California's most accurate traffic reports, I'm Will Kohlschreiber.
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0: AM 640. Bill Handel here on a Monday morning, June 15th. Oh boy, a lot going on to say the least. On Friday, Elon Musk became the world's first trillionaire. The peace deal has been announced. Signing will take place Friday. I understand that the signing between the U.S. and Iran will be done via DocuSign. So they won't physically get to them. Maybe they will. We don't know. And the president is in, I think, Switzerland right now, if I'm not mistaken, at the G7 summit. So he's probably going to be in Europe around then. And, man, what else is going on? Oh, the Knicks won. And just a lot happening, to say the least. Okay, and I did earlier, this morning, I did a story about Elon Musk. Kind of an interesting one, too, because what does $1 trillion actually get you? That was a 750 segment. Okay. When I started practicing law, and I mentioned this before, I went right into third-party reproductive law. You talk about a niche. I mainly did this because no one else was doing this, and nobody could tell me I was doing it wrong. And one of the things is, and this happens a lot, is that we know the future is coming, and we know that the law is not going to catch up to the future until way later. And that is exactly what is happening in sometimes ethical issues. In the case of designer babies, what is that about? Well, the introduction of gene editing of human embryos. Now, it's been pretty rugged or ragged the last few years. I mean, it's been done, but not very well. And the whole point of gene editing is to, well, a lot of it is to get rid of diseases, which you can do. Tay-Sachs, for example, for Jewish people. Sickle cell anemia for African Americans. Uncontrollable urge to sing karaoke for Filipinos. There is a lot wrong with people that can be straightened out with editing genes. And this goes at the embryo stage. Well, today we've gotten closer and closer to where this is really happening. And I'll tell you what I'm going to do. I'm going to hold off on this until Monday because there's a whole lot to do. And I want to give it as much time as possible. And just a quick announcement before we bail out of here. And we have Gary and Shannon show up. That coming up this Saturday night, I am going to be emceeing the LA Lawyers Philharmonic at the Walt Disney Concert Hall. Love to have you there. Join me. I'm in a tuxedo. It's going to be a great concert. And these are lawyers and judges, et cetera, who are part of this orchestra. And it's not only unusual, it's really good. So go to lalawyersphil.org, lalawyersphil, as in Philharmonic, philharmonic.org. Tickets are from $20 to $135, half of which are tax deductible. And it goes for, it's interesting because it's basically a benefit. It's a nonprofit, and it goes for people who need legal services, which is everybody in the United States, for people who can't afford it. That really is everybody in the United States. All right, we are done. And let me say welcome back to Neil. He's just come off of bariatric surgery.
1: Oh,
0: you're welcome. We're nice to have you back. Neil has lost, in a week, what, 25 pounds? Pretty impressive.
1: Sir.
0: Kono, you keep pointing to yourself because you think I'm going to forget mentioning you?
2: Yeah, welcome back. I was gone on Friday, so.
0: Oh, you were gone one day.
2: Welcome me back. Thank you.
0: I didn't even notice that you were gone. I mean, what's one day? And then Ann is back. She was gone a few days. Amy comes back next week. So we have Heather this week. So we're going to have a good time had by all, mainly. Maybe. Mainly and maybe. We're done. God damn, I love the way I lock out. It's so professional.
3: You're
0: killing
3: it.
0: I know. I can barely stand it three quarters of the time. All right. Gary and Shannon up next. Will. Welcome back, Will.
4: Oh, my I didn't God. Leave.
0: Yeah, I know that. But, you know, that's how important you are. I don't notice you when you're here.
4: Wow.
0: And when I see you, I go, hey, welcome back.
4: Thank you so much.
0: This is KFI. What? Neil?
5: No. No.
0: Okay.
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6: We have an agreement, kind of. I'm Heather Brooker, live from the KFI 24-hour newsroom. Vice President Vance says the agreement with Iran is a big win for everybody who cares for basic peace and stability in the Middle East.
7: We'll be releasing the text this week, and what everybody will see is that Iran doesn't get a dime of money unless they perform their obligations. And the money that we're talking about is fundamentally sanctions relief. We're not giving them American money. Not a single dollar of American money will go to Iran.
6: He says the U.S. is willing to give significant sanctions relief if the Iranians make the kind of long-term commitments that are necessary to be a normal country. President Trump has arrived in Europe for the Group of Seven summit. His trip follows the announcement that an agreement has been reached to end the war with Iran. The summit is expected to have a large focus on Iran. ABC's Rachel Scott says the news of an agreement could reshape the summit.
8: This war caused a lot of friction and tension with our allies. It disrupted the global economy. Thousands taking to the streets here in Geneva in protest. Some of those altercations turning violent.
6: Trump also plans to discuss the war in Ukraine. Iranian Americans are protesting tonight's World Cup game between Iran and New Zealand at SoFi Stadium.
9: They're fiercely opposed to the Islamic Republic regime and are asking FIFA to ban the team from the World Cup tournament. Nasser Sharif, president of the California Society for Democracy in Iran, tells KTLA.
10: Iran's football federation is controlled by Iran Revolutionary Guard. They're terrorist organizations. We believe that FIFA, if they believe in their own principles, they need to give a red card to the Iran's Football Federation.
9: On Sunday, the Iranian team landed at LAX but was forced to move their practice location to Tijuana due to visa restrictions imposed by the Trump administration. Sharon Reardon, KFI News.
6: UFC fans say it was a great weekend to be in D.C.
11: The energy out here was crazy.
6: Morgan Cook from The Woody Show on Alt 98.7 rather, says it felt like everyone was in the moment.
11: From the UFC employees to the, you know, political people, to the people that were here as fans, even to the people that just happened to be in D.C. for this weekend and they had no clue what was happening.
6: She also says security in the area was impressive with police and Secret Service agents all over the place. A teenager has been shot and killed by police in Santa Ana. His mother's boyfriend called for help last night saying the 16-year-old was under the influence, armed with a knife and vandalizing their home. When officers arrived, they heard arguing and found the man had been stabbed. Police say the teen was shot when he refused to drop the knife. LAPD officers have shot and killed a woman's dog while responding to a report of a screaming woman at an apartment in Canoga Park. Police say a neighbor called them Saturday night. They say when the apartment door opened, the dog rushed out at them and they fired. The woman had apparently been screaming with joy at the New York Knicks winning the NBA championship, and the dog was wearing a New York Knicks shirt. A federal judge is blocking the National Park Service from removing signs the Trump administration has ordered taken down.
12: The ruling temporarily pauses an executive order mandating the removal of materials at

0: by SuperSure, supersure.com. One super agency, one powerful platform, all your business insurance in one place. The Dow is up 706, S&P 500 up 144, NASDAQ is up 777. Right now, Will, you didn't update the traffic thing, and it still says there's poo on the 405.
1: No, it says there's a crash on the 110 in Carson.
0: Okay, now it does.
1: A crash there, 110 freeway northbound, right before Carson Street. The center lane's blocked there. Motorcycle down, unfortunately. They've called for a flatbed to take the bike away. No word on the rider, but it is stop and go back from Sepulveda Boulevard as they work to clear that. Another part of the 110 freeway is in some trouble in Highland Park. 110 southbound at Avenue 52. The right lane is blocked. Three cars involved in a little mix-up there. Traffic's pretty slow back from via Marisol. That, looking at the big picture of everything, first of all, there's usual slowing on the 91 west from the 15 to the 71. The 5, awful, in East LA, northbound side. It's really jammed up from the 10 all the way up to just past the 2 freeway. And the 101 is really slow as well. Northbound side of the 101, getting away from, just basically the 10 freeway all the way up into Hollywood. Really, really slow as you head northbound all the way up to just past Highland. So it's really unusually slow on the northbound side. With Southern California's most accurate traffic reports, I'm Will Kohlschreiber.
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0: breaking Love Island news. If you, like I, thought the challenge scenes went on too long, whether it be the slime challenge or the pie challenge, listen to this, Elmer. You and I were talking about maybe the editing could be a little tighter.
1: Yeah, no. What'd you learn?
0: The executive producer of post-production died last week in Fiji.
1: Whoa!
2: What?
1: Whoa!
0: Right?
1: What's going on in that island?
0: James Barker is his name. Passed away last week in Fiji after suffering an unexpected medical emergency. He was the executive director of post-production, which sheds a lot of light on... If you're in entertainment, if you're in media, and if you're watching this show, you're like, it could be tightened up a little bit. What's going on? What's up with the post?
2: And now, you know, yet there was a bunch of interns doing the work.
0: Yeah.
1: Whoa.
0: Or at least people that aren't executive producers of such production. Anyway, there you go.
2: Well, live today from the Sellers Advantage Studios, welcome to the Gary and Shannon Show. I fell for it, man. I had such a freedom boner last night watching that beginning of that UFC thing.
0: Freedom boner.
2: Oh, man.
0: Oh, my goodness.
2: I was a little bit ashamed of how into it I got.
0: At least you're self-aware.
2: I'm telling you, man. They did the whole thing. Now, I hated the idea that the locker room was the White House. They couldn't come up with some sort of temporary place to put these guys. They have them in the White House as they're walking out in their slides and they're doing their stupid pot. Man, the beginning, though.
0: Was it the planes?
2: Zac Brown Band doing the national anthem, backed up by a military chorus.
0: I did not see any of it.
2: Oh, man. And then it was Blue Angels and the Thunderbirds in a super Delta formation that flew over the White House.
0: Has it lasted longer than 4 hours?
2: Yeah.
0: Should we call?
2: Oh, I went to the doctor and everything. trust me. I went to the doctor with a bald eagle on my shoulder. I was like, Doc, don't you touch it. I just want you to look at it. I fell for it and then watched did you see Josh Hokett? It wouldn't ring a bell. He was on the 49ers practice squad. They kept saying that for a couple of years. He played football at Fresno State, got into MMA, and is undefeated so far. He got up there and yelled something post fight about Michelle Obama is a man. I'll play it for you later, but it was just a weird. That was the moment that I fell out.
0: Why would we even play that?
2: Well, just because it's such a stupid,
0: like it's a nobody, right?
2: There were so many things about that were so unbecoming of what that place is supposed to be. That place being the what? Anyway, we'll get to that in a second. I'll wait. I'll hold on that one. President Trump right now sitting next to Emmanuel Macron.
3: Incredible evenings in the history of the White House. We
2: a bad microphone there, but he is in France for the G7 summit.
0: He's trying to sell our allies on this deal, but here's the problem. Much like the woman in Maternal Instinct in the documentary on Netflix, there's no documentation to buy the farm in Oklahoma. There's no documentation to show the deal that has allegedly been cut.
2: What I don't understand is Vice President Vance said yesterday, we signed it. That we, the United States, we signed
0: it. But he also said, we don't know what's in it and the details need to be finalized.
2: Yeah, that the text isn't going to be released. Here's what he said yesterday on one of the Sunday news shows.
4: What this deal does fundamentally is two things. It immediately reopens the Straits of Hormuz. We're already seeing in the past 24 hours more traffic flow. You see oil prices coming down. But you also have the long-term commitment that Iran will never develop or procure a nuclear weapon. Those are two very big wins for the American people. Fundamentally, we have the leverage. We have the diplomatic, economic, and military leverage, but we also are extending an open hand to the Iranians and saying, if you guys negotiate in good faith and you make that long-term commitment not to develop nuclear weapons, then we are going to make sure that your country is successful.
2: So, again, they have not released the text of whatever agreement was supposedly signed yesterday, so we simply do not know other than what has been speculated by the people close. I mean, that Vice President, I would assume, knows what's going on, but he's been keeping it close to the vest in terms of the specific details.
0: I don't know if J.D. Vance knows what's going on. I think J.D. Vance was definitely sent out there to go on all the morning talk shows and just toe the line. But he doesn't really say much there. And I think that this is a classic business school with Donald Trump of, yeah, you've got a deal. Is it advantageous for us? I don't know. The fact that they're not saying that the details will be released until maybe Friday is weird. The fact that you're going to the G7 summit to sell our allies on the deal is it, but not explain any of the details of it is odd. And then there's something that Trump said yesterday that flies in the face of what the deal allegedly is in terms of it's pretty weedy, but it's about opening the Strait of Hormuz and about how it's going to be done in a no-fee situation, and that it leaves open the door of Iran having the ability to make nuclear weapons in the future. It's just a no-deal deal. We didn't get anything out of the deal. I'm using finger quotes here.
5: Right.
0: At least nothing that you went in there and that you were holding your ground for, i.e., getting rid of the nuclear program and getting rid of all the enriched uranium. That's not in there.
2: Israeli Prime Minister Benjamin Netanyahu has been quiet on all of this. His voice obviously is important for it. But at this point, he has been quiet. Some of his inner circle have already said this is a bad deal. But again, we just don't know. And anybody who claims that they do know, I don't know how they're going to claim that since the text hasn't been released.
0: Everyone's opinion coming out with it's a good deal or a bad deal is insane because we have no idea what's in there.
2: The markets have reacted. The Dow Jones Industrial Average is up about 700 points. Oil is actually down across the world by about 5% so far. So this potentially could see some lower oil prices around the world. But again, we'll keep an eye on it. The president is sitting with Macron right now. The expectation is that President Trump is going to have some sort of a speech coming up a little bit later during our show. So if he says anything, we'll obviously bring it to you.
0: Gary and Shannon will continue. Heather Brooker is in the KFI 24-hour newsroom.
6: Here is the latest. Warnings for dangerous coastal conditions have been extended until late Wednesday at LA County beaches. Iran will begin playing their match in the 26th World Cup tonight against New Zealand. Organizers are predicting thousands of people will be outside SoFi Stadium protesting. And as you just heard Gary and Shannon talking about, local prices at the pump could continue to go down slightly with the announcement of a potential deal to end the war with Iran. Southland weather from KFI. Sunny today. It's going to be in the low 80s in Metro LA and OC. This report is brought to you by Albertsons and Vaughn's. We are going to go to a crash on the 110 in Carson.
5: 110 freeway. We are looking at some problems there in Carson. It's going to be the northbound side right before Carson Street. And it's a crash on the right shoulder. You're slow back from Sepulveda Boulevard. There's a motorcycle involved in a wreck there. Corona, 91 westbound right there at the 6th Street off-ramp. That connector is partially blocked and traffic stop and go back from the 15. Also, if you're headed through the Fullerton area, got a stall there. 57 northbound at Chapman, that off-ramp is partially blocked. With Southern California's most accurate traffic reports, I'm Will Kohlschreiber.
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11: When was the last time you woke up actually feeling rested or got through the day without feeling stressed out? 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

0: Shannon. 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I heard it this morning. I actually heard it and I thought, I heard it right as I turned on the car and I was like, oh, Conway's in the morning. This is exciting. But it was just a promo.
1: Oh.
0: But anyway, it's so good because it calls to mind something I've noticed every time I go to Trader Joe's, and it doesn't matter what Trader Joe's. And it's because they have this great customer service, but I've noticed it and I'm like, how do you even respond? Because I come from a different generation and Conway hit the nail on the head. Have you noticed when you go to Trader Joe's and you're checking out that like 9 times out of 10, the checker's like, so what do you got going on the rest of the day?
1: Oh, yeah.
0: Now, as Conway points out in the promo, he says to the checker, I don't know, what time do you get off? Because where we come from, that was like literally an actual pickup experience where you would go into, whether it was a Trader Joe's or an ice cream shop or whatever, and if the person behind the counter said, what are you doing later today? That meant I want to go on a date with you.
1: Right.
0: It wasn't uncommon. And so this new generation that's asking everybody at Trader Joe's, so what do you got going on later today? There's a contingent of us that are like, what are you talking about? What's going on? And I just thought that was so funny because I couldn't figure out why that was odd to me. Like every time you go to Trader Joe's and they say that, and it's always been like, that's an odd thing. Like, why does that make me feel so odd? And it's like, oh yeah, that's right. Cause I grew up in a time when that was like a legit pickup situation.
1: I heard that this weekend and I thought about every time I've gone to Trader Joe's and had that same uncomfortable thought.
0: Yeah.
1: Like, bro, I could, you know, point to the wedding ring. Like, I'm flattered. Thank you. But
0: I know.
1: I'm just going to go home.
0: Because we come from a generation where you would meet strangers in the wild and they would ask you out like that, like exactly that. It was a thing.
2: Okay. So I've actually gotten people's numbers from that conversation.
0: Okay.
2: Yeah. So I'm like, I guess it still happens. Well, not anymore to me, but.
0: Okay. Interesting. Is this at Trader Joe's or?
2: Yeah, at Trader Joe's.
1: Specifically wow. Trader Joe's.
2: Yeah, it's happened like 3 times at Trader Joe's. People just talk to you and they're like, how's your day going? Then I tell them how my day is going to go. And then they're like, oh, let me get your number, your Instagram. And I'm like, okay.
0: Wow. Elmer, you shouldn't be trusted out of the house.
1: Got game.
0: You're not doing the shopping anymore.
2: I always thought Trader Joe's people were very flirty, but I guess it's just part of in the contract.
0: They are flirty, but nobody's ever asked me for my number. It's just the whole.
1: They're like, hey, what do you got? Pirate's booty, you got.
0: What do you got going on later? It's what the hell do you care? What the hell do you care? I'm going to go home and watch Love Island. Need a pound of cheese. Anyway. I just thought that was funny. Okay, so the UFC birthday bash at the White House. The president was there for this?
1: Oh, yeah.
0: Yeah, yeah.
1: Walked and then out of the White House the with Dana White, and they sat ringside. So did Melania.
0: Oh, my God. Who else? Was it like a Knicks game? Who else was there?
1: The only one that I saw pointed out was Tony Hinchcliffe.
0: Okay,
3: Mario
0: that checks
3: Lopez
0: out.
3: Was there.
1: Who?
3: Mario Lopez.
1: Okay. I mean, that's it. I mean, they did, when they did the walkouts, when they did the fighters walkouts, they did this nice thing where they were sort of escorted by, in some cases, police officers, firefighters from their hometowns or from areas that were, you know, they represent. And then they would have like veterans, a couple of guys, 100+ years old in wheelchairs that were wheeled alongside these fighters as they would come out. That was nice. The entire, I think they call it the president's sound. I'm butchering the name, but basically the official U.S. military band was there in full force and was doing live walk up music for some of the fighters, and that was really cool too. Josh Hokett beat I think Derek Johnson is his name. Josh Hokett, former collegiate football player, practice squad for the 49ers that they kept saying over and over again.
0: That's the most I've heard of a guy on a practice team
1: That was the funniest part. It was because they're like, yeah, this guy was NFL quality. And I'm like, well, that's, I mean, yes, I've never been on a practice squad, but that's not the same as playing in an NFL game. But anyway.
3: Hey, shout out to Trump for having the balls to put some shit like this on.
1: He did the usual post game.
3: And if I'm going to say anything, there's only one person more incredible than the Incredible Hulk, and that's my Lord and Savior, Jesus Christ.
1: It's a little bit. He gets it and goes after the next guy he wants to fight, so he talks trash to him.
3: And lastly, Michelle Obama is a man. Am I right, America?
1: It didn't get quite the response I think he was hoping for.
0: That's just awful.
1: Such a stupid thing. And again, that was the point where I was like, that's why I guess I didn't watch it up to that point. The beginning was beautiful. I thought the beginning was great. The weather there looked awful. It was delayed because of the rain, but by the time they started it, it looked really cool.
0: All right, Gary and Shannon,
1: I fell for it. I'll admit it. I fell for it.
0: We'll return. I love following the journey of guys and gals here for the World Cup that are discovering things about America, whether it's Chili's on a Friday night or the gas stations.
1: Did you
0: see gas station foods?
1: The rotisserie chicken at Costco guy?
0: I have not.
1: Oh, I got to read that one too.
0: And then J.J. Watt extends a kindness to the guy that's gone viral in Houston. We'll tell you all about it. It's good stuff as people discover America.
1: Gary and Shannon will continue. Heather Brooker is live in the KFI 24-hour newsroom.
4: Thousands of protesters are expected outside of SoFi Stadium tonight as Iran opens World Cup play against New Zealand. Iranian American groups say Iran's soccer federation is tied to the Islamic Revolutionary Guard Corps, and they want FIFA to remove Iran from the tournament. Some protesters plan to carry Iran's pre-revolution lion and sun flag, which FIFA has banned, inside the stadium under its rules against political displays. Spencer Pratt has found an ally in his crusade to find fault for the Palisades fire.
5: Pratt says he's teaming up with the brother of Los Angeles Mayor Karen Bass. Bass's brother recently joined a massive lawsuit against the city of Los Angeles, saying they're the ones at fault for allowing his Malibu home to burn down, and Pratt has now joined that lawsuit. The brother also says that he suffered smoke inhalation and stress due to the fire, which he says could have been prevented. Pratt has joked on X, saying that he hopes Thanksgiving dinner won't be too awkward, but his haven't been the same since his Palisades home was turned into ashes. Jason Campadonia, KFI News.
4: The United States and Iran have reached an interim deal aimed at ending the war. It's expected to be signed in Switzerland Friday. ABC's Karen Waugh says Iran's nuclear program appears to still be unresolved, but that the deal includes a 60-day ceasefire while nuclear negotiations continue.
6: But the president telling the New York Times that should those talks fail, he would restart strikes on Iran or make the U.S., quote, the guardian of the Middle East in return for 20% of the region's revenues.
4: Trump announced on social media yesterday that an agreement had been reached and that he had authorized the immediate removal of the U.S. naval blockade on the Strait of Hormuz. Vice President Vance says it's a big day for the American people.
7: A big win for everybody who cares about basic peace and stability in the Middle East.
4: Vance says Iran will not get any sanctions relief unless they meet their obligations and make the kind of long-term commitments that are necessary to be a, quote, normal country.
7: To give up their nuclear weapons program, to stop funding terrorist activities all over the Middle East.
4: He says not a single dollar of American money will go to Iran. Southland weather from KFI, sunny. Highs will be in the mid-70s to low 80s in Metro LA and OC, low 80s at the beaches. Right now, 74 Huntington Beach, 71 in Calabasas. We get a crash on the 110 in Elysian Park.
8: Looking kind of slow there, 110 freeway, northbound at the 5. The left lane's blocked. CHP's blocking that lane. Three cars are tangled up there in the roadway, and traffic's pretty slow back from Academy Road. In Corona, 91 westbound at 6th Street, Maple Street. That off-ramp partly blocked by a crash. Two cars involved in that one. Look out in Carson, 110 freeway, northbound before Carson Street. Motorcycle went down there, unfortunately, and traffic is pretty slow from Sepulveda Boulevard. There's also a stray bumper in the center lane of the 10 freeway, eastbound at Alameda. CHP is on the way to give that a shove off to the right shoulder. With Southern California's most accurate traffic reports, I'm Will Kohlschreiber.
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0: AM 640, live everywhere on the iHeartRadio app. Big story today, and of course, we'll bring you any updates. President Trump is in France for this week's G7 summit. I guess expected to be in Switzerland. I don't know if that's the plan for Friday. Friday is when there's supposed to be a signed deal between the United States and Iran. They've reached some sort of an agreement over the weekend that would... It's an agreement to talk more. The president has said the agreement is all signed. There is a ceremony of some kind planned for Switzerland on Friday. So, again, if any of these more details of this plan come out, we'll definitely bring them to you.
1: On Wall Street, SpaceX extending its rally after Trump announced this agreement has been made. Dow jumped about 700 points, 1.4%. 30 stock index hit a new all-time intraday high during the session. Now, SpaceX shares, they say, popped more than 10% after going up 19% in their public market debut Friday. Brian Mulberry is chief market strategist at Zacks Investment Management. He says, I love this term, he says it's much more orderly than what he expected. It's not a bad thing. He said it's not some type of a meme stock right out of the gate, that it is actually having people add it and they're holding it in their portfolio. They're not trying to turn it over. So it's not a flash in the pan kind of a stock. Which I wouldn't think it would be. I think he just wanted to use the term meme stock, which is okay.
0: Four World Cup matches today. Spain and Cabo Verde right now. Actually, they're playing in Atlanta.
1: Cabo Verde. What is
0: Cape Verde? Cape Verde. I believe it's Africa.
1: In Africa. Wow. God, the World Cup. Nothing shows the ignorance of American geography like the World Cup, right?
0: Yeah. Well, you're like, also,
1: what is that? Where is that?
0: CPV. If you had seen CPV,
1: I would have thought it was some sort of disease.
0: Belgium, Egypt at noon. They play in Seattle. Saudi Arabia, Uruguay at 3. They play in Miami. And then another match at SoFi tonight. This will be Iran, New Zealand.
1: Feel like we should use the World Cup to learn some things. Like, we should learn today at least one thing about Cape Verde, right? We know it's in Africa.
0: Yes.
1: Official language is Portuguese.
0: Oh, okay.
1: Let's see, what else can I find about it? You should learn where it is in Africa. It's an island.
0: It's an island off of the west coast of
1: exactly. Africa. Did you even know there were islands right there?
0: Do you know when they gained their independence?
1: Tell me.
0: 1975.
1: Okay, so they used to be a part of Portugal, I'm assuming?
0: That would explain the Portuguese language. But they also speak Cape Verdean and Creole.
1: Oh, wow. What a freaking melting pot. That sounds delicious.
0: Use those words, but okay. There have been...
1: I'm just thinking about Creole food.
0: There have been a series of... Obviously, there's thousands of people that have come to the United States and Canada and Mexico for this World Cup from all of these places, including Cape Verde and Australia and Japan and Europe. I mean, they're all here to cheer on their teams, probably, in these different places. And what's been fun is watching some of these people who've never been to the United States before, specifically, experiencing very American things.
1: Like Buc-ee's.
0: There was some of these may be completely generated outside of... Some of these may not be a literal Japanese tourist experiencing a Costco rotisserie chicken for the first time.
1: The one guy that's getting the most plug on social media because he's using it a lot is a guy by the name of Freddy, or goes by Freddy LA7. And everybody loves Freddy. He's a German tourist who finds everything in America delightful. Waffle House, Chili's, Buc-ee's, all of the things. We don't know his name. We don't know anything about Freddy. Maybe Freddy's not even real.
0: There's a possibility.
1: But Freddy,
0: it's entertaining.
1: Freddy and his buddies are apparently going from city to city experiencing the World Cup. And J.J. Watt, of course, synonymous with the Houston Texans, longtime end there, defensive end there for the Texans. He bought J.J. Watt bought Freddie and his buddies a suite in Houston for their stay. So Freddie posted a video of like walking in, and there's like signed jerseys of J.J. Watt. There's local Houston barbecue. Oh, there's like all this stuff. But I mean, it's just delightful seeing the wonder and the awe through the eyes of somebody that hasn't experienced the largesse of America, whether it be the entrees or the refrigeration. The air conditioning is a big hit.
0: Cold beer.
1: All of it.
0: A guy that goes by Japan Nobunaga on Twitter said he walked into a warehouse store, fully roasted chicken cost $5, but the raw chicken beside it cost $7. So he's trying to figure this out. He says, in my land, a lord who lowered the price of rice in a hard winter was remembered for generations. They built him a small shrine. This store does it every day with chicken and tells no one. A woman behind me grew tired and said, it's just a chicken. And he says, it's not just a chicken. It is a wound the merchant takes on purpose so that anyone on any day with $5 eats like a lord. The bird is the message. The price is the vow. And then he goes on to say, I will confess, I bought two. I did not need two. The second was not hunger. It was gratitude and it was delicious. Some prices are not prices. They are promises. I return every week now. I take one bird. I bow toward the deli briefly so as not to alarm the staff. They have begun nodding back. The vow holds. The bird turns. $5. Long may it spin.
1: Can we also give a shout out to the handle on the bag of the Costco rotisserie chicken?
0: That it never breaks?
1: That it just exists?
0: Oh, yeah. So you don't have to...
1: Yeah.
0: Yeah. You know, get all your hands all gooey. Dodgers are back in L.A. tonight. They will take on the Tampa Bay Rays, 7-10 first pitch. They actually lost to the White Sox last night. Rays beat the Angels last night. They are in the Angels are now in Phoenix to take on the Diamondbacks at 6:40. And the hockey is over. Just after the Knicks, of course, wrapped things up on Saturday night, the Carolina Hurricanes wrapped up the Stanley Cup Final with a shutout of the Golden Knights last night.
1: Yeah, I said it after Game 4. It's going to be hard for San Antonio to come back after blowing a 29-point lead. That's just it's a gut punch. And then Saturday night, they're up 20 or whatever, 12. And I'm watching and I'm like, they might get this one. And then I'm like, I don't know. They blew that 29-point lead, and sure enough, that's what happened. It can take a lot of wind out of your sails to blow a lead like that in a finals, I would imagine. It's hard to bounce back from that.
0: Yeah. All right, up next, a little terror in the skies. An awful story out of Missouri about a skydiving plane that went down just after takeoff. Gary and Shannon will continue. Heather Brooker is live in the KFI 24-hour newsroom.
2: Here's the latest. Former President Obama says he is skeptical any new Iran agreement will differ much from the nuclear deal reached during his administration, but says he's hopeful. FBI agents say they seized drones and sighted pilots near SoFi Stadium during Friday's World Cup match. And spirits remain high as the Knicks return to New York as NBA Finals champions. They are planning a ticker tape parade set for Thursday. We are going to check the 101 when we come back.
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2: Southland weather from KFI. It's going to be sunny, beautiful day today. It's going to be in the low 80s in Metro LA and OC. Low 80s at the beaches. Right now, 75 Huntington Beach, 74 in Calabasas. We've got some road work on the 101.
3: Little construction going on there. 101 Freeway northbound from the Hollywood Bowl, or Hollywood Boulevard, I should say, up to Gower. Looks like the right lane is closed. Traffic stop and go from 4th Street in downtown LA. I was wondering what that extra traffic was on the northbound side, and that's what's happening there. Eastbound side of the 60 in Rubidoux. Approaching the Riverside area, we've got a crash there. It looks very slow, headed into the Riverside interchange. In Corona, we've got issues on the 91 westbound at 6th Street. That off-ramp is partly blocked with a wrecked car versus another vehicle. And it looks like traffic stop and go back from back from I-15. And one more thing for you. The northbound side of the 5, still awful. Out of the East LA interchange all the way up to into Atwater Village, up to about Los Feliz. Just really slow traffic. With Southern California's most accurate traffic reports, I'm Will Kohlschreiber.
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1: You mentioned that somebody we know and love has had a recent brush with the old lying on the apps situation.
0: Yeah.
1: About height in this situation, which is a common one, I think, especially for men, obviously.
0: Now, why... Again, I'm so far aged out of dating apps, thankfully. Never had to deal with them. Didn't ever sign up for them. I was locked down before that ever came about or was ever a really thing. I wouldn't think, and maybe it's because I'm of average height. I'm just under 6 feet. I don't like to brag, but would that be something that I would want to lie about?
1: My dad, God rest his soul. My brother was just talking about this recently. My dad used to always say he was 5'9". Sometimes he'd say he's 5'10". And my brother recently was talking, I think my uncle, who's probably the same height as my dad was. He was maybe 5'8". And my brother's like, nah, he was more like 5'7". I don't think he ever got above 5'7". But anyway, it was like a thing that I remember my dad always being like, I'm 5'9", or whatever. And I remember not understanding what that meant. You know, I think it happens for guys that are, you know, under 6 feet. It's just like maybe more of a thing for them to maybe fudge a little bit when it comes to an inch or two.
0: Yeah. And I don't know if it's a product of my height privilege that I've never felt like I had to lie about my height.
1: I also have girlfriends who are 6 feet tall, who are 5'11", 6'1", and it's a thing when they were dating in the apps, because guys lie all the time. And when it matters, when you are a woman who's 6 feet and you want someone who's 6'2", yeah, for obvious reasons, you know, and you lie and you're really 5'11", then that makes things uncomfortable, especially for a woman if you want somebody that's a little taller than you.
0: What if they have a great personality?
1: Yeah, there's absolutely that. And I think that's what guys are hoping for when they do fudge a little bit on their height.
0: They just want to get their foot in the door.
1: Yeah, to get their foot in the door. And then like, hey, it doesn't really matter. And you know what? They're right most of the time. It doesn't matter if you're taller than the guy or, you know, in the long run.
0: But it's one of those things that you, if you're going on there and you realize they lie.
1: Exactly. Then what else?
0: Immediately a strike.
1: It's interesting you bring that up, because I was reading this morning about a new dating trend, and it's called goblintimacy, like goblin, like a goblin mode on your date. Goblintimacy is the name of it. And it flips all of the rules.
0: Somebody should make a documentary about that.
1: A documentary.
0: Goblintimacy
1: or goblintimacy or whatever. Anyway, this is what it is. You show up as you, like 100%. You show up, Gary, in your old baseball t-shirt with the holes in the armpits, and you know, your old Converse and your jeans. And
0: don't make an effort.
1: And you're wrapped up in your ex-fiance's quilt her mom made. And you show all your warts. You know what I mean? You're just like, this is who I am. Not hiding any flaws is goblin mode. Being upfront about your baggage from the beginning, they say. Putting it all out on the table is like the new thing people are doing.
0: Well, isn't that kind
1: of the way... I'm 5'6", ladies. Eat it.
0: What? Isn't that kind of the way that it started... Dating, what I mean, when I met my wife, it was a Sunday afternoon. I was on my way. I had work to go to. I mean, it wasn't, there was zero idea that I was out to impress anybody.
1: Okay, that's not normal.
0: That's what I mean. And
1: most people dress to impress, they have it set aside as their date day. They're going to wear their finest. They're going to look their best. They're going to have their best manners on and all the things.
0: I will say I did.
1: Not everybody shows up in their overalls on the way to a job like you did.
0: I didn't wear overalls until the first date.
1: Okay, that's what this is. That's what we're talking about. This is the first date.
0: Okay. I don't know. I feel like that's probably a better way to do it.
1: I think there's a happy medium. Where you don't lie about things that are obvious.
0: Run a comb through your hair or
1: and
0: something like that.
1: And maybe take a shower.
0: Well, yes, obviously there's going to be some of that stuff. You don't want to give them 3 days worth of BO.
1: But I'd rather have the dude show up being a goblin and just like, this is who I am, than lie about it and then show up as somebody you're not.
0: Until you're 2 months into it.
1: And you're right. It's not about the couple inches of height. It's about the lying about it.
0: Yeah. Wife and I saw Disclosure Day, the Spielberg movie.
1: Elmer, did you see that as well?
2: I also saw
0: it. What'd you think?
2: Well, what did you think,
0: Gary? Well, it's a good movie.
1: Wait, stop. Yeah. I'm going to hold you right there. And we're going to do this after the break.
0: Okay. Gary and Shannon will continue right after this.
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4: Teen killed. I'm Heather Brooker, live in the KFI 24-hour newsroom. A teenager who allegedly stabbed his mother's boyfriend has been shot and killed by police in Santa Ana. Officer Natalie Garcia says the man called for help at about 10:30 last night.
5: The calling party states that his girlfriend's 16-year-old son was inside the apartment complex under the influence, vandalizing the apartment, and had stabbed him with a knife.
4: She says the teen still had the knife when officers arrived and refused orders to drop it. Hermosa Beach police have arrested six people and cited dozens more over the weekend as part of a citywide enforcement operation tied to the World Cup. Officers used a police drone to monitor crowds looking for crimes like DUI, public intox, and drug offenses. Police say they will be taking a zero-tolerance policy approach to all quality-of-life crimes that affect the community. Authorities are investigating a skydiver sighting by a pilot on the final approach to LAX.
6: A Gulfstream jet pilot reported a potential skydiver crossing over the plane on Sunday afternoon. The pilot told the control tower someone in a wingsuit was at an elevation of about 4,000 feet. The FAA approach control facility in Southern California reported a skydiver in the area west of the 605 freeway and north of the 105 freeway at about 2:30 p.m. The LA County Sheriff's Department sent a helicopter to the area, but didn't find anyone matching the description in the air. Other pilots were also notified. Daniel Martindale, KFI News.
4: A state agency says a six-figure salary is now considered low income in Orange County. California's Department of Housing and Community Development based the findings on new state income limits that determine who's eligible for low-income apartments and other housing assistance. People earning up to $104,000 per year now qualify as low income in Orange County. Wow. Jury selection is starting in New York in the federal death penalty trial of the man charged in racially motivated grocery store shooting.
7: Peyton Gendron is already serving life in prison with no chance of parole after pleading guilty to the murders of 10 black people in state court. The death penalty is now at the center of his federal case. U.S. District Judge Lawrence Velodro will preside over the trial, giving prospective jurors instructions that describe the allegations against Gendron before they answer an extensive written questionnaire. If found guilty, the jurors will determine whether he should be executed. In New York, I'm Natalie Migliori.
4: Kentucky Republican Senator Mitch McConnell remains in the hospital after being admitted yesterday morning. A spokesperson says the 84-year-old senator is receiving excellent care, but details of his conditions or why he was admitted have not been released. McConnell has faced several health challenges in recent years, including some falls and public episodes in which he briefly froze while in the middle of speaking.
8: Welcome to UFC Freedom 250.
4: Trump's announcement on the deal with Iran came as he celebrated his 80th birthday in Washington with a UFC cage fight event on the White House lawn.
9: The president and first lady sat ringside. The matches happening inside an arena built just for the event, including a custom-built octagon under a massive overhead structure called the Claw.
4: ABC's Allison Kosick says the event, which is also part of the 250th anniversary of the Declaration of Independence, featured 14 athletes, 7 fights, and 4,000 spectators. President Trump has announced a peace agreement with Iran, though no details have been released. Food and Drug Administration has issued its highest level recall warning for more than 900 cases of Alfredo sauce sold in 41 states, including here in California. The sauce from a Tennessee-based manufacturer, Coffee Connection, is packaged in 3-pound, 7-ounce sealed poly bags with 12 bags per case. The recall began after a supplier reported possible salmonella contamination in a dry milk powder ingredient used in the product. We are going to check the 60 when we come back.
0: 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With Seller's Advantage, you can skip the commission and the costly repairs. And by the time you pay for

0: 10 freeway eastbound at Alameda, just adding to your slowing there. It's really slow in a couple of strange places. First of all, the northbound side of the 101, extremely heavy as you head up through into the Cahuenga Pass. We have some road work going on there, right there at, looks like Hollywood Boulevard to Gower, one lane taken away. They're doing some repairs, and it's slow out of downtown all the way back from about 4th Street. Meanwhile, the northbound side of the 5, just excruciatingly slow on the northbound side from the 10 all the way up to the 2 freeway. Just really heavy. Actually, even beyond that, more like up to Los Feliz. So expect extra delays there. With Southern California's most accurate traffic reports, I'm Will Kohlschreiber.
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0: 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The president had said not too long ago, the actual text of the deal won't be released until after it's signed.
1: I mentioned earlier about how he kind of muddied the message yesterday. He said that Iran could immediately resume oil exports and that the U.S. would lift its blockade of Iranian ports once the agreement was signed. Now, for weeks, administration officials have said that Iran would get no financial lifeline or any relief from the blockade until it follows through on dismantling its nuclear work. Iran insisted it would first get at least $12 billion from its frozen assets abroad before fresh nuclear talks would begin. And then U.S. officials came out and quickly denied that. So it seems like there's a lot that still needs to be worked out. And in terms of are we getting what we went in to get, that's not a done deal.
0: No.
1: That's not even close to being talked about at this point. So what deal could have been made? What is ironed out? I don't know. To me, to I think a lot of people, the major sticking point was

0: Iran's nuclear program. We went in with the goal of getting rid of it, dismantling it, an agreement moving forward that they would not continue to pursue this. None of that has happened. So what deal has been made?
1: We'll see after Friday, yeah. Allegedly. There was an awful story out of Missouri. A plane carrying a pilot and 11 passengers crashed just after takeoff. They were all on a skydiving tour, apparently. Sheriff in that county said that the crash happened just after the plane took off from a local airport about 11:30 yesterday. In fact, some of the people on board, their family members watched the whole thing.
0: Yeah, how crazy is that? You're going on board a plane to skydive, which is already rolling the dice. And you don't even get to that moment of jumping out of a perfectly good plane.
1: Yeah.
0: Anyway, so you guys saw the big movie over the weekend. This is Steven Spielberg.
1: Well, Elmer and I, we saw Disclosure Day.
2: Disclosure Day.
1: Spielberg's latest.
0: Now, Heather told us this about this on Friday, and you seemed like you were not into it at first. But the more we talked about it, it seemed to pique your interest.
1: It was a good movie. I don't want to say it was a thriller. It was a little bit of a mystery. They kind of piece things together as you go along.
0: What is the premise again?
1: That the government knows more about alien craft than they're letting on.
0: Okay.
1: And they're trying to make sure that it doesn't get out.
0: Okay.
1: I think that's going into it. Everybody kind of knew that much about the movie. There are some things that I won't give away because as the movie starts, there's a couple of pieces that don't quite make sense. Why are they there? What's that guy doing? And obviously it all comes together as you get through the movie. Emily Blunt did a great job. She was funny at times. I don't remember the name of the guy that plays Daniel Kellner in this movie, kind of the male lead. He also did great. He was kind of a much more homely looking person than was Emily Blunt. Colin Firth is in it as sort of, I guess, the main antagonist, the main bad guy. But it's not Spielberg's return to greatness. It was a good movie. But I could, off the top of my head, name 12 or 15 Spielberg movies that were better than this one. It is well done, and there are point parts of the movie that you're like, that is 1,000%. A Spielberg scene. Mm-hmm. That thing, that's exactly the way he would do it because you've seen, scenes like that in previous movies. It's different than those previous movies because I don't think it is the summer blockbuster kind of, it's not an Indiana Jones, it's not E.T., it's definitely not a Schindler's List, but it is one of those that is a well put together, keeps you kind of guessing until the very end movie. But
0: what did you think, Elmer?
2: So I wanted more aliens.
1: Yeah.
2: It was enjoyable, but I thought it was going to be more serious or more of a thriller, and it came out a little campy for me. Like
0: that's kind of the vibe I got when I watched the trailer.
2: It's a safe movie.
1: Great word. That's okay. A great word.
0: It's interesting you guys talking about Spielberg because I started watching Cape Fear, the miniseries on Apple, which is produced by Martin Scorsese and Steven Spielberg.
1: Yeah,
0: which piqued my interest because I loved Cape Fear, the movie, from what I remember. I was a child when I saw it, but I saw it in the theater in the early 90s. I
1: would never have let you see that movie. That
0: my was dad terrifying. Oh my God, the more I tell my mom about movies my dad took me to when that's she was working funny. And he like would take me to all these summer movies and... But anyway, I remember loving it. I remember it being a thriller, suspenseful. So we started watching it on Apple TV. It's really well done.
1: And Javier Bardem
0: and Amy Adams. And there are certain scenes where you're like, that is so Spielberg. And it's such a throwback with the lighting and the way that the scene plays out. And it's almost like a comfy, warm blanket of your youth watching a Steven Spielberg classic scene, the way that he directs it. But it's really well done. It's well acted. The script is good. It's well shot.
1: It's creepy.
0: Yeah.
1: I mean, the movie itself... the one that we saw was a remake from one we never saw back in the 60s. But I remember being creeped out by De Niro, who played the Javier Bardem character, the same character.
0: And that's the tough hurdle for me, for Javier Bardem to get over, was Robert De Niro acted the S out of that role.
1: Oh my gosh.
0: He was perfect. I mean, every role Robert De Niro has hit out of the park. That one was one of the best from my memory. Because
1: he was a bad person.
0: But likable at the same time. I mean, a great pick in Javier Bardem to be that character as well. Yeah. And he's doing a great job. It's not De Niro, but...
1: Think of No Country for Old Men, the character that he played in that, that Javier Bardem played in that. But with that weird undercurrent of why is he likable? Why is he a likable guy? Why, you know, there's something there that keeps you invested in that.
3: It's like why you root for the bad guys.
0: Yeah.
3: Like Breaking Bad and those types of right. shows. We root for the bad guys.
0: Well, and there's another layer in the show in that that's kind of what defense attorneys do. And that's what role Amy Adams is playing. And it's that whole thing of, are you all bad? You're not all bad. No one's all bad.
1: When we come back, we mentioned that as we ended the show Friday, Spencer Pratt had put out a video promising that he's not going anywhere. We'll talk about a little bit of what that means going forward.
0: Gary and Shannon will continue. Heather Brooker is in the newsroom.
3: Here's the latest. Dangerous coastal conditions will be continuing through Wednesday at LA County beaches. Be careful if you're heading out there. Iran is going to play the World Cup tonight against New Zealand, and they're expecting to see thousands of people protesting. And we could see a slight drop in prices at the pump with the announcement that a deal will end the war in Iran. We'll have details on all those stories and more throughout the day. South End weather from KFI. Partly cloudy this morning, but that's going to burn off and be beautiful the rest of the day. Highs will be in the mid-70s in Metro LA and OC. Right now, we got a crash on the 110 in Carson.
4: It's the northbound side right before Sepulveda, or just past Sepulveda Boulevard there. Crash in the center divide, and it's kind of slow as you approach. Another wreck on the 10. This is in Colton. 10 freeway westbound before 9th Street. That's along the center divide. Look out for some slowing there. Good news, it looks like they're getting this stall out of the lanes in Anaheim Hills. 91 freeway westbound before Imperial Highway. It's in the fast track lanes. And if you are headed through Agua Dulce, the 14 freeway southbound just past Agua Dulce Canyon, that's a crash, or a stall actually. Stall Big Rig off on the right shoulder. With Southern California's most accurate traffic reports, I'm Will Kohlschreiber.
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20: Coming up today after 4 o'clock on the John Cobalt Show, we're going to have Dr. Houman David Hamadi. We've had him on before. He's going to talk about, according to his research, 3 months after the next mayor begins her term, either Rahman or Bass, she can be recalled or the process can start. He'll explain it all coming up after 4 today on the John Cobalt Show.
0: Our boss, like the boss of all bosses, came down here. He's like, what's up with your guys' bathrooms on this floor? And I'm like, oh, honey.
1: It's too long a story.
0: It's such a long story. And I tried to out all the people on the 5th floor that come down here just to use our bathroom.
1: Yeah.
0: You know, I don't know how that registered. I should just shut up.
1: No, I thought that was great.
0: Amy King is on vacation, but that hasn't stopped her from sending me videos of her birds.
1: She's not even in the country and she's sending you videos of her birds.
0: But here's the thing. Her birds are leaving the nest and she has a live stream of her birds. So she keeps sending me videos every time one of the birds leaves a nest. And she's really married to the names. She named them Fifo Fum. Fifo Fum.
1: Right, but one
0: and
1: of them.
0: And then Fum.
1: So Fifo.
0: So Fifo. And then I got a text yesterday like, Fee has left the nest, the last one. I'm like, Amy, go eat a baguette. Go have a croissant. Enjoy yourself.
1: Think of French.
0: Go buy something at Louis Vuitton. Have some champagne.
1: There is a story going around about Spencer Pratt because. Among other things, I think, did you mention this on Friday, the fire that took place at an office?
0: I did not.
1: I thought that you did. There was a fire in the Palisades that was actually home to his unannounced campaign headquarters or an office that he was using for part of his campaign for mayor. And again, no signs or anything like that. So there's no, would not have been an outside target. The owner of the business doesn't think there was anything specifically targeted about Spencer Pratt, but
0: odd that it was in the Palisades.
1: Yeah. And it doesn't make any sense about unless that was the target, why somebody would burn down a building there. Friday, he put out a video and there were questions about what's going to happen. We were asking, what does a guy do like this? He's received this national notoriety for running for mayor, getting an outsized portion of the vote, not incredibly outsized, but far more than a lot of people were expecting that he was going to get. And what does he do now that he's not in the runoff in the general election? Well, he came out with this video.
2: Listen, I've spent a lot of time slaying everybody. I've ridiculed everyone on the roster. And I just want to say from the bottom of my heart, I'd like to take the chance to apologize
21: to absolutely nobody.
2: You think you can get rid of me that easily?
1: He's angry.
0: This does seem like a Marvel movie almost.
1: He did say he has dirt on one of the candidates.
0: Yeah, that he's got video evidence that would cause one of the candidates, I believe from all the vague things I've read, it seems like it's Nithya Raman, that would have them resign.
1: Yeah.
2: If you think we uncovered a lot of fraud and evil in the campaign, just wait. We have some recordings of one of your exalted candidates doing and saying something that would make her resign in shame.
0: Now, what would that be?
1: Unclear, and it's probably, we've established this before. It's going to have to be pretty ridiculous.
0: I think he was waiting. I think he was hoping for more print, more press, more ink about where's Spencer Pratt, because he was silent for a long time.
1: Yeah. Yeah.
0: And then the video came out, and then he had said, did he say this in the video or did I just read this somewhere else, that he's moving on to the next more interesting phase?
1: Well, his intro was his intro was something along those lines. Like, okay, people have been asking me what's the next step.
0: He said, you know, this is not a campaign. This is a mission. We're going to expose the system. So what that means, when the next move will be, he better not wait too long because people have very short memories.
1: That's also
2: true. We're flipping the script. I want all of you awake at night sweating and worried about 5 a.m. when the FBI blazers bust in the door, breaking open your office, because I assure you, they're coming. You think your election was going to stop me? If you want to stop me,
22: you're going to have to kill me!
1: Which, of course, is a great quote from Ozark was the last thing that he used there. So, I don't know. He's worth watching. I mean, if nothing else, the entertainment value. Having an outside agitator that continues to hold some, I mean, I don't know how much it's going to last, but have some outside sway on
0: the race. He's going to have something. Race. Not just something. Fun videos.
1: Well, that's
0: just going to have to be something.
1: He's going to have to pay off that threat of having dirt on one of these candidates to actually get anything done. So,
0: all right. What your sense of humor says about you. We are awaiting Trump is supposed to speak, whether or not we'll get any details about this this deal with Iran. As any receipts at this hour, we'll find out.
1: Gary and Shannon will continue. Good morning to Mark Ronner, who is live in the KFI 24-hour newsroom.
0: Is it early for you?
23: A little bit. We got this, though.
0: Okay.
23: Resetting. A peace deal with Iran's been signed. That's according to President Trump, who spoke during a news conference with French President Emmanuel Macron, who's hosting the G7 summit in Europe. Trump says the Strait of Hormuz is partially open.
24: Essentially, ships are starting to go out now. On Friday, it'll be completely opened.
23: The deal will initiate a 60-day period for further negotiations on Iran's nuclear program, including discussions on enriched uranium stockpiles. The news is brought to you by Thorson Buick, GMC. The high surf that's been pounding orange in San Diego County beaches is expected to stick around all week.
25: The National Weather Service has extended a beach hazard statement for the two counties through Friday. Surf is expected to remain at 3 to 6 feet with sets of up to 7 feet along south-facing beaches. The risk of rip currents and king tides also remains. The rest of the Southern California coast should expect dangerous rip currents and elevated surf through Wednesday night because of a southerly swell combined with increased tides. A coastal flooding threat also remains in place through tonight with the highest risk for south-facing beaches along the Malibu coast. Daniel Martindale, KFI News.
23: And a new study from Australia shows how social media may be impacting the mental health of young people. ABC's Dr. Darian Sutton says researchers followed nearly 1,200 young people, looked at their mental health outcomes as well as their social media use.
3: They found that just 2 hours a day or more of social media was associated with an increased risk of harm. We're talking about depressive symptoms, a poor sense of well-being, and even risk of self-harm.
23: Sutton says the study shows that kids ages 12 and 13 are critical because that's when kids usually get access to smartphones while also starting to develop their sense of self. We'll look at your morning drive right after this.
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23: Southland weather from KFI, sunny today with highs in the low 80s, low 70s at the beaches, 90 in the valleys and IE. Partly cloudy tonight with lows in the low to mid 60s. It's going to be about the same tomorrow, then roughly mid 70s through the weekend. Right now it is 75 in Glendale, 74 in Lake Forest, and something's not moving on the 5 in Commerce.
5: A whole lot of people are not moving. I'm sorry if you're stuck in this, but what a mess. It's the northbound 5 connected to the 710. Blocked by a car that was blocking the roadway, the connector road, and traffic is stopped all the way back from almost Lakewood Boulevard on the northbound side of the 5. I mean, really stopped. Southbound side of the 710 is also terrible down to the 5, as well as the northbound 710 getting away from Washington. So both of those freeways are affected by this one thing that just got cleared. If you're headed through West Covina, we have potholes. 10 freeway eastbound right before Pacific Avenue. Two right lanes are blocked by some potholes. Caltrans requesting CHP come in and turn on their lights and block traffic for them. And in Atwater Village, the 2 freeway northbound connector to the South 5 is partially blocked. Somebody spun out there. With Southern California's most accurate traffic reports, I'm Will Kohlschreiber.
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4: We're watching some of the world leaders arrive at the G7 summit, being welcomed by French President Macron. And again, if President Trump has anything to say, if he takes the microphone, we'll probably dip in and listen to at least some of it. Of course, trying to find some more details, if any, are available about this deal that has been struck with Iran. There are different sources that have said we will see the text of the deal within 24 to 48 hours. President Trump had apparently said that it would, the text of a deal would not be released until after it's signed by Iran as well, which is expected to be Friday.
0: So. Is Will with us? No.
29: He was in here recently, so maybe he's walking back or in the bathroom.
0: Okay.
29: Yeah.
0: I just got a text from Matt that apparently the 5 is shut down. The 101 is at a dead stop. A bunch of cop cars everywhere. So just wondering if there was something going on here.
4: I would assume there is something going on.
0: Yeah, but is it just like a, an everyday sort of police activity, or is it like
4: or is it a good one?
0: A lasting thing that's going to screw up your ride? Because the 5 and the 101 are always a source of turmoil.
4: You point out sometimes when I say stupid dad jokes, they're cheap, they're lame. I get it, but there is a purpose to them.
0: I wouldn't put them underneath the sense of humor umbrella.
4: Why not?
0: Dad jokes are just easy and...
4: They're processed food. Humor.
0: Yeah, but I'm not addicted to them. I don't want more and more and more.
4: That may be true.
0: You're not a goldfish cracker.
4: Okay. There was a study. Paul Sylvia is a professor of psychology at University of North Carolina, Greensboro. And he has been analyzing dad jokes to figure out what makes some of them funnier than others. And I know that you're saying that's the tallest midget, a study titled "What's Brown and Sticky?" That's the title of the study on dad jokes. What's brown and sticky? Do you know what the punchline is?
0: No.
4: A stick. That's what it.
0: That's stupid.
4: He says there are three qualities that appear to make up a dad joke. Puns, literalizations, and pedantic humor. So a pun. So long, boiling water. You will be missed.
0: Elmer, don't laugh at that.
4: Thank you, Elmer.
29: That was good.
0: Jesus.
4: See, they serve a purpose, and Elmer is that purpose. Literalization turns a common concept or something into a physical reality. For example, I'm worried about the calendar. Its days are numbered.
0: The part that I found interesting
4: and then the pedantic. That was the third kind. Mm-hmm. The jokester sets up the joke and then derails their own joke. What's blue and smells like red paint?
0: I don't
4: blue
0: know.
4: Blue paint. You are so uncomfortable right now.
0: Science says that people who enjoy dark humor may be smarter than everyone
4: now,
0: else.
4: Now, that's the second part about this
0: humor. To which I say, huzzah. It is so true.
4: Only a smart person would say something like, huzzah.
0: That's true. That's true, too.
4: A psychologist named Ulrich Willinger conducted a study at the Medical University of Vienna on bad, dark, gallows humor, perhaps. There was a Freud theories on the subject of dark humor in his book from 1905. You remember that one, Jokes and Their Relation to the Unconscious. Mm-hmm. What this guy, again, Ulrich Willinger, he had subjects look at 12 drawings from German cartoonist Uli Stein's The Black Book, which apparently is supposed to be dark humor surrounding death and suicide and physical handicap
0: and disease.
4: That sounds like a winner. And then they're asked to rate the jokes based on how difficult they were to understand, how vulgar they were, how much the reader liked the jokes, among other things. And they said that the people who participated fell into three distinct groups. The first ones, who expressed moderate appreciation for dark humor, were of average intelligence. Group number two appreciated the jokes the least, had average intelligence and high aggression. And then the third group, the highest reported appreciation for the morbid jokes. They laughed their butts off. Presented, they had higher intelligence and lower aggression than those other two groups because they can laugh at themselves.
0: Yeah, lower aggression because they don't take anything too seriously. Yeah.
4: I haven't started yet, but I think in the next few days I'll get into Bad Thoughts, the Tom Segura series.
0: I started
4: second
0: it.
4: Season. Is it too much? I mean, remember how bad that first season was.
0: I don't remember specifically the first season. The second one.
4: The sisters?
0: Oh, boy. Yeah, I mean, it may have been just as bad, but I started it and then I got derailed into something else. But it's if you want to be uncomfortable.
4: The gymnasium?
0: And appreciate it. Yeah. I turned it off when it had a sketch or a bit about a husband, and it was a Freaky Friday thing with the wife and the daughter, where his wife becomes his daughter and his daughter becomes his wife, and then the sex element. And I was like, this is too much. And I turned it off and then haven't gone back since. But I mean, it really, it is the most uncomfortable you will ever be with humor. And it's a fun place to be where you're like, oh my God, I can't believe you're doing that. But that's the whole thing. Bad thoughts. How did somebody think this up? You know, we've all had those thoughts before. I think we have, where you're like, God, why did I even think of that? And that's a show about that.
4: About the shame that people feel when they see those,
0: right,
4: when those things pop up in their head.
0: Right.
4: Yeah, I fucked out a lot about horror movies.
0: Uh-huh. Like, who comes up with this?
4: Yeah, and which ones don't make the cut? I mean, right. When the movie Saw came out, groundbreaking. It was creative in a way that was awful. But it was such a window into the darkness that exists in people. And that's the one they agreed to make.
0: What is that
4: about? What are the other ones that... What do you mean, what's that about?
0: I never saw it.
4: I don't remember. It kidnaps people and puts them in these machines. And basically, they have to... Either you chew off your leg or I'm going to chop it off or something.
0: Oh.
4: I mean, that's...
29: Yeah, you have to escape.
4: You have to escape.
29: Yeah.
4: And it's full of riddles and tricks and things like that.
0: Oh, really?
4: But again, how do you... What idea did that guy have that was too much for the movie studios to make?
0: Right.
4: They're like, we could never...
0: And the fact
4: Somebody made the movie Human Centipede.
0: Yeah.
4: And sequels.
0: Yeah.
4: So...
0: And where are those girls with the cup these days? All right, Mark Rahner has
4: probably being treated in the ICU right now.
0: I don't know. I don't even remember what that one was about.
4: Liar.
23: Here's the latest. We're told there's a deal with Iran. Rahman has dismissed threats from Pratt, and the curtain closes on Gene Shalit after a good long run. All that and more at the top of the hour, and we'll look at the 710 after this.
0: I really don't remember. So when you sign your insurance policy, for some brokers, that is the finish line. 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
4: You may not hear from that broker again until it's time for renewal. 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The risk is all yours.
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23: SoCal weather, sunny today, highs in the low 80s, low 70s at the beaches, 90 in the valleys in IE. Should be partly cloudy tonight with lows in the low to mid 60s. This report brought to you by Anthem Blue Cross. And from your Toyota Dealers Traffic Center, we make it easy. There's a fire on the 710 in Long Beach.
5: Something's burning off the side of the roadway there. 710 southbound at Willow Street. It's enough to make traffic slow down. In fact, it's really slow from about Del Amo on the southbound 710 down to Willow. We're also looking at some problems in Diamond Bar. Boy, the freeway is just messed up there. This is going to be the eastbound side of the 60/northbound 57. Just really jammed up where the two freeways come together. It looks like we had an earlier problem on the 60 westbound at the 57. That was an injury crash involving a dump truck. So maybe people are seeing it from the other side of the roadway. But it is really slow on the westbound side of the 60 all the way back from the 71. Southbound 57 jams up as well from Temple. And if you're trying to head through Arcadia, a little problem there. It's going to be the 210 eastbound right before Santa Anita. The carpool lane is blocked. Traffic's jammed from Baldwin. With Southern California's most accurate traffic reports, I'm Will Kohlschreiber.
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0: there's oats in there, too.
1: With the butter and the sugar?
0: There's very little butter or sugar.
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0: So far.
1: I just went down the hall.
0: Yeah.
1: And I saw Meryl and Monks. Monks and Meryl.
0: Yes.
1: And they're up in arms because the coffee machine is broken. Now, apparently it broke on Friday.
0: Well, I will go on.
1: And they're pissed off about it, man. They're like Mariah Carey without a bowl of green M&Ms. And I was like, you guys can go across the street.
0: Well, I was going to say, there's like nine coffee outlets within a two-block
1: radius. You've
0: got over
1: an hour to go get a cup of coffee, kids.
0: I did notice that. There is a cheap, poor person coffee machine down the hall.
1: Oh, really? Why do we call it the poor person?
0: That's what Meryl called it the other day. It's just a different, it's a different machine, and it uses little packets for its coffee. It's awful.
1: That does sound awful.
0: But I went over there this morning knowing that this one was broken. So I walked down the hallway and I go to that one, and all of the little packets are gone.
1: Mm-hmm.
0: So you can't even, I think there's like white froth foam packet.
1: Okay, so you can't even get a cup of ghetto ass coffee.
0: And like pickle flavored decaf or something
1: that.
0: So
1: what are you doing? Mark Ronner, is this affecting you and your life?
2: I don't think you understand how serious this is. We rely on that machine in there to function throughout the day. And apart from the ghetto ass thing that you're mentioning, the one in the break room has espresso. That's fuel. We need that. This should be a top priority. We should have...
0: It's been down for the entire weekend. It was out on Friday morning.
2: I almost cried when I walked in there Friday.
0: Okay, wow. Okay.
1: Mark. But yet, you
0: it's
1: knew...
0: It's okay, buddy. We're on your side here.
2: It's not okay. We need like a pit crew to be on standby when this thing goes out.
1: I feel like that coffee maker, I don't use it, but I feel like it breaks down quite a bit. No?
2: It does. It's been very temperamental.
0: It's weird... And then you have to do the rinse cycle. Have you ever been forced to do that?
1: Michael
0: Pay that
1: Monks
0: price before
1: that.
0: You got to put your coffee
2: together?
0: Yeah,
2: and sometimes you've got to put in your order like 3, 4, 5. I put one in 11 times last week before I realized this just isn't going to end up my way.
1: Sounds like you broke the machine.
2: No. Don't blame the victim.
0: He accidentally took out a second mortgage while doing that.
1: Yeah.
0: Too.
1: Wow.
2: Now, this will break grown men. I don't think you understand.
1: You could go across the street.
2: You could go across the street.
0: Okay. I mean, he's getting angry.
1: If it was broken on Friday, you knew there was a chance it would be broken again today and you could have prepared ahead.
2: The sad walk to that other low-rent coffee machine. I mean,
0: everybody sees you coming, too.
2: Oh, yeah. The energy I radiated must have just been magical.
1: Let me ask you guys this. Since the fifth floor people come down here to take a crap in our bathrooms routinely.
2: They do?
1: I just saw poor... building people come out of there with like mops and, you know, basically Silkwood scrub type implements crying. Is there a coffee machine on the fifth floor that you guys could go exploit and use?
2: I've asked people from the fifth floor and I don't think there's one comparable to ours.
1: Well, you got to go up there and you got to do your due diligence.
2: Just
1: wander
2: a recon mission?
1: Yeah, absolutely.
0: Go up and do your due diligence while they come down here and do their due diligence.
2: What is so special about our bathrooms as opposed to theirs?
1: That was last segment. Yeah.
2: I got to start listening to the show. That's my plan for the next...
1: Don't do that.
0: But that is a good question. If there is a machine up there, why do we not know about it?
2: This whole building is like a state of nature zombie apocalypse.
1: Because you don't go up there.
2: People are raiding each other's supplies constantly.
1: I bet I could go up to the fifth floor right now and get you guys a cup of coffee.
0: You could, yes.
1: What do you mean?
0: Mark and I couldn't.
1: Because you're lazy asses.
0: No, it's because you are nice.
1: I am not.
0: When you need to be.
1: I know where there's probably going to be coffee. They have a little kitchen area there. I'm sure there's a coffee maker there. Do you guys want me to go forage?
0: I'm fine. I did my one cup.
1: Mark Ronner, you want me to go see what's going on up there?
2: Well, out of curiosity, kind of, but okay. I've got a cup of that sludge from the other part of the building right now.
1: You know what? I will go up during the break, during your news, and I will see what I can find. Boys.
2: Let's see how this pans out.
1: Boys.
0: Do you like cookies, Mark?
2: You think I got to looking like this by eating cookies?
1: So that's a no.
2: That's a no.
1: Those washboard abs.
2: That's right.
0: Sorry.
2: This dad bod didn't make itself.
1: Well, would you like a cookie?
2: No, thank you.
1: Oh.
3: More for me. Not too.
0: Hiking etiquette. You're a hikey person.
1: Mm-hmm.
0: If you're going up the hill and someone's going down the hill.
1: Here's the problem that I am having in the winter of my life. Noise pollution. I have so had it with people playing their music or their podcasts or whatever.
0: Just on an open speaker.
1: On an open speaker, whether it's, you know, in your house or your condo or whatever. I love that you love your music, but I don't love your music and I shouldn't have to listen to it. It's noise pollution. You're polluting the air with your noise and I don't need it. I don't want to hear, you know.
0: You jumped from your 40s to your 70s very quickly.
1: Real quick. I don't need to hear it. And when you're on a hike, it's even more pronounced. Some people will bring speakers with them, their little speakers, and they'll just walk on their hike with holding their speaker.
0: Yeah.
1: I love that for you, but wear your headbuds. Put your earbuds in.
0: Right.
1: Like, I'll do that. I'll have a little soundtrack to my hike sometimes.
0: I love a soundtrack to my hike.
1: Yeah.
0: For me.
1: For you, Gary. Exactly. That's my problem with hiking etiquette. Some other things that are pointed out are, if you're coming downhill, you have to let the people come uphill pass you first.
0: You yield to the uphillers. To them
1: because they're already huffing and puffing, and you're just having the downhill route. So that's another piece of information. Obviously, don't throw your litter on the trail. I mean, what are you, a monster?
0: Well, I think there's an assumption that there's housekeepers or that there are trail keepers that make the trail five times a day and clean up after you. And that's not the case. It's usually somebody who came after you that's like, what a-hole left this Reese's wrapper
1: on? In what world do you think that's okay to like leave a piece of garbage on a trail? It's kind of runs counterintuitive to what you're doing.
0: Don't be a grumpy Gus.
1: What does that mean?
0: You are out in nature, touching grass in many cases. Why are you acting like an a-hole?
1: I see.
0: If there's a couple struggling to take a selfie up at the top,
1: push them over the edge.
0: No.
1: Oh.
0: Offer to take the picture for them. When you pass people on the trail, say hello. Even if they can't hear you because of the speaker that they've got going on. Make sure that people are okay. It's all very simple.
1: It's nice to say hello to people on the trail. Restores your faith in humanity.
0: I don't verbalize it, but I'm always a smile and a heads up or a smile and a nod kind of thing.
1: What my is wife with will you walk behind me and she'll be like, words.
0: Why don't you say hello seriously to people?
1: What and is I, that
0: I use it's them here so,
1: it comes across very rude.
0: Why do
1: you use them that? Here that you cannot just do a radio show and then not talk to people when you're not doing the show.
0: Watch me.
1: I have the same conversation with myself.
0: Okay.
1: And I wonder, I'm like, well, maybe that's why John and Ken didn't talk to anybody for 20 years. You know, they did their show
0: and then they
1: ran out of words. You know, no wonder they weren't chatty Cathy's in the hallway.
4: This just in.
5: Breaking a lot of news. People want to know what happened.
0: Oh. World Cup news.
1: Okay.
0: Spoiler alert. World Cup news. It was a tie. That's all. Or draw. Did they say draw? They say draw.
1: Wait, is it over, or is it the end of, is it the extra time?
0: They don't do that in this round.
1: They don't do that?
0: In this round.
1: Oh.
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2: Memorandum of Understanding with Iran. I'm Mark Rauner, live from the KFI 24-hour newsroom. Iran and the U.S. have reached a deal to end more than 100 days of war. That's according to President Trump, who's in Europe for the G7 conference. He says the agreement is signed and the Strait of Hormuz has been partially reopened. Officials say the signing of the deal will be formally completed in Switzerland Friday. Trump says the text of the Memorandum of Understanding will be available later.
7: This is a very powerful document, and I want it to be released probably pretty soon. I would say sometime after Friday.
2: Trump says the key part of the agreement is Iran's commitment not to develop a nuclear weapon, backed by what he calls strong policing powers. The news is brought to you by Pacific Coast Termite. L.A. Mayor candidate Nithya Raman has responded to rival Spencer Pratt's video in which he promised to expose alleged corruption in the city. The former reality TV personality said that since he failed to advance in the primary, he's now free to speak his mind and claims to have evidence that could cause either Bass or Raman to resign. Raman says she's not paying attention and remains focused on the future.
3: about getting my message of change, of a choice away from this very broken status quo out to voters.
2: The latest vote tally shows Mayor Bass leading with about 34%, Rahman second with 29%, ahead of Pratt at about 26%. Californians apparently have a lot of credit card debt.
5: California is seven of the top 10 cities in the U.S. when it comes to the amount households owe on their cards. That from a report this week by Wallet Hub. Santa Clarita is number one with an average balance of over 23 grand. Chula Vista is in second place. Rancho Cucamonga is fifth. Fontana, Oxnard, Moreno Valley, and Santa Ana also make the top 10. Wallet Hub says Santa Clarita was also number one for paying off the most debt during the first quarter of 2026, meaning people there have big credit card limits and can afford to spend a lot. Jason Nathanson, KFI News.
2: A federal judge is blocking the National Park Service from removing signs the Trump administration has ordered taken down.
8: The ruling temporarily pauses an executive order mandating the removal of materials that cast the U.S. in a, quote, negative light. The judge also ordered any altered exhibits to be restored within 3 weeks. The agency had already taken down plaques about slavery, indigenous people, and climate change. Tammy Trujillo, KFI News.
2: British Prime Minister Keir Starmer says Britain is banning kids under 16 from using various social media apps and that he'll fight back if technology companies resist.
9: I do not accept, and I will never accept, that you can't be both pro-tech and AI and at the same time say we must protect our children.
2: The ban will apply to platforms including Snapchat, TikTok, YouTube, Instagram, Facebook, and X, but not messaging services like WhatsApp and Signal. The move's expected to take effect early next year. And finally, longtime Today Show movie critic Gene Shalit has died. His family announced the death Friday, saying in a statement that Shalit passed away peacefully today after 100 years of an amazing life. Shalit joined Today as a contributor in 1970 and later landed Critics Corner. He was known for his big hair, dark glasses, big handlebar mustache, and his cheesy puns.
10: The grinning Cheshire Cat certainly had me feline fine. He even sings in bowling alleys. Spare me. Frozen. Very cool. Well, to me, funny people is passable.

0: pretty tough crash. The carpool and the two left lanes are going to be blocked. And in Baldwin Park on the 10 westbound of Francisquito, we've got a new crash in the lanes there. With Southern California's most accurate traffic reports, I'm Jenny Harmon.
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0: tomorrow. Have you heard about the anti-bucket list? It's like the Phuket list. You know, things that... it's the anti-bucket list.
1: Would you make a documentary about the Phuket list?
0: That sounds like a good documentary.
1: Because if we're mispronouncing things, that would be a good way to do it.
0: I think we can let that one go. Should we let that go?
1: Probably. I mean, it's...
0: It's been like 3 hours, 2 hours?
1: 2 hours. Oh. That's, no, there is a time limit, I guess. Be careful out at the coast, by the way. The Weather Service has extended their concern, their warnings for dangerous coastal conditions until late Wednesday. If you're at the beaches in L.A. County, until Friday in Orange County. They said rip currents and breaking waves because of the elevated surf on the south-facing L.A. County beaches expected, in addition to high astronomical tides of 7.5 to 7.9 feet each night, according to the National Weather Service.
0: Hey, also tomorrow for True Crime Tuesday, we're going to get into Maternal Instinct on Netflix, the number one movie all weekend long. It is a true crime documentary.
1: I thought we were giving it up.
0: I know that one actually came out like that. Not intended.
1: See what happens.
0: Anyway,
1: language is flexible.
0: We'll be talking about it. It is, oh my goodness, I watched it yesterday and I remember covering the story, and it's one of those faking pregnancies, kill woman for unborn baby stories.
1: Oh.
0: And it really gets into the psychological portrait of who would do such a thing, what their life was like, what led to this, which I found interesting, because every handful of years, unfortunately, there is this story that happens where mothers steal a baby or end up stealing a baby in the worst way, like in this situation. And you wonder why and what leads to that. And it's not just wanting a baby of your own. It comes with a whole basket full of psychological issues. And this really digs into it. And it's got real footage and real interviews and police camera stuff, and it's just wild to kind of get inside what that mind is like.
1: What else is going on?
2: Time for What's Happening.
3: What's happening?
1: Well, President Trump is in France. Obviously, the wars in Iran and Ukraine are going to be the main focus. He arrived in the French Alps today to meet with fellow leaders as part of the G7 summit. He did so with an announcement that he's going to bring an end to the war with Iran. For a few days now, they've been saying that there was significant progress towards reaching a deal. But even yesterday, it would appear to be shaky ground until just before the UFC exploded in a

0: tornado of Monster Energy drink and testosterone on the White House lawn, he announced that there was a deal in place.
1: If you're wondering whether this will mean lower gas prices, a recent report from the federal government indicates the wait could be much longer than you anticipate. They believe prices may not fall back to pre-war, they're calling them, pre-war levels before the end of next year.
0: That makes so much sense. Oil prices themselves were actually down. In fact, they've been down about 5% today around the world because of the announcement. Now, again, we do not know the text of this deal. The president had said earlier that the text of the deal wouldn't come out until after Friday. That's when it is supposed to be signed by Iran in some sort of a ceremony in Switzerland. There were other high-level American officials that said we would see the text of the deal within the next, say, 24 to 48 hours.
1: Love Island USA executive producer died in Fiji. Learning more, we told you about the breaking news at the top of the show. Elmer and I were talking off the air. We both watch Love Island and are up to date. And mentioning how it seems like there's a lot left on... that could be left on the editing floor. Like, that challenge went on too long. And what's going on with the production? And then we found out the executive producer of post-production had died just 40 years old there after a medical emergency. Just don't know much about it. His name is James Barker. And they said it was an unexpected medical emergency. As you can imagine, that shakes the entire production, not to mention everybody in this guy's life. But... that's incredible. Oh, what a shock.
0: I didn't realize they make this contemporaneous to it airing. So it's going
1: on right now. And it's every night. Yeah. So
0: there was a story that's making its way in social media, a celebration for the Knicks championship in Canoga Park, of all places, turned tragic. LAPD officers responding to a call about a screaming woman shot and killed a family dog. They said the dog rushed at officers after they were called to check on a woman who was screaming inside a condo on Jordan Avenue. So Fox has moved to acquire Roku, a $22 billion deal. This will combine one of the nation's largest producers of news and sports and entertainment in Fox with the streaming platform Roku that reaches more than 100 million households around the world.
1: James Harden arrested on a weapons charge. It was unlawful carrying weapons charge there in Texas. Apparently had a gun in his vehicle without a holster. Have a court appearance later this month.
0: That was the...
1: yeah, exactly.
0: Without a holster?
1: Yeah.
0: That's a strange way to...
1: yeah, it's wild that, that even we hear about it.
0: Carolina Hurricanes shut out the Vegas Golden Knights 3-0, so they win the Stanley Cup for the second time in franchise history.
1: That's wild that that happened, and I had no idea.
0: The Stanley Cup?
1: I saw the finals were going on, but in terms of winning the whole thing, I didn't know it was done.
0: There was a lot going on this weekend.
1: Yeah.
0: I mean, a lot of stuff to sit and watch, a lot of stuff to take your to mind off of all of that. But World Cup, Spain, Cabo Verde wrapped up a few minutes ago in Atlanta.
1: Now, they were celebrating. Cabo Verde was celebrating like they had won the whole damn thing. Yeah. I've never seen a tie celebrated so much in my life because I also don't watch... football.
0: Sure.
1: It's wild to me to see a tie so celebrated, but apparently Spain is a favorite to win the whole damn thing.
0: Yeah.
1: And this is the first time Cabo Verde is in the tournament. So that's a big coup for them.
0: Humongous.
1: Huge.
0: But you're right. It is weird because we expect, oh, it's a tie. Right. They're going to go to extra time, extra innings, right, overtime, sudden death, whatever you want to call it. They don't do that in this round. They do it in later rounds. But they don't do it in the group round, I guess. So the next soccer game, Belgium and Egypt from Seattle.
1: Like, I don't want to tie.
0: Noon.
1: This show gets in a tie with someone. No. You're not going to see me celebrating.
0: No, you're going to wait. You're going to get back in locker room.
1: I want blood.
0: Strap on some longer cleats.
1: Yeah, I want back people out there. Bleeding out, other shows bleeding out when they have to go head to head with this show. Tie. Come on.
0: Ouch.
1: What do you mean, ouch? You're part of the show that's delivering the blood loss. You don't say ouch.
0: Well, I'm just saying. I
2: what game are we playing?
1: Yeah.
2: Checkers?
1: Right.
2: Okay. Chess?
0: All right.
1: Putt golf?
2: We're playing football.
1: Yeah. Tie.
2: everybody's touchy, feel on his assy.
0: Swamp Watch when we come back. Mark Rahner is live in the KFI 24-hour newsroom.
3: Here's the latest more on the pending deal with Iran. Iranian Americans are protesting a World Cup game tonight and another life lost to dangerous surf conditions. We'll have details at the bottom of the hour. 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We're heading to a crash on the 10 in Baldwin Park.
4: So the 10 westbound before you get to the 605. They just cleared everything over to the right shoulder. Now on the 605 southbound, right at Valley Boulevard, heads up, some debris going to be in the left lane. Good news, though, in Pomona, 60 eastbound before you get to Phillips Ranch Road. They cleared that crash. Looks like all lanes are open, but it's still a crawl through the area. Also in Corona, 91 westbound after Surface Club Drive. They're clearing that wreck from the second lane from your left. And in Lawndale, 405 north before you get to Rosecrans, some type of large debris is blocking lanes. You're going to be backed up to at least Western. With Southern California's most accurate traffic reports, I'm Jenny Harmon.
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8: That was the moment when I realized I got to do something. 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

0: I just happened to pick it up.
1: It's just pork belly.
2: Like nuclear dust or
0: That's
2: something.
0: That's incredible. What a purchase. What a midday purchase.
1: We mentioned earlier Disclosure Day got off to a solid start. Domestic opening, 44 million. Global opening, 93 million. Which they said is not bad, considering this is an original sci-fi movie, no IP. The director really is the biggest marketing that they've got for Disclosure Day, which is Spielberg. You just say it's Spielberg's latest movie, and that's what prompts a bunch of people to go to it. So they're concerning. The one issue that we didn't get into when we were talking about Disclosure Day is they kept bringing it up and kind of hammering it over your head. The idea of if aliens exist, does that throw everybody's faith into question? If you believe in God, do alien life forms then immediately mean you can't believe in God?
0: No.
1: And they, right. That's what I mean. To me, that's there's still plenty of questions to ask, but it doesn't immediately mean that you don't believe in God. Now, they keep coming back to that, and they're like, but don't you think people will revolt and they'll lose their faith? And it was just kind of a weird, they were pushing that question as opposed to letting the movie just make you come up with that question on your own.
0: People are exhausting, aren't they? The president has announced a Trump rally on the 4th of July at the National Mall. It's where we kick off Swamp Watch.
3: I'm a politician, which means I'm a cheat and a liar. And when I'm not kissing babies, I'm stealing their lollipops.
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6: The other side never quits.
7: Dumb. 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
9: that
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9: That is how you drain the swamp.
10: I can imagine what can be and be unburdened by what has been, you know?
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7: Act presidential.
11: But they're not stupid.
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13: Whether people voted for you or not.
14: Swamp Watch.
13: They're all counting on you.
0: President Trump will celebrate America's 250th anniversary with the most spectacular Trump rally of them all, he wrote, featuring hundreds of musicians, military flyovers, air shows, and the largest fireworks show in history.
1: Huh.
0: Also calls it the Tribute to America rally. It'll happen on the National Mall next to the Washington Monument, the Lincoln Memorial's reflecting pool. Of course, had his 80th birthday yesterday. 80, wow. Transformed the White House lawn into a fighting ring.
1: So I don't know if you saw any of it. There were also 80,000 people on the Ellipse, that other park that's close to the White House there. And they had sort of a viewing party there with a bunch of tents and everything that was going on. That looked insane, too.
0: He said more than 300 members of our strong and talented military bands will be at this 4th of July thing. Orchestras, ceremonial units. He says they'll perform patriotic melodies and American classics. And then he wrote, and my playlist, which he capitalized. And then he said, in parentheses, we will have none of those people that put you to sleep and constantly complain.
1: By the way, so I told you that some of those military band members were playing live walk-up music for the UFC fights that were taking place last night. One of the live numbers that they chose was YMCA by the Village People. He plays it all the time. It was part of his campaign stuff. It's on his playlist. He admits it. But it was just a funny... I mean, to encapsulate how bizarre that whole evening was, they're playing YMCA by the Village People while getting ready for a UFC fight.
0: On the National Mall.
1: On the National Mall. On the White House lawn there. President Trump is in France. He's in France to go to the G7 summit. The leaders of the largest seven economies in the world. But he goes there with this word that we have ended the conflict between the United States and Iran. He said the deal with the Islamic Republic of Iran is now complete. Congratulations to all. I hereby fully authorize the toll-free opening of the Strait of Hormuz and simultaneously herewith authorize the immediate removal of the United States naval blockade. And then he wrote, ships of the world, start your engines. Let the oil flow. We do not know what's in this deal, There was a couple of people high in the administration who said we'll see the text of this deal within the next 24 to 48 hours. The president apparently said earlier today that we won't see any deal, the text of the deal, until sometime after Friday, which is when the ceremonial signing is supposed to take place in Switzerland. Mitch McConnell's in the hospital. Mitch McConnell's 184 years old. His batteries died multiple times on camera, and we saw him glitch out a couple times. They have not yet said why he went to the hospital, but I will repeat, he is 84.
0: Politico magazine had an article about the Democratic side of the presidential ticket in 2028, brought up two names that we have not brought up. Both senators out of Georgia, the author predicts one of them will be on the party's ticket in 2028. Senators John Ossoff and Rachel Warnock.
1: Raphael.
0: See, that's how much I've talked about them. Ossoff writes, 39, an articulate next generation candidate, straddles the ideological divide and wielding a mix of outsider and insider credentials. Ah. And then Warnock, 56, pastor healer, could unify a fractured party, help cleanse a country, crying for a purge.
1: It's funny. The New York Post actually posted another poll about Democrats for 2028. And they said that Kamala Harris is still the clear leader.
0: Really? Where did that come from? New York?
1: They wrote about it today. It's called the Center Square Voters Voice Poll. That she is still backed, she being Kamala Harris, by 27% of those voters. Gavin Newsom is second at 14. And then Pete Buttigieg at 11. AOC down at 8%. So Buttigieg was the only one. All of those other three, Harris, Newsom, and AOC, dropped in percentage points. Pete Buttigieg went up, at least compared to that same Center Square Voters Voice poll.
0: The latest Polymarket odds have Gavin Newsom at the very top with 25%, AOC behind him at 9%, and then John Ossoff, and then Kamala Harris, Shapiro.
1: I had not seen his name at all in that discussion until that same article that you're talking about.
0: Yeah, isn't that wild?
1: Let's talk about, when we come back, the announcement, the social media ban that the UK announced for kids when it comes to 16-year-olds no longer allowed on social media.
0: Yeah, right.
1: Gary and Shannon will continue in just a moment. Mark Ronner is live in the KFI 24-hour newsroom.
4: Many Israelis are criticizing President Trump's agreement with Iran. Prime Minister Benjamin Netanyahu has not publicly commented, but former Israeli senior military intelligence officer Avner Villan says it's doubtful that Netanyahu supports the deal.
6: Prime Minister Netanyahu would think it's a bad deal because it gives Iran a lifeline.
4: Israel's defense minister says they will not withdraw from southern Lebanon and that their military forces will remain without any time limit. The news is brought to you by American Vision Windows. Iranian Americans are protesting tonight's World Cup game between Iran and New Zealand at SoFi Stadium.
8: They're fiercely opposed to the Islamic Republic regime and are asking FIFA to ban the team from the World Cup tournament. Nasser Sharif, president of the California Society for Democracy in Iran, tells KTLA.
14: Iran's football federation is controlled by Iran Revolutionary Guard. They're terrorist organizations. We believe that FIFA, if they believe in their own principles, they need to give a red card to the Iran's football federation.
8: On Sunday, the Iranian team landed at LAX but was forced to move their practice location to Tijuana due to visa restrictions imposed by the Trump administration. Sharon Reardon, KFI News.
4: Two women asleep on a beach in Santa Cruz County have been swept off the sand and out to sea during dangerous ocean conditions. Rescue swimmers called into Panther Beach last week were able to pull the women from the water. One of the women died. The other remains in critical condition. And the Supreme Court has rejected former Trump campaign advisor Carter Page's bid to revive a lawsuit against former FBI Director James Comey. Page accused Comey and other officials of violating federal law during the Russia investigation and cited errors in surveillance warrant applications. Lower courts dismissed the case because Page waited too long to sue. Southland weather from KFI. Sunny today, highs in the low 80s, low 70s at the beaches, 90 in the valleys and IE. Partly cloudy tonight with lows in the low to mid 60s. Roughly the same tomorrow, then we're looking at mid 70s all through the weekend. Right now it's 78 in Brea, 79 in Burbank, and there's a crash on the 60 in Montebello.
15: Still in the 60, westbound as you're coming up on the 710. They just got everything over the right shoulder. Now on the 710 north to the northbound or the westbound 10, we've got a stall trying to clear from that transition. In Pasadena on the 210 westbound right at the 134 west. Got a report of some debris in the two right lanes. South LA on the 110 northbound right after Adams Boulevard. We've got a stall in the right lane. And then heads up on the 110 south before Exposition. Got some debris in the middle lane there. Linwood, 105 westbound along Beach Boulevard, trying to clear a stall from the lanes there. With Southern California's most accurate traffic reports, I'm Jenny Harmon.
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25: 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The U.S.'s four goals mark the most they've ever scored in a World Cup match.
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1: Tell me more.
0: Still not clear exactly what this is, but the governor posted a video in which he accused President Trump of using the DOJ to punish him as a political enemy.
1: Ah.
0: Former employees of the governor and people affiliated with his wife's nonprofit.
1: Well, that's a shady ass nonprofit. Yes. If you've dug into the numbers, many of them are shady, unfortunately.
0: Yes.
1: Many of
0: especially when they're associated with somebody as powerful as the governor of the great state of California.
1: Yeah. Maybe we'll dig into that a little bit tomorrow. And again, it's just who you pick and choose to dig into in the nonprofit world. But she has taken, I believe the last time I looked into it, like $40 million out of that thing.
0: Yeah, she owns a film production company called Girls Club Entertainment. Not what you're thinking. She also has, she is a contractor of the Representation Project, which advocates for gender equity in part by putting together educational materials based on what? Oh, based on the documentaries that she produces.
1: Uh-huh.
0: Oh, that's
1: fun. So she
0: gives
1: the contracts to herself from that company.
0: Well, she doesn't, but they do it for her.
1: Right.
0: Yes.
1: The board.
0: Yeah. And then they make it required reading and required watching in school districts around the state. Mm. She's also the co-founder of the California Partners Project.
1: Oh.
0: Which works to get more women onto corporate boards.
1: The same boards that award her the contracts.
0: Exactly. Mm-hmm. Address the gender pay gap, make technology safer for children. Some of the donors that support the California Partners Project are also groups that, what? Yes, that have business before the state government.
1: Now, all of this is probably above board. The fact of the matter is rich people hire attorneys to make sure they're not doing anything criminally, but it just looks awful.
0: Yeah, and California, our elections look awful. That doesn't mean it's going to be fixed. You're right. This may look awful, but that doesn't mean anybody's going to be able to do anything about it.
1: Yeah.
0: Because it
1: doesn't mean it's criminal.
0: It can look awful and be 100% legal.
1: Exactly.
0: The British government came out today with plans to ban access to social media for all children under the age of 16. The Prime Minister, Keir Starmer, said today this was weeks in which the nation was debating on how it would introduce new protections for children online. So they're going to introduce new regulations in Parliament before the end of the year that would bring a ban into force in the earliest part of next year.
1: I just don't know how you do that.
0: Including restrictions on game platforms and live streaming apps.
1: I mean, kids are so natural at social media and on iPhones and all that. You know, 12 seconds with mom's phone and the kids on social media on their underground shadow accounts or what have you. You don't even know. You don't even realize.
0: You don't even know what you don't know.
1: Exactly. Like, you can't even get to the camera on your phone as quick as this kid can probably get onto their shadow social media accounts and look at D-pics and what have you, whatever they're into.
0: That's probably not it. I don't know what you did, but the good news is that the government has the support of parents here. The government says that about 90% of parents who responded to this thing do back the minimum age of 16.
1: Yeah, because parents are helpless too. They don't know how the kids are getting onto this stuff. They've put in all the filters. They've taken away the phone. How's my kid still able to do this? Well, they were born with one in their hand. It's second nature to them. It's going to be second nature how to get around any sort of government ban on social media.
0: You know, it's funny. We've talked about this before, but Australia did this a while ago. And this plan that Britain's talking about is said to be Australia Plus. It's supposed to go further. It does also ban children from live streaming and from communicating with strangers on a wider range of online services, which specifically include game platforms, which is a big deal. But social media accounts in Australia, parents have said, in Australia, they continue to use those things. We can ban it all we want. You can make it illegal. You could even put age restrictions and age verification systems of some kind on the apps themselves. The kids are going to find a way around them. You can't put the toothpaste back in the tube.
1: That's right. It's like if your dad sat down with one of your Lego sets.
0: That's exactly what I was thinking. What do you mean?
1: Well,
0: my dad sat down with one of my Lego sets?
1: Right. You know, somebody throws a bunch of Legos at you, you know exactly how to put them together. Yes. Your dad would be like, what the hell is this? Where's the instruction manual? Probably.
0: What a weak-minded individual.
1: Easy. God rest his soul.
0: At this point, because Australia's ban has only been in place for a short time, academics have said early indications are that it has largely failed at keeping teenagers off the platform. Some parents in Australia do say the real impact of this law may not be felt for several years. It's when those younger kids who are right now in the 8, 10, 12-year-old range that will never have a social media account, as opposed to those who had them and had to be taken away.
1: Do you lean to the left or the right?
0: Left.
1: The left. Most people do, too.
0: That's why people walk in circles. You get lost in the desert.
1: Oh, interesting.
0: It happens all the time.
1: Yeah. This is such a stupid
0: compass needle.
1: Such a stupid.
0: What scientists have discovered that we walk left.
1: Yeah. Also, this is a good time to point out, this is a top 100 podcast.
0: I don't believe it.
1: I don't either, but it is.
0: Wherever you find your podcast, just type in Gary and Shannon, and you can push us up that list. Subscribe, follow. You missed the great weekend fix that we did over the weekend.
1: You don't want to miss that. And if you're not subscribed, you're not going to get it.
0: Gas overtime that we do on Saturdays also.
1: I keep forgetting about that. And if only I subscribed to the podcast, I would remember. It would pop up there. It would be like a nice little surprise in my podcast queue. It'd be like, hey, look at this Gary and Shannon fare you have not consumed.
0: Lucky. Gary and Shannon will continue in just a moment. Mark Rahner is live in the KFI 24-hour newsroom.
2: Here's the latest. Trump at the G7 summit. Pratt says a fire at his former campaign office is shady, and a possible skydiver near LAX. We'll have details at the top of the hour, and we'll look at the 10 right after this.
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1: 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DRE number 01915212.
2: SoCal weather sunny today. Highs in the low 80s, low 70s at the beaches, around 90 in the valleys in IE. Partly cloudy tonight with lows in the low to mid 60s. 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There is a stall on the 10 in Pomona.
4: It's going to be on the 10 westbound right at Gary Avenue. Stalled car, it's blocking that carpool lane. In Ontario, on the 60 westbound at Grove Avenue, we've got a new accident scooting over the right shoulder. Diamond Bar, 60 eastbound at Diamond Bar Boulevard. Big Rig and another truck tangled. They're making their way over to the right shoulder. In Anaheim, 91 eastbound right at State College Boulevard. Got a stalled semi, and that ramp is going to be partially blocked. And heads up in Torrance on the 405 northbound before Western Avenue. Still got some debris in the middle lanes there. With Southern California's most accurate traffic reports, I'm Jenny Harmon.
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17: Coming up today after 4 o'clock on the John Cobalt Show, we're going to have Dr. Houman David Hammadi. We've had him on before. He's going to talk about, according to his research, 3 months after the next mayor begins her term, either Rahman or Bass, she can be recalled or the process can start. He'll explain it all coming up after 4 today on the John Cobalt Show.
0: 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Monks and Merrill's coming up in just a bit. A couple of wellness stories that we didn't get to. The study that said that cutting out sugar completely, you know, people who they've get, I'm not going to have any refined sugar in my diet and I'm going to get rid of all my sugars.
1: I laughed at that headline because I'm thinking, who cuts out all sugar? But now that you mention it, I have known a couple people that, and the first thing they like to do is advertise it.
0: Oh, yeah. I'm not eating sugar.
1: I'm like, wow, yay for you. Like, that's awesome. That, to me, sends me into an immediate sugar deficit where I need to eat the next sugar I see. When I hear someone's cut out sugar completely, because it's like, what's left?
0: Like, break room, pick up what? A coffee packet, a little sugar coffee
1: start
0: packet.
1: Start snorting it. I just, that's so hard to do. And I will just bring it up. To what end?
0: To what end?
1: You're going to start again. You're going to put on whatever you took off. It's like, what's sustainable? For me, it's what's sustainable. And cutting out all sugar is not sustainable. It might be a fun party trick for like a couple weeks and you trim down, you look lean, you get rid of all the bloat, all the things. That's awesome. But like, you can't do that forever.
0: No.
1: I wouldn't want to do it forever.
0: My dad, when he got sick, there was a doctor who said, you got to cut out extra sugars. First of all, it was like you were pre-diabetic. We got to control your weight, that sort of stuff.
1: Yeah.
0: So, and he's a super duper, was a super duper rule follower. So it was, he did it and he did it hardcore. And one of the things that he would say happened as a result of that, I mean, obviously, like you said, it didn't stick for whatever reason. It's hard to maintain that. But he said, after 2 or 3 weeks, maybe even that long, you taste food differently. Yeah.
1: I'll notice it. If I quit, let's just say ice cream, and the longest I've gone without ice cream after I stopped drinking has probably been 3 days.
0: Okay.
1: But if I stop eating like ice cream or candy or whatever, and I get into like raspberries or blueberries, they taste to me like the sweetest thing I've ever had.
0: Yeah. My dad's the example that he would use was garden grown bell peppers.
1: That's right. Yeah.
0: That he would eat those and he said that they tasted like candy.
1: Yeah. It's so true.
0: And granted, like I said, garden grown, it came from his backyard as opposed to, you know, being stuck on a produce truck for 3 weeks before you get it in the store kind of thing. But in this study, it says cutting sugar out of your diet entirely could actually have unintended effects on your gut health and your metabolism. And as we've seen, especially in the last, say, 10 years of medical research, how important your gut biome is to controlling the rest of it. They said to explore the effects, they studied two groups of mice, of course, and they used things like glucose tolerance, insulin sensitivity, circulating metabolic hormones, all of those to see how this sugar-free diet would go. And the mice on the sugar-free diet didn't gain any more weight than the control group, but they showed a bunch of other changes. Poor glucose regulation, insulin resistance, poor imbalances in the gut microbes, inflammation in the intestines, all of that. Because they cut out sugar from their diet.
1: So stick to it. There's cookies right here.
0: Eat the cookie.
1: Eat
0: the damn cookie.
1: I have breaking news from Amy King.
0: We're down to Fee and Fi.
1: So, as you know, Amy King was home to a nest of finches, a finch family, mom and dad. They went on to lay 4 eggs. We've gone through this process with her for about a month, right? And then slowly they're leaving the nest. She just sent me a video because she got a camera up there at her nest, despite the fact that she is in Europe. And the caption is, all my babies are gone. And it's a video of an empty nest.
0: Did they fly away?
1: Yeah, they all flew away.
0: We were expecting this.
1: It's what's supposed to happen. But still, Amy has been, you know, a co-parent, really, to these birds. And I asked her, how are you feeling? And she wrote back.
0: She's sitting on the Champs-Élysées. She's fine.
1: Yeah, exactly. She wrote back, fabulous. I'm so happy, but we'll miss my obsession. So she's all right. She's going to be just fine.
0: She'll be okay.
1: If you were worried about Amy King having an empty nest.
0: And then finally, a study that was published in Nature Communications. Researchers found that people across the world, humans, everyone, regardless of age, regardless of background,
1: are a-holes.
0: When we walk, we have a tendency to drift to the left.
1: Isn't that fascinating?
0: We move counterclockwise, kind of, as we wander.
1: And no exceptions, huh? Except for, like, one-eyed Larry over there. We all just go to the left. Our inclination as
0: humans
1: is to go.
0: Even if you're right-handed, left-handed,
1: That's crazy to me.
0: And it doesn't matter. I would think it, you know...
1: What a hypothesis.
0: Curvature of the earth or rotation of the planet. None of that makes any sense.
1: If you were doing the science fair project, your hypothesis would be that we're split, or at least split with right-handed, left-handed,
0: right,
1: or stronger eye, or left-brained, right-brained, or there would be some sort of correlation, but that we all go to the left.
0: We all go to the left. Now, the other thing is it happens quickly. Somewhere between 75 and 80% of people naturally move counterclockwise within seconds of starting their walk right away. And I've heard stories of people getting lost in the desert and walking in a circle.
1: Anecdotally or urban legendy or Chevy Chase?
0: All of that.
1: Okay.
0: Yes, all of that.
1: Okay.
0: Why would somebody think of that if it didn't actually happen? Like, if I'm writing a story about a guy lost in the desert, I don't immediately say that he's going to walk in a circle. I mean, it just seems like a strange thing that we would all do that.
1: Well, but how would you find yourself lost in the desert? What, you have car trouble and you just start walking?
0: Yeah.
1: That's insane.
0: I'd give up.
1: I don't think that ever has happened.
0: Well, Jennifer and James Stolpa did that a long time ago when they were driving to Utah.
1: The fact that you have the names like that at the ready.
0: I was very worried about them at the time. It was like 36 years ago, something like that, if not more.
1: Shout out to baby Jessica.
0: No, different.
1: Well,
0: but they
1: know,
0: did have a baby with them.
1: It's an odd thing to remember.
0: Do you remember that story? They got outside of Reno and they got stuck in a snowbank and then they stayed in a cave for a while. And finally he went out hiking. He was like, I got to do something. We can't just live in this cave for days.
1: Yeah.
0: Yeah. And he went and found if I'm not mistaken, a Nevada State Highway worker.
1: Okay.
0: Who was driving through an unplowed road and finally was able to save them.
1: So they're all fine.
0: Yep.
1: Should we do a Where Are They Now tomorrow?
0: If you want to. It's out of season, though. It was winter. That's why they were stuck in the
1: snowbank. The fact that you know their names.
0: Spent some time with them in my heart.
1: 36 years ago.
0: If not more.
1: So you would have been a teenager?
0: Maybe more. I would have been in high school, I think, when that happened.
1: Why do you think that meant so much to
0: you? Because they also made a movie with, I think it was Doogie Howser. Neil Patrick Harris played the dad. And again, all these bad decisions that led to this trip that went south.
1: All right, Meryl.
0: Not all of this needs to be out. I could have kept it all in my head.
1: This is a top.
0: You looked at me like you needed more.
1: I thought I did. And sometimes just because we can doesn't mean we should.
0: I was just trying to be nice.
1: Meryl and Monks coming up next.
0: Monks and Meryl.
1: Damn it all to hell.
0: See you tomorrow. Stay dry, everybody.
1: Blessings.
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4: An agreement with Iran. I'm Mark Rauner, live from the KFI 24-hour newsroom. President Trump's in France for the G7 World Leaders Summit, fresh off his announcement that the U.S. and Iran had reached a ceasefire agreement. He says the deal's been signed digitally, but no text of the framework's been seen. ABC's Karen Travers says that according to a senior administration official, this initial agreement aims to dismantle Iranian nuclear programs.
6: Leads to the United States destroying and removing enriched uranium from Iran. Calls for inspections to ensure a long-term commitment and that it's long-term enforceable. And Iran gets rewarded economically only if they meet the obligations under the deal.
4: Iran's been demanding the release of its frozen assets and the lifting of sanctions. Spencer Pratt says the fire at his former campaign office is suspicious.
5: Late last week, fire crews were called to the former campaign office in the Pacific Palisades for Spencer Pratt. Pratt had been running for mayor, but according to election officials, failed to get enough votes to make the runoff. It took fire crews about an hour to knock down the fire, and arson units were requested at the scene. Pratt is calling the fire the work of arsonists, but no official word on what or who may have caused the fire. Jason Campidonia, KFI News.
4: Dangerously strong surf and high tides are expected at Southland beaches over the next few days, including potentially deadly rip currents. People are being urged to stay out of the water through at least Wednesday at LA and Orange County beaches, with flooding possible in areas around Newport Beach. Pilots reported seeing a possible skydiver near LAX while on final approach to the airport. They told air traffic controllers yesterday they just had somebody cross above us around 4,000 feet in a wingsuit.
7: American 2041, did you copy that? We did. We're looking for him.
4: The LA County Sheriff's Department Air Bureau said it had reports of a skydiver near the 605 and 105 freeways around 2:30 p.m. A helicopter was sent up, but the crew didn't find anyone. The El Nino weather pattern expected to hit California this year could be one of the largest on record.
8: The National Oceanic and Atmospheric Administration's Climate Prediction Center says there's now a 63% chance of El Nino being very strong toward the end of the year, and there's an 88% chance it could at least be strong. Daniel Swain, a UC climate scientist, says something extraordinary could unfold based on the ongoing rapid escalation of conditions in the tropical Pacific combined with global warming. El Nino most often means more frequent and stronger rainfall for California in the winter. It also means warmer water in the ocean. Daniel Martindale, KFI News.
4: Kentucky Republican Senator Mitch McConnell remains in the hospital after being admitted yesterday morning. A spokesperson says the 84-year-old senator is receiving excellent care, but details of his condition or why he was admitted haven't been released. McConnell's faced several health challenges in recent years, including falls and public episodes in which he freezes while speaking. Last year, McConnell announced he would not run for re-election. And finally, former President Obama and Michelle Obama are in Chicago ahead of the grand opening of the Obama Presidential Center.
9: Both toured the campus over the weekend. The center will feature a highly interactive digital museum featuring a full-scale replica of the Oval Office, a branch of the Chicago Public Library housing a presidential reading room, the Eleanor Roosevelt Fruit and Vegetable Garden, and the Great Lawn, which will double as a winter sledding hill. The grand opening celebration for the Obama Center will be held this coming Friday through Sunday. Tammy Trujillo, KFI News.
4: Southland weather from KFI. Sunny today with highs in the low 80s, low 70s at the beaches, and 90 in the valleys in IE. Partly cloudy tonight with lows in the low to mid 60s. It should be about the same tomorrow. Then we're looking at mid 70s through the weekend. Right now it's 73 in Long Beach, 82 in Pomona, 78 in Tustin, and 75 in Westminster. 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The Dow's up 573 right now. S&P 500 up 129. NASDAQ up 774, and we're heading to a crash on the 60 in Ontario.
24: It's on the 60 westbound right at Grove Avenue, and it's partially blocking that on-ramp. You got a big slowdown right there in Pomona. Told you about this stalled car, 10 westbound of Gary Avenue. He's blocking that carpool lane. Also in Santa Fe Springs, 605 south at Slauson, we got a stall in the right lane. You've already got delays from Beverly. Baldwin Park on the 10 west at the 605, got a report of a crash over on the right shoulder. On the 710 north, right at the westbound 10 transition, we still have a stall trying to clear from the right shoulder area. It's going to be backed up on that 710 north all the way from the 5, and on the 5

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24: Boy, we set the tone early this week, didn't we? Wow. I'm Chris Merrill. He is Michael Monks. Whether or not he's a communist is still up in the air. We're not totally sure. Is Newsom running for president, by the way? Did you see Newsom put out a Donald Trump is mean video today?
25: I saw the video.
24: Yeah. He got into it a little bit. Hang on.
27: And a woman that a jury found Donald Trump.
24: Hang on. He goes on and he's like,
27: I want anyone who has challenged Donald Trump has ended up on his hit list. And today, I proudly join that list.
25: What?
27: After calling for my arrest last year, Donald Trump directed his Department of Justice to investigate me. And just in the last week, I've learned that his campaign has reached my own home. To get me, he's coming after my wife, Jen.
24: What does she do?
25: That's what I want to know. What is she accused of doing, of course?
24: No, she did it.
25: I don't mean to be a communist, but if we could just...
24: We don't do that.
25: You know, I'm a big due process guy.
24: Why is it you don't trust the Justice Department? I don't understand you.
25: Well, so that's happening now. I mean, the governor just came out with this statement suggesting that the Department of Justice has been investigating him and is now investigating first partner Jennifer Newsom.
24: Yeah.
25: Well, we'll monitor that and see what's going on. Other.
24: I'll tell you what.

0: I'm monitoring World Cup.
1: No kidding. I mean, yeah. It's interesting that today we have this news that perhaps there's this deal between Iran and the U.S. We're still parsing what exactly it means. How does it relate to the original Iran deal that was put into action by President
0: Obama? I don't care about any of that. I'm talking about Spain being tied with Camp Verde.
1: Cape Verde
0: is a
1: huge
0: city
1: news out of the World Cup today. Yeah, Cape Verde, the smallest country in the darn thing. They've got the population of like
0: Curacao is the smallest.
1: Cape Verde has like the population of Long Beach.
0: Yeah, it's small.
1: It's a tiny island country off the coast of West Africa.
0: And Spain's number one.
1: Spain is the big guy in this year's World Cup, the European champions. And this is one of the reasons I think soccer hasn't completely caught on in America the way that other sports do.
0: 0-0 draw.
1: 0-0 tie. I know, but the Cape Verde team was treating this like a win. I mean, they held Spain to nothing. They didn't score either, but they held Spain to nothing. And Spain had some good looks.
0: They got a point out of it, though.
1: 0-0 tie. Huge, huge news for their first appearance in the FIFA World Cup. But today, here in Los Angeles, we've got Iran.
2: Critics point to Iran's government, the IRGC, and its human rights abuses against its citizens and even many of its athletes, which include threats of execution. They're urging FIFA to ban Iran from the tournament altogether, arguing that top officials are using its soccer team for propaganda purposes.
0: I heard the term sports washing. I'd never heard that before.
1: What do they mean by it?
0: They're basically trying to say, don't worry about what we're doing at home. Look, we've got sports. Watch sports, everyone, so distracting us with...
1: Isn't that always true, though? Isn't sports the great global unifier?
0: Yeah, it is. And in many cases, sports draws attention to things that otherwise we might not be paying attention to.
1: I don't know that any of
0: When was the last time you mentioned Cape Verde?
1: Today.
0: Prior to that. Like, never.
1: Yeah.
0: Like, it brings attention to countries that otherwise wouldn't have attention. So now people are protesting it, and they're saying Iran should not even be playing.
2: Doesn't appear as though this has swayed FIFA, which has decided to set politics aside.
0: Sure they have. FIFA does not set politics aside, unless there's money on the line.
2: President Donald Trump's point person to the World Cup says allowing the team to enter the U.S. a day before their first match is the administration, quote, being nice and a goodwill gesture to the team. And it comes on the heels of a deal reached to end the war in Iran and open the Strait of Hormuz. It's supposed to be signed on Friday in Switzerland.
0: That's what you were talking about, is this deal that we're supposed to have.
1: Yeah, so the timing is interesting because we've been hearing about being close to a deal for what? 6 weeks now?
0: Well, it's like
1: just days away. It's hours away.
0: I was pointing out to you, it felt like every Friday we heard there's a deal. It's imminent. It's here. And then by Monday, somebody's dropping a bomb or shooting a helicopter down or something was going on. So the deal has seemed elusive.
1: It looks like we have a memorandum of understanding. Not entirely sure how all these things work, but they haven't dealt with the nuclear side of things in its entirety yet. So they've got a 60-day ceasefire as part of this. The stock market's very happy because this could be good news for oil and oil prices. I mean, the Dow's up 593 right now. The S&P is up 128.29 now. The NASDAQ is up 762. So the markets are reacting really well to the news about Iran. But here in LA, where Iran's soccer team is playing in the World Cup against New Zealand, there are protests taking place.
0: That's what we're right hearing now from KTLA there, right?
1: They're happening now.
0: And they're saying they shouldn't even be playing.
1: And I'm
0: not so sure I agree with that.
1: No, I think the rule, there's some weird rule about Iran's team. They're not able to stay here. They don't want to stay here. So they're camping out in Mexico.
0: Well, that's what the reporter was saying, that the United States says that by letting them into the country is us being nice. But yeah, they have to stay in TJ, I believe.
1: I saw a tweet from a guy that I follow on local policy issues who said he was at the Chipotle in El Segundo yesterday as the Iran team pulled into the parking lot.
0: You think that's the first time they've ever had Chipotle?
1: I don't know.
0: Will it be the last time they ever have Chipotle?
1: I don't know. We could be on the brink of a new relationship.
0: Don't food wash this.
1: Sorry.
0: Don't fast food wash this.
1: But it is important because, I mean, with the timing of this deal and Iran playing in this game, and here in Los Angeles specifically, we know that LA is home to the largest Iranian community outside Iran. That community has been divided on this war since the beginning. I would be curious to talk to some of those folks again. You know, we talked to the gentleman from the Iranian radio station here, when the war first started, as they were broadcasting important information in their languages to folks here, they played a significant role. So I would be curious if the sentiment has changed at all, how they feel about the outcome of this. And maybe we'll look into getting that tomorrow. The World Cup, however, forces LA to look at the ugly reality of human trafficking in our region, sex, labor, immigration fear, hotel rooms, vendors, and the workers that nobody sees. Why doesn't FIFA want to do more to help that?
0: Well, is there money in it?
1: Possibly. The human cost of the beautiful game. That's next on Monks and Merrill after this update from Deborah Mark in the KFI 24-Hour Newsroom.
3: We are following some breaking news right now. Governor Newsom is saying that President Trump has ordered the Justice Department to investigate him and his wife over unspecified claims. And thousands of people are expected to be protesting outside SoFi Stadium tonight as Iran takes on New Zealand in the World Cup. We'll have more at the bottom of the hour. From your Toyota Dealers Traffic Center, we make it easy. We have a crash on the 215 in Riverside.
4: It's on the 215 southbound, right before Martin Luther King Jr. Boulevard. Got it over to the right shoulder, involving a semi, but it's still slow all the way from the Riverside interchange. And you also have Caltrans work in the area. Southbound 215 from Chicago Avenue to Central Avenue, that carpool lane is going to be blocked. In Ontario, 60 westbound at the Grove Avenue on-ramp, trying to clear a wreck over to the shoulder there. And in Pomona on the 10 westbound right at Gary Avenue, it looks like they're clearing that stall from the carpool. Pool lane that got it over to the right shoulder area. In Anaheim, 91 eastbound of State College Boulevard, still got a stalled semi, and that on ramp is going to be blocked. With Southern California's most accurate traffic reports, I'm Jenny Harmon.
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13: On the next Bill Handel Show, America has introduced something to the World Cup for the first time in its 96-year history. And I'm not talking about the Iranian exploding soccer ball either. Fans and coaches hate this. 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
1: 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I'm Michael Monks. That's Chris Merrill. Welcome to Monday. We've got some breaking news coming out of Edwards Air Force Base. NBC LA is reporting a B-52 Stratofortress has crashed shortly after takeoff from Edwards Air Force Base in the Mojave Desert. Now, the base has released that information. That report apparently came out about an hour ago. It's just now getting to the news media. Emergency crews have responded to that scene about 100 miles north of L.A. In the Facebook post, the base said more information will be provided as it becomes available. There is smoke seen from that scene at the Air Force Base, so we'll bring you the latest. Again, a B-52 Stratofortress crashed shortly after takeoff today from Edwards Air Force Base.
0: You were talking about the World Cup and Iran is here, and we've got protests going on and everything else that's going on with that, Michael. But one of the other things that happens, we hear about this, and I don't know if there's actually an increase in the amount that goes on when there's a major event, or if it's that attention is brought to it when there's a major event. But human trafficking, obviously, as we know, being a coastal city, a large city, and now hosting the World Cup is an issue. So we've invited Professor Stephanie Richard, the director of the Sunita Jain Anti-Trafficking Initiative at Loyola Law School, to talk to us about that. When we talk about trafficking, I keep hearing, whether it's around the Super Bowl or World Cup or the Olympics or whatever else, is there an increase in trafficking, or is it that attention is brought to those locales?
14: Trafficking is happening at all times in our city, both sex and labor trafficking. But what the evidence-based data shows is that labor trafficking, not sex trafficking, increases around major sporting events. And that's because of the demand for temporary workers in construction, hospitality, security, transportation, and vending. A lot of times you'll hear about increased sex trafficking, and you do see an increase in increased sex ads, but that does not mean it's sex trafficking, as the majority of those working in commercial sex are there voluntarily.
1: Well, let's talk a bit about labor trafficking. What does that mean? How is it defined?
14: Yeah, so labor trafficking is when someone is forced to work against their will through kind of nefarious practices. So we call it force, fraud, and coercion, but it can be anything from threatening a family member to threatening to blacklist someone that they won't be able to work again, to providing housing and threatening to throw them out. So it's different than what labor exploitation is when we're not paying minimum wage or giving overtimes and breaks, because that employer or subcontractor or business is threatening that worker.
0: So in many cases, it sounds like there may be blackmail going on too. So if somebody's here, for instance, without documentation, then they say, well, you have to work for me or else. I mean, is that kind of the threat?
14: That would be the type of coercion that we see in trafficking cases.
0: Is the city doing anything about this? Again, because we've got an increase in the need for laborers, FIFA is in town. FIFA saying anything about this? Does the city have a policy when it comes to this sort of thing?
14: Yeah, thanks for asking about this, because in 2017, FIFA adopted this human rights policy that said it would look at preventing the documented human rights abuses, including human trafficking, that have been well documented globally for all of its games. And yet, it has not fulfilled this promise. And that's why I wanted to come and talk to you guys today. So Los Angeles, even though the World Cup has begun, has not issued its required human rights plan under FIFA's policy. And what I think is most egregious is that FIFA, who is saying they have a human rights commitment, has offered $0 to supporting any of the 11 U.S. host cities and actually fulfilling its human rights commitments, including preventing human trafficking.
1: Our guest is Professor Stephanie Richard, director of the Sunita Jain Anti-Trafficking Initiative at Loyola Law School. Stephanie, what teeth is there in the FIFA agreement? I mean, is there any enforcement mechanism, any obligation that they follow through on what they said they would?
14: Well, FIFA got a lot of good publicity by saying it was committed to human rights. And unfortunately, there isn't much to do. FIFA was required to present a human rights plan to the city of Los Angeles by December of 31st of 2025. They didn't do that. They met with experts like myself once, and basically a website went up with local hotline numbers. And that was the same as what we saw across the country. So we've been tracking all the human rights reports. And as of June 5th, so 5 days before the World Cup began, seven of the 11 host cities did not have human rights plans that were finalized. And then in the last 3 days, three more jumped in. So we've got four cities, including Los Angeles, without human rights plans at all. And then seven that are very basic and have really no concrete objectives, no way to hold anyone accountable, no evaluation, and most notably, zero funding from a billion-dollar industry where there's documented evidence that they harm people globally.
0: So that was my next question, and you're kind of hinting at it, is what is entailed in a plan? When we want a comprehensive plan, you say obviously the website with a hotline number is not enough. You want actionable items. What do those items look like?
14: Okay, so we came out with a report from the Sunita Jain Anti-Trafficking Initiative in December of 2025 to provide this exact kind of guidance. And what it first asked for was $3 million in funding commitments from FIFA to fulfill certain worker protections and obligations to prevent human trafficking. What does that mean? It means that we need to increase resources for our local hotline, who will have to respond to more calls. We need to evaluate and have independent audits of all our contracts that are used in procurement for city work around our contracting events. We need to have increased immigrant protections around the increased security we see around the games, and we need to have legal monitoring around that. We need to have innovation funds well in advance of the game so that local groups can really think about, how do I prevent trafficking in my unhoused population, in my sex worker population, in my immigrant population, and actually launch these initiatives well before the games begin. None of that happened.
1: How can people identify this? I know that we talk about sex trafficking. Maybe labor trafficking is a new term for folks. We certainly see prostitution in certain parts of the city. We don't know if it's always trafficking, but we know that those corridors are also suspected of being corridors of sex trafficking. What does it look like? What does sex trafficking and labor trafficking look like to the average guy?
14: So what I always tell people is, if you know your local community and something doesn't look right, ask. Right. So many of the clients I've served over the years will tell me, I stayed in my labor or sex trafficking situation for 2 years, 5 years, 20 years, because no one ever asked me if I needed help. Now, again, you can put someone at risk by being overzealous in reporting human trafficking and or doing too much outreach. What I tell the local public is ask someone if they need help. And also keep a copy of the National Human Trafficking Hotline in their cell phone. So if someone says yes and explains something that might sound like trafficking, instead of calling, if they don't want you to call 911, which can be really scary for a vulnerable population, you can give them a hotline number to call.
0: Stephanie Richard, a professor and director of Sunita Jain Anti-Trafficking Initiative, Loyola Law School. What do you run into as far as explanations when you say, how come there hasn't been a plan developed? Is this concerns over commerce? Is this concerns over funding? Because if you were to ask anyone, do you want to stop trafficking? Well, of course we want to stop trafficking. What? I mean, that's very Epstein. Nobody's pro Epstein. But then you say, well, it could cost you $3 million. And you go, well, that's $3 million though. And all of a sudden that dedication seems to go, well, wait a minute here. Well, let's pump the brakes. Maybe we don't want to spend $3 million. What's the explanation?
14: Yeah. So what I always tell people is, there's no easy way to prevent human trafficking. Otherwise, we would have done it by now, right?
0: Sure.
14: But that's why we need individual evidence-based practices that really look at, how do we prevent trafficking before it starts from a public health perspective? And so we're only going to do that by really nuanced work. And one of those areas is major sporting events, because we have the evidence-based data that shows that labor trafficking increases. So what I know around sporting events, which is what we're talking about today, is that the Los Angeles Sports and Entertainment Commission negotiates all the contracts for these major sporting events. So they negotiated the FIFA contract. They negotiated the Super Bowl contract that's coming. And so they are the ones with the ultimate power to put provisions in the contracts with these major billion-dollar corporations and ensure that our city has protections for human rights and that it's funded. And so if you're a listener, what you can do is ask our Los Angeles Sports and Entertainment Commission, why aren't we valuing our most vulnerable communities and protecting them in our negotiations? LA is a powerful city, and we should be able to do that. And we should be able to do it before the 2027 Super Bowl, because it's too late now with the FIFA World Cup.
1: Professor Stephanie Richard, director of the Sunita Jain Anti-Trafficking Initiative at Loyola Law School. Professor, thanks so much for coming down. I'm sure we'll have calls to talk again, maybe before the Super Bowl, definitely before the Olympic Games.
0: Thank you so much. Appreciate that. If you haven't noticed, things got warm here last week, which meant the traffic was building up going toward the coast. Nothing better than a day at the beach, right? Hot summer day, sitting there in the sand. Sadly, the summer swells are already killing people. And what is building in the Pacific could actually make this fall even worse. Just how wet can it get? You're going to find out next. Monks and Merrill, KFI AM 640, live everywhere in the iHeartRadio. I'm Deborah Mark, live from the KFI 24 newsroom.
3: A military plane has apparently crashed.
15: A B-52 Stratofortress is said to have crashed at Edwards Air Force Base. The base said it happened shortly after the aircraft took off at about 11:20 this morning. Officials said emergency crews immediately responded to the scene. There haven't been any reports about injuries yet. Pictures on social media show a large plume of black smoke above the base. Mark Ronner, KFI News.
3: Governor Newsom says the federal Justice Department is investigating him and his wife over unspecified claims. In a video posted on X, Newsom says he suspects he knows why.
16: Donald Trump isn't just coming after me because of my mean tweets. He's coming after me because I'm considering running for president.
3: He says federal agents have knocked on the doors of his friends and former employees asking for records, not because they found a crime, because they are simply trying to find one. Lawyers for people who have made claims as part of L.A. County's $4 billion settlement on sex abuse cases have filed an opposition to D.A. Hochman's efforts to temporarily freeze the settlement. Hochman says up to 80% of the claims could be fraudulent, but attorneys with the L.A. Abuse Sex Survivor Opposition claim Hochman is using baseless allegations to attack people whose claims have already been verified instead of going after the serial abusers. They say hundreds of millions of dollars sit in escrow while survivors wait. Thousands of people are expected to be protesting outside SoFi Stadium tonight as Iran takes on New Zealand in the World Cup. They're calling for Iran to be expelled from FIFA, and they accuse the nation's soccer federation of being controlled by terrorists. The peace deal with Iran has been signed. That's according to the president, who spoke during a news conference with French President Emmanuel Macron, who's hosting the G7 summit in Europe. Trump says the Strait of Hormuz is partially open.
17: Essentially, ships are starting to go out now. On Friday, it'll be completely opened.
3: Officials have not released details of the deal, which is said to be formally signed in Switzerland on Friday. It will initiate a 60-day period for further negotiations on Iran's nuclear program, including discussions on enriched uranium stockpiles. Southland weather from KFI, sunny, highs mid-70s to low-80s, metro LA, mid-80s to mid-90s in the valleys, high desert and inland OC, and the IE, windy in the high desert and the IE, low to mid-70s for the beaches. Right now, 81 in Staten, 73 in Laguna Beach, crash on the 57 in Diamond Bar.
4: This is on the 57 northbound, right at Grand. Before you get to that 60 eastbound split, they're clearing a wreck into the center divider area, but it's already slow from Pathfinder. Also in Riverside, 91 westbound of Central, got a new accident making its way to the right shoulder there. You're going to see some delays from the Riverside interchange. That's the 6215. Also in Riverside, 215 southbound, before you get to Martin Luther King Jr. Boulevard, got that wreck moved to the shoulder. And in East LA on the 5 north at Dittman, a new accident there, just reported in the lanes. Your 5 north has some patchy slowing all the way from the 605. With Southern California's most accurate traffic reports, I'm Jenny Harmon.
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21: 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Head coach Mauricio Pochettino says he believes the opening win over Paraguay is helping the sport grow in the States.
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0: It is a busy busy start to the week. Monks Merrill, KFI AM 640. More stimulating talk. We've got a plane crash near Edwards, right?
1: At Edwards.
0: All right. So sounds like that was a B-52 that went down, and we're trying to get as many details as we can on that. We've got Gavin Newsom says that, what'd you call him, first partner?
1: That's what he calls his wife, Jennifer.
0: The first partner.
1: Yes.
0: Okay, that's irritating. Anyway, she's under investigation now by the DOJ for what? Fraud, waste, corruption.
1: It seems that they've been caught up in the broader investigation into perhaps fraud.
0: Okay. All right. And of course, guilty until proven innocent, as we all know in politics. And so that's a lot of fun. I don't want to talk about that anymore. Did you see that? That weird story out of Brazil where the bungee jumping lady was up on the bridge and they harnessed her all up and they tossed her off, but they forgot to snap the bungee on her.
1: Not only did I see the story, I saw the video and I didn't watch it, thinking, I hope this is fake.
0: No,
1: because I didn't see any reputable at first. I didn't see reputable news services sharing it. It was just kind of random accounts on X.
0: Yeah, yeah.
1: I was like, okay, I'll watch this. Please let this be AI. Now, it's not like I watched.
0: Wait a minute. How many snuff films are you watching?
1: I'm not watching snuff films. Okay. I don't like to see people get hurt.
0: I don't either.
1: In fact, you don't see this woman die.
0: Oh, but okay.
1: You do see her hoisted. And this is an illegal bungee operation in Brazil. It was, it's not sanctioned. And the way they were doing it was like a couple of guys were picking this girl up and hoisting her over their shoulders and then literally throwing her off the bridge.
0: Yeah.
1: And I guess that's the way the operation worked. One mistake. They didn't attach the bungee.
0: Oh, my gosh.
1: So they throw her off the bridge, and you can imagine what the aftermath of that was. She's dead.
0: Yeah.
1: They all ran off.
0: Oh.
1: All of them had to be apprehended after a search.
0: Yeah.
1: And now they're facing charges. But imagine being with this girl. Now, look, you took a chance going to an unsanctioned bungee company.
0: In Brazil, right, yeah.
1: But, I mean, we can't hold her death against her, obviously. A tragedy. Bad decision to use this company, of course. You don't expect to die at it.
0: Horrible.
1: But like, I think her boyfriend was with her. I mean, can you imagine standing there on the side of the bridge and watch them hoist and throw your girlfriend to her death?
0: No. No, I can't. Horrible. And I can't imagine. Horrible. I can't imagine what happened. Did he run off with those guys too? Did he take off running?
1: No, I don't think he was part of it.
0: Okay. So he stuck around. What a terrible way to go. And then, speaking of terrible ways to go, we had that little five-year-old that got washed out in, was it Newport? Where she got washed away last week?
1: Laguna Beach,
0: right. Okay, so she got washed away. They've been looking for her, and then they finally found her, like, during our show last Friday. And then I see something similar happen in Santa Cruz. Two women were on the beach just...
1: napping.
0: They're just sunning on the beach. And then what? One of these big tides came in and pulled them all out.
1: Now, we have been reporting, and the weather services have been reporting for days and days now, that the tides are very strong, and there are warnings at all the beaches.
0: Right. Don't go in the water.
1: Yeah,
0: stay away.
1: But you apparently have to stay away from it altogether.
0: In both cases, they were people who were not in the water. The water came up and got them with these king tides. And now KTLA was talking about how the tides are... they're massive right now.
2: The city of Newport Beach is warning residents to prepare for king tides through Tuesday. The highest tides of the year can push seawater into low-lying neighborhoods, causing flooding and ponding on streets. Along the peninsula, giant sand berms now line portions of the beach, one of several measures city crews are using to stay ahead of the king tides.
3: This one was a doozy.
2: Jensen lives just steps from the water, where he says king tides can dramatically change the view outside his front door.
3: From out in my front door, it's a drop down, I suppose, 8 feet or so down to the ocean, on the norm. And then this king tide comes up, and all of a sudden, it's just level.
2: For newer...
0: That's crazy. I did this when I lived in San Diego. I took my wife to an anniversary dinner. We went to the Marine Room in La Jolla. And the Marine Room is right on the water. And I waited until the king tides. And so the whole time, we were being splashed. They've got glass all around you, like plexiglass, right? But it was wild. It was like being in the hull of a ship when you're in the middle of a storm. It's crazy. And so these things are going to cause flooding. We've got high surf and coastal flood risks continuing. They extended that through Wednesday now.
1: Yeah.
0: And if that's not enough, They have now officially said that we've got an El Nino happening.
1: Yeah, and I noticed that the LA Times pointed out that when we have strong El Ninos, and we talked about the El Nino last week with a meteorologist explained that, yeah, this is going to be one of those seasons. The Times says when we have very strong El Ninos, and it appears that that's the case now, it often increases the odds of heavy rain across SoCal. Not always. But they did note that back in 82, 83, and 97, 98, the El Ninos brought more than double the normal rainfall to coastal SoCal, while in 2015 and 16, it underperformed.
0: So what's that going to do if you're Palisades or Altadena and you're in the burn scar area?
1: Well, when we
0: I can't believe that's not great.
1: It does, heavy rain obviously does create slides, mudslides, and cliff damages and those sorts of things, so... You know, we just can't seem to catch a weather break, I guess. We have the most beautiful weather in the world, but it comes with danger.
0: It's dry. We complain about drought. It's wet. We complain about floods. We're just never happy.
1: We'll talk about those burn scars being especially susceptible. Wouldn't it be nice if the same people who warned you about wildfires would stick around and tell you when the hill behind your home is about to turn into a massive mudslide?
0: Yeah, I would like that.
1: Bury your dog. Well, we've got that information coming. The watch duty people, we learned a lot about watch duty during the fires. They're going to help us. They say you can do it now.
0: Okay.
1: It's next on Monks and Merrill after this update from Deborah Mark in the KFI 24-hour newsroom.
2: Here is the latest. U.S. Air Force B-52 Stratofortress has crashed at Edwards Air Force Base. Governor Newsom says President Trump has ordered the Justice Department to investigate him and his wife. We'll have more at the top of the hour. Southland weather from KFI, sunny, high 70s to the 90s. 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We make it easy. Crash on the 210 La Cañada Flint Ridge.
4: From the 210 east to the 2 south, and that's a three-car crash blocking that transition. And if you're on that 210 eastbound at Angeles Crest Highway, heads up to debris reported in the middle lanes there. In Lincoln Heights on the 5 south at Broadway, we've got a new accident involving a semi trying to make its way to the shoulder. Mid-city on the 10 eastbound at La Brea, some debris in the two right lanes and in Diamond Bar. 57 north at Grand before you get to the 60 east split. Got that crash in the center divider area. With Southern California's most accurate traffic reports, I'm Jenny Harmon.
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1: 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I'm Michael Monks. That is Chris Merrill. Oh, we were talking about the dangers at the beaches right now with the king tides, the high tides, and a lot of the tragedies that have taken place here locally, also in Santa Cruz, people being sucked out into the water and killed. But we're also dealing with the prospect of this El Nino causing significant rainfall in our region this year. And when we have big rainfall, we know that can mean isolated flooding and mudslides and those sorts of things. Well, what if there were an app to warn you?
0: There's an app for that.
1: There is indeed, and it's a familiar one.
0: Oh, this is one I've already got on my phone.
1: Yeah, it's Watch Duty. This is one that a lot of people downloaded, especially in January of 2025, when the wildfires were ravaging across Southern California. And ever since, it's been looked at as a reliable source of information when you need to get the heck out of Dodge, how big the fires are, what the danger is currently. Well, now this app is poised to help us with fires.
0: John Willis is the CEO of Watch Duty.
1: With floods, I should have said. I'm sorry, I misspoke.
0: That's fine. John Willis is the CEO of Watch Duty. And John, thank you so much for being with us right now. So you start the Watch Duty app, and you talk about the wildfires. Why is floods the next logical evolution for that app?
32: Thanks for having me, folks. I mean, the impetus for this was not too dissimilar from fires. I mean, there's a reason that we didn't put fire in our name when we started, because it's not what it was about, right? It's just where we began. And so, unfortunately, floods are also taking lives and have been for quite some time, and there's really not a central place similar to what we did for fire for floods. So this was a natural progression.
0: So how is it that you gather the data for this, and how is that different than what we might get from like the National Weather Service?
32: You know, it's very similar in some regards. I mean, just like, you know, Watch TV for Fires, again, it's the same app for all your listeners, but the data that we get for fires and floods isn't dissimilar. We're taking it from first responders, incident commanders, and other public officials, packaging it in a better, more consumable way. And so we rely on NWS just like we rely on the fire service for fires.
1: What can we expect, John, in terms of the warning window? We know that when something like when there are conditions for a flood, we get warning sometimes days in advance. But when a flash flood comes, I mean, we have a split second to react. So what can we expect in regards to that?
32: Yeah, it's a really good question. The flash floods are definitely a challenge. And that's one that we're slowly working our way into. Frankly, we've been doing tabletop exercises for the past 18 months, learning how this works. We have meteorologists on staff now. We've really gotten a lot bigger as an organization to be able to support more human beings. And so our hope is in the future that we can get earlier warnings for flash floods. But to your point, they do come early. That said, we are able to see these weather patterns building up in advance. And so we know something is coming. And so that's not too similar to fire. In the Palisades and the Eaton fires, for example, we knew 3 or 4 days before something really bad was going to happen, and we staff up to support that. So our tactics are very similar.
0: John Willis is the CEO of Watch Duty. It's the app that you've used for the wildfires and now expanding into keeping an eye on flood and flood alerts and things like that. Is there anything you're doing as far as staffing up? We were just talking about the El Nino here in the last segment, because it looks like we're going to have the super El Nino, which means we could have a whole bunch of flooding. What kind of role do you see your app having this fall?
32: Well, it's interesting because, you know, we are based in California, many of us. I mean, we're actually everywhere. We're in 50 states. But what's really scary about this super El Nino, and again, I'm going to quote my meteorologist here because I am an engineer. But what happens is that when the ocean temperature at the surface gets warm, it actually starts to cause more thunderous activity. And if you're in Northern California, like I am, in 2020, that is what happens, and it's called a lightning bust. So we get dry lightning lighting fires all over the north, and so that's our biggest fear, actually, that happens this year.
1: We're talking with John Wills, and you may know him as the CEO behind the Watch Duty app, and you know that app from its usefulness during wildfire season. It's also branching out into floods. So let's talk a bit about the map. I mean, how specific can users expect the Watch Duty app to be as it relates to flooding? I mean, how close to someone's home will they get?
32: Yeah, there's a couple of different features in there. And again, a lot of this, you know, thankful to the Weather Service and NOAA and others, is that you'll be able to see all the NWS warning polygons. For the nerds in the room, a polygon is just a shape on a map. But you can see the NWS is highlighting areas saying, this is a flash flood warning, major, minor, whatever it may be. And then you're able to see a couple other things that are also really helpful, like the river gauges. So you can see the gauges near you. You can see where they're projected to go. And then what's really cool about this, which is different than the Watch Duty you know and trust, is on that river gauge, you can set an alert for a certain height level you care about. And for anyone who's listening who lives on a river, I live near the Russian River, everybody knows their number. I'm at 28 feet, I'm at 30 feet, I'm at 31 feet. And what those people do, because we interview them and I live here, is they're on their computer refreshing the browser, trying to figure this out. And so now you can set your tolerance, put it in your pocket, and hope that it never goes off. And so that's really how we look at this. And then, of course, we have all reporting. Our reporters chime in, start sending notifications and alerts as well. But this actually is a little different, where you can set these notifications for your threshold for where you live.
0: I love, that's a really smart, well, you said you're an engineer, John, so I mean, it's a smart approach to it. I'm so tired of just nonstop notifications for everything. John Wills, the CEO of Watch Duty, the app you're using already when it comes to wildfires, and now you'll be able to use it for floods. Are you doing anything else with other natural disasters? Are you looking at expanding even more in the future? Are you going to replace the shake alert stuff? Are you going to tell us when the earthquakes are coming?
32: All great questions. Yeah, you know, again, we have meteorologists and scientists we work with, but I mean, we rely on a lot of intelligent people like USGS, who actually runs the river gauges, mind you, but MyShake is also something we're thinking about. again, we're trying to go slow and steady here, but ultimately, I'd like to be the emergency alerting infrastructure or the backup infrastructure for America. And so that's really our bigger goal. And as you saw in the Palisades and Eaton fires, their systems were crashing, false alerts were going out, and it was chaos. And we want to be there to pick up the slack when things go sideways.
1: John Wills is the CEO of Watch Duty, the app that people around here have definitely used for wildfires. It's now branching out into flood coverage as well, and maybe other things down the road. John, always a pleasure to talk to you. Congratulations on the expansion. We'll look forward to talking to you again.
0: Thanks, John.
32: Thanks, folks. You have a great day.
0: Yeah. Hey, when the weekend comes around, you might be planning on taking the family on a nice hike. Maybe you plan it around one of those beautiful creeks in Orange County. Grab the picnic basket and head on out. While you're there, you see somebody from the county spraying some crap on the weeds and into the channels. Now, surely those chemicals are safe, right? Right? The fight over poison, weeds, water, and your trust is next. Monks and Merrill, KFI, AM 640 live everywhere on the iHeartRadio app.
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3: Military plane crashes. I'm Deborah Mark, live from the KFI 24-hour newsroom. A B-52 bomber has crashed at Edwards Air Force Base. The base says on social media it happened shortly after the aircraft took off, just before 11:30 this morning. There's been no reports of injuries so far. Images on social media show a large plume of black smoke above the base. We will have more information as it becomes available. Governor Newsom is claiming the Department of Justice is investigating him and his wife. He says President Trump has allegedly ordered the investigation because of his mean tweets.
11: Donald Trump is simply the most corrupt president in American history.
3: The Justice Department is doing several federal investigations into people around Newsom, including one related to his wife's taxes. Authorities are investigating a skydiver sighting by a pilot on the final approach to LAX.
20: A Gulfstream jet pilot reported a potential skydiver crossing over the plane on Sunday afternoon. The pilot told the control tower someone in a wingsuit was at an elevation of about 4,000 feet. The FAA approach control facility in Southern California reported a skydiver in the area west of the 605 freeway and north of the 105 freeway at about 2:30 p.m. The LA County Sheriff's Department sent a helicopter to the area, but didn't find anyone matching the description in the air. Other pilots were also notified. Daniel Martindale, KFI News.
3: The LA County DA's office and animal welfare advocates are pushing a bill to speed up adoptions for animals rescued from abuse and neglect cases. Supporters say some animals now spend months or even years in shelters while the cases move through court. The Justice for Seized Animal Act would let courts move those animals from shelters to foster homes, rescue groups, or other placements, before the criminal case ends. Speaking at a news conference in Lincoln Heights, State Assemblyman Matt Haney from San Francisco says holding an animal can cost up to $100 a day.
21: This comes at a huge cost when we have other needs, not only for providing for animals, but providing for humans. We are spending, in some cases, $30,000+ a year to keep an animal in a shelter.
3: The bill passed the assembly unanimously and now heads to the state Senate. Felony charges have been filed in Riverside County against a woman found with more than 30 dogs in a box truck and an SUV. The dogs were found last month during an animal cruelty investigation. Officers found a 15-foot U-Haul truck parked on private property that had 21 Cavalier King Charles Spaniels inside. Hours later, the woman drove up in an SUV with 12 more dogs. The owner was arrested. The dogs were taken to Animal Friends of the Valley in Lake Elsinore for treatment and rehabilitation. Iran and the U.S. have reached a deal to end more than 100 days of war. President Trump, who's in Europe for the G7 conference, says the agreement is signed and the Strait of Hormuz has been partially reopened. Officials say the signing of the deal will be formally completed in Switzerland on Friday. Trump says the text of the Memorandum of Understanding will be available later.
23: This is a very powerful document, and I want it to be released, so probably pretty soon. I would say sometime after Friday.
3: Trump says the key part of the agreement is Iran's commitment not to develop a nuclear weapon backed by what he calls strong policing powers. With a peace deal between the U.S. and Iran to be signed later this week, average gas prices are going down significantly. ABC's Christiane Cordero says for the first time since April, the average price of regular gas is below $4 a gallon around the country.
4: That means filling up a mid-sized 18-gallon SUV costs about $72. That's down from $81 one month ago.
5: In LA County, filling up that 18-gallon SUV will cost you $103.50, as regular unleaded gas is $5.76 a gallon. In Orange County, it's $5.63 a gallon. And a new poll finds some voters want Kamala Harris to run for president, not Governor Newsom.
6: The latest Center Square Voters Voice poll says that the former vice president received about 30% support from the over 1,200 people surveyed. The poll says Harris did especially well with younger voters. Governor Gavin Newsom only received 14% support. Meanwhile, other names being kicked around for the presidency are former Transportation Secretary Pete Buttigieg and New York City Congresswoman AOC. Both of them saw a jump in support in this latest poll. Jason Campidonia, KFI News.
5: Southland weather from KFI. Sunny, highs mid-70s to low 80s, Metro LA. Mid-80s to mid-90s in the valleys. High desert, inland OC, the IE. It's going to be windy in the high desert in the IE. Low to mid-70s for the beaches. Right now, 70 in Seal Beach. It's 81 in

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11: 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Virginia's top prison band, Edge of Daybreak, is about to attempt the impossible. 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
11: They were black artists serving extremely long felony sentences. 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I'm Jamie Petrus, music and culture writer. For the past 5 years, I've been talking to the band's three surviving members, Jamal Jahan Newby, Neil Cade, and Harry Cupcake Coleman.
13: Put it this way, we were the band.
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15: Hey, good afternoon, it's Mugs and Merrill, KFI AM 640. More stimulating talk. I'm Chris Merrill, he's Michael Mugs. And I wanted to make mention too, Michael, I noticed you did your hairs today, and I think it looks very nice.
16: I got a haircut over the weekend.
15: Yeah. It looks good.
16: Thank you. You
15: look
16: good.
15: You look young. Yeah. I like that. I like that.
16: Shout
15: I
16: out to
15: like,
16: Manly and Sons.
15: I did like the gray look, though. I think you look distinguished.
16: Oh, you're telling the audience that I colored it as well.
15: But it looks good.
16: Yeah.
15: Yeah. I'm jealous I don't have anything to color.
16: Well.
15: If I were to put color in this hair, it would just scream, no, why would you do that?
16: I love your ginger tones.
15: There's no ginger.
16: You're a ginger. No accept
15: ginger
16: it.
15: There's no ginger.
16: It's fine.
15: Did you see what was going on last week in Orange County at the supervisors' hearing? I know how much you like talking about supervisors.
16: The OC ones are quite entertaining.
15: Yeah, it's pretty good. It's pretty good. Now, they're not arguing over $1 billion being wasted on non-existent homeless services like what we fight about in Los Angeles.
16: Oh, they have their money fights.
15: But this is an interesting one too. I saw a video last week on Instagram of one of the activists that was just at their wit's end because they said the supervisors spent all day long talking about how to stop corruption and what to do with the money that was basically stolen by it was dough, right? It was the supervisor dough that there was a bunch of corruption that was going on. And a lot of people had thoughts about that. Meanwhile, these activists are sitting out there waiting for their chance to speak on a different agenda item. And then they finally got to us, and they didn't give us what we wanted. And they seem very upset by that. The activist case is all about some residents that saw Green Creek vegetation turning brown. And so they posted a video of workers that were spraying chemicals, and then they said, what are these chemicals that are killing the vegetation?

0: Nation, they say that the argument is about they can't get the answers. They say it's not about, no, this isn't about environmentalism.
1: They're
0: this
1: not just outright anti-chemicals.
0: I think the jury's out on that.
1: Okay.
0: I think the jury's out on that because they're saying basically that the chemicals are being sprayed and it's killing all the vegetation, including the good vegetation. It's not just killing weeds. But then they're like, oh, no, we're okay with that. It's just that you didn't give us notice. I don't know that I buy that argument.
1: So the county government uses these herbicides and public waterways, and these critics are saying you don't give us enough notice about the herbicides you're dropping in the water.
0: Right.
1: And we don't have much confidence in the way the county government is executing this. And the county government does not care about the habitat near these creeks that drain toward Doheny State Beach.
0: Right. So the county says...
1: Lies. Yes.
0: What?
1: Lies.
0: Lies. They say, well, no, we do care. And that's why we have to treat the vegetation, because otherwise it'll choke all the creeks off and then we won't have the drainage that we need. And then we'll have massive flooding and then it'll be disastrous for everyone around here. However, here's where I get a little bit hung up when they say, oh, no, this isn't. We're not about anti-chemicals. This is where I get a little hung up. Their issue is they weren't given enough notice about disclosure about what the chemicals are that were used to kill the vegetation. Now, in many cases, the chemicals are things that have made the news in the past. Glyphosate. You probably don't recognize that. I don't know. Maybe you do. You're a smart guy. That's Roundup.
1: Oh, sure.
0: Okay. That's just a kill all. It kills all the vegetation. So I guess my question is, and we'll ask one of the environmentalists, we'll have him on the show next hour. I guess my question is, if they had told you this is what they're using, would you have been like, oh, well, thank you for letting us know. Now we'll move on with our day? No. They want to know so they have an opportunity to mount a protest to the chemicals being used to treat the weeds, right?
1: Yeah.
0: Isn't that the whole reason they're upset?
1: It sounds like the upset did manage to get some action taken by the county. We heard from Supervisor Katrina Foley in March saying that herbicide spraying would stop in San Juan and Trabuco Creeks for the indefinite future. Workers instead will be using hand or mechanical removal while other options are studied. So does this mean...
0: Yes.
1: Longer, more expensive, perhaps, response from government?
0: It's a jobs program. We're hiring people to pull weeds along the creek.
1: But we also don't want to diminish the concerns that people have over the chemicals.
0: I don't want chemicals in the water either. I mean, don't tell me that Roundup is good for the fish. I don't believe that either. So where's the middle ground on this? Is there going to be some sort of a compromise? Because I don't think pulling weeds by hand is probably the best solution.
1: I mean, that's a heck of a job.
0: I hate weeding, so I'm the last guy you want to ask. Because I would definitely say, let's just spray with Roundup. It's good.
1: Yeah. I mean, if you have a tiny little walkway to your porch and you got to get down on your knees once a month to pull the weeds out.
0: My back is killing me after 20 minutes.
1: Sure, but that's because you don't stretch.
0: It's true.
1: But for those of us who don't want to age poorly, we'll get down there and yank the weeds out. No big deal. Now, if you've got a lot of property and the government has a lot of property.
0: Yeah.
1: And unless you want thousands and thousands of government workers out there pulling these by hand, it could be a lengthy process. At the same time, maybe it's right to have a conversation about the chemicals or the types of products that you're using to remove these things. I think we should maybe get one of these supervisors on the line who might help us understand what the situation is.
0: Kayla, will you call one of these?
1: Don Wagner is usually available to us.
0: Oh, it's lunchtime for him. Yeah, see if Don Wagner's around. He's come on before.
2: Gotcha.
1: All right. So people in OC, you want cleaner creeks. You also want your neighborhood not to flood when the rain shows up. Well, OC's herbicide fight now lands on the supervisor who says the county needs answers before it bans the chemicals. We'll see if we can't talk to Don Wagner about why he says we should keep spraying while they figure out if spraying is bad. That's next on Monks and Merrill. After this update from Deborah Mark in the KFI 24-Hour Newsroom.
2: Here is the latest. A B-52 bomber has crashed at Edwards Air Force Base. Governor Newsom says President Trump has ordered the Justice Department to investigate him and his wife. We'll have more at the bottom of the hour from your Toyota Dealers Traffic Center. We make it easy. Crash on the 10 in Beaumont.
3: That's heading westbound just before Oak Valley Parkway. Two right lanes are blocked off. It turned into a car fire as well. It's causing some heavy delays from Highland Springs Avenue. And some good news if you're in Diamond Bar, 57 northbound right at the 60. A crash there has been cleared out of the middle lane. Traffic is recovering as you come away from about Pathfinder Road. And as you travel on the 101 southbound in Hollywood, your drive stacks up as you approach Western. It stays busy to the 110. With Southern California's most accurate traffic reports, I'm Pedro Moreno.
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1: 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I'm Michael Monks. That is Chris Merrill. Happy Monday afternoon to you. We're talking about herbicides in Orange County. Some folks in the public say the government should stop spraying them indiscriminately. And now there's a debate between government officials and the public on what to do next.
0: We always appreciate when you're listening on the iHeartRadio app and hit that talkback button and let us know about the practical solutions. I like this one, Michael.
14: Good Monday to you, Monks and Merrill.
0: Hey.
14: Real quick, think about it. We have a brand new labor source.
0: Yep.
14: It's called the Parents of the E-Bike Kids, along with the e-bike kids who like to break the law. Get them out there to start pulling weeds.
0: Okay.
14: Guess what'll happen? They won't like it, and they'll actually follow the law.
0: Okay.
14: Not bad.
1: That's multitasking.
14: Anyway, get them out there.
0: Thank you.
14: No more weeds, no.
1: All right, e-bike chain gangs.
0: Community service, I believe we call that. And what happens when your solution works? Because the weeds aren't going to stop growing.
1: Well, Supervisor Don Wagner has helped narrow the herbicide phase out to a one-year pilot in San Juan and Trabuco Creeks instead of moving immediately toward a county-wide phase out. He argues the county needs data. It needs cost estimates. And there's also the issue of agency coordination and flood control. He says we need these answers before we make sweeping policy change. Supervisor Don Wagner joins us on the phone now. Supervisor Wagner, this seems like a bit of a complicated mess. Expand upon your approach here. Why should the county wait before they phase them out altogether?
6: Well, good afternoon, gentlemen, and thanks for the chance to make clear. What we are not talking about and have never been talking about is indiscriminately spraying herbicides. And I know the phrase was used earlier, but the county has been under both federal and state restrictions as to what sort of spraying it can do, where it can do. Many years ago, when I first got on the board, I brought an item to the board that stopped all herbicide spraying anywhere where people are supposed to be. It's not on our soccer fields. It's not on our trails out in the our off-road spaces. It's nowhere where people are supposed to be. What we're talking about here is using herbicides within and actually at levels below what state and federal law permit. And we are using it in the flood control channels where we've got an obligation to keep those channels clean of debris, of weeds, of native or non-native plants, because they slow down the function of the creeks and can result ultimately in flooding if we're not careful. And so there was a plan floated by one of my colleagues to do a pilot program in two of our creeks in the south part of the county. And the board never approved that, but the item came to us seeking to gather all kinds of information and come up with a plan to phase out any herbicide spraying in the creeks, but it didn't actually stop the spraying. And it was a little bit strange. It was a 12 item agenda item, and you would think somewhere in there the supervisor who proposed it would have said, oh, by the way, and let's stop, and she didn't. So what my motion was, okay, there was talk about a pilot program with these two creeks. Let's stop the spraying there. Let's do the pilot program, and let's see what's it going to cost us and what is the science behind it. And ultimately, are we able to do it in a way that will not jeopardize all of the people who live along the flood control channels and through the rest of Orange County? We have over 800 miles of flood control channels in Orange County. I want to make sure we do not put anybody at risk for flooding as we try to deal with the herbicide use. Really, I must emphasize, it was not indiscriminate.
0: Orange County Supervisor Don Wagner joining us right now as we talk about the, I guess, controversy over the herbicides. How long have these herbicides been used? Is this something that is suddenly becoming an issue, and why?
6: No, they've been used certainly for as long as I've been on the board, and I think a lot longer than that. Because they're used because, quite honestly, they are quite effective and do the job that's needed to be done to keep these channels clear. And so they've been used, but again, within the parameters placed on them by both the federal government and the state government. In fact, you can use up to certain parts per million or billions, depending on the chemicals. And we are always, our use has always been well below what the state and federal law allow. But these are channels where nobody is supposed to be. You're not supposed to be down in there playing them. Our kids aren't down in there. People are playing, where our kids are playing baseball or soccer, or people are picnicking in the park. No herbicides are used whatsoever, and that's a result of a motion I made to the county board and was passed unanimously about 6-7 years ago.
1: So, Supervisor, what do you think of the concerns expressed by the critics over this herbicide being used in these particular areas? Do you think they're being unreasonable?
6: Now, I think it's fair to ask the questions, and it's right for the public to keep an eye out and ask those kinds of questions. And what we've seen, unfortunately, has been rather than wait for the answers, rather than trust the science, and the science says these products, as used by the county, not willy-nilly, but as used by the county, can be used safely. The science says that people are not at risk if we do that. What we want to do is get the data. Let's see, how much is it going to cost us if we phase these out? What's going to happen? Are these channels going to be manageable in some other way? Are we going to increase the risk? Or if we don't increase the risk of flooding, we can stay with a ban. We can expand the ban. But rather do what kind of the supervisor who brought this was looking for, a ban in all 800 and some miles of our channels. Let's get the data first. Let's see if, in fact, we can do this. The cost estimate, we're facing a tight budget. Virtually every city and county in the state of California is. We spent approximately $2 million on these efforts right now, and the cost estimate was going to be $14 million to do this. Maybe that's money well spent. Maybe that is, in fact, going to help us improve our public health. Let's get the data and find out.
0: Orange County Supervisor Don Wagner joining us right now. Some would argue if there's even the slightest potential that these are hazardous to the health of people or the environment in general, then you should stop using all of it and do your studies. But while you're doing your studies, let's just go back to the old-fashioned way of weeding and then work this out. In other words, why not ban it all before you do your studies? Why are you just why are you allowing for the chemicals to continue to be sprayed while you wait for results? Why not play it safe?
6: Because the studies, the science that is out there coming from both federal and state sources tell us these are, in fact, safe to use at the levels that we are using them at. And so we're going to do a pilot program to see whether, in fact, that science is accurate in these two creeks. But the argument, well, we should just stop them when we don't know what other dangers we might be creating, seems to be, when there is a lot of science out there, a lot of studies that have already been done, seems to put the burden of proof to me in the wrong place. You know, and a good example, and I can give you an analogy. You know, there's a really, really good way to stop all traffic deaths in the United States. It's a 5-mile-an-hour speed limit, and I promise you nobody will die in traffic accidents any longer. As a society, we have not made that choice because we recognize trade-offs. And the question that we are studying, and the reason I proposed what I did and why the board, I think, supported it, was to go get the data and decide what trade-offs do we need to be made in terms of our public safety, in terms of the responsibility the county has to protect the public from the kinds of flooding that can happen. And, you know, sadly, there is a case out of Northern California. Northern California County was not maintaining its flood control channels and ended up owing millions of dollars. And people were, I don't know if any lives were lost, but people were put at risk and property was damaged. And so there is, unfortunately, in all of the decisions government has to make, trade-offs to be made. Let's get the data and see whether, in fact, the studies that we're basing decisions that we've been making for decades in using these chemicals, federal and science and state science, whether that is accurate or not, how that plays out in Orange County.
1: Orange County Supervisor Don Wagner, we appreciate the time you gave us today. By the way, congratulations on advancing to the runoff in the state Secretary of State race. I'm sure we'll have cause to talk about that election coming up very soon as well. Thank you, Supervisor.
6: Thanks, gentlemen.
0: All right. You know, while authorities and environmentalists are arguing over how to best care for the planet, there are animal experts that are sounding the alarm over the sea lions. Did you know about this, Michael?
1: No.
0: Yeah, they say there aren't enough sick sea lions washing up on the beach.
1: Wait, what?
0: Yeah. Evidently, healthy ocean mammals is a bad omen. You're going to find out why next. Monks and Merrill, KFI AM 640. 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
2: A B-52 bomber has crashed shortly after takeoff this morning at Edwards Air Force Base in the Mojave Desert. No word yet on if anyone has been hurt. Governor Newsom says President Trump has ordered the Justice Department to investigate him and his wife in a video posted on social media. He says the nature of the alleged investigation is not clear, but he thinks Trump's coming after him because he is saying that he is considering running for president. This is the first time, I believe, that Governor Newsom has been saying that he's considering running for president. Newsom says Trump hates that he has consistently called him out over and over again for his lies and deceit. Warnings for dangerous coastal conditions have been extended until late Wednesday at beaches in LA County. In Orange County, the warning in dangerous beach conditions will remain in effect until Friday. King tides are expected to affect the Orange County coastline, bringing the possibility of flooding in low-lying areas. Spencer Pratt has found an ally in his crusade to find fault for the fire in the Palisades.
15: Pratt says he's teaming up with the brother of Los Angeles Mayor Karen Bass. Bass's brother recently joined a massive lawsuit against the city of Los Angeles, saying they're the ones at fault for allowing his Malibu home to burn down, and Pratt has now joined that lawsuit. The brother also says that he suffered smoke inhalation and stress due to the fire, which he says could have been prevented. Pratt has joked on X, saying that he hopes Thanksgiving dinner won't be too awkward, but his haven't been the same since his Palisades home was turned into ashes. Jason Campadonia, KFI News.
2: The U.S. and Iran have digitally signed a memorandum of understanding to end the war. The White House says a formal peace agreement is due to be signed on Friday in Switzerland, but retired Marine Corps Colonel Steve Ganyard says it doesn't herald a new chapter in Middle East relations.
16: The Israelis probably going to be fighting the Iranians for the next millennium. That's not going to go away. So don't expect this to bring peace to the Middle East.
2: President Trump says the Strait of Hormuz is now open again. A UFC fighter is facing backlash after making a disparaging comment about former First Lady Michelle Obama during a post-fight interview at the White House's UFC Freedom 250 event. After winning his bout, Josh Hokit looked into the camera and repeated a long debunked claim about Obama, drawing criticism from public figures and commentators. Texas Congressman Joaquin Castro called out Paramount and CBS on social media, questioning why the remarks were broadcast, while Barstool Sports founder Dave Portnoy has called on President Trump to condemn the comment. Rod Stewart fans in San Diego are not happy. The 81-year-old singer canceled Friday night's concert about 45 minutes before the show was going to start. Live Nation, the promoter, blamed a sinus infection, but the next day, Stewart posted on Instagram showing him flying to Boston with two of his sons to watch Scotland play in the World Cup.
17: Here we are flying off to Boston to see Scotland in the World Cup. It's been 28 years. So these kids, I've told them about it, but they've never been. I've been to 7 World Cups.
2: That sparked some angry comments from fans online. A rep says treatment eventually restored Stewart's voice, but not in time for the show in San Diego. The cancellation follows several recent postponements, including residency dates at Caesar's Palace in Las Vegas. Southland weather from KFI, sunny, highs mid-70s to low 80s, Metro LA, mid-80s to mid-90s in the valleys, high desert and inland OC and the IE, windy in the high desert and the IE, low to mid-70s at the beaches. Right now, 81 in Laguna Woods, and it's 83 in Rancho Santa Margarita. Stall on the 710 in Commerce.
18: That's heading southbound just before Washington Boulevard. It has the right lane taken away. You'll see traffic jamming up as you approach the 5. And if you're traveling on the 605, northbound Baldwin Park, just after Valley Boulevard, there's a crash there that has the right lane off limits. It's slowing you down from about the 60. And we still have a car fire in Beaumont, 10 westbound before Oak Valley Parkway. Two right lanes off limits there. Your drive stacks up heavily as you approach Highland Springs Avenue. With Southern California's most accurate traffic reports, I'm Pedro Moreno.
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24: 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Head coach Mauricio Pochettino says he believes the opening win over Paraguay is helping the sport grow in the States.
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0: KFI AM 640. More stimulating talk. Monks and Merrill, I'm Chris Merrill. He's Michael Monks. If you haven't done it yet, please slam that subscribe button on the iHeartRadio app. And if you have yet to do it, follow us on the socials at Monks and Merrill, at Monks and Merrill. We were just talking with one of our coworkers, and evidently a listener had misspelled his name, used an X instead of a KS, Papadakis.
1: Petros.
0: Petros, right. And they said he spelled it with an X. And I was thinking, I could see you pulling that off. You could be an M-O-N-X. Monks.
1: I don't think we need to get into why you think millennial. I
0: could
1: pull that off.
0: I think you could do it. I think it'll look good. Did you see the story about we got another officer shooting a dog story?
1: Oh, terrible story.
0: This is in Canoga Park. So people heard a commotion and they called the police and went, "Hey, we hear a bunch of screaming." Well, come to find out they were Knicks fans and they were going bonkers because their team won. Been there. I've seen you there when your Kentucky Wildcats win. You get very excited.
1: Right. It happens.
0: I was there.
1: You get swept up.
0: Yeah. So the police show up, but they sent the entire department, like all of LAPD didn't have anything else to do. So I guess a gajillion people showed up at this place and they knock and the dog, of course, you're knocking on the door. Dog goes bonkers. Anybody that's got a dog knows what that's like. And so they said, "Hey, can you get control of your dog?" So lady closes the door, tries to get control of the dog, opens the door back up. Dog gets out. Starts barking and kind of, running toward the cops at the door. They shoot the dog.
1: Did the dog make it?
0: No. The dog was wearing a Knicks jersey.
1: And this was not like an intimidating dog, right? It wasn't a Rottweiler.
0: No, it was a...
1: it was like a Golden Doodle Saint Bernard mix.
0: Yes.
1: So big dog.
0: Yeah, but kind of dumb looking.
1: But honestly, created in a lab to be very nice.
0: Yeah.
1: Dead.
0: But barking. Yeah.
1: And it's Knicks jersey.
0: That's a horrible story. Which brings me to what's happening along the beaches. Evidently, the Pacific Marine Mammal Center, Laguna Beach, says we don't have enough sick sea lions.
1: I don't think that's exactly what they're saying.
0: No, it kind of is. Basically, what's happening is they say there aren't as many sick sea lions washing up this year, which you would think means, oh, good, that means they must be healthy. They go, no, it actually means we've got a declining population. It's sort of like when, I'm going to get in trouble for this analogy. But you know when they say that numbers are declining, apprehensions are declining, or border stops are declining, and they say that's evidence that our immigration system is working. And other people are like, no, it's evidence that it's not working because they're not catching people. You know, it's how you read the numbers. Similar here, where you've got one of the doctors with the Marine Mammal Center says, oh, this is this could be a sign about poor reproductive success after acid blooms. Remember all those acid blooms last year?
1: It was killing all these sea mammals.
0: Yeah. So basically she says we got a declining population. So that's uplifting.
1: Yeah, I first saw the article and I thought, well, that seems like good news that sea lion and seal rescue numbers are down at the center.
0: Yeah.
1: But then you dig in a little deeper and you're thinking, oh man, this is...
0: It's because population's down.
1: Yeah.
0: Yeah.
1: That's tough.
0: Did you know that also, speaking of animals, did you know this is Animal Rights Awareness Week?
1: No.
0: Were you aware of that?
1: No.
0: It is.
1: Okay.
0: Yeah. So Animal Rights Awareness Week, I guess means animal rights. Here, Nina Jackal is, she's the founder of Lady Freethinker. And Nina, you've been an animal activist for a long time here. What exactly is the Animal Rights Awareness Week? What kind of rights are we talking about here? Obviously, don't shoot a dog in a Knicks jersey, right? That would be one of the rights.
4: Well, I would say that better training for dealing with animals should be very high on the list for not just the LAPD, but law enforcement. But, you know, that aside, I think that animals really do need stronger protections, honestly, around the world. And even in Los Angeles, where we do have some of the strongest protections for animals, there's a lot of suffering going on. There are a lot of abuse cases, and there are, you know, systemic issues facing animals that, you know, might be behind some of the products that we buy. And there's so many issues facing animals. They really do need a week for us to acknowledge the suffering that they're undergoing and see how we can do a little better.
1: I saw the issue of animal rights play a role in the LA mayor's race in a way that I hadn't seen it enter politics maybe ever. I mean, it became a signature issue because of the treatment of animals, particularly dogs, on Skid Row. Do you get the sense that the issue has been elevated in the public consciousness, at least here in Southern California?
4: Absolutely. There's some horrendous conditions, you know, affecting dogs, you know, on Skid Row. And, you know, beyond that, the Los Angeles shelter, you know, overcrowding is a massive problem. You know, there are a number of animal issues that the mayor should certainly pay greater attention to.
0: What's the easiest thing that we can do? Nina Jackal, who is the founder of Lady Freethinker and Mercy for Animals advocate here. What is the simplest thing that the average person can do? I mean, you know how hard it is. Sometimes getting people to do things like trying to move a glacier. What's the easiest thing somebody can do that really does have a bit of an impact? And if we all did just this one little thing, that would make a big difference.
4: Yeah, I mean, thinking locally, have your animal spayed or neutered. We have a tremendous overpopulation crisis, and that's because there are too many puppies and kittens being born. It's not that difficult to do, and you know, there are vouchers available to help people afford it, and there are many programs around the city. So that's, you know, the simplest thing you can do if you have an animal at home, for sure.
1: That's exactly right. Have your pets spayed or neutered. I found, Nina, it wasn't exactly easy. I rescued a cat from Skid Row. It was not easy to find a place to get her spayed. It was like a 6-week wait. The voucher was for $30. So it can be cost prohibitive for some folks. And you got to travel well outside of your neighborhood to get there. But it's still worth it in the end to help control that population. But I know there are folks trying to make that easier.
4: Yes, and you're right. There are some issues with backlogs for veterinary care, depending on where you live in particular. And there are limited vouchers. So again, the city can be doing more to help this as well. But if you have an animal, it really is essential that you spay and neuter. And if you're thinking about getting an animal, oh, please adopt from a shelter.
0: Yes.
4: It's amazing how many people are still purchasing dogs and cats from breeders. And that just contributes to this overpopulation. And they're so many loving, deserving animals just waiting at the shelter for somebody to rescue them.
0: They're so cute, too. Nina Jackal, the founder of Lady Freethinker and Mercy for Animals. And Nina, thank you so much for kind of reinforcing and putting this on our radar that this is Animal Rights Awareness Week. We appreciate you being here and all the work that you do. Thank you so much. I know how hard you work at it.
4: Thank you for covering this. It's
0: of
4: so
0: course.
4: Important.
0: Yeah, thank you.
1: The issue of the dogs on Skid Row was really an issue for Spencer Pratt. As he ran for mayor, he really took that issue up and helped platform it.
0: It was one of his three legs in his stool, right? It was fires, yeah. Homeless, and animals.
1: It was kind of just sitting there, and he took it, and it did get a lot of attention from advocates down there. But, of course, we know that he entered the race after losing his home in the Palisades fire, and then he lost the mayor's race. And now his office has burned. What happened? We'll get into that next on Monks and Merrill after this update from Deborah Marr from the KFI 24-hour newsroom.
2: Here is the latest. A B-52 bomber crashed shortly after takeoff this morning at Edwards Air Force Base in the Mojave Desert. And Governor Newsom has gone on X saying the Department of Justice is investigating him and his wife. We'll have more at the top of the hour. From the Odoo.com Weather Center, Odoo, the only business software you need. 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
18: That's heading northbound right at Inglewood Avenue, where it has the right lane taken away. You'll see delays backed up from Hawthorne Boulevard. And some good news if you're in Baldwin Park, 605 northbound at Valley. A crash has been moved out of lanes to the right shoulder. Traffic is recovering as you come away from the 60. And some slowing on the 5 in Irvine as you come away from Jeffrey Road. It's looking busy from there until you reach the 55. With Southern California's most accurate traffic reports, I'm Pedro Moreno.
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35: On the next Bill Handel Show, America has introduced something to the World Cup for the first time in its 96-year history. And I'm not talking about the Iranian exploding soccer ball either. 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
1: 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I'm Michael Monks alongside Chris Merrill. And we're talking about fires again because goodness knows Spencer Pratt has been through it, losing his house in the Palisades fire, deciding to mount a campaign for mayor because of the city's response before and after that event. He lost that race. But now there's been another fire in his life. A fire broke out Thursday night at the commercial complex in Pacific Palisades where Pratt has maintained an office for his business.
37: New tonight at 10:30, we're learning a fire broke out at former L.A. mayoral candidate Spencer Pratt's campaign office in Pacific Palisades this week.
0: Michael just said that.
37: They say light smoke was showing from the building on Palisades Drive just after 6 on Thursday evening. It took firefighters about an hour to knock down that fire. Arson units were requested, but there's still no word tonight on a cause of that fire. In a social media post, Pratt claimed this was the work of arsonists.
0: Okay, now wait a minute. That was Thursday night. That video, the angry video that he put out was Friday, right?
1: That's when he released the angry video. He may have produced that earlier.
0: I'm sure he did because it had a terrible music production underneath it. Yeah. But still, so this goes on Thursday. There wasn't really much in the way of reporting on this on Friday because I didn't even hear about this until the weekend that his office caught fire. Now, I also believe not only was this the campaign office, this is also where he was doing his crystal shop, right?
1: Yeah.
0: Yeah. Okay. According to some reports, there may have been some people seen leaving the building as the fire was beginning. So he's saying arson. Now, before we jump to conspiracy theories here, because I know exactly what's going to happen. And the reason I laid out the difference between when the video came out and when this happened, because I didn't want people going, oh, this is someone who's angry about his video in response.
1: So I got you.
0: That's why I wanted to lay out the timeline. Okay. Just the same. Maybe there's some people who don't like Spencer Pratt. I don't think that burning down his campaign office in a campaign that is not moving forward is all that effective. So was this intentional for political? Was this politically motivated arson?
1: Possibly. But
0: I'm not going to say no, but it doesn't seem likely to me. However, I do think the more likely explanation actually does play into exactly what he's been talking about for the last 6 months, and that is, we got homelessness mashed up against fires. There wasn't anything going on in that building. There was no open business. It's the kind of place that you would have homeless people decide this is going to be ours now, and then they, for whatever reason, love to burn things down.
1: Well, you do certainly have a few homeless people on the west side in the Palisades, not really concentrated at the levels that you see in other parts of the city. So, I mean, obviously, at this point, we don't know for sure. We're just speculating. Of course, based on statistics in the city of Los Angeles, yeah, you absolutely have to raise that as a possibility. No question about it. Now, the LAFD has told the Palisadian Post that they're still looking into the fire's origin. They can't determine whether it was arson yet. So they're still looking into it. And arson or accidental, I don't know how that is determined or rated when a homeless group might be involved with it. But why this complex? I mean, this isn't a place unknown to folks in the Palisades. It did have a restaurant there that was somewhat known in the area. What was it? Casa something or other, and it
0: Casa Nostra.
1: Casa Nostra, that's it. Casa Nostra Ristorante, our house. Casa Nostra Ristorante, that had actually closed even before the Palisades fire. It never reopened, but that's to give folks a general idea, if they know that restaurant, a general idea of where Pratt's crystal business was operating.
0: So Pratt did say to the California Post that it was no accident and kind of suggested that he thinks it was retaliation for attacks on Bass and Nithya Raman.
1: Why wouldn't your mind go there? I mean, why not raise that as a possibility as well as the homeless one?
0: Sure. I'm not going to discount it as being a possibility.
1: It's L.A., baby.
0: But because it's L.A., baby, it's a vacant building. It doesn't seem like that's the place that you would go to try to seek vengeance on a vacant building. But what we do see happen at vacant buildings all the time is you have homeless people that decide, vacant building, I'm going to go in here. And then fires happen. What is it? 70 fires a day or something? Yeah. What was the number? It's ridiculous. That is explicitly due to bums on the street starting fires.
1: Basically, what we know right now: suspicious circumstances, no determined cause, no public evidence yet tying the fire to politics. But because it involved a politician,
0: right?
1: You got to consider it as a possibility. This is one that we'll wait to see some more information.
0: But I think it does go to the points that he'd been making throughout the campaign. That homelessness has gotten out of hand and it's going to cost people more lives, right? Then you get the left side conspiracies. Oh, no. He's trying to take a fire that we don't even know what the cause is yet, and he's already blaming this on politics. This could have been an electrical fire, and he's already saying that Nithya Raman and Karen Bass were putting on black masks and pulling out propane torches to go burn his campaign office to the ground. Like, okay, why don't you back off a little bit too, okay? Maybe everybody just dial it down. Just dial it down. Is it coincidence that Spencer Pratt's place is the one that caught fire? And I know for many of you, you go, how could it be coincidence? And I would say, look at the numbers. When you got 70 fires a day, all started by the homeless people, at some point, it's going to come to a place that's owned by somebody who you know and recognize. So I'm not discounting that it could be political, but I got to tell you, I'm leaning toward thinking this is this is LA at its worst. That's what I'm seeing. Which goes to his point that he was campaigning on. All right. Enough of me rambling. Hey, we do want to circle back to something we were talking about earlier with the chemicals that they were spraying in the creeks around Orange County. We had Supervisor Don Wagner on talking about the county studying the effects of the herbicides, but not wanting to ban those outright. And you got to wonder, is this just more of the typical environmentalist wacko versus the tyrannical government is coming at us? You're going to hear the case for a compromise. And while the activists say they're not going to stop until they get what they want, that's next. Monks and Merrill, KFI, AM 640 live everywhere on the iHeartRadio app.
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2: Military plane crash. I'm Deborah Mark, live from the KFI 24-hour newsroom. A B-52 bomber has crashed just after takeoff at Edwards Air Force Base. Officials say it went down around 11:30 this morning. The airfield has been closed and all inbound aircraft are being diverted. The B-52 is typically crewed by five people and is a long-range bomber that came into service in 1955. Still no word on any injuries. Governor Newsom has gone on X saying the Department of Justice is investigating him and his wife. ABC's Alex Mallon says Newsom claims President Trump is going after him because he is thinking of running for president.
3: It's really unclear whether prosecutors have amassed any evidence that would suggest they are going to seek an indictment against Gavin Newsom or his wife.
2: At least one investigation is looking into the taxes of Newsom's wife. A teenager who allegedly stabbed his mother's boyfriend has been shot and killed by police in Santa Ana. Officer Natalie Garcia says the man called for help around 10:30 last night.
4: The calling party states that his girlfriend's 16-year-old son was inside the apartment complex under the influence, vandalizing the apartment, and had stabbed him with a knife.
2: She says the teen still had the knife when officers arrived and refused orders to drop it. Hermosa Beach police have arrested six people and cited dozens more over the weekend as part of a citywide enforcement operation tied to the World Cup. Officers used a police drone to monitor crowds, looking for crimes like DUI, public intoxication, and drug offenses. Cops say they'll be taking a zero-tolerance approach to all quality-of-life crimes that affect the community. Iranian Americans are protesting tonight's World Cup game between Iran and New Zealand at SoFi Stadium.
7: They're fiercely opposed to the Islamic Republic regime and are asking FIFA to ban the team from the World Cup tournament. Nasser Sharif, president of the California Society for Democracy in Iran, tells KTLA.
8: Iran's football federation is controlled by Iran Revolutionary Guard. They're terrorist organizations. We believe that FIFA, if they believe in their own principles, they need to give a red card to the Iran's football federation.
7: On Sunday, the Iranian team landed at LAX but was forced to move their practice location to Tijuana due to visa restrictions imposed by the Trump administration. Sharon Reardon, KFI News.
2: The National Oceanic and Atmospheric Administration says there's a good chance an El Nino weather pattern could be very strong in California this year. Meteorologist Brian Lewis with the National Weather Service tells KFI we could have a warmer than usual summer followed by a wetter, rainy season, although it, of course, is never certain.
9: While, you know, some of the data does favor higher rainfall totals, there certainly is, you know, that chance for, you know, less than normal.
2: And El Nino most often means more frequent and stronger rain. And California has a message to the future.
10: Governor Newsom has unveiled California's contributions to the America 250 time capsule, which will be buried outside Independence Hall and opened in the year 2276. The items include a letter from Newsom and his wife, Jennifer Seibel Newsom, an AI-generated prediction of California's future, a quantum computing chip from UC Berkeley, a fusion energy component, a Steve Jobs commemorative of coin, a poem by California poet laureate Lee Herrick, and a NASA image of California from space. Heather Brooker, KFI News.
2: Southland weather from KFI. Patchy low clouds and fog again in the morning. Then it will be sunny. Highs mid-70s to low 80s. Metro, LA, and inland OC. Mid-80s to mid-90s in the valleys. The high desert. It'll be windy again for the high desert. Low 70s at the beaches. Upper 80s to upper 90s in the IE and windy. Right now, it is 81 in Tustin, 67 Laguna Beach, 85 in Chatsworth, and 83 in Van Nuys. 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Stall on the 5 in commerce.
5: That's heading southbound just before Washington Boulevard. It has the middle lane blocked off. It's caused stop-and-go traffic from Soto Street. And if you're on the 405 northbound, watch for a stall in Inglewood. That's right at Inglewood Avenue. It's blocking the right lane. That's slowing you down from about Hawthorne Boulevard. Also on the 405 northbound, just before La Tijera Boulevard, a crash there, taking up the three left lanes. You'll see traffic stacking up as you approach the 105. Riverside, the 91 eastbound, just before Tyler Street, there's a stall that has the left lane off limits. That's going to be slowing you down from McKinley. And it looks like a car fire on the 10 westbound in Beaumont has been extinguished. It's been moved out of the two right lanes right before Oak Valley Parkway. Your drive still slowly recovering as you come away from 22nd Street. And as you travel on the 91 eastbound in Anaheim Hills, it's a bit of a slow crawl once you get to Weir Canyon. That clears up just before Green River Road. With Southern California's most accurate traffic reports, I'm Pedro Moreno.
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0: 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Monks and Merrill. I'm Merrill. 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If you don't mind, I'd like to go back to something we were talking about last hour. We were talking about the
1: herbicide.
0: Unless you're English, and then it's a herbicide.
1: Yeah, but they don't speak English well.
0: It feels
1: the English.
0: They're really poor at it. So the herbicides are up for debate, I guess, in Orange County, where you've got some environmentalists to say, wait a minute, you guys are spraying these herbicides all over. Why don't you tell us what's in the herbicides? Why are you doing this and not giving us more notice? What's happening here? And they go, well, it's not necessarily about the chemicals. It's not like we're just saying all the chemicals are bad. It's more like because the county isn't really saying a whole lot to us. So the county says, and this we talked with the supervisor, Don Wagner, about this, and he's basically saying, look, we got these flood channels, right? We got these creeks. We got all these places that we have to maintain, because if we don't, and they get overrun with weeds and other vegetation, we're not going to be able to drain. And if we can't drain, we've got flooding, and that's going to be an issue, right? Not only that, we've got, you and I talked about this earlier too,
1: the Nino?
0: Super El Nino.
1: Yeah.
0: Yeah. Coming. And they're predicting that if this is, in fact, a super El Nino, and I think they're saying right now about a 40% chance that's what we have, then you are talking about having some extraordinary flood conditions. Lord knows we're going to have enough stories about mudslides and Palisades and outside of, you know, Altadena or wherever else that we've had some fires and burn scars. Last thing we want to be talking about is floods going on in an area that was otherwise under control.
1: And the Board of Supervisors in Orange County are not unanimous in this. We know that Orange County Supervisor Katrina Foley wanted to phase them out completely, these herbicides, all across the county. It looks like the compromise ended up being, well, I mean, she was kind of the one vote against a more measured phase-out plan, I suppose. It was a 4-1 vote for a 1-year localized pilot instead of the broader countywide phase-out plan. So right now, what we have is a supervisor in Don Wagner who joined this show to talk a bit about this, saying if you do a countywide phase-out, that's super expensive.
0: Yeah, $18 million
1: it was said. $18 million. Now, if we take the approach they're doing right now, it's $4 million. So, you know, a quarter of that, less than a quarter.
0: Yeah, because the alternative is to what they call manual or mechanical removal. In other words, lawnmowers or somebody out there with the picking the weeds.
1: So right now, we've got this disagreement. Now, there are folks out there who are like, look, the county's not being transparent with us. They don't tell us when they're coming. And they've raised a ruckus about that. We're going to hear from them coming up on the other side of this. But the Voice of OC reported that county staff said 4 county investigations into herbicide are underway. And that includes an additional state investigation. So the county's final policy is one that maybe should be constructed in the facts, because it doesn't seem like either side in this debate over herbicides in Orange County can claim that they are completely correct, right? They do need more information.
0: Well, Supervisor Wagner did say that the level of chemicals they're using are below the recommended levels by both the state and federal governments. However, they're using that glyphosate, which is the Roundup, which has gotten an awful lot of attention here lately because, you know, cancer.
1: But it works.
0: It's very effective. Asbestos is very effective, too. Doesn't necessarily mean I want to be around it.
1: Kills weeds, kills people.
0: Yeah, not really what we're going for. Wagner did say also that, just general,
1: okay,
0: Queens we. The chemicals are not being used, however, in areas where we expect for there to be interaction with humans or other animals. He did make that clear, too. But I don't know how you avoid that if you're spraying it into a creek. It's going to get to
1: eventually
0: a place
1: it touches.
0: Fish,
1: yeah, I mean, right? He did say that. Like, these aren't creeks that people are swimming in or fishing in, or you know, your kid's baseball game is not near this creek.
0: Right. It's not happening at the park, whatever.
1: How do you keep us out of it?
0: And that's kind of the question, I think, that many people have. And maybe we weren't even thinking about it before. But just because you see dead vegetation doesn't mean the county's necessarily doing anything wrong. In fact, the goal was to kill the vegetation so that you can restore the flood control in that area.
1: So
0: go ahead.
1: I was just gonna-

0: say, we talked to Don Wagner about it. We got the government's perspective. He was in the majority on the phase out, the more measured phase out approach.
1: Like, let's try this on a couple of creeks.
0: Get some more data, some facts. It'll be less expensive this way. We'll get some more information. We're going to hear from the environmentalists next about what they're upset about, what's happening, how the county is doing it, and their questions about transparency. And we'll find out what these environmentalists really want. By the way, Chris, did you see another World Cup game has ended in a tie today?
1: Oh, that's thrilling. Egypt
0: and Belgium.
1: Okay.
0: 1-1. That's after the big game, Spain, one of the big favorites in this year's World Cup.
1: Cape Verde.
0: Tied with Cape Verde, 0-0.
1: So we've had a total of 2 goals over 6 hours.
0: And they call this the beautiful game?
1: It's beautiful.
0: Let's get over to the beautiful Deborah Mark in the KFI 24-hour
1: news. Oh, how about that?
2: That's the nicest thing you've ever said.
1: He's buttering you up to start the week.
2: Why? How come? What do you want?
0: You were feeling a little down on yourself.
1: I know.
2: I got a lot of personal stuff going on.
1: That took a turn. Okay. All right.
2: To lighten up the load,
1: happening in the news,
2: here is the latest. Not good stuff. A military plane has crashed at Edwards Air Force Base. And Governor Newsom says the Federal Justice Department is investigating him and his wife. We'll have more at the bottom of the hour from your Toyota Dealers Traffic Center. We make it easy. Crash on the 405 in Inglewood.
3: That's heading northbound just before La Tijera Boulevard. It has the 3 left lanes off limits. You'll see a heavy ride as you come up to the 105. And if you're in Commerce, 5 southbound just before Washington Boulevard, watch for a stall. Still taking up the middle lane. You'll see traffic backed up to about Soto Street. And in Mira Loma, 15 northbound at the 60. There's a crash that's taking up the second lane from the left. You'll see some stop-and-go traffic from Cantu Galeano Ranch Road. With Southern California's most accurate traffic reports, I'm Pedro Moreno.
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19: Coming up today after 4 o'clock on the John Cobalt Show, we're going to have Dr. Houman David Hammadi. We've had him on before. 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He'll explain it all. 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
0: 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Don't miss an action. 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
1: When you woke up this morning, did you think, let's talk herbicides?
0: I knew you would probably have something like this in the pitch pile.
1: Yeah, yeah.
0: It's fine.
1: I actually love herbicides, and this is something I've done a little bit of research about as a homeowner who's used different weed killers in my lawn. And here's what I also know. You're probably not supposed to be around it. In fact, when you spray things like Roundup, it says keep children and pets off of this for the next 24 hours, that sort of thing. So when you're spraying it in the creeks, it feels like maybe this isn't the safest. However, as we heard from the supervisor, they're using the levels that have been deemed by the state and federal government as being safe.
0: But what do the environmentalists want? They have been complaining about transparency, about the makeup of the chemicals themselves. Their case is that Orange County has treated living waterways like weed problems. They've used herbicides too casually, and they failed to notify residents who live, walk, bike, and surf near these affected channels. Brent Linus is with Creek Team OC and joins us now on the phone to talk more about this. Brent, thank you so much for joining us. Tell us more about what you're looking to see change in Orange County as it relates to these herbicides.
20: Yeah, thanks guys for having me on. It's really exciting to talk to you. You know, I don't know if you guys are familiar with the whole Creek Team movement, but it's not it's not just an environmental movement. I don't think that that's the accurate way to frame it.
1: Okay.
20: I would say it's more of a public health and informed consent movement. I mean, obviously there's environmental costs to this that are tremendous. I mean, this is ecocide by policy, but people are being exposed to tremendous amounts of herbicide and without their consent and without their knowledge. And I think that that is really what's made people angry.
1: Brent, what is the goal here? Is it simply transparency? Is it all about just having the supervisors or the county say, look, this is what we're using? Or is it about curtailing the use of the chemicals?
20: Well, I think that people are making an informed decision. And first, let's talk about the secrecy. So for decades, Orange County has sprayed 182 creeks and rivers, flood channels across Orange County with hundreds of thousands of gallons of herbicide annually and told nobody, no public notice. And so really, there have been individuals that have noticed this, but a sustained campaign to inform the public that this was occurring has never happened until Creek Team. And so when you talk about just in 2025 alone, what Don Wagoner doesn't tell you is that it was 200,000 gallons of herbicide sprayed into the creeks and rivers across Orange County. So this is not selective spraying. This is not weed control or invasive plant control, or we're making an informed decision about what is the capacity of this creek for flooding. It is kill everything and just move on. And so what we're looking for, one, is for them to stop and actually make an educated decision about what they're doing. Because right now, it is herbicide first and herbicide only.
0: We heard the supervisor say, I mean, he took exception with our characterization of spraying indiscriminately. That was the word that he mentioned a couple of times he didn't want us saying.
20: Yeah.
0: You seem to be suggesting that, yeah, it kind of was done that way. I mean, is that what you're saying?
20: 100%. Don Wagner is lying. I mean, we have video after video, if you go to our Instagram page, of them actually what they do is they do something called highline spraying. And they'll hang a hose from one side of a river, like the Santa Ana River, for example, one side of the channel to the other, which is like 300 feet across, and they will literally make it rain herbicide onto that river. And it kills everything. They spray it onto animals. They spray it onto endangered species. They spray it onto homeless people. I mean, one of the investigations that is going on into OC Public Works right now is spraying glyphosate onto an unhoused individual down in the river. So, yes, it is completely indiscriminate.
1: Brett Lattice is with the Creek Team OC, and they're calling for some informed consent to public health and attention brought to the use of the herbicides in Orange County. And I got to apologize, Brent. You mentioned 200,000 gallons being sprayed, which sounds like a big number, but I don't have any context on that. So, I mean, that's roughly 1,000 gallons per location. What is a reasonable amount? If that had been 100,000, would you have said, oh, that's fine? I mean, I don't know what the context is.
20: Yeah, it's a good point. I mean, it's hard for our minds to wrap around a number like that. To put it in perspective, that's like over 600 fire trucks worth of herbicide, right?
1: But that's over the whole county, right?
20: It is over the whole county, yeah. But, you know, one creek, here's the issue. Like, this started in San Juan Creek, which drains directly into Doheny State Beach.
1: Right.
20: And right now, this time of year, there's junior lifeguards at the mouth of that creek. And these kids are down there, and they're playing in that water, and they're playing in the estuary, and just north of that, the county will spray 2,600 gallons of glyphosate in 2 days, 3 days, and that water will go down, and those kids will play in it. And there's no notice to them, none. And so we have kids who have been grown up, we call them jetty rats, who are like 18, 19 years old, who now have non-Hodgkin's lymphoma. So this is not like a question of whether there's exposure. There is exposure. I mean, what they're doing is, you know, there are bike trails that go along, you know, these rivers and these creeks that are very important, I guess you could say, like recreational areas. And so people will be biking, riding, running along there, and they will be covered in herbicide as they spray down the creeks, and because there is no notice to the people that are literally biking downwind of where they're doing this.
0: So what would you say, Brent, and again, we're speaking with our new friend Brent Lynas, who is with the Creek Team OC. We're talking about the herbicides there in Orange County and whether the government should be using them the way that they are. That's a big debate. among the supervisors. We had Supervisor Don Wagner on to express the government's position on this last hour. Now we're joined by Brent here. We've heard some alternative proposals, also from our listeners. I've also seen this particular one in person. They use goats. Are you advocating for any type of alternative to the herbicides instead that could also work? Because we do have to maintain the public land.
20: Yeah. I'll start with an analogy real quick. We're all worried about fire danger in California, right? And in some towns, fire danger is high. What do we not do to prevent fires? We don't annually burn down the hillsides to make sure that the fire risk is zero. We don't chop the Sierra Nevada mountain range down to make sure the fire risk is zero, because we understand the ecological cost of taking a risk to zero, right? With these creeks and rivers, if you ask a flood control specialist what's the safe amount of vegetation in a creek or river, they're going to say zero. Zero every time, because I don't care and I'm not paid to think about the ecological impacts of that decision. And so why the flood control channels or these creeks and rivers is really what they were, because for thousands of years before we put concrete around them, they were a river, they were a living habitat, they are endangered species habitats. They existed as vibrant ecosystems. And then in the 60s, we unilaterally declared these things as infrastructure and killed their inhabitants. It's unacceptable. And the amount of herbicide that's being used is crazy. Now, what would I propose against that? Science. I would say that we need to do a scientific analysis of what is the safe vegetative load that these creeks and rivers can handle, while also doing their job for flood control. I mean, we're not ideological zealots. This is not like a zero herbicide thing. What it is prove to me, prove to the community that you're taking care of the environment, you're taking care of public health, and you're taking care of flooding. Because right now they're not doing two of them. They're only doing one.
0: Brent Linus is with Creek Team OC. Brent, thanks so much for taking the time with us. We hope we get to connect with you again.
20: Yep. Thank you very much.
1: Yeah. Thanks, Brent. So the president says we got a deal. Now, you've been paying more at the pump. You watched the oil prices go up. Was it worth it? The peace pause next. Monks and Merrill, KFI AM 640 live everywhere on the iHeartRadio app. Deborah Marr.
2: Yes, come on. Let's see if you can beat Michael Monks's intro.
1: The reason I wake up in the morning is live from the KFI 24-hour newsroom.
2: Oh, that's pretty nice. A military plane has crashed.
21: A B-52 Stratofortress is said to have crashed at Edwards Air Force Base. The base said it happened shortly after the aircraft took off at about 11:20 this morning. Officials said emergency crews immediately responded to the scene. There haven't been any reports about injuries yet. Pictures on social media show a large plume of black smoke above the base. Mark Rauner, KFI News.
2: Governor Newsom says the Federal Justice Department is investigating him and his wife over unspecified claims. In a video posted on X, Newsom says he suspects he knows why.
22: Donald Trump isn't just coming after me because of my mean tweets. He's coming after me because I'm considering running for president.
2: He says federal agents have knocked on the doors of his friends and former employees asking for records, not because they found a crime, because they're simply trying to find one. A six-figure salary is now considered low income in Orange County.
23: That's according to the new official state income limits from the California Department of Housing and Community Development. Individuals earning up to $104,200 per year now qualify as low income in Orange County. The threshold set each year determine who's eligible for income-restricted apartments and other housing assistance programs in different counties. Last year, the low income cutoff in Orange County was $94,750 earned annually. Daniel Martindale, KFI News.
2: Lawmakers in California are pausing a $55 million request to connect the DMV to a national driver's license database. The Newsom administration says the system would help prevent duplicate licenses and meet real ID rules, but immigrant rights advocates worry it could expose more than a million license holders to federal immigration agencies. And a new national poll finds many parents are still phone tracking their kids even after they become adults. The University of Michigan Health Poll says about half of parents track the location of adult children, 18 to 25, mostly for safety or emergencies. But researchers say constant tracking can raise anxiety for parents and make it harder for young adults to learn independence. Southland weather from KFI, patchy low clouds and fog in the morning. Then it will be sunny. Highs mid-70s to low 80s. Metro LA and inland OC, mid-80s to mid-90s in the valleys. The high desert, windy in the high desert again. Low 70s for the beaches, and then we have upper 80s to upper 90s and windy in the IE. Right now, 76 in San Juan Capistrano and 80 in Stanton. Stall on the 91 in Anaheim.
3: That's heading westbound right at Kramer Boulevard. It's taking up the right lane, causing some slowing from Tustin Avenue. And we also have a stall on the 5 southbound in Commerce right before Washington Boulevard. Taking up the middle lane there, you'll see some stop and go traffic from Soto Street. And we still have a crash on the 405 northbound in Inglewood just before La Tijera Boulevard that has the 3 left lanes off limits. You'll see traffic stacking up heavy at the 105. With Southern California's most accurate traffic reports, I'm Pedro Moreno.
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0: 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Producer Kayla, you didn't post the video you cut earlier, did you? Of Monks singing?
1: I did not.
0: Okay, good, don't.
1: I'm going terrible. To now that you've said that.
0: It was terrible.
1: Yeah, it's going on the page.
0: It wasn't your singing that was terrible.
2: Were singing. I was offering a little bit of background.
0: Right. It went off the rails very quickly.
2: It was, you know, we have a bunch of FM stations here in the studios, and our speakers that run throughout the offices, they alternate between all the stations. So sometimes you hear KFI, sometimes you hear KLAC, but you also hear Coast, you hear KYSR, you hear MyFM.
0: Alt 87.
2: Yeah. And so we ended up hearing
0: 98.7.
2: Yeah. Eve 6.
0: Love that song.
2: What song is that called? What's it called? SoCal is where my mind's at.
0: Stop.
2: But it's not my state.
0: Oh, I had it. Now it's gone.
2: What is it? It's a Heart in the Blender song.
0: Rendezvous and I'm Through With You song.
2: Yeah, well, whatever it's called.
0: Yeah.
2: It was playing, and, you know, we're 90s kids.
0: Yeah.
2: So we did break out into a song, and unfortunately, a clip has been recorded, but we've asked Kayla not to post it.
0: Yeah, don't post that, Kayla. That's Joe.
2: Because she only caught the tail end, not the part where we were really good.
0: It was really bad.
3: It's Inside Out.
0: Thank you, Inside Out.
2: Thank you,
1: Jesse. It's also on Monks and Merrill's Instagram right now. Please check it out.
0: Is our Instagram up on anything else? I mean, like, do we have any of our socials to go up on the iHeartRadio app?
2: I'm not sure. I've seen us on TikTok.
0: Have you put, by the way, do you have the app on your, what do you have, Fire TV, Google TV, Apple TV? What do you have?
2: I have.
0: What is your streaming device of choice?
2: I don't know what you mean.
0: Okay, when you stream, do you use Amazon Fire TV?
2: Oh, I got you. I got you. I used to use a Fire Stick.
0: Yeah, okay.
2: I don't anymore. I have a different television, and it's just the Vizio home screen.
0: The native one.
2: Yeah.
0: Okay. All right. Yeah.
2: So, I can't download anything on it, though.
0: See, this is why you got to get a streaming stick on the side.
2: Yeah.
0: Yeah, like the Amazon Fire Stick, or I have used, for years, I've used Roku. But I'm talking to you, and you had never even heard of
2: Roku. I mean,
0: Roku.
2: I've heard of Roku. I think Roku might have been the first stick that I owned.
0: They were.
2: Yeah.
0: They were like the first stick anybody
2: owned. I didn't know that it was such a valuable company.
0: Yeah, so Fox is going to buy Roku for $22 billion.
2: That's a big deal. I mean, this is another big acquisition that could impact the industry, although this one in particular, I don't fully understand, because I don't know what Roku offers. I can't tell you what Roku does.
0: So here's what I think the value is. I think the value is that it's already plugged into people's TVs.
2: Yeah.
0: So if you are Fox Corp, which means you're a Murdoch system, now you're already in the living room, and now you can use that landing page to promote your stuff. Like I use both. I've got a Roku TV. I've got an Apple TV, or excuse me, an Amazon TV. My Amazon comes up. Amazon's trying to sell me stuff. It was trying to sell me a Dyson robot while I was trying to get to Hulu, right? Roku could be doing the same thing, or it could be promoting whatever the other Fox brands are that they've got going on. And for instance, now they're carrying the World Cup. So I see that being the value, is that it's already, eyeballs are already on this streaming device. That's what I think the value is.
2: I'm going to need better explanation. I'm not doubting what you just said, but I need to know, like, what's the impact on jobs? Does it matter here?
0: That's obviously a good question.
2: Roku's based in San Jose. Okay. So it's more of a tech company than an entertainment company?
0: Yeah, it is. It's a Yeah. They're not making anything.
2: Yeah.
0: Yeah. But this may be more of the mergers of the tech and the entertainment. Kind of like Amazon creating their own material for Amazon Prime and also putting out the devices. That's what I see happening. Did you happen to catch the other big deal that was going on today?
2: Boy, did I. I mean, after all these weeks of a deal is close, a deal is close, a deal is just hours away, and then it all falling apart. Whew.
4: After a day of uncertainty following Israeli airstrikes in Beirut, President Trump announcing a peace deal between the U.S. and Iran has been reached. The president posting on social media, "The deal with the Islamic Republic of Iran is now complete. Congratulations to all."
0: All right. So he says this is a done deal. In fact, I believe they DocuSign today.
2: That's what it sounds like. Now Trump is at the G7 summit.
0: Yeah.
2: Or he's going to it.
0: I think he's there.
2: He's there. It's in Europe.
0: Yeah.
2: So the timing is good. And I guess they're going to do some sort of ceremonial signing
0: on
2: at
0: Friday.
2: Some point. Yeah.
0: Friday is when it's supposed to be. I think, now I'm not positive on this, I think this may be the first time in world history that DocuSign has been used, or an electronic signature has been used, to end a conflict. I don't know how to fact check that.
2: What do you think the security code had to be for something like that? We're going to email this to you. You have to sign it.
0: It's got
2: to
0: be a whole lot more than
2: ending an international conflict.
0: And my Chase Bank mortgage signature, right? Something like that.
2: Can you click here to prove you're not a robot?
0: Both
2: Ayatollah.
0: Sides are racing to shape that narrative, by the way. The U.S. says the relief from Iran is going to be tied to their performance. And Iranian state media has described a more generous package. They're saying they're getting everything. Meanwhile, what does that mean to you? Shipping companies are waiting for guarantees that the Strait of Hormuz is going to be opened up and doesn't have any mines left floating in there at all. And then obviously we're wondering what's going to happen as far as this is a 60-day ceasefire. And does that mean the end of any nuclear programs in Iran?
2: Yeah, we don't know that part yet. I mean, there's a lot to parse here. It doesn't really look like anything more significant than what we had before this conflict started. It's the truth.
0: Why don't you support the president?
2: That's enough. Honestly, we went through a lot over the past 100 days, and at what cost? That's the question, especially the cost at the pump. So we know the Strait of Hormuz is open. We can see the stock market responding really positively, and we already do see oil prices going back down. But how long will we be waiting for relief at the pump? In California, obviously, never. But will we see the prices at least go down a little bit? We'll talk about that.
0: $4 better than $6.
2: It sure
0: right?
2: is. Yeah. I mean, boy, it's going to make us have a lot of appreciation for $4 a gallon gas here soon. But we'll tell you when. Or maybe.
0: We'll tell you maybe when.
2: When to expect it.
0: Okay.
2: Maybe.
0: Very good.
2: As Monks and Merrill continues. After this update from, I don't know what to say next. We're talking about from the gassy Deborah Mark and the KSI.
3: Please, no, that's awful.
2: Wow.
3: I mean, I do eat a lot of veggies, but.
0: Don't. That's rude. Don't encourage him, Deborah.
2: Te amo. Oh,
0: stop.
2: My goodness, Deborah.
3: It's not very ladylike, is it?
0: Oh, my gosh.
3: Okay. Here's the latest, guys. A B-52 bomber has crashed at Edwards Air Force Base. That is not a laughing matter. Governor Newsom claiming the Department of Justice is investigating him and his wife. We'll have more at the top of the hour. From the Odoo.com Weather Center, Odoo, the only business software you need. 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
5: That's heading southbound just before Firestone. The right lane is blocked there, causing some slowing back up to about the 5. And if you're on the 405 northbound in Inglewood, just before La Tijera Boulevard, 3 left lanes still blocked off from an earlier wreck. You'll see a heavy ride from the 105. And it looks like a stall's out of the way on the 91 westbound in Anaheim. Right at Kramer Boulevard, right lane's been reopened. Your drive is recovering from about Tustin Avenue. With Southern California's most accurate traffic reports, I'm Pedro Moreno.
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20: SoCal is where my mind stays, but it's not.
0: Yeah, that's the song.
20: I'm not as ugly, sad as
0: you. Be able to see Michael Monk singing that song.
2: No.
0: On the social medias.
2: She missed the good part, though. She should have asked us to re-record.
0: Do you know what happened?
2: For take two.
0: We went to a commercial break. This is playing on the intercom speakers, and I started just belting it out as I was walking into the men's room. At the same time, a young lady walked out of the ladies' room, and I'm just belting it out.
2: Got seen.
0: Yeah, and I thought, I just turned to her, and I said, I'm available for hire, and I just made my way into the men's room.
2: It's awkward. This is a workplace. KFI, AM 640 live everywhere on the iHeartRadio app. Mercifully, you've reached the end of Monks and Merrill on this Monday afternoon. Cobalt's coming up next.
0: I got John fired up, too. So
2: just I know, he's pumped.
0: Yeah.
2: But we were bonding over Mellencamp. I didn't know Cobalt was a Mellencamp fan. I'm a big Mellencamp fan.
0: I got him fired up a little bit there.
2: Well, I calmed him down. Tranquilo.
0: No. I want him coming in firing on all cylinders.
2: I don't think he needs any help from you for microphone. That. All right, so we're talking about gas.
0: Go on.
2: The Iran deal may stop the worst case energy crisis, but
0: yeah, because last week they were saying it could keep going up throughout the summer.
2: Exactly. And we
0: had $7 a gallon. By the way,
2: this deal that's being trumpeted all over the media today,
0: yeah,
2: it's not a final deal.
0: No, 60-day ceasefire with the intention of getting to another deal.
2: Which would ultimately have some nuclear components.
0: It's like a pre-peace deal.
2: Yeah, it's not the end. So
0: well, it could be.
2: It could be, the beginning of the sensitive 60 days. The important thing for the world economy is that the Strait of Hormuz will appear to be back to status quo prior to the war. So ships will be moving through there. Oil prices are already starting to drop. I think they were at $83 a barrel this morning. It's still like, I think, $17 higher than they were before the whole thing started.
0: Okay. But here's what we know about oil. The price of oil starts to come down. It doesn't happen at the pump.
2: Exactly.
0: So just because the commodity price dropped today doesn't mean we're going to see that drop at the pump.
2: What do they say? Up like a rocket, down like a feather.
0: Yeah.
2: And so when can we expect prices here in California to go down? And again, we already know. You don't have to tell us. We know that we didn't start in a good place to begin with. But it, I mean, it does hurt you when you go to the pump and you're paying $6.59 a gallon, and that's $3 more than you're used to paying.
0: Yeah.
2: It's a lot. So what's the deal? When can we expect a decline?
0: So here's what we're hearing from the U.S. Energy Information Administration. They say we should be able to resume some Hormuz traffic in the third quarter. Well, here's the deal. Third quarter starts next month. We're just 2 weeks roughly away from the third quarter starting. So
2: but it is 3 months long.
0: It is 3 months long. So what does that really mean? As far as returning to pre-conflict levels, they say don't anticipate that to happen as far as traffic through the Strait of Hormuz until next year.
2: Oh.
0: So you're talking about another 6 months before we start seeing any return to normalcy that we had prior to the beginning of this conflict. Don't call it a war, Mike. I don't like that you keep calling it a war. Congress never declared anything, and you keep calling it a war. I don't like that you do that. It's just like the Korean conflict that you keep calling a war. Or the Vietnam conflict. You keep calling that a war, and I don't like that.
2: I try to speak to the language of the people.
0: Okay.
2: Okay, and the people can look at two and equal bloody four.
0: All right. So Brent crude does fall. What does that mean as far as our gas prices? Well, they did come down just a little bit last week, if you'll recall. In fact, I paid at the pump, and I think cash price was down to $5.69.
2: The average cost of gas per gallon across the country last year was $3.10. That seems high. $3.10. That was for the year of 2025.
0: Summer. Oh, okay? The whole year?
2: Yeah.
0: Okay.
2: Now, that same group, the EIA that Chris was talking about,
0: yeah,
2: they are projecting that the average U.S. retail gasoline price this year across the country will be $3.90. And I guess that's when you take the totality of the 12 months, all 12 months, which we're only halfway through the year at this point.
0: Right.
2: So I guess the worst has come, perhaps, but $3.90 is a lot higher than $3.10 the year before. And by the way, next year in 2027, the same group is forecasting an average of $3.64. So not really.
0: So they don't even think it's going to come back down to pre-war levels.
2: Not at all. Diesel and jet fuel wholesale prices are rising the most, more than 60% this year, and another 40% next year. And that matters for everything else that you buy. Forget filling up your tank. But we know that diesel and the like, that affects shipping and trucking and air traffic.
0: Exactly.
2: Which ultimately affects the stuff that you're buying on shelves.
0: So, as you mentioned, up like a rocket, down like a feather. As far as relief at the pump, you're looking at 2 to 8 weeks for any sort of noticeable drop. And by noticeable, I mean 3 to 5 cents. And then it should start, hopefully, coming back down a little bit, little bit, little bit, little bit. However, the fuel prices have to start coming down before the inflation rate starts coming down. So expect that to be 3 to 6 months before the lower fuel costs translate into a slowing of inflation. In fact, don't be surprised if, you know how we get those inflation numbers every month, and you get the unemployment and the inflation numbers, the economic indicators. Don't be surprised if next month's inflation numbers are, again, 4% or even higher, because that's going to be a hangover from what we have going on right now. It doesn't. The president was saying last week, they asked him about the 4.1% inflation. He said he loves it. And then, of course, people were scrambling to say, wait a minute, he didn't mean that. He meant he's going to love it because it's going to come down again. So everybody's always cleaning up something that somebody else says in politics. But the idea that, and he said it's going to change so fast, it's going to happen so fast, it remains to be seen just how quickly the economy is going to shift back into, like, heading back toward that 2%. Remember, it's been since before COVID that we've had the target number of 2% inflation.
2: I know.
0: You know, we were getting down there, what, 2.3, 2.4%. We were getting close to it. And then this stuff all erupted. And then all of a sudden, inflation doubles. And I was just at the meat counter today over at Whole Foods. It's crazy. Now, granted, there are other things contributing to things like the price of beef. You got screw worm and low cattle supplies and everything else that's going on. But does it really matter if my grocery bill goes up? Who I'm blaming? It's up. It's up.
2: It's up, and we've got basically 60 days from the date of this signing between the U.S. and Iran to see if we are reaching an actual conclusion. Because if this thing flares up again, all bets are off.
0: Yeah.
2: So,
0: all right, real quick, here, I got this for you.
1: Monks and Merrill, you guys just totally made my day with that song. Now I got to flip and find it and play it.
2: That's a 90s gal.
1: But thank you.
2: The soundtrack of the 90s.
0: That's right. Eve 6.
2: Class of 98.
0: All right. That's it. I got nothing else. You?
2: I'm done. Let's get Cobalt in here.
0: I got Cobalt fired up. So John Cobalt, the godfather of talk, steps into the studio next. We're back again tomorrow and giving another shot at noonish. Monks and Merrill, KFI, AM 640 live everywhere in the iHeartRadio app.
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3: Military plane crash. I'm Deborah Mark, live from the KFI 24-hour newsroom. Emergency crews have responded to the crash of a B-52 at Edwards Air Force Base. ABC's Luis Martinez says it's an aircraft primarily built during the 50s and 60s.
21: A key location for both the Air Force and for NASA to test new equipment, new aircraft. And in the past, what they have used are B-52s to carry aloft new test equipment.
3: The airfield has been closed. NTSB and FAA investigators are looking to a crash of a skydiving plane in Missouri in which 11 people were killed. The crash happened yesterday. NTSB Vice Chairman Michael Graham says the FAA decided in 2021 to adopt certain safety measures recommended for these types of planes.
22: Yeah, it's always frustrating when we see things that maybe the FAA hasn't acted on with some of our recommendations, and then we continue to see accidents in those arenas.
3: He says there wasn't a traditional black box on board, so it's not clear if a voice recording or flight data will be recoverable. The news is brought to you by Seller's Advantage. Governor Newsom is claiming the Department of Justice is investigating him and his wife. He says President Trump has allegedly ordered the investigation because of his mean tweets.
23: Donald Trump is simply the most corrupt president in American history.
3: The Justice Department is doing several federal investigations into people around Newsom, including one related to his wife's taxes. Spencer Pratt says the fire at his former campaign office is suspicious.
24: Late last week, fire crews were called to the former campaign office in the Pacific Palisades for Spencer Pratt. Pratt had been running for mayor, but according to election officials, failed to get enough votes to make the runoff. It took fire crews about an hour to knock down the fire, and arson units were requested at the scene. Pratt is calling the fire the work of arsonists, but no official word on what or who may have caused the fire. Jason Campidonia, KFI News.
3: Cops are looking for the thieves who broke into the same hardware store in Redondo Beach twice in barely more than 24 hours.
25: A pair of crooks hit South Bay Hardware around 1:40 a.m. Friday and again at 2:40 a.m. Saturday. General Manager Dan Funes says it looks like the same guys using different cars in security video.
26: You know, with, you know, damage to the store, you know, missing product, missing cash because we took cash from our registers. You know, we're looking for anywhere from $40,000 to $50,000.
25: He says he doesn't know why they targeted the family-owned business.
26: You know, we're open for business. It did not stop us. We're not going to be terrorized. The best way to kind of defeat this and help us out is come and visit the store.
25: Mark Rauner, KFI News.
3: The USDA is asking California to turn over information about CalFresh recipients as part of a national fraud review. State officials say they are reviewing the new subpoena while several Democratic-led states are challenging similar federal requests in court. California serves about 5.5 million CalFresh users. The El Nino weather pattern expected to hit California this year could be one of the largest on record.
4: The National Oceanic and Atmospheric Administration's Climate Prediction Center says there's now a 63% chance of El Nino being very strong toward the end of the year, and there's an 88% chance it could at least be strong. Daniel Swain, a UC climate scientist, says something extraordinary could unfold based on the ongoing rapid escalation of conditions in the tropical Pacific combined with global warming. El Nino most often means more frequent and stronger rainfall for California in the winter. It also means warmer water in the ocean. Daniel Martindale, KFI News.
3: President Trump is in France for the G7 World Leaders Summit, fresh off his announcement that the U.S. and Iran had reached a ceasefire agreement. He says the deal has been signed digitally, but no text of the framework has been seen. ABC's Karen Travers says that's according to a senior administration official. This initial agreement aims to dismantle the Iranian nuclear program.
5: Leads to the United States destroying and removing enriched uranium from Iran. Calls for inspections to ensure a long-term commitment and that it's long-term enforceable. And Iran gets rewarded economically only if they meet the obligations under the deal.
3: Iran has been demanding the release of its frozen assets and the lifting of sanctions. Vice President Vance says the agreement is a big win for everybody who cares for basic peace and stability in the Middle East.
6: We'll be releasing the text this week, and what everybody will see is that Iran doesn't get a dime of money unless they perform their obligations. And the money that we're talking about is fundamentally sanctions relief. We're not giving them American money. Not a single dollar of American money will go to Iran.
3: Southland weather from KFI. We're going to have the patchy low clouds and fog again in the morning. Then it will be sunny, highs mid-70s to low 80s, metro LA and inland OC. Mid-80s to mid-90s in the valleys, the high desert, windy in the high desert, low 70s for the beaches, upper 80s to upper 90s in the IE and windy. Right now, 72 in Dana Point, 81 in Anaheim, 85 in Diamond Bar. 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We are going to go back to the 405 in Inglewood.
7: That's heading northbound just before La Tijera Boulevard. This wreck still has the three left lanes blocked off. You'll see traffic stacking up as you approach the 105. And as you travel southbound side of the 405 in Carson just before the 110, we have a crash that has the right lane blocked as causing delays from about Artesia Boulevard. And the 710 southbound looking better if you're traveling through Southgate. That's just before Firestone, where an earlier wreck has been cleared from the right lane. Your drive slowly recovering as you come away from the 5. And as you travel on the 91 eastbound, Anaheim Hills, once you get past the 55, looking like a slow crawl until you get to Gypsum Canyon Road. Northbound 5 in Irvine, once you get past the 133, patchy delays from there until you get to Santa Ana. Things start to clear up right around the 22 and 57 interchange. And if you're in Riverside, 91 eastbound, just before Pierce Street, there's a crash. That's blocking the middle lane. You'll see some traffic backed up to about Main Street. With Southern California's most accurate traffic reports, I'm Pedro Moreno.
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and had to come up with a good reason. And people go, yeah, yeah, that's what it is. Only if you haven't been tracking the incredible amount of suspicious activity that has swirled around Gavin Newsom and campaign donations and his wife's nonprofit. Oh, and that's important here. Jennifer Newsom, the wife, she's being investigated too. And I don't know the details. Obviously, the Department of Justice is not going to formally leak or announce. Newsom is deducing this because a lot of his friends and associates have been questioned. So there is no official announcement from the Department of Justice. And many times investigations begin and they don't go anywhere because they have to get evidence beyond a reasonable doubt to get a conviction in a trial. And if you're going to go after somebody like Gavin Newsom, you've got to have some pretty serious evidence, right? Because here, if it's a California jury, they're going to say, well, I just don't believe that. Or I think it's political. So you got to have good stuff. So as much, I know he should be in prison. Like me personally, I know he should be in prison. But actually getting him there is another factor. And Tony, I need the cut sheet too. But I'll give you an idea of what it could be about. Because this is something that Katie Grimes has been investigating at the California Globe for a lot of years. She's going to be on at 5 o'clock because she is writing a new story every few hours. But here was my... here's the one that always irritated me. And I found a story that Katie did back in January of 2023, and she helpfully had a graphic to explain this this scam that the Newsoms have. And this is a scam, even if it's legal. Jennifer Newsom has two organizations. One is called the Representation Project. It's a nonprofit. And somehow at that nonprofit, she has made $1.5 million in salary from the nonprofit. Then the Representation Project has funded a for-profit company called Girls Club Entertainment, which sounds like a strip show. Doesn't that sound like a company that puts on strip shows or owns a chain of strip clubs? So Representation Project, nonprofit, Girls Club Entertainment, for-profit. Jennifer Newsom founded both, is the owner of both, and she's the chief creative officer of the nonprofit. Now, her product, what she puts out, are not nudie movies, but they're gender justice movies. These excruciating feminist gender justice lectures that children from ages 11 to 14 were forced to watch. She charged California school districts. And that's where she got millions of dollars. She got millions of dollars in tax money charging the school districts who felt coerced. Right? The governor's wife wants you to buy the movie? Yeah. They had to buy the movie. It wasn't donated. It became part of the curriculum. I mean, right there, boy, that smells bad, doesn't it? Governor's wife makes $1.5 million, makes these absurd, excruciating feminist gender justice movies. And everybody's got to, all the administrators have to run it. The kids have to watch it. And this is pure propaganda indoctrination. So what I see here is the California schools paid the Representation Project film screening revenues, $1.5 million. Now, I said they had to buy it. Maybe this was the rentals. Doesn't matter. In turn, the Representation Project gave the for-profit company, Girls Club Entertainment, about $1.6 million.

0: profit from Girls Club Entertainment went back to Jennifer Newsom. A salary from the Representation Project, the nonprofit, went to Jennifer Newsom. And she sent these films to these school systems. Now, the films were financed with donations from Gavin Newsom's corporate supporters. The same companies that give Newsom campaign donations gave Jennifer Newsom contributions to make her films. Which, again, she charged the schools $1.5 million. She ended up with $1.5 million. And then another $1.5 million went to her for-profit company. Those profits went to Jennifer Newsom. You follow this? It's a cycle. Tax money, donor money goes to Newsom, Jennifer Newsom. That goes to her nonprofit, make films. Somehow it's laundered through the for-profit company. The profits go back to her. It's never been explained exactly how this works. She's made four films. The films are licensed to individuals, corporations, and schools, come with their own lesson plan. And the schools spend anywhere from $50 to $600 to screen these movies to children. Again, Newsom is the governor. Newsom is in charge of funding the schools. Newsom is getting corporate money for his campaigns. Same corporations are giving it to Jennifer. And so it is a license to run the movie. That's what they're paying for. There's a public organization, public watchdog group called OpenTheBooks.com. They have auditors. Found that 2.5 million students in 5,000 schools were forced to watch this nonsense and read the lesson plans. The auditors watched the movies and read those plans. And what was found, shocking sexually explicit images, political boosterism, and something called the genderbread person. The genderbread person, which sounds perverted. Now, when we come back, I'm going to explain to you all the sexually explicit images and concepts that were forced on these kids ages 11 to 14 that Jennifer Newsom, that I guess she wrote and conceived of these things. Now, remember, she spent a lot of time with Harvey Weinstein. So God knows where she got some of these ideas. And what cracks me up is Newsom is outraged at the investigation, claiming Trump knows no boundaries. Lady, you were rolling around with Harvey Weinstein. Stop. You don't get to lecture people on boundaries when you wake up in the morning and you're looking at Harvey. We'll talk more about this coming up. Deborah Mark is live in the KFI 24-hour newsroom.
1: Here is the latest. A U.S. Air Force B-52 bomber has crashed at Edwards Air Force Base. And candidate for L.A. Mayor Nithya Raman responds to Spencer Pratt's video that came out last week. We'll have more at the bottom of the hour. We're going to head over to the 91 next.
0: All right, you know about Byrna. 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
1: Southland weather from KFI. Sunny tomorrow, high 70s to the 90s. This report brought to you by...
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6: The World Cup is in full swing, and the U.S. is set to resume group stage action on Friday. Head coach Mauricio Pochettino says he believes the opening win over Paraguay is helping the sport grow in the States.
14: I am so proud, and we are so proud, Paul, because I think we are winning a lot of fans.
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6: The World Cup is in full swing, and the U.S. is set to resume group stage action on Friday. Head coach Mauricio Pochettino says he believes the opening win over Paraguay is helping the sport grow in the States.
14: I am so proud, and we are so proud, Paul, because I think we are winning a lot of fans.
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0: 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John Cobalt show on 3 to 6 after 6. John Cobalt show on demand, the podcast, and then the YouTube live stream. Yes, it's going on right now. 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All right. We continue with Newsom announcing today that he is under investigation by Trump's Department of Justice. And I think before we get into more of Jennifer Newsom's disgusting, sexually perverse films that they were forcing on children in California, because she's being investigated, too. And there's a lot we don't know, obviously, but I do know this whole taking campaign donor money, taking tax money from these school districts to run these gross sex and feminism films. Somewhere in there ought to be a federal crime, don't you think? Anyway, here's how Newsom broke the news himself today.
16: In recent days, federal agents have knocked on the doors of family, friends, and former employees. Not because they found a crime, because they're simply trying to find one. They're demanding records. They're abusing the grand jury process, digging through years and years of random documents. Donald Trump isn't just coming after me because of my mean tweets. He's coming after me because I'm considering running for president.
0: Oh, I didn't know that.
16: Because he hates that I've consistently called him out over and over again for his lies and deceit. Donald
0: wait,
16: Trump.
0: Wait, stop. That is rich. Gavin Newsom getting all angry and self-righteous over somebody else's lies and deceit. Woohoo! There's the world's most honest man, and he can't take here listening to somebody else's lies. God. Play some more.
16: Donald Trump is simply the most corrupt president in American history. He's turned the levers of government into his own personal power ministries to reward cronies and to try to jail his opponents. His personal attorney now runs the Department of Justice, which has repeatedly gone after his political enemies.
0: All right, stop a second. Rather than go through the laundry list of Trump's alleged crimes, let's... You know, when you're going to do this stuff, you got to be pure yourself. And Gavin has a wife, Jennifer, who's made a seven-figure salary taking California school tax money and taking campaign donation money and creating these excruciating, from what I understand. I remember we played a couple of clips on the air. It's feminism, sexual feminism propaganda. I don't know what to call it. I'm sure it's the kind of stuff that would make your head explode. It would make something explode. And apparently there's a lot of really gross sex stuff in it. What do I got here? Now, what the hell did I do with the story? I wanted to read the gross sex stuff. Screw it. I'll take it off the screen. All right. Just give me a sec. Oh, here we go. California Globe, Katie Grimes, and OpenTheBooks.com. They watched Jennifer's movies, read the lesson plans. I told you, shocking explicit images, political boosterism, and something called the genderbread person. Feminist and gender justice messages for school kids ages 11 to 14. It has in the movie women as sex objects, women and girls in a disempowered position. Deborah, what is the disempowered position? Do you know?
1: Well, I would say that,
0: use your imagination.
1: Maybe not.
0: This is a woman who's disempowered.
1: I could picture a man just hovering over her.
0: Mm-hmm. While she's down below.
1: Yes.
0: Mm. Women and girls portrayed as only seeking men, husbands, marriage, and pregnancy. Oh, I guess this is the thing she was railing against. Boys should be trained not to be hyper-masculine. Yes, we don't want any masculine traits in boys. Better we have all those gender-neutral people that you see as movie actors now. They can't be misogynistic. Middle school children are shown images of upside-down strippers with little left to the imagination. People at home now downloading these movies. The genderbread person is supposed to show children how biological sex, gender expression, whatever that is, sexual attraction, and gender identity exist on a spectrum which can be mixed and matched. Right. It shows in one film, The Mask You Live In, it shows the website addresses of porn sites, including Pornhub, MassiveCams.com, BDSM.xxx, Brazzers.com. The pornographic images are tagged with descriptions such as domination, kinky couples, dirty brunettes, and an aggressive sex act that I cannot describe here. Cybele Newsom included in her movies images of naked or mostly naked women being slapped, handcuffed, and brutalized in pornographic videos. The pictures are graphic even when they're blurred. This is what they're showing 11 to 14-year-olds. And I'm sure she was saying this is all wrong, but she's still showing this stuff. The movie shows how we as a society can raise a healthier generation of boys and young men. Boy, you show those images to 14-year-old boys, they're going to run home so fast to see the rest of the movies. It's almost like running a teaser trailer for these things. She took $1.5 million for this. And who the hell is she? Washed up actress who ended up wrapped up with Harvey Weinstein. Maybe literally. We're supposed to take feminism lectures from a woman who was knocking around Hollywood and ended up in the clutches of Harvey Weinstein. That's you got to say something about the Newsoms. They have absolutely no shame. When we come back, Katie Grimes went through other possible investigative avenues that the Department of Justice might be looking at, and that would be the family's financial situation and these multimillion-dollar homes that they have purchased without seeming to earn the money to support them. Tell you about that. Deborah Mark is live in the KFI 24-hour newsroom.
1: A fire burning in Lancaster has been upgraded to a second alarm, and the L.A. County Fire Department has asked for extra crews to help fight it. The Hazel Fire, as it's being called, just started just after 2 this afternoon, burned about 30 acres. Evacuation warnings have been issued for areas near it. A B-52 bomber crashed and burned at Edwards Air Force Base in the Mojave Desert. The Air Force says that it was carrying 8 people on a routine test mission when it crashed shortly after takeoff around 11:20 this afternoon. According to a statement released by Edwards Air Force Base, initial indications are that the crash was not survivable. Governor Newsom says President Trump has ordered the Justice Department to investigate him and his wife, as you heard John just talking about. In a video posted on social media, he says the nature of the alleged investigation is not clear, but he thinks Trump's coming after him because he is considering running for president. Candidate for LA Mayor Nithya Raman has responded to rival Spencer Pratt's video, which he promised to expose alleged corruption in the city. The former reality TV personality said that since he failed to advance in the primary, he's now free to speak his mind and claims to have evidence that could cause either Bass, LA Mayor Bass, or Raman to resign. Raman says she's not paying attention and remains focused on the future.
17: About getting my message of change, of a choice away from this very broken status quo out to voters.
1: The latest vote tally shows Mayor Bass leading with about 34% of the vote, Raman in second with 29%, ahead of Pratt, who is at 26%. Dangerously strong surf and high tides are expected in beaches, or at beaches, I should say, in Southern California over the next few days, including potentially deadly rip currents. People are being urged to stay out of the water through at least Wednesday at LA and Orange County beaches, with flooding possible in areas around Newport Beach. The U.S. and Iran have digitally signed a memorandum of understanding to end the war. The White House says a formal peace agreement is due to be signed Friday in Switzerland, but retired Marine Corps Colonel Steve Ganyard says it doesn't herald a new chapter in Middle East relations.
18: The Israelis probably going to be fighting the Iranians for the next millennium. That's not going to go away. So don't expect this to bring peace to the Middle East.
1: President Trump says the Strait of Hormuz is now open again. We're going to head over to the 10 next.
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8: 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How you doing? We're on 3 to 6, and right now we're live on YouTube. You want to be in the moist line, it's going to be Friday. Yeah, right? We're in all week. We're showing up all 5 days. Right, Deborah? I mean, you're barely around.
9: I will. who's talking?
8: By the way, I ran into Deborah at a restaurant. My wife and I.
9: Cool. I was with my daughter.
8: It's kind of strange to run into you in a place where you shouldn't be.
9: Because that area is only for you? Well,
8: it's the west side. Normally, they don't let valley people over the hill.
9: They don't want class over there.
8: So that's a nice restaurant.
9: It was really good. I got a vegan gnocchi, which was delicious.
8: Yeah, I don't know what that is. you seemed happy.
9: I was happy.
8: Like it tastes good. All right.
9: Yeah,
8: well,
9: it was good.
8: My wife and I were out. It was our wedding anniversary. And that's where we went to have dinner. And we walk in, and it's you.
9: It's me. Surprise!
8: I thought it was some kind of hallucination.
9: I know, I don't see enough of you during the week.
8: I thought maybe I'd hit my head or something. It's like, well, it was nice seeing you there, though. It's just
9: nice
8: weird.
9: I know, it was weird.
8: We were talking about Trump's administration, Department of Justice, investigating Gavin and Jennifer. To me, they're grifters. To me, it's obvious. See, I knew a couple like them, and very similar. And they're usually very attractive, well-spoken. And they're really good at charming your pants off and taking your money. And that's what these two remind me of, are just a classic grifter couple. And I was telling you about Jennifer Newsom's nonprofit grift, where she gets this $1.5 million salary over the last few years, making absurd sexual feminism movies for kids ages 11 to 14. Now, Katie Grimes, she focused her stories today on Gavin's suspicious financial situations. She has been asking for years, how do the Newsoms have not one but two large mansions purchased by shady LLCs? Where did the money come from, and who is in the LLC? And let me give you some details here. We're just looking for possible avenues of investigation because something's up with these two. I think it's obvious something's up. The $3.7 million mansion in Sacramento appeared for the Newsoms shortly after his election, according to Katie, despite Jerry Brown's spending up to $4.5 million to renovate the existing governor's mansion. Now, the Newsoms have never legally made enough money to avoid a $3.7 million mansion. And how do they get this thing in an LLC when they could have lived in a $4.5 million mansion? Then, in the years 2018-2019, after Gavin got elected, There was another LLC registered, or is this the first LLC, registered to Newsom's cousin, who's his business partner, Jeremy Scherer. He's the co-president of Plump Jack, that wine company that was funded by the Getty family. Yeah, this is the first LLC for the first house. So Jeremy Scherer, his LLC paid the $3.7 million in cash for that second home. In October of 2019, the LLC gifted the home to the Newsoms, free and clear, claiming Newsom was a member of the LLC and he avoided a $4,000 transfer tax. Woo! Wow, that's foul, huh? In January 2020, the Newsoms got $2.7 million tax-free when they executed a cash-out refinance. That was reported by Red State's Jennifer Van Laar. So the Newsoms didn't buy the $3.7 million mansion. By the way, it's in the Fair Oaks section of Sacramento. Now, Sacramento is not the wealthiest city, and I was thinking, God, how big is that house? You know how big that house is? 12,000 square feet. 12,000 square feet, and the Newsoms didn't pay a dime for it. So that's how they were able to cash out a refinance. Then in 2024... they purchased a $9 million home in Marin County. That mansion is 5,600 square feet. Gavin and Jennifer paid 7% above the asking price, $9 million. So Katie Grimes tried to figure out, how much money do you have to earn to purchase a $9 million home? Well, you got to make an income of $2 million. If it was a 30-year mortgage, because the monthly payments would be $56,000 at today's interest rates. The governor makes $211,000. And even with Jennifer's feminist film grift, it's not enough. He's been in public office since 1996. You can make good money, six-figure money, but you don't make the kind of money for a $9 million home. There was another home they had. And this is the original home they had back in Marin County that they sold for $6 million. So they had a $6 million home that they sold, got a $3.7 million home from the Mystery LLC when he became governor, got a $9 million home from the second LLC. And then there was the $4.5 million home that is officially the governor's mansion. That's four homes that either were owned or gifted or had access to. How's that happen? $9 million home on a $200,000 salary, $211,000. Yeah, that should be investigated. We'll take a break. And then we'll remind you of Gavin and Jennifer's Cabo vacation during the lockdown. You remember he was partying at the French Laundry while he ordered everybody indoors and committed child abuse against millions of California children, shutting down the schools. Well, they had if you remember, an infamous trip to Cabo. And I'll just remind you where they stayed and how much that place cost. Unless, of course, they were getting campaign donations. We're only scratching the surface here, the possible reasons the feds could be investigating the Newsoms. Deborah Mark is live in the KFI 24-hour newsroom.
9: Here is the latest. The Air Force's eight people on a B-52 bomber that crashed at Edwards Air Force Base this morning are believed to be dead. Iran's soccer team plays its first game in the World Cup against New Zealand tonight at SoFi Stadium. We will have more at the top of the hour, heading over to the 6:05 next.
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20: On the next Bill Handel Show, America has introduced something to the World Cup for the first time in its 96-year history. And I'm not talking about the Iranian exploding soccer ball either. 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That's coming up today after 7 a.m. on the next Handel Show.
8: 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Hey, after 4 o'clock, we've had this gentleman on before. Unfortunately, you probably didn't get to hear him because it was 2 o'clock in the morning when we were doing an extra overnight fire show in January 2025. His name is Houman David Hammadi, and he's got quite the resume. He's not only an MD, he's an ophthalmologist, a PhD. He does research. He's a businessman. I'll read you the list of stuff. He's involved in a lot of things, very smart. And he has posted something on the timing and process of recalling the new mayor, if it's Bass or Rahman. And you can start that 3 months after the mayor is sworn in on December the 14th. And Houman David Hammadi, Dr. Hammadi, is going to come on and explain how that's done. Now, I was telling you about, you know, I wasn't familiar with the term grifters for half my life. And then, I don't know, some years ago, there was a movie, and I think Warren Beatty and Annette Bening were in it, called The Grifters. And I always had trouble following movies. There's like three big movies that I remember going to see that involved people pulling scams. And you think I'd be able to follow it, right? Because that's all I seem to do for a living now is try to decode these scams. But back then, it's like I was baffled by the movie. It's like I couldn't follow who were they ripping off? Why were they ripping them off? But they were called the Grifters. And, you know, it was a couple, attractive couple. And they were fleecing people in some way. And that word, grifter, stuck in my head. Now, I knew real-life grifters, like I mentioned, somewhat similar to the Newsoms. But if I would do word association in a psychiatrist's office, and they would show me a picture of Gavin and Jennifer, first word would come to mind is, oh, grifters. Because I just knew it. And today, Gavin and Jennifer are getting investigated by Trump's Department of Justice. And we're exploring possible reasons. Now, we were going through the homes that they have accumulated. I mean, they used to have a home in Marin County that was worth about $6 million. Then they acquired through a mystery LLC a second home in Sacramento for almost $4 million. And then a third home back in Marin County for $9 million. And, you know, Gavin only makes $200,000 a year, plus benefits. Well, then California Globe, back in 2021, Katie Grimes, they broke a story about the grifters' vacations to Cabo San Lucas. You go there, right?
9: I have been there a few times.
8: Okay. While we were locked down, when Gavin wasn't drinking at the French Laundry, they stayed at a $23,000 a night villa called La Dacha Cabo San Lucas.
9: I've never been.
8: $23,000 is the entry level price.
9: What?
8: You could pay $29,000.
9: This is a night?
8: A night.
9: No.
8: Yes. Owned by a Russian entrepreneur and businessman, Oleg Tinkov. Sounds like an oligarch. The The Globe said, according to their sources, it's a 10 to 12,000 square foot villa, two chefs, 4 to 5 servers. How much does a couple eat? I have 4 kids. Personal trainers and so on. And the Globe got photos and people who were in Cabo over Thanksgiving 2021. He had just extended California's COVID state of emergency into its second year. He had ordered all students ages 5 to 11 to receive vaccinations or they couldn't go to in-person school, which were closed anyway. Mask mandates, vaccine requirements were still in place. And the grifters escaped to Cabo San Lucas for $29,000 a night. Well, who paid for it?
9: I hope I didn't.
8: Could they pay for it and carry a mortgage for a $4 million home and then a second mortgage for a $9 million home and a 29? It said $203,000 for the week. The Globe had contacted the press office back in 2021 and asked who paid for the vacation. And the reply was, this was a personal trip paid for by the family. Which family? Your family, I think. And that's as the Globe points out, that's a crafted answer. It's like, well, what is that supposed to mean? You couldn't get more vague. Now, they also said, well, his family are connected to the Browns, the Pelosis, and the Gettys. And then they kept insisting, well, it was the Newsom family. Well, what Newsoms? Well, the governor paid for it on a personal trip. So he pays $200,000 for a vacation, $203,000 for a vacation when he made $209,000 as a salary. See, gee, I don't understand. Why are the Newsoms being investigated? She's getting $1.5 million in tax money. She's getting all this money from campaign donors. They have a collection of multi-million dollar homes. No visible means of support. 2 mystery LLCs. We haven't even got into all the other shenanigans that go on in government with them. That's just the private stuff. I don't even know if they're investigating just the private stuff here. I mean, we go through the list of, you know, tens of billions of dollars that have disappeared in various departments and agencies. We come back, we're going to talk to Dr. Houman David Hamadi about the process to recall either Mayor Bass or Rahman 3 months after they get sworn in. You might want to mark this down and participate when we get there. Deborah Mark is live. We plan. I'm going to personally cause a lot of trouble.
9: You are?
8: In the next year, yes.
9: Oh, good.
8: I am in full revolt. I know exactly what's gone on. Deborah Mark is live in the KFI 24-hour newsroom.
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9: Now it is a deadly plane crash. I'm Deborah Mark, live from the KFI 24-hour newsroom. 8 people have died in a military plane crash at Edwards Air Force Base.
2: The Boeing B-52 Stratofortress bomber crashed shortly after takeoff around 11:20 this morning, and emergency crews are still on the scene. Video showed a huge plume of black smoke rising from the desert at the base about 100 miles northeast of Los Angeles. Officials say the crash happened during a routine test mission. The 8 people killed haven't been identified, and the crash is under investigation. Mark Rauner, KFI News.
9: The news is brought to you by Sellers Advantage. Governor Newsom has gone on X saying the Department of Justice is investigating him and his wife, as you've been hearing John talk about. ABC's Alex Mallon says Newsom claims President Trump is going after him because he's thinking of running for president.
21: It's really unclear whether prosecutors have amassed any evidence that would suggest that they're going to seek an indictment against Gavin Newsom or his wife.
9: At least one investigation is looking into the taxes of Newsom's wife. A new report shows serious traffic accidents are on the rise in Los Angeles.
22: New data from the LAPD shows that there have been 750 traffic crashes in the city this year that have resulted in serious injuries or death. That's up 5% from the same time frame last year. Police say a surge in people riding e-bikes and e-scooters is partially responsible for the increase, along with more incidents of distracted driving. Police say there have been 54 crashes this year involving a car and an e-bike. Eileen Gonzalez, KFI News.
9: Iran's soccer team will play its first game in the World Cup against New Zealand tonight at SoFi Stadium, but ESPN's Jeff Carlisle says they're without 13 of their delegation who were denied visas and had to stay at the team's base in Tijuana.
0: There was a lot of tension surrounding the denial of visas, and they feel they've been put at a competitive disadvantage compared to other teams in the tournament.
9: There was a protest near SoFi earlier today with organizers saying they wanted to educate the public and policymakers about the Iran regime. Iran and the U.S. have reached a deal to end more than 100 days of war. President Trump, who's in Europe for the G7 conference, says the agreement is signed and the Strait of Hormuz has been partially reopened. Officials say the signing of the deal will be formally completed in Switzerland on Friday. Trump says the text of the memorandum of understanding will be available later.
3: This is a very powerful document, and I want it to be released, so probably pretty soon. I would say sometime after Friday.
9: Trump says the key part of the agreement is Iran's commitment not to develop a nuclear weapon backed by what he calls strong policing powers. And California has a message to the future.
5: Governor Newsom has unveiled California's contributions to the America 250 time capsule, which will be buried outside Independence Hall and opened in the year 2276. The items include a letter from Newsom and his wife, Jennifer Seibel Newsom, an AI-generated prediction of California future, a quantum computing chip from UC Berkeley, a fusion energy component, a Steve Jobs commemorative coin, a poem by California poet laureate Lee Herrick, and a NASA image of California from space. Heather Brooker, KFI News.
9: Heading over to the 710 next.
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9: Southland weather from KFI, patchy low clouds and fog in the morning. Then it will be sunny, highs mid-70s to low 80s for metro LA and inland OC, mid-80s to mid-90s in the valleys, the high desert. It's going to be windy again in the high desert, low 70s at the beaches, upper 80s to upper 90s, and windy again in the IE. Right now, it's 80 in Tustin, 69 Laguna Beach, 84 in Chatsworth, and 88 in Van Nuys. 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

0: 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On from 3 to 6 after 6 o'clock, John Cobalt Show on demand on the iHeart app. And, of course, the big news of the day is Newsom outed himself, saying that he and his wife, Jennifer, are the targets of a federal investigation by the Department of Justice. And he claims this is Trump retribution. Well, what do you know? Gavin Newsom wasn't telling the truth about that. He even lies while announcing his own federal investigation. According to Adam Housley, formerly of Fox News, he now does independent journalism online, and he says, as I have reported several times and is now acknowledged by the governor of California, Gavin and his wife are under federal investigation. What he failed to tell you is this began during the Biden administration. Kind of a big detail. Well, how about that? Yeah, he missed that. Wow. So it was the Biden administration that started looking into Gavin and Jennifer's grifter transactions. All right, we'll see what happens from there. Now I want to get Houman David Hamadi on. This guy is something else. He's a doctor, an ophthalmologist, a PhD research scientist, a biotech entrepreneur, a medicine and science author, and a commentator. And I feel really insignificant and lazy next to that. We've had him on the show before. He's also follows politics very closely and writes about it. And he put a post out in the last few days on X about the timing and the process of recalling either Mayor Rahman or Mayor Bass. Mayor gets sworn in on December 14th after 3 months. It's open season for a recall. Dr. Hamadi, welcome. How are you?
1: Hey, good, John. How are you? Thanks so much for having me on. It's good to hear your voice again.
0: It's good to have you on, and we're in the daylight this time. Tell me, go through the process and the timing on how this would work.
1: You know, the county has very strict and very clear rules on what a recall election would look like for city and county positions. And so for mayor of L.A., it is very well spelled out. The new mayor swearing in is December 14th of this year. So with the law, there is a 3-month waiting period before you can initiate the recall process, right? And the recall process doesn't go straight to an election. So March 2027, you get the first file of notice of intention. Then you have 28 days after that that you can start circulating petitions. The county has to actually approve the petitions. And this county, for its buddies, tends to reject the petitions. They'll say, oh, the margin is off by half a millimeter, the font is too big or too small. Like, they'll scrutinize it. So oftentimes it takes a little longer than that because they find any excuse to delay and reject petitions. But then you have to get 15% of registered LA City voters to go and sign the petitions, right? So you have 120 days to gather. It's going to be approximately 330,000 valid signatures. So to get that many, after how many you guys like to invalidate, probably about 500,000, maybe 520,000 signatures that are valid, only LA City, not LA County. Then they have to certify them, and then they've got about 88 to 125 days for the city council to schedule a recall special election, right? So it doesn't have to coincide with an existing election. They have to do it right away. So that means that recall election is going to happen approximately a year into the new term of whoever the new mayor is, after Karen Bass's current term. So after 1 year, there's a chance to get rid of her, whoever it is, Rahman or Bass. And on that ballot, right, there are going to be two questions. One, do you want to recall the mayor? Right. And if more than 50% say no, then it's over. Who cares? Right. That's for run and stay. And the recall is fair. On the other hand, if more than 50% say yes, the next question is, who would you want to replace the mayor? And that question, then, Bass or Rahman, whoever is the current incumbent, cannot run in that. So they're gone. Now, anyone can run for that. Spencer Pratt can run. You can run. The other person who lost the general election can run. But the likelihood, in my mind, that the DSA, whatever, are going to run.

0: another person against their own person in a recall is very low, right? They like to take care of their own. So I think this creates an opportunity. And if that means there is a lot of time for whoever that is, if it's Spencer Pratt, to get their act together, build more momentum, maybe get the feds on these guys and expose, you know, some of the things they've been up to, and, you know, hopefully have the opportunity to legally change the.
1: Do you think they
0: very welcome?
1: Do you think by time we get to December and the mayor is sworn in, they'll still be the desire, the energy, 330,000 people to sign a recall?
0: I think it may be even a larger desire by that point. Think of how many people were really excited about Spencer Pratt getting on the ballot. We were really, you know, fired up. I've never seen people in a local election fired up. Have
1: Me
0: you
1: neither.
0: Ever seen a single person fired up with Bass or Wallman or even Caruso?
1: No.
0: They're like, okay, I'll vote for this person, but it's almost a reluctant vote. People who like Spencer, by and large, go crazy over him because he finally says what all of us have been thinking, but as a candidate. And until now, we haven't had a candidate who has articulated these things and has actually had a unified plan to solve them. And so, no, I think it would not take that much effort at all to get those signatures.
1: Do you have a theory on what went on when Rahman came up with all these mystery votes in the post-election period, the week after the election?
0: You know, I'm sure we're going to find out for certain. We can all sit here and speculate, you know, for weeks and months, and that speculation may be true, maybe not. But I'll tell you, it's a little weird that Rahman's share of the votes in the post-election mail-in ballots was dramatically, dramatically higher than it was in the pre-election mail-in votes and on, of course, the in-person voting. So there's something that's unusual. There's been, look, I've been saying this for a long time with respect to Santa Monica City, where I live, that there is definitely homeless ballot harvesting going on by these NGOs that are based here. They tend to be in favor of the DSA or the DSA-affiliated people, who then in turn vote to give a lot more money to these homeless NGOs.
1: Yeah, they have a huge motive to do it, because it's literally billions of dollars to this nonprofit industry for homeless. So if there is a legal loophole for them to ballot harvest and fill out the homeless ballots, of course they're going to do it. That's how they survive.
0: Correct. There's no doubt about that. And conveniently, always these elections go in favor of these guys, never in favor of people like us who actually want to clean up the place and be fiscally responsible. That's a little bit suspicious. And then what was also suspicious is how, after the election, it wasn't just Spencer Pratt that was knocked out, that that ballot measure to increase the sales tax went from losing to all of a sudden winning.
1: Yes.
0: And why would that happen magically in the post-election mail-in ballot receipts? You know, look, it could be very legitimate, but it really does warrant looking into and to see, look, did it actually follow existing loopholes? Or was there something done that didn't follow the law? And if there's a person filling out a person's ballot for them against their will, that person never saw their own ballot. Right. That is a crime.
1: Can you hang on for another segment?
0: Deserving.
1: Can you hang on? Yeah, all right. We're going to talk with Dr. Houman David Hammadi, who has informed the world that 3 months after December 14th, when the new mayor gets sworn in, or the old mayor, we can start a recall process. I have more to talk with you about this election nonsense. Deborah Mark is live in the KFI 24-hour newsroom.
2: Here is the latest. 8 crew members are believed to have been killed in that crash of a B-52 bomber at Edwards Air Force Base. And Governor Newsom is saying that the Federal Justice Department is investigating him, along with his wife. We will have more at the bottom of the hour, going to the 6:05 next.
1: Have you checked the value of your used car? 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
1: It's been a day of draws so far at the World Cup. Belgium and Egypt finish 1-1 in Seattle. This comes after the shock of the tournament so far. 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
1: It's been a day of draws so far at the World Cup. 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
1: 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I'm going to continue here with Dr. Houman David Hammadi, and we're discussing his online explanation. He analyzes and comments on politics frequently, as well as many other things. And he discovered that California law, after 3 months, after Mayor Bass or the new Mayor Rahman is sworn in on December 14th, 3 months later, we can start the recall process. So Dr. Hammadi, Here's one of many things that's been rattling around my head and bugs me. There's only 5,000 Democratic socialists in all of L.A. County. Yet their candidate had this enormous surge, just tens of thousands of votes reappeared out of nowhere. And she didn't even win her own district, Council District 4. And what I don't understand, I can understand, because there's this guy named Paul Mitchell, and he's one of these weasel election analysts for the Democratic Party. He's the guy.
0: And he redistricting the guru for them as well. He makes a lot of money redistricting on their behalf.
1: Yeah, he drew the new lines for these new congressional districts that's supposed to give Democrats almost every single congressional district in the state. So it's that guy. And he keeps writing, trying to debunk all this discussion about the ballot surge for Rahman. The thing is, I'll accept that late votes are younger and more Democratic. Then why didn't she split them with Karen Bass the way they were split pre-election day? Because Bass was getting 60% of the non-Pratt votes. And then all of a sudden, Rahman was way out distancing her. Like, I could say, I understand a lot of late votes might be Democrat, but very few of them went to Bass.
0: That is correct. And that's what is really suspicious, right? Because Democrats are, you know, by and large, more likely to go for the incumbent Democrat than somebody who is a no-name, who's hated in her own district by a wide margin, right? Couldn't even win it. And barely campaigned. Did you ever see a single Rahman lawn sign around town? I was on the east and west sides of town in the valley. Never saw them. Never saw that sign even. Right. So where are these coming from? Now, look, there is an explanation potentially. Right. It's possible that she put 100% of her resources into a legitimate ballot harvesting effort that went to legitimate voters door to door and said, hey, here's this person. Why don't you vote for her? And they held on to those ballots until the very end, and on the last day, at the last moment, sent them, right? That is very possible. It may even be plausible, but it's suspicious enough that it's worth looking into, because what's the likelihood that, you know, operatives working for her, no matter how hard they try, could convince someone to cast a ballot for someone who's an absolute no-name and who bombed the debate so badly, no less? It's going to be tough. But you know what? Let's see. I think this is why we need to be open-minded and say, you know what? There will be evidence, and clearly the feds are looking into this. So let's see what that evidence shows.
1: Because she wasn't well-known. She wasn't very popular. Apparently, they didn't like her in her own district because she came in third. Also, the west side of L.A. was notoriously Democratic and liberal, and Pratt swept nearly every district on the west side.
0: That is correct.
1: I mean, so she didn't have that huge, and there's big turnout. There used to be in the Palisades, but everywhere else there still was big turnout. So it just doesn't add up here. And she may have done this legally, but I want to know how many of these votes came in after Election Day.
0: Well, I'm sure the powers that be are going to find out, and I think we're going to learn one or two important lessons out of this. If it turns out that this was fraudulent and there were casting ballots for people who never saw their ballot, like homeless people, etc., that right there should be sufficient to change the rules, right? It's impossible to imagine the rules of elections moving forward the way they currently are, with a system that may be proven, very prone to easy fraud. On the flip side, we may learn a different lesson. It turns out this was legitimate. It was surprising, but legitimate. What that's going to do, I think, is change how campaigns are done. Do you think any campaign in their right mind, whether it's county or state, would waste their time on traditional campaigns, ads on TV, mailers, lawn signs, etc.? No way. You have to be stupid to go spend your campaign money and your effort on doing traditional door-to-door grassroots campaign events, etc. Yeah, you'll do some, but you'll put your efforts on the ground game, right? Starting with the ballots arrive. That, to me, would be Election Day, right? Yeah. Having people at everyone's door. That same exact day, saying, hey, let's get your ballot. Let's fill it out right now. I will take it for you. Thank you very much.
1: Okay.
0: And as long, even if those efforts focus on those low propensity voters, people who probably weren't going to vote in the first place, guess what? That will be enough to flip an election. I hope Steve Hilton listened to this, because if I'm in his campaign, if I'm with Michael Gates or Gloria Romero, I would be putting so much effort on this. Because we now know that that can work, and there is a way to legally do it. I think a lot of candidates, people who share our values and our ideas, have failed to do this ballot.
1: Dr. Hamadi, I hate to interrupt you. I'm late on the news. I got to go. We'll talk again soon. Thanks for coming on.
0: Thanks so much.
1: Dr. Human David Hamadi. Deborah Mark, live in the KFI 24-hour newsroom.
2: At least 8 people on a B-52 bomber are believed to be dead after the plane crashed during a test mission at Edwards Air Force Base. ABC's Kana Whitworth says a ball of fire could be seen miles away.
18: The B-52 Stratofortress, sometimes used at the base, is dubbed the mothership because its ability to carry and drop military planes and hypersonic missiles mid-flight.
2: Officials at the base say indications are the crash was not survivable. The news is brought to you by American Vision Windows. Governor Newsom says the Federal Justice Department is investigating him and his wife over unspecified claims. In a video posted on X, Newsom says he suspects he knows why.
19: Donald Trump isn't just coming after me because of my mean tweets. He's coming after me because I'm considering running for president.
2: He says federal agents have knocked on the doors of his friends and former employees asking for records, not because they found a crime, but because they're simply trying to find one. The National Oceanic and Atmospheric Administration says there's a good chance an El Nino weather pattern could be very strong in California this year. Meteorologist Brian Lewis with the National Weather Service tells KFI we could have a warmer than usual summer, followed by a wetter, rainy season, although it is never certain.
20: While, you know, some of the data does favor higher rainfall totals, there certainly is, you know, that chance for less than normal.
2: And El Nino most often means more frequent and stronger rain. Spencer Pratt has found an ally in his crusade to find fault for the Palisades fire.
4: Pratt says he's teaming up with the brother of Los Angeles Mayor Karen Bass. Bass's brother recently joined a massive lawsuit against the city of Los Angeles, saying they're the ones at fault for allowing his Malibu home to burn down, and Pratt has now joined that lawsuit. The brother also says that he suffered smoke inhalation and stress due to the fire, which he says could have been prevented. Pratt has joked on X, saying that he hopes Thanksgiving dinner won't be too awkward, but his haven't been the same since his Palisades home was turned into ashes. Jason Campadonia, KFI News.
2: President Trump is in Europe for the Group of Seven summit. The summit is expected to have a large focus on Iran, and ABC's Rachel Scott says the news of an agreement could reshape the summit.
21: This war caused a lot of friction and tension with our allies. It disrupted the global economy. Thousands taking to the streets here in Geneva in protest. Some of those altercations turning violent.
2: Trump also plans to talk about the war in Ukraine. And the Food and Drug Administration has issued its highest level recall warning for more than 900 cases of Alfredo sauce sold in 41 states, including California. The sauce from Tennessee-based manufacturer Coffee Connection is packaged in three pound, 7 ounce sealed poly bags with 12 bags per case. The recall started after a supplier reported possible salmonella contamination in a dry milk powder ingredient used in the product. Back to the 710 next.
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1: It's been a day of draws so far at the World Cup. Belgium and Egypt finish 1-1 in Seattle. 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Earlier in the afternoon in Atlanta, as one of the pre-tournament favorites, Spain was held scoreless by Cape Verde as the teams played to a draw.
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1: 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John Cobalt Show, we're on every day from 3 until 6, and then after 6 o'clock, John Cobalt Show on demand on the iHeart app, and that's where you listen to what you missed. I believe that this mayoral election and the scandal that surrounds it with all these fake homeless votes from the nonprofits has finally snapped a lot of people into paying attention. People who are normally quite left-wing, progressive, and who are in denial that things were as atrocious here as normal people have been trying to tell them. I noticed that the New York Times has condemned our system of voting. And even an LA Times columnist has said that, you know, we've got to fix this, if for no other reason than to stop the conspiracy theories. Okay, whatever. It's a dishonest system. We have an illegitimate candidate in Nithya Raman, who is now in the finals for mayor, and she may become an illegitimate mayor herself. We also have a governor who's teetering. He's finally admitted that he and Jennifer are getting investigated by the Department of Justice. But according to Adam Housley, former Fox News correspondent and now independent reporter, this is a massive misdirection by Mr. and Mrs. Newsom. He says this investigation started under Biden, under the Joe Biden administration. So Newsom is using this as a campaign ploy to try to differentiate himself as like, oh, no, I'm the one being persecuted by the Trumps. Well, it turns out a poll came out, and among enlisted wannabe Democratic candidates, and Newsom's desirability has dropped substantially. It was in the 20s. It's now down to about 14%. And he's not doing well. His big rush to redraw the districts, that gave him a big boost, but way, way too early. And now everybody's forgotten it. And now what's filled in the gap is, ooh, California really has a bizarre, corrupt system. You can't trust the elections. You have to admit you can't trust these elections. I don't know how you can make a case for trusting it. Because even if the Raman crowd did something legal, these laws in itself are corrupt. You could have something that's legal and corrupt. And I think people are starting to understand that concept. You could make it legal for nonprofit employees to register the homeless and then put in an X for their signature and then vote for them. You can legally do that. And why? And they did. Maybe by the tens of thousands, hundreds of thousands of votes. So finally, a CNN host named Fareed Zakaria. He has a Sunday morning show. He's also a columnist for The Washington Post, general political commentator. I'm going to play you one half of his commentary from his show on Sunday morning. And I want you to listen to this closely because he correctly identifies the decline of California and the disintegration of California here. So this is CNN's Fareed Zakaria.
0: The frustration is real and justified. California is one of the most dynamic places on the planet. It has Silicon Valley, Hollywood, world-class universities, extraordinary agriculture, ports, talent, and natural beauty. But it is a case study in how a rich society can spend more and more while producing less and less of what its ordinary citizens need. The paradox of California today is a successful economy attached to a failing model of governance. Consider the fiscal record. Since 2000, California's population has grown by roughly 15%. But the state's general expenditures have grown more than 200%, from $78 billion to about $248 billion. General spending per person has risen from about $2,300 to about $6,300. The number of state employees has grown by more than 50% by one count. Does anyone think that California government and its benefits have gotten 200% better in the last 25 years? Housing is the central failure. California has long spoken the language of compassion while building a system of exclusion. Alicia Finley writes in the Wall Street Journal that from 2021 to 2024, the LA metro area with nearly 13 million people issued only 118,000 building permits for new homes. Atlanta, with about half that population, issued 163,000. California has made it too hard, slow, and expensive to build. The result is predictable. Home prices soar, rents rise, workers commute farther, homelessness grows, young people leave. And people are leaving. Over the past 7 years, the state has lost a net 1.9 million people through domestic migration. For generations, people moved to California to pursue the future. Now many middle-class people are leaving because they can't afford one. Or look at education. For years, California schools had a plausible excuse. They were underfunded. Total spending on education through 12th grade has more than doubled since the early 2010s, and per pupil spending by 2023 was well above the national average. Yet the results remain dismal. In the 2024 Nation's report card, California was 43rd in fourth grade math, 39th in fourth grade reading, 36th in eighth grade math, and 38th in eighth grade reading. Homelessness tells the same story in a more painful register. A 2024 audit revealed California had spent $24 billion on the problem over a five-year span. Yet in 2024, California reached a record high in homelessness, almost 200,000. Homelessness did decline by about 3% from 2024 to 2025, but the state's expansive, expensive, and elaborate homelessness aid complex has not proven to solve homelessness in any significant way.
1: He is right on everything he said. The way Spencer Pratt is correct on everything he said, and I am right on everything I say about these matters. I am right. Don't laugh at me, Deborah.
2: I thought you were going to say you're right about everything.
1: I am right about everything. When it comes to what's gone on in California, Fareed Zakaria is correct. And he's delivering this on CNN. He's writing this for the Washington Post. Everybody's waking up that this place is a disaster. A couple of things jumped out on me. 7 years, we've lost 1.9 million people. Well, apparently none of them live in the corridor from here to Woodland Hills on the 101. Have you noticed traffic lightening up over the past few years?
2: No, I really haven't.
1: 1.9 million people left.
2: They're still in my neck of the woods because the traffic is crappy.
1: 1.9 million left, huh? I remember when Newsom went on with who? I think Bill Maher claimed it was false. That actually people are moving back in. And My God, the spending is up 200% in the last 25 years. 200%. Excellent question from Fareed Zakaria. Is life 200% better with what we're getting from the state government? Yeah. It is a complete, utter disaster. But when you have criminals at the top of the food chain, what do you expect? Now, speaking of criminals, or potential criminals, the grifter Newsoms, I told you before, Adam Housley said, though, this investigation started under the Biden administration. Well, there's even another story about this investigation coming from two other journalists who are now posting on X. Now the dam is breaking, finally. And I probably am wrong once in a while.
2: I think you are.
1: When you
2: maybe
1: hear,
2: not necessarily on the air, but I'm sure in your personal life. I can't imagine you're always right.
1: It's always good to have you. So loyal, right by my side. Deborah Mark is live in the KFI 24-hour newsroom.
2: Here is the latest. The U.S. Air Force has 8 people aboard a B-52 bomber that crashed shortly after takeoff at Edwards Air Force Base are believed to be dead. Thousands of protesters are expected outside SoFi Stadium tonight as Iran opens World Cup play against New Zealand. We'll have more at the top of the hour, going to the 405 next.
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34: How could we make sure that votes are verified, identification is verified? 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
1: 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Coming up after 5 o'clock, Deborah's News. We're going to have Katie Grimes on to talk about the grifters, Gavin and Jennifer Newsom, saying today they are being investigated by Trump. And Jennifer being investigated is really key to this. Now, Adam Housley said, no, these investigations have been going on for years, started with Biden. Now, let me read you something Shelby Talcott posted. Shelby Talcott, she is a reporter with Semaphore, which is a political news website in Washington, D.C. And she writes on X, a source familiar with this situation says there are several investigations ongoing relating to Newsom. I'm told they're focused on his wife's taxes and his chief of staff, who's already pleaded guilty to some financial crimes. They did not originate from the main DOJ, but are out of Sacramento and involve whistleblowers, according to the source. DOJ is not commenting. Then Andrew Kerr from the Washington Free Beacon. The New York Times story, he writes, didn't mention that Newsom asked the Native American tribe to donate huge money to his wife's charity just after he used his office to block a rival tribe from opening up a competing casino. So there was an Indian tribe that had a competing tribe that wanted to open up a casino. And they donated huge money to Jennifer's charity. And then Newsom blocked the other tribe from building that competing casino. That sounds dirty. That sounds illegal. Here's a story. Newsom has reported soliciting $4.3 million in donations to the California Partners Project since 2020. That includes $1.8 million from a Native American tribe that has an agreement with the state to operate a casino in Sonoma County. In California, public officials must disclose donations to charities that are made at the official's request. Another nonprofit group with ties to Newsom is called the California Protocol Foundation. Its board includes some of Newsom's top advisors during his time as governor and previously as mayor of San Francisco. The foundation pays for initiatives that the governor says he does not want state taxpayers to cover, including his travel overseas for conferences and other meetings. Several people contacted with the Newsoms have been contacted by federal. Several people associated with the Newsoms have been contacted by federal agents in the past week, according to the governor. So there's something big brewing, and the Newsoms are trying to get ahead of the story. You see, by breaking the story themselves or adding details themselves, they're trying to make it look like we're not afraid of anything. We have nothing to hide. They've been hiding plenty over the years. And just like here in L.A., there's a lot of criminal nonprofits in Sacramento, a lot of them connected to the state government. Newsom and Jennifer are involved in a lot of nonprofit activity. Donors spend millions on the pet projects of Gavin and Jennifer in order to retain favor. And Gavin has the power to come through for them, and he does. So there are many reasons to investigate Gavin and Jennifer. The grifters. You just look at them. They reek of grift. When we come back, Katie Grimes, who has been writing about Gavin and Jennifer for a long, long time and all their scams, she's coming on next. So you stay with us here. Deborah Mark is live in the KFI 24-hour newsroom.
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2: Deadly plane crash. I'm Deborah Mark, live from the KFI 24-hour newsroom. All eight people on board a B-52 bomber that crashed on takeoff at Edwards Air Force Base are presumed to be dead. The accident happened late this morning, and aerial footage shows virtually nothing left of that plane. Colonel Hayes with the Air Force says they don't know what caused that crash.
0: After reviewing the footage of the crash, it was deemed that this was an unrecoverable crash and unsurvivable.
2: The base has been closed while investigations continue. A pilot has reported seeing a possible skydiver near LAX while on final approach to the airport. They told air traffic controllers yesterday that they had just seen somebody cross above us around 4,000 feet in a wingsuit.
5: Are you serious? American 2041, you copy that?
3: We did. We're looking for him.
2: The LA County Sheriff's Department Air Bureau said it had reports of a skydiver near the 605 and 105 freeways around 2:30 in the afternoon. A helicopter was sent up, but the crew didn't find anyone. Evacuations have been ordered in Lancaster after a brush fire broke out. It's burned at least 40 acres. The area burning is near North 90th Street West and West Avenue I. Governor Newsom is claiming the Department of Justice is investigating him and his wife. He says President Trump has allegedly ordered the investigation because of his mean tweets.
5: Donald Trump is simply the most corrupt president in American history.
2: The Justice Department is doing several federal investigations into people around Newsom, including one related to his wife's taxes. Thousands of protesters are expected outside SoFi Stadium tonight as Iran opens world play against New Zealand. Iranian-American groups say Iran's Soccer Federation is tied to the Islamic Revolutionary Guard Corps, and they want FIFA to remove Iran from the tournament. Some protesters plan to carry Iran's pre-revolution line in the sun flag, which